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6: Two employees are facing charges in connection to the death of a nursing home resident, John Bayback reports.
7: Windsor Locks Police expected to release more information later today. The charges stem from the death of 93-year-old Peggy Healy, who wandered away from the nursing home and then died of hypothermia in February. Now, one of the people arrested is the nursing supervisor who was on duty at the time of the incident. Police say they were not alerted in a timely manner of what happened. In the newsroom, I'm John Bayback.
6: Governor Ned Lamont is denying rumors that he would run for governor as an independent. Polling shows that Lamont has a lead in the Democratic primary over challenger Josh Elliott. On Friday, he said he wouldn't rule anything out if other parties wanted to put him on their line. Senior advisor Rob Blanchard later clarified the mayor's comment as saying Lamont is not seeking the independent party nomination. I'm Tory Gates.
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17: Led Zeppelin released their fifth album, Houses of the Holy. It goes to number one in the U.S. and the U.K. and yields the top 20 hit, Dire Maker.
18: But I

top 10 album, The Captain and Me, with the singles Long Train Running and China Grove. And in June, Joe Walsh and Barnstorm have a top 10 album buoyed by the single Rocky Mountain Way. Also in June of 73, George Harrison scores a number one single, Give Me Love, from the number one album, Living in the Material World. And Chicago's sixth album goes to number one with two top 10 hits, Just You and Me and Feeling Stronger Every Day. In July, 600,000 jam Watkins Glen for Summer Jam, the largest rock festival ever held in the U.S. It features the band, the Grateful Dead, and the Allman Brothers. And in August, those same Allman Brothers released their first album after the death of Duane Allman and had their only hit single with Ramblin' Man.

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2: He's here. 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
3: Hello, America. Mark Levin here. Our number, 877-381-3811. We will be taking calls soon. 877-381-3811. The reports of B-1 bombers heading to the Middle East right now as I speak. Maybe that has something to do with what the president said today in the Oval Office, which is the following. Cut five. Go.
4: Do you believe that Iran has moved nuclear centrifuges into Pickaxe Mountain? And when you say we're not done yet, what is left to finish?
5: Well, I think that they may have. We don't have it on record. All we do is read the fake news. You know, we see the news is so wrong so many times. So, you know, maybe this one they have right. But it's okay. It doesn't mean anything unless they have the material. You're talking about the centrifuges. Yeah, it doesn't mean anything unless they have the material. They don't have. We follow the material. That's where the action is. And we'll be hitting that area probably pretty soon. And there's not a thing they can do about it. You know, normally I wouldn't say that. If I thought they could do something about it, I would never say that. But we'll be hitting that area pretty soon and very heavily.
3: And here he is trying to defend this country, trying to take down these remaining sort of outposts of potential nuclear weapons. Centrifuges, I think, are being hidden there, according to the Israelis, published reports. And here we have Chris Van Hollen on CNN yesterday. This guy is an Islamist-supporting member of the United States Senate. An Islamist-supporting member of the United States Senate. His wife is apparently very aggressively in that mode as well. He has undermined our troops from day one. He's undermining our country in the middle of a war. And there was a time when, regardless of the state, regardless of the party, that when a senator conducted himself this way, it was a political death spiral. But now they have candidates running and so forth and so on. Things are very wrong. A lot of it has to do with immigration. A lot of it has to do with homegrown indoctrination in our colleges and universities and in our media. But here's his Van Hollen. Cut six, go.
6: There is no plan, John. And the thing about this senseless war is that there never has been a plan. And
3: they repeat themselves, and they try to brainwash the public with repetition and slow. There's no plan. Yes, there's a plan. It's being executed every day. It doesn't mean that the plan works perfectly. No plan does in a time of war. But there's a plan, it is being executed, and it would be helpful if we had people who actually supported it in the Democrat Party, but you basically have one in the Senate. In the House, maybe there's a handful, but that's it. Go ahead.
6: The president said the objective was one thing one day, he changed it to something else another day. And now we see more Americans killed, more Americans injured, more civilians killed.
3: You know what, ladies and gentlemen? Do they seem like they're really upset about Americans killed? I don't mean to be controversial, but do they seem like they are? Did they seem like they were when Biden had that disastrous pullout in Afghanistan? Did they? They seem very concerned about any of this when illegal aliens are murdering American citizens and raping young girls and so forth and so on. Do they seem to care? No, they don't seem to care at all, do they? No, for them, it's just another argument. Go ahead.
6: This is closed again. It's widening. As you reported, the Houthis are talking about closing the strait that goes into the red.
3: You know, the problem is we don't have a reporter that pushes back and says, you know, Senator, by now, if you had your way, the Iranians literally would have a nuclear weapon. Then what would you do? And they'd have 10,000 ballistic missiles. Then what would you do? No pushback at all. That's why none of these bastards want to come on my program. Seriously. Seriously. Go ahead.
6: And oil prices are going up. And other prices are going to go up.
3: Oil prices have gone down, but oil prices go up and down, but they really went way up when Van Hollen's policies were being implemented by his favorite president, Joe Biden. And then oil prices, your gasoline price at the pump for regular was $5.19 at its peak under Biden. You remember that? I remember it. I looked it up. That was the average, $5.19 a gallon under Biden, when there was no Iran and military action with Iran. It was self-inflicted through climate change policies that Van Hollen supports to this day. So he doesn't give a damn about the price of a gallon of gasoline, except, again, to use it as a political argument. Go ahead.
6: So you have the president who promised the country he'd keep us out of war and bring down prices?
3: Now, he promised the country there wouldn't be forever wars. He didn't say to the country, we're never going to take military action, even if the other country is building nuclear weapons with nuclear missiles in order to blow us off the face of the earth. He never, ever said that, did he? I despise these demagogues on the left. I despise them. Go ahead.
6: Doing just the opposite. When you're digging a hole, stop digging. That's
3: digging
6: what they should do.
3: Digging a hole, stop digging. He must have been at a Chinese restaurant. What do you think, Mr. Producer? Probably got a fortune cookie? Probably played the lottery numbers on the fortune cookie. By the way, I saw how those were made. My family did many years ago when we were in San Francisco, when you could actually walk in the streets of San Francisco in Chinatown. And we went into this place, and there were two old ladies, Chinese ladies, who didn't speak English. Two old ladies, we were there. And they had the round dough that you use to fold around the fortune in the fortune cookie, and they're making them and throwing them in a pile, making them. Then they have a little bit of an assembly line that wraps them. So they're fun to read, but if you actually believe, you actually believe them or take them seriously, if you saw how they were made, you wouldn't. Take my words for it. Now we have Congressman Adam Smith on MS Now. This guy said the other day, to the Jewish Insider, I believe it was, that he voted to cut off Israel because his family was threatened violently. His home was actually maybe even broken into, if my recollection is right. And so he was threatened, so he voted to do it even though he didn't want to. Now, have you ever heard a congressman say that before, America? I haven't. Cut seven, go.
7: And look, and it feeds into the narrative of Trump as a fascist instead of a democratically elected president of the United States.
3: What? You know, Trump honors every court decision, every single court decision. Do not forget what they did to Donald Trump, and do not forget what they will do to him if the Democrats take the House. Fascism, thy name is Democrat Party. You've got communists running. You've got Nazis running. People with tattoos. People with records of fraud. People with the blind sheik who tried to blow up the Twin Towers the first time. You've got people running who are talking about dismantling our Constitution, who are trashing the Declaration of Independence, who are embracing Hamas and Mao Zedong. And you're calling Trump fascist? You sick bastards. Are you kidding me? Go ahead.
7: I mean, George W. Bush regularly briefed us. We didn't love the wars or how they were going.
3: You hated George W. Bush. God knows you hated Reagan. You tried to impeach him, too. Go ahead.
7: Within the Bush administration, that there was a constitutional construct and a role for Congress and a role for the executive, and they were interested in
3: Congress, you have a role. If you want to cut off funding, if you have the votes, cut it off. But you don't have the votes. That's your constitutional power. That's it. It's a big, big power. And it was used to end the Vietnam War when Gerald Ford was president of the United States. Congress cut off the funding. And if they had the votes to do it today, but they don't. They could, but they don't. And so they go on and on about this fascism stuff. There's nothing fascist about what the president's doing. How sick Go ahead.
7: Even as they pursued their own objectives.
3: Ah, shut up, you idiot. I'll be right back.
2: Mark Levin.
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0: Welcome back, America. We be here, you be there.
1: Oh, yes.
0: Let us go to Todd, Anaheim, California, on the Mark Levin app. Todd, how are you, my friend?
2: I'm doing fantastic. Thank you so much, Mark, for taking my call. I really appreciate it.
0: Thank you, brother.
2: You're such a you're like an idol of mine. Anyways, I have two quick points.
0: Yes, sir.
2: I have a the first point is it's a blessing and a curse. What do I mean? I'm 66 years old. I'm Jewish. My parents are still alive. My mom is 92 and my dad is 97. That's the blessing. The curse is they're both far left libs.
0: Still?
2: They hate Trump. Unbelievable, Mark. Still. So I just had a conversation with both of them this morning, and I brought up the point about what is a working class person? How do they define working class? Mm-hmm. My mom says anyone who makes under $100,000, and I asked my father, and he says anyone making under $200,000.
0: Mm.
2: If you asked 100 libs the same question, I think you would get 100 different answers because they don't even know what they're talking about.
0: Mm-hmm. And also, how do communists treat working class people? I spent the first hour on this. They kill them.
2: Yeah.
0: You don't kill 60 million people and 30 million people. Look at North Korea. Look at the working class people there. They're in internment camps. Look at the working class people in China. They are in a police state where they are disappeared. Look at any of these communist regimes. Look how the working class is treated. Go ahead. I'm sorry.
2: That's right. No, that's absolutely right. And my parents, and I say it to them, the left, their party, it's not the Kennedy party anymore.
0: Mm-hmm.
2: It's a radical left, and they despise America.
0: Mm-hmm.
2: The second point I want to say, and you always do it on your radio show, and I think it's such a great thing. It's like a debate within a debate. That is, you play clips of Martha McCallum talking to the DSA co-chair. You play it of AOC and Bernie Sanders and all the other libs. And then you stop it in the middle of the audio, and then you do a point-counterpoint type of thing. And
0: mm-hmm.
2: it's so effective. Yet you don't do it on, I haven't seen it on the Fox TV show. And I think if you did that, because they won't debate you, but if
0: yeah.
2: you had a segment, and I would call it pointless counterpoint, because everything
0: yeah.
2: the libs say, in my opinion, is pointless. And you're so persuasive because you tell the truth. It's almost like a debate within a debate. And then you could call them out after you play it and say, hey, if you disagree, I welcome AOC on here. I welcome the DSA chair on here, and you'll prove how.
0: You know, it's not a bad idea. Let me think about it and talk it over with the powers that be. Yeah, it's something I love doing on radio. No question about it. Listen to me. You're a good son. Unfortunately, your parents are wrong, and you would think by now, when they're looking at society, certainly the last 2, 3, 4 years, they would realize that. But what are you going to do? Now, how did you turn out a conservative? You just used your own noggin?
2: I did. When I was 20, I live in California. I was raised and born and raised in Southern California.
0: Mm-hmm.
2: I started a company when I was 25 years old. And I
0: wow.
2: changed because there were so many regulations back in 1985, Mark, that
0: mm-hmm.
2: I had to jump through with workman's compensation. I had to find every loophole to try to just make my business function and work.
0: Mm-hmm.
2: I ended up selling it, but it grew to a $3 million a year business.
0: Beautiful.
2: In 13 years. And like you say, and you preach it, hard work. This is the working class we're talking about.
0: Mm-hmm.
2: I worked my butt off. Every day was not a weekend. Saturday and Sunday could have been a Tuesday or Wednesday. It didn't matter. I just worked and worked and worked and built this company with my partner. We had over 100 employees when I sold my company.
0: How old were you when you sold it? You were fairly young, I take it.
2: I was. I was 38 years old.
0: Amazing.
2: I was, yeah, and I reinvested and did positive
0: things. You should be very
2: things,
0: proud of yourself.
2: Decisions.
0: Yeah, exactly. This is what America is all about. And yet, according to your own parents' definition, you're not in the working class, and yet you worked your ass off. You were smart about it. You created jobs. People got salaries. They paid taxes. They got benefits. That's the whole point, isn't it?
2: That, like I said, not only was it my American dream, but I employed, like I said, 100 people, helped their families, and it was a wonderful feeling. It wasn't just about the money. It was about the country, creating jobs, supporting people. It was my dream, and I'm so blessed to this day, and I'm blessed to have my parents. Although we don't agree, I love them. God bless them. God bless you.
0: And same to you. You're a very, very nice guy. I can tell. Thank you very, very much. Appreciate your call. Now Ron called yesterday, so we want to bring Ron back, our friend from Garland, Texas, WBAP. Ron, go ahead, my friend.
3: Good evening. We doing all right today?
0: We are. You're on.
3: Okay. I'm sitting here eating some Cracker Jacks, and I was just trying to...
0: Wait a minute. I thought I was the only one that eats Cracker Jacks now. Good for you.
3: Well, they're not the same like they used to be when we was kids.
0: But they're good enough.
3: It's pretty good, yeah. I just sit there trying to mull over, you know, there must be some kind of pork or something in this SAVE Act, because that's the only reason I can figure out how come. And I don't know who the Republicans are that are pushing back against it about the SAVE Act.
0: There's no pork in it that I'm aware of. I think it's a standalone bill. And I have not heard a rational argument yet. But, you know, we actually have votes where the Democrats, every single one of them vote one way, and rarely do we get the Republicans doing it. But I did hear that it passed in the House again. So the Speaker, Mike Johnson, deserves a lot of credit for rounding that up and getting that through. I think that's what happened.
3: Well, that's a great thing. You know, down here in Texas, we finally got rid of one of the rhinos. Mm-hmm. And, of course, I don't know the one that's going to replace him is going to be a whole lot better. But at least he goes after people. And I'm talking about John Cornyn. He was useless for so many years for us. Didn't care a thing about him. He got in office, and he would turn right back against us every time. Another make a deal, Mitch kind of guy. I just wanted to leave with this also. First of all, man, it's great to talk to you. I mean, I've been listening to you a long time, and
0: thank you.
3: You know, you're such a nice guy. You really are.
0: You're very kind. Thank you.
3: Have you ever heard of a Mossad, Hassan Youssef?
0: Yep, I have. He's the son of one of the founders of Hamas.
3: Hamas.
0: Yep.
3: Yes, sir. So have you ever thought about having him on? Because I've watched some of his videos.
0: All right, let me tell you something. I've never told anybody this. All right, Ron, you hang up, but listen to the show. I'm going to fill you in on something that happened. I'll fill in the whole country while we're at it. So we'll be right back. I'm gonna answer Ron's question. We'll be right back.
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5: Fox News, I'm Tom Graham. Secretary of War Pete Hegseth says the conflict with Iran has cost more than $37 billion. He's asking the Senate Appropriations Committee to fund more of the conflict, despite objections from many Democrats.
6: When will you show leadership? When will you show leadership?
7: Why don't you show some leadership and stand up to your fellow Democrats who won't fund the troops, who stand and play partisan politics while you don't give us the money?
5: That exchange between Hegseth and Senator Gary Peters of Michigan, Democrats aim to end the conflict with Iran, highlighting the 18 U.S. service members killed from the start of the war. Thousands of people who are not U.S. citizens ending up on New Jersey's voter rolls.
8: New Jersey Governor Mikey Sherrill says this happened under the previous administration of fellow Democrat Phil Murphy. More than 6,000 non-citizens being registered as voters in 2023 because of a software error in the Motor Vehicle Commission system.
5: Fox's Lisa Brady, America's listening to Fox News.
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0: and the single Miss You both hit number one. In August of 78, Boston released their sophomore album, Don't Look Back. 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
1: I'm not
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0: great
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0: art
1: I like
0: came
1: him.
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3: And I have nothing against him. In fact, I brought him on to do the Fox show. And we were taping. And I was asking him some questions about his background and some of these things. And I've seen him interviewed before. He's tough. But he's pretty good. And he got mad at me, Mr. Producer. He said, "You're trying to trigger me." I said, "What are you talking about?" I forget what I asked him about his childhood and so forth, but I remember, and of course all the crew was listening and their eyeballs are popping out of their heads or jaws. He said, "You're trying to trigger me. You know, I don't like being triggered." And so I said, "Well, what are you talking about? I'm trying to get information out of you so you can present it to the American people. I actually think we're on the same side of this thing." He said, "Well, I don't know, but you're trying to trigger me." And he raised a voice. And you know what I told him to do? I said, "Get the hell out of here." And he was like shocked. I said, "No, get the hell out of here. I'm trying to interview you. You're a fascinating individual. You have a lot of great things to say, but that's it. That's it. Boom." And that's what I did. It was the weirdest damn thing actually I've ever had with a guest, certainly on TV, but ever. I don't ever remember doing that on radio, do you, Rich? It was crazy. So I'll still cite him from time to time. I think he says some very, very important things. He's spent a lot of his life in the Middle East. He's very supportive of Israel and the United States. He's converted to Christianity. I mean, he's a good guy. And I was very disappointed. I wanted to give him incredible amount of time, but it just didn't work. I don't know. I don't know why he was quote-unquote triggered. I have no idea. So that's what happened. So, Ron, now you pulled it out of me, so now you know. Strange, no? I mean, I'd still like them as a guest, but I don't want to trigger them. I remember when I first heard that word. Do you remember that, Rich? Some guy calls me from Dallas. He claims, "I'm gay and you're triggering me." I said, "Well, what the hell does that mean?" "You're triggering me." I said, "I'm triggering you?" "Yes." And I think I said, "I don't give a damn if I'm triggering you or not," and chased him off. I think. People don't need to call the show and tell me about their sexuality. I've always said that. Straight people, gay people, I said, you don't have to do that. I want to know what's between your ears, not what's going on between your legs. I don't care, and I don't want to know about it. I've always been that way, Rich. Always. I don't want to know. Just tell me what you're thinking. You don't have to say, make it as an excuse or an apology or celebrate it. I don't care. You don't have to overpay for big wireless, you know. 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All right. I want to get to a, see if I can find this, Mr. Producer. I want to get to cut 14. This is this guy, Saeed. What the hell is his name again? Abdul Al-Saeed. Abdul Al-Saeed. The crazy bastard who's running in Michigan. That's an easier way to put it. Thanking Marjorie Traitor Gangrene, a.k.a. Marjorie Taylor Greene, for her support. And he says, I'm going to get votes from her support. She doesn't have any supporters. Another crackpot, like Traitor Tucker Carlson. Absolute crackpots. Go ahead.
1: I talked to former Congresswoman Marjorie Taylor Greene on this podcast in April, and it's kind of remarkable how similar some of your positions are. Like, she also has condemned AIPAC's influence in politics, called for no more U.S. taxpayer dollars to Israel, said that the cost of health insurance needs to go down. Do you think you could build this new coalition with people like MTG?
2: Look, she said a lot of things I disagree with, too. I'll just say this. That I wouldn't be surprised, right? You know, when you ask me about why establishment elite Democrats are so worried about me, it's because there are a lot of people who listen to her who are going to vote for me in the general election.
3: No, that's not why, genius. A lot of people are worried about you because you're a communist and an Islamist, and because you embrace groups like Hamas or people who support Hamas, like Piker. In other words, you're evil. You're evil. That's why a lot of people worry about you, and they don't want you in the Senate. Marjorie Traitor Gangrene is a head case, a nutshell. And she's self-serving and self-promoting. And she switched sides so fast, your neck hurts. You're just watching it. And so we know what's going on. I've been talking about it now for a long time. The Marxist, Islamist, woke, right, neo-fascists. They call it the U or the V. I've called it the fusion. And their views have fused. And so you've got the woke Reich neo-fascists who are very socialistic when it comes to economic policy. They reject people like Milton Friedman. They reject people like Thomas Jefferson and Madison, and they embrace others instead. And, of course, we have the Islamists and the Marxists who embrace everything, who reject everything about this country. And so they have a common cause. The common cause is their hate for you, Mr. and Mrs. America. Their hate for you, Mr. and Mrs. America. So I wanted you to hear that. All the whack jobs are kind of joined together. Let's go to Neil, Fairfield, California, the great KSFO. Neil, how are you?
6: I'm doing well, Mr. Levin. Thank you for taking my call.
3: Thank you, sir.
6: Yep. Yes, I'm calling about your program from yesterday, which was extremely important.
3: Thank you.
6: And there was a piece from Canary Mission about a DSA member named Emma Vigeland.
3: Yep.
6: Who said that she doesn't care if candidates are secret Nazis, that as long as they carry out their... what the DSA wants, and pointing out that you know, the Nazis, the NSDAP, you know, the first part is National Socialist.
3: That's right.
6: You know, and and my parents were concentration camp survivors, so I've seen this movie before, and I really don't care for it.
3: Mm-hmm. No, these are very evil people, and they're very dangerous people. And the truth is, they don't care for any of us. They don't care about the American people. They break us into groups that try and turn one against the other. That is, one group against the other. They're very nefarious and they're very evil. All right, Neil, thank you for your call, my friend. Let's go to Paul, Houston, Texas, on the Mark Levin app. Paul, go right ahead, please.
7: Yes, Mark, you said earlier in the show that they were this old Van Hollen, I think his name is.
3: Yeah.
7: The piece of trash, in my opinion. I'm being kind.
3: and you're right, and you are being kind.
7: He said, Trump had promised that he wouldn't defend our country, use military action to defend our country. No, that's not what Van Hollen, that's not what he said. He said he would not get us into forever wars.
3: Right.
7: And the way to not get us into forever wars is to take military action that is decisive, get victory, end it, and move on.
3: Right, and this guy's opposed him every step of the way. He's defending our country from this regime. Half a century has killed Americans, has backed terrorist groups killing Americans, military and civilian, getting nuclear weapons, getting intercontinental ballistic missiles, and this jackass can't seem to make sense of it. He can. He doesn't care. It's all about power with these left-wing fools. That's it.
7: Right, right. Now, one other quick thing I wanted to mention. I hope Trump goes after. I've heard that there's intelligence that a lot of these ballistic missile systems that they're using, that are
3: the centrifuges right at Pixite Mountain.
7: These are the ballistic missiles that they fire across to Bahrain and UAE and Saudi Arabia, that they are hidden in these like Pickaxe Mountain. They're set up in mountains like Pickaxe Mountain.
3: Well, I didn't hear the ballistic missiles were there. I heard the centrifuges were there, thousands of them. And if that's right, I mean, that just needs to be, that has to be dealt with. But I'm reading online as you speak, my friend, that we have B-1 bombers heading over there.
7: Uses those, and maybe they'll send them some bunker buster bombs that will knock those systems out totally.
3: Do you remember that massive bomb? Rich, do you remember the name of that bomb? They dropped on Afghanistan with like 10,000 Taliban. They found them in a valley. They were organizing, and Trump ordered them to drop that bomb. It's right below. It's a conventional weapon, the Moab bomb, which like blows up everything within a mile. I mean, takes it off the face of the earth. I think we ought to drop a couple of those. Now, the problem is they're not as accurate. But let's give it a shot. What do you say?
7: Bunker busters and take out those ballistic missiles that they still have left that they're hiding in the mountains.
3: I agree with that too, and I think you're going to have to hit these sites a few times, the B1s and the B2s. All right, brother, you sound great. I appreciate it. Do I have to take a break now, Rich? I think I do. We'll be right back.
8: Much Lovin.
9: A Weathersfield woman is facing charges of coercion and enticement of a minor. Court documents indicate Emily Cologne began an online relationship with a 13-year-old boy in New York. Cologne eventually coerced the boy into exchanging sexually explicit materials. On June 26, she allegedly traveled to New York to pick up the boy and bring him to her home. Cologne is 31. If convicted, she could face a minimum of 10 years behind bars or up to life in prison. The State Department of Transportation is planning a $28 million interchange repair project. Interchange 51 in Hamden and North Haven will repair five different expressway ramps connected to Route 15 and Whitney Avenue. Work is set to begin in the spring of 2028. A public information session about the project is set for September. That'll be held at the Hamden Government Center. There's a look at news. I'm Tory Gates.
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0: 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What an opportunity. Nobody else is doing that. Nobody else is doing that. All right. Let us go to Mike. How do you pronounce this in Wyoming? LaBarge, Wyoming, Sirius XM satellite? Is that right?
1: That's correct. LaBarge, Wyoming.
0: Very good.
1: Founded by a famous trapper years ago.
0: How are you, sir?
1: I believe I got to talk to you. I've been listening for you for 20 years out here in what's left of our oil field. But
0: thank you.
1: You know, I just wanted to bring up that I don't think America really understands we're at war. You know, if they have to sacrifice one thing, they're bitching about it.
0: You're right.
1: And when we get ever hit on our home country again, and, you know, we're going to be paying a lot more. I mean, a $5 gallon of gas is not going to make any difference at all. Mm-hmm. And it just hurts my heart that, you know, so many people are unpatriotic. And if they don't come out and vote, you know, we're just liable to get into all this communism. And
0: Side votes. Let's just be honest. The communist votes, the Islamist votes. But I don't know. I got to pray. We're going to work very hard behind this microphone to get people out to vote. But if people don't vote, we're going to lose. It's that simple.
1: Well, I'll tell you, I hope people do listen, and people need to spread the word, because I think a lot of people got out and voted for Trump last time. And, you know, that's how we overcome all the ruthless cheating going on. But if they don't get off their ass and get to voting, and once we lose it, we're going to play hell getting it back.
0: You're right. We're not going to get it back. You know, once liberty is lost, it's virtually impossible to get it back. Thank you for your call, man. Wyoming. It's an honor to know you're listening to me out there. I very much

0: Appreciate it. You know, it's an honor when I go through the call list, ladies and gentlemen, Wyoming and Montana and North and South Dakota, and then we have Maine and Florida and Pennsylvania, Texas and Michigan, and you move out west, we got all the states out there, and south, we got all the states here. Every corner of this United States, it's just such an honor. I've got 1 minute. Sandy in Montana, the great KJJR. Go for it. Go.
1: My Philadelphia brother.
0: Thank you.
1: You know, this paradigm that the DSA wants, these media anchors and personalities, athletes with their salaries, Hollywood with their salaries, actors, producers, creatives, free agencies, who do you think they're going to go for first?
0: No,
1: they're going
0: right
1: after your money.
0: You're right. You're right. Well said. The left, you're going to get whacked and you're going to deserve it. But the problem is you're dragging the rest of us. We salute our armed forces, especially tonight. Kick ass. Our armed forces, police officers, firefighters, emergency...
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9: Fox News, I'm John Saucier. The U.S. military striking Iran for an 11th consecutive night, as U.S. Central Command says they're hitting military targets, trying to degrade Iran's ability to threaten commercial shipping in the Strait of Hormuz. At a Senate appropriations hearing, Michigan Democratic Senator Gary Peters pressing War Secretary Pete Hegseth over his leadership in the Iran war, a conflict the administration has claimed the U.S. won but continues in its fifth month.
10: You don't have a strategy. You don't have a long-term plan to actually win this war. Win the war. The men and women are going to be able to do it, but they need to have leadership. When will you show leadership? When will you show leadership?
11: Why don't you show some leadership and stand up for your fellow Democrats who won't fund the troops, who stand and play partisan politics while you don't give us the money?
9: Secretary Hegseth is trying to sell President Trump's $88 billion supplemental funding request, a large chunk of which would be used to help the U.S. military in Iran. 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
32: This week in 1903, the Ford Motor Company sold its first car, a Model A, for $850. The two-cylinder, eight-horsepower car was sold to Chicago dentist Dr. Ernst Pfennig. The Ford Motor Company at the time was just barely getting by, but the Model A saved the company, generating $98,000 in profits in the first 10 months. This week in 1959, during the grand opening ceremony of the American National Exhibition in Moscow, Vice President Richard Nixon and Soviet leader Nikita Khrushchev engage in a heated debate about capitalism and communism in the middle of a model kitchen set up for the fair. The so-called kitchen debate became one of the most famous episodes of the Cold War. This week in 1978, Louise Joy Brown, the world's first baby to be conceived via in vitro fertilization, or IVF, is born in Manchester, England, to parents Leslie and Peter Brown. The healthy baby was delivered shortly before midnight by cesarean section and weighed in at 5 pounds, 12 ounces. Today, IVF is considered a mainstream medical treatment for infertility. And this week in 1996, at the Summer Olympics in Atlanta, the U.S. women's gymnastic team wins its first ever team gold. The team, nicknamed the Mag 7, was made up of seven talented teenage girls: Amanda Borden, Amy Chow, Dominique Dawes, Shannon Miller, Dominique Mosiano, J.C. Phelps, and Carrie Strug. They were considered America's best shot ever at Olympic team gold, something no American women's gymnastics team had ever won.
0: And that's what happened.
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0: Let's have some fun on a Tuesday. And there is so much to get to on a Tuesday. Let's see if we can wade through a little bit of it, give you a little show preview here. First of all, the head of the Smithsonian had to sit in front of Congress today. And boy, I just want to thank her. I owe her a debt of gratitude for making a point that I've made to you 1,000 times before about how these people are religious zealots. They are infiltrators, and whatever you involve them in, they will bring their religion into it and make it the focal point of it. We'll get to that here in just a few minutes. None of the protests you've seen in your life have been real. Know how we've made that point? We have new documents that have been released that may help us make the point. Illegals brought into the country on purpose by Democrats continue to butcher Americans. We still have a serious, serious communist problem inside the federal government. There's a drug lord named El Mayo. All that, emails, so much more coming up tonight on the world famous Jesse Kelly Show. So I'm going to actually start out with this email before I get to the hearing, before I get to anything else. And this is all this. This is just about you and me knowing who and what we're dealing with, understanding how these people see themselves, not how you see them. How do they see themselves? This guy says, Shogun, I was at a work party recently and I met some commies. I want to say you are right. One individual just got a position on a local university's board with the sole objective to make the school even more progressive. They just outright stated that. No words about making students more educated. Just, nope. I just want to insert more progressive ideals. That was their sole purpose, like you have stated over and over and over again. The communist sees himself as a revolutionary before anything else. Before he is a husband, a father, an employee, a coach, a senator, a journalist, whatever. Revolutionary. That is, if you could hook him up to a lie detector and ask him what he wanted on his tombstone, the top line would be revolutionary. And everything else in his life, all of it, it's just downstream from that. It's all subservient to that. So if he has to be a little league coach, he's going to try to move the revolution forward. If he has to run a university, a newsroom, if he's in politics, whatever he's doing, he's going to bring the revolution there. If you hand him $200 million and tell him to make you a Hollywood blockbuster movie, oh, sure, he's going to go get Richard Gere and a bunch of actors and actresses and all these other things, and he's going to get a director. But guess what's going to be at the forefront of that? The revolution. The revolution always takes precedent. And there are no things, nothing, there is nothing whatsoever he will look at and say, oh, I shouldn't touch it. And because you don't think like that, and I don't think like that, it can be very, very difficult for us to understand the people who do. There's nothing. Oh, well, at least don't mess with the kids. You know, kindergartners are too young. He would never dream of not putting it on the kids. Well, at least not the church. I mean, this isn't politics. At least don't bring that here. I had to go to one of my buddy's sons. He's a Catholic, Mexican, right? Had a confirmation at their church, their Catholic church. And of course, we love them dearly. So we'd show up, you know, all dressed up Catholic church. And the ceremony was wonderful and all these things. But at this ceremony, they introduced and recognized a woman. I forget her exact role, some kind of secretarial role in the church, but she had been in the church for 33 years. I remember it. 33 years she had been in that church. And as part of the introduction to her, they listed all the organizations she's part of outside of the church. They were all communist, every one of them. Sierra Club, you name it. Now, what do you think that lady had been doing for 33 years inside the walls of that church? You think when she walks into that church, whenever, whatever days she's working, do you think Jesus is at the forefront of her mind? Or do you think the revolution is at the forefront of her mind? There's nothing sacred to these people. They believe the revolution must be brought to absolutely everything. You want an example? The head of the Smithsonian. Smithsonian's been in the news. Remember, the Trump administration wonderfully put out that report exposing just how sick the Smithsonian has become. This is your museum. It's my museum. It belongs to us. Should be a celebration of American history. Instead, it's tranny crap and America sucks. And Brandon Gill, Tim Burchett, they had their chance to ask her some questions today.
1: White supremacy culture right here. This is part of the mass action toolkit that your organization has promoted for several years now under your leadership. Are you promoting a white supremacy culture at the Smithsonian?
2: Am I promoting a white?
1: Ma'am, is this a difficult question?
2: No, sir. I'm just thinking about the mass action toolkit. We didn't develop it, but back to your question, no, we're not promoting any ideology.
1: Does it concern you that your goal is objectivity? One of your goals is objectivity, and your mass action toolkit references objectivity as a defining characteristic of white supremacy culture?
2: It's not our toolkit.
0: I just want to pause. I'll let her continue. I might even play the whole thing again so you can get it, but I want to pause on just that specific moment right there. Objectivity? What? Objectivity? The concept of being objective is ridiculous to any communist. They think that is a ridiculous, childish way to look at anything. You want me to be a pastor and be objective? No, I have to move the revolution forward. You want me to run a museum and be objective? Don't be ridiculous. What are you, a child? I'm not going to be objective about anything. My objective is going to be to move the revolution forward. That's the only objective they care about.
1: It is your toolkit. You've been promoting it for quite some time.
2: We did not come up with a toolkit, sir.
1: But you've been promoting it.
2: It is used as a reference, I believe, probably in 2019, 2020.
1: Yes, under your leadership, it has been used as a reference.
0: Yeah. Oh, there's more.
3: Here, excuse me, sir?
1: Is it important to be polite?
3: Yes, sir.
1: It's also interesting because the same mass action toolkit that your organization has been promoting references politeness as a defining characteristic of white supremacy culture. Ma'am, are you a white supremacist?
3: No, sir.
1: You're not. Can you help me square why your organization says that being polite is part of being a white supremacist?
3: I'm not exactly familiar with that passage of the mass action toolkit, which is
1: I can show you the passage right here.
0: Let's talk about that concept quickly. Because you've probably heard things like this before. I've seen things, you're welcome to go look this up, that say showing up on time. That's part of white supremacy, showing up on time. Hard work, things like that. They're just at war with civilization. Yes, at war with white people, that's obvious, but in the end, they're just at war with civilization. They hate the people who built it, and they intend to burn it down. And they will use your small little mom-and-pop sandwich shop for the revolution if you are not extremely diligent about keeping these people out of your organization. Did you hear this from Tim Burchett? Listen to what these people have done to our museum.
4: Ma'am, you have pictures of bondage. You have some overtly sexual things up there. You have transgendered folks. I assume that's what they are. But in another exhibit, a six-year-old girl asks why she doesn't have male genitalia. Do you really think that content is appropriate for children? I mean, do you think little girls have penises? I mean, let's get to the basics of this. Do you think that's appropriate?
3: So, sir, I believe the exhibition and project you're referring to is Girlhood, It's Complicated, which was a temporary exhibit in our museum that closed, I believe, in 2020.
4: Ma'am, I didn't ask you that. I asked you, do you think, is it appropriate?
3: Yeah. So in that exhibit, sir, with permission of the author, we shared a 13-year-old's diary, which I believe is what you're discussing. And in that diary, they wrote about sleepovers and Latin class and math exams.
4: Ma'am, do you think that's appropriate? I appreciate this. We're limited on time, ma'am. Do you think that's appropriate? Do you think that is appropriate for a child to see? Yes or no?
3: I understand your question, sir, but...
4: No,
3: I-
4: you don't. You're not answering. You're just running on, ma'am, and I appreciate your hospitality, but the reality is you are not answering the questions. You are funded by taxpayers, and the taxpayers would like to know, is that appropriate?
0: Do you think she got that lofty job? Think about that. Think about what a big deal that is. Director of the Smithsonian, and that's how she saw herself? Or do you think she saw herself and sees herself as a revolutionary? One final word on this. We'll move on. We have so much we have to get to tonight. I want you to feel good all the time. You know when you have too much coffee and you're awake? You're certainly not going to take a nap, but do you feel good? Or do you feel kind of jittery and crappy? Yeah, you'll stay awake behind the wheel, but you don't feel good, do you? 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We'll be back.
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10: What's shaking, fellow sports fans? It's Andy West, and I'm here to take you on a journey back to this week in sports history. We'll start off back in 1941. Boston Red Sox pitcher Lefty Grove won his 300th and last game of his career with a 10-6 victory over Cleveland at Fenway Park. This week in 1962, Jackie Robinson became the first black player to be inducted into the National Baseball Hall of Fame.
11: Play ball!
10: Jumping ahead this week in 1986, the Cubs fired their ball girl, Marla Collins, when it's revealed that she posed nude for Playboy. This week in 1997, Atlanta's Greg Maddux turned in a masterful pitching performance using just 76 pitches in a complete game 4-1 victory over the Chicago Cubs. Only 13 pitches he threw were balls. This week in the year 2000, Tiger Woods wins the British Open and became the youngest player to win all four major titles. This week in 2011, the NFL Players Association Executive Board and 32 team reps vote unanimously to approve the terms of a deal to end the 4.5-month lockout. Final pact is for 10 years without an opt-out clause. Yeah! And this week in 2024, Dylan Cease pitched a no-hitter against the Washington Nationals, giving the Padres a 3-0 win. It was just the second no-hitter in San Diego franchise history.
9: And that's just some of what happened this week in sports history. The Week in Sports Time Capsule on iHeartRadio.

0: on a fantastic, wonderful Tuesday. Remember, you can email the show, jesse@jessekellyshow.com. We're gonna move past this right into a similar topic about our intelligence agencies and the problems we have there. But another word on this. Hunter Biden slams Merrick Garland for what? Not aggressively prosecuting more conservatives following January 6th. Do you think they look at the Office of Attorney General and they want laws enforced? That's not how the communists views anything. That office, in his mind, should only be used for the revolution. That's how they think. And maybe the scariest part of this, I say maybe because I don't even want to talk about medical schools or things like that. Maybe the scariest part of this is these people work inside the most powerful bureaucracies in the United States of America. And look, you remember that story the other day. Headline here, meet the rogue FBI bureaucrat who said she ran, quote, a shadow government. Credit to her for laying it out for us. That's how they see it. That's how they see it. They see themselves as being the revolution inside the government. Headline, Secret Service tasks agents with protecting J.D. Vance's family appears to be leaking their private affairs to the left-wing media. It looks like the people who are have to keep our vice president alive are leaking to the press. Do you think those Secret Service agents see themselves as Secret Service agents first or revolutionaries? Headline, Intel agency assessed China plan to encourage violent BLM riots. I'll get back to that in a moment, because it pairs perfectly with this one along the same lines. Here's John Solomon. Listen to this.
1: Just a few minutes ago, Senator Rand Paul, chairman of the House, the Senate Homeland Security Committee, just released documents showing that the Customs and Border Protection Agency wanted to take Peter Daszak, a key figure around Anthony Fauci, and the research being done in Wuhan. They wanted to question him on his return back from a trip, but the FBI blocked Customs and Border Patrol from interviewing. They blocked him.
0: Did you hear what he just said? They wanted to bring this guy in. CBP wanted to bring this guy in. He's traveling back and forth, crossing the border. They obviously, now we don't know the specifics on what they suspected, but they obviously suspected something, and they made it known, hey, we're going to get this guy. Next time he comes across the border, we're going to grab this guy. We're going to pull him into a room, and we're going to ask this guy some hard questions. And the Federal Bureau of Investigation said, no, you're not. Let him go. We got a problem. Top media networks put on notice after refusing to air Trump's primetime address. Do you think the head of ABC, NBC, CBS, do you think they see themselves as heads of media organizations first? Or do you think they see themselves as revolutionaries? This is the communist mindset. He brings it into everything he's involved in. Now that... that's going to bring me to other things, but I want to hold off on those because I want to do a couple emails. Jesse, I had a question. We know that our First Amendment right of free speech is very important for keeping our nation the way it is, or that's the way it's meant to be. If we didn't have free speech, bad people would take advantage and do bad things and take away our rights. Hate speech, though, in a manner that can be dangerous for others, is illegal. And if I'm understanding correctly, the reason would be that that type of speech doesn't promote our freedom. I was taking it, it takes it away. I'm wondering if speech that is undeniably anti-American, such as totally trying to destruct and take down our country, so on and so forth, should it be illegal? And he signs it, a Jewish guy in Lakewood, New Jersey. We have a story out of New Jersey we have to get to in just a moment. But listen to me. Hate speech is generally not illegal. That's not true. And it should never be illegal. Now, violence, violent actions, those should be illegal. But if you want to stand on the street corner and say you hate America, well, the problem with that is not that there aren't laws against it. The problem with that is we have a culture that promotes it. A culture that nurtures that way of thinking. And because we have a culture that nurtures that way of thinking, it produces these people. We don't need better laws. We need better people. And in order to have better people, we have to cultivate that through our institutions. This is why I was just ranting about all the different institutions the communists have infiltrated and conquered. These institutions are really, really, really important. They're important because they guide how you and me and our children, they guide how the country thinks about the country. They guide how people think about themselves. The solution to all the anti-Americanism in the United States of America is not more speech laws. It's to defund and burn down the university system. Sorry, look, you didn't think you were going to get solutions? That's where people learn this. And every poll shows the same thing. The longer you spend on a college campus, the more of a dirtball America-hating commie you become. Why? That's what they teach. And in many of these universities, you pay for it? You pay for the culture of anti-Americanism? I think the GOP should step up. Now, they are doing some things, better things. We're getting some improvement there. But the New Jersey thing, oh, man. Governor of New Jersey gave a little press conference today. You're going to want to hear this, but first you're going to want to hear about Zero Foxtrot. Did you know that today in Houston, the temperature is roughly 8,000 degrees? It is miserable beyond belief. 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
7: This week in 1775, the U.S. postal system is established by the Second Continental Congress with Benjamin Franklin as its first postmaster general. Franklin put in place the foundation for many aspects of today's mail system. This week in 1911, American archaeologist Hiram Bingham gets his first look at Machu Picchu, an ancient Inca settlement in Peru that is now one of the world's top tourist destinations. Machu Picchu is believed to have been a summer retreat for Inca leaders whose civilization was virtually wiped out by Spanish invaders in the 16th century. For hundreds of years afterwards, its existence was a secret known only to the peasants living in the region. This week in 1969, Apollo 11 safely returns to Earth after having the first humans in history walk on the moon. There would be five more successful lunar landing missions and one unplanned lunar swing by Apollo 13. The last men to walk on the moon, astronauts Eugene Cernan and Harrison Schmitt of Apollo 17, they left the lunar surface on December 14, 1972. And this week in 1998, director Steven Spielberg's World War II epic Saving Private Ryan is released in theaters across the U.S. The film, which starred Tom Hanks and Matt Damon, was praised for its authentic portrayal of war and was nominated for 11 Academy Awards. It took home 5 Oscars, but Best Picture that year went to Shakespeare in Love.
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0: 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So the governor of New Jersey, Governor Sherrill, gave quite a press conference today. Just digest this.
1: Let me be clear. Donald Trump has zero credibility on the issue of election integrity. For the past 10 years, he's cried wolf and peddled bizarre conspiracy theories about fraud with no evidence. I saw the consequences of Trump's lies on January 6th. I was in the Capitol when he and his followers tried to steal the election and put the lives of hundreds of members of our law enforcement at risk.
0: Do you know what that press conference was about? We found out that 6,000 non-citizens were registered to vote, called it a glitch. 6,000 non-citizens registered to vote, and some of them voted. They said the number was 400. Who knows what the actual number is, but 6,000 non-citizens registered to vote. Have you ever noticed that every single election irregularity, if we have to use that term, seems to favor Democrats in the United States of America? That's because they're not irregularities. This is a system of cheating that Democrats have been scaling up for a long time. It's not like Democrats cheating in elections and stealing elections is something brand new. It goes back to Tammany Hall in New York in the 1800s. This is something that has existed for a very, very long time. But what has happened is over the years, they have scaled up the operation as they've grabbed more and more control of cities, of states. They've made sure that the other side can't win. It's what communists do. Headline, Nicaragua's Ortega says never again for elections after two decades in power. Communists don't want elections, and they certainly don't want fair ones. Communists believe in power. And that is why they are so insanely evil on the topic of immigration. They have to sell it as we're being kind. Oh, we have to bring people here. In a state like Texas, they'll sell it as well. I mean, it's what Jesus would want, but the communist just wants power. Did you see this story? 71-year-old Air Force veteran, 71 years old, Vietnam veteran. He was hanging decorations on his front porch. Just an old veteran, fought for this country, hanging decorations on his front porch, and some barbarian from El Salvador just drove up and killed him. Yeah, Joe Biden brought that guy into the country on purpose. In case you think I'm over-exaggerating, the Biden administration actually got their hands on him. So it's not like the guy slipped across the border in the dead of night. We never knew he was there. They got their hands on him, and they released him into the United States of America. He then went on to butcher a 71-year-old patriot. I'm sure that's going to be a lovely funeral for his grandkids. Imagine the rage. Imagine the heartbreak. Democrats do this on purpose, and they all speak like this now.
2: So we can't allow ourselves to devolve into a society where we condone having a secret police. Would you want your daughter picked up on the street by a man with a mask on that's not properly identified, taken away to some place where you can't find your daughter until you get a lawyer? This is ridiculous.
0: You think he cares about anyone's daughter? That's all about power. You could sit and explain to Al Green, that's that guy's name. No, not the cool one. This is the congressman. You could sit and explain to Al Green till you're blue in the face about the crime statistics. You could explain about the murder, the rape, the robbery. You could explain the cultural destruction. But Al Green only knows power, only cares about power. And Democrats in the United States of America have figured out that the foreigner is the source of power. That's why they're so concerned about these foreigners.
3: There are also, these agents are getting disappeared. There are also a lot of immigrants who are getting killed and we don't even know about it.
4: Right.
3: You know, and that's the story I heard in Minneapolis. Because we need more witnesses on the ground. We need more Americans to show up. We need more members of Congress.
4: No, but why do you think more immigrants are getting disappeared or are getting killed and we're not aware of it?
3: Because the administration just covers it up and they want this story to go
4: away. But what makes you think this is happening?
3: Oh, because I heard very specific detailed stories on the ground in Minneapolis when I was there.
0: Well, I've heard. He's very concerned. Yeah, these foreigners, they're getting killed. This guy's going to be the Democrat nominee in Michigan.
5: ICE has nothing to do with immigration. ICE has nothing to do with the southern border. ICE is about normalizing paramilitary force on our streets. ICE is about weaponizing the idea of immigration against the Constitution itself. ICE cannot be reformed. ICE cannot be retrained. ICE has to be abolished.
0: That's the Democrat Party now. No borders. No immigration enforcement at all. Certainly no deportation. America is open to every barbarian on the planet simply because they are brought in and they vote Democrat. And what happened in New Jersey is exactly how they do it. They are registering illegals to vote. They are. Even if they don't vote in federal elections, oftentimes they can't because of the ID requirements, they are most definitely voting in state and local elections. They're registering to vote. They're even taking social security numbers of dead people. That's why you're always the old joke, you know, if, as soon as you die, you start voting Democrat. What's that actually about? Well, there's insiders who are selling these social security numbers of your dead grandma to the guy who just got here from Brazil. How do you think he's going to vote? Who do you think he's going to vote for? This is the lieutenant governor of Minnesota. Maybe their next governor?
6: And it is why I support ripping ICE apart and holding them accountable.
0: It is quite simple. And I have laid it out many times, before we get to, you know, fake protests, and I'm going to get to emails and other things. But it is unbelievably simple. With the mass deportation of foreigners, getting millions of foreign barbarians out of our country will shine again. And our country will completely reject the Democrat Party and reject communism, and we will be saved. If you grab these people and get them out, Democrats cannot win elections. They will not win elections. And these weenie Republicans, by the way, they'll start losing in primaries too. The entire country moves to the right. Also, let's just talk about it practically. The cost of every single thing in your life drops significantly if you get 100 million of these people out of our country. Can you imagine what home prices would do? Just rent on an apartment. Cost of a vehicle. Cost of health care. Jobs opportunities. As soon as America stops being an economic zone for every dirtball across the globe and starts being a nation again for American citizens, this country is going to sparkle like it never has before. With the mass deportation of foreigners, we cannot lose. And the flip side of that is this. If we keep, we don't even have to bring in more. If we keep all these people here, we cannot win. The Democrat Party, working with some elements of the GOP, they're going to make sure these people can vote. They're going to end up getting these people, well, they're already voting, but they're going to end up finding a way to get these people citizenship. They're going to keep taking your job. They're going to keep driving up the cost of everything in your life. And we all know who they're going to vote for every single time. They're going to vote for the party that brought them here and the party that's helping them steal now that they got here. We cannot win unless we get them out. It is the issue of our time. All right, I'm going to do some emails. In fact, I have one on this thing, these wussy Republicans. I'll get to it in just a moment. Before I get to that, let's get to you as a business owner and HR manager having to deal with friggin' insurance. Doesn't it suck? Doesn't it suck to have multiple insurance policies? Wouldn't this be a dream for you?
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Remember, you can email the show, jesse@jessekellyshow.com. Your love, your hate, your death threats. We have a bunch we still have to get to. None of the protests you've seen in your life are real. I'll get to that in a few. We have, well, it's just going to be a big show. Jesse, we have this fellow here in Louisiana who is running against Mike Johnson for Congress. He calls himself the Right Mike. He walked up to my booth at a local event and started his spiel. I could tell right away he had the same opinion of social workers as you do. I asked him if there was an illegal family in front of us, if he would deport them. He started heeing and hawing. I handed him back his brochure and told him I would never vote for him. The illegal family is taking housing, jobs, and resources from the families I am trying to help. He told me the families I'm trying to help are too lazy to work in the fields. I told him they wouldn't be if the government would stop feeding them. He stared at me in shock and said, as a Christian, he could not let his fellow Americans go hungry. I told him, as a Christian, I teach my fellow Christians to fish. He walked away with that remark. She requests the Frito Bandito, and yeah, I'm going to give it to her for that.

to get all these foreigners out of our country, it's not only Democrats we are going to have to contend with. They're clearly Republicans, clearly many of them, state, local, federal, who are going to fight us on this. So let's nail down why this is. Remember, always remember, communism, it sees any organized religion as being a competitor. Wherever they take power, they will declare an open war on the organized religion. It's not complicated why we've talked about it many times before. They think it's a competing religion. You have to be loyal to the revolution, not loyal to pick your religion. And it's not specific really to anyone. Again, when Mao took over China, it's not just the Christians. It was the Buddhist temples, the everything else, all had to go, right? So whatever the organized religion is of that country, it presents the biggest obstacle to the communists' quest to power. Now, why is that? Let's pause on that for a second. Why is that? Because it gives people guidance on right, on wrong, and it tells people. It tells people that there is a higher power they serve, that you're not just flesh and blood and nothing, that you are something, that you're a creation. It gives people a wonderful purpose. The communists cannot afford that. So they look at whatever that religion is, and they look at it as a competitor, and they immediately declare war on it. But that's a very difficult thing to do if that religion is prevalent enough in a nation. It's a very difficult thing to do. Like when the Bolsheviks took over the Soviet Union, immediately started butchering the Christians. But they had to slow that roll down at some point. They had to stop at some point because the people loved their church and they were going too far and they were going to have to pull back on it. But what to do, what to do? You can't achieve total power if you are competing with these religions, whatever the religion may be. You cannot get power. What do? You take it over. You're going to have to kill him and kill them, and that church is going to have to burn and kill them and definitely kill them. But this one, hey, this pastor's a weenie. Or just put it more simply, this pastor's corrupt. Do you want him preaching about the greatness of communism? Float him a couple bucks. Float him a couple bucks. Get him a nice house. He'll preach whatever we want him to preach. Long ago, the communists decided that at some level he had to infiltrate the church. Now, here in the United States of America, this has been going on hugely in really our two main different churches. I'm not talking about the denominations, white churches and black churches. White churches, sometimes, especially if you're in a big city, you'll see training flags flat out flying out front. But you can't do that in like Texas, right? That's not going to fly here where I live. So you know what you do? You get a big old 2,000-person mega church in the suburbs of Texas where people, you know, they love steak and America and things like that. And you get this skinny jeans-wearing dork of a pastor to get up and tell you, well, you know, Jesus would want to welcome these people here. It's what Jesus would want. Do you remember? Do you remember the story of the Good Samaritan? So we definitely should bring in every barbarian on the planet because of the story of the Good Samaritan. Don't you want to be like Jesus? Now, the black churches, they're a little bit different, but they push the exact same kind of communism, the exact same kind of poisonous communism. It's not all the black churches, by the way, and it's not all the white churches. I'm not saying that, but there's a large enough segment of them. This is what they've done. They infected and infiltrated the seminary. They have infected and infiltrated the churches. And now the whole point of it is weaken the Christian in the United States of America so he will not stand up and be bold and say things like, get these freaking people out of my culture. Well, I kind of feel that way, but Pastor Mark said on Sunday that it's not what Jesus would want. And I really want to go to heaven and I want to be like Jesus, but look, the Good Samaritan. It's real. Subversion. Infiltration and subversion is real. And you see it all across
the Christian South, where I am happy I live. I moved here on purpose. This lady's story was in Louisiana. Guarantee that story.

0: just told about Texas churches. It's in Alabama, it's in Florida, it's in Mississippi, it's in South Carolina, North Carolina. Chris is nodding his head because he has to go through this with the synagogues too. It's not just Christian church. Well, then, you know, hey, look, Torah says complete subversion. Complete subversion, and it's wrong. All right, we're going to talk about why none of the protests you've seen are real. A couple news stories about that. You need to be very, very wary about men who voluntarily put themselves around children. And you need to be wary about pain medication, by the way. Nobody likes to be in pain. You should see degenerate producer Corey. His knee's all banged up right now. He's miserable. Pain sucks. That's why Relief Factor is here.
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3: In January of 1967, Los Angeles band The Doors released their debut album, which eventually goes to number 2, and features the single Light My Fire, which goes to number 1 in July. The Rolling Stones released Ruby Tuesday, an ode to a groupie written by Keith Richards. The song takes them to number 1 in the U.S. in March. And San Francisco band The Jefferson Airplane released the surrealistic Pillow album, scoring 2 top 10 hits with White Rabbit and Somebody to Love.

0: In March of 67, Buffalo Springfield re-releases their debut album to include the hit single For What It's Worth. In April of 67, Give Me Some Lovin' by the Spencer Davis Group goes to number 7 in the U.S. with vocals by 17-year-old Steve Winwood. And in May, Elvis Presley marries his 21-year-old girlfriend Priscilla in Las Vegas. In May, Mitch Ryder hits number 4 with Devil with a Blue Dress, Good Golly Miss Molly. And the Jimi Hendrix Experience released their debut in the UK. In July, they tour the US as the opening act for the Monkees in support of the US album release.
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3: Fox News, I'm Tom Graham. The U.S. military completing an 11th night of strikes against Iran as the Pentagon releases the name of a U.S. soldier that died while in Iraq. Fox's Jennifer Griffin.
4: Sergeant Michael Swinton of Fort Bragg, North Carolina, killed in northern Iraq during a controlled detonation of an unexploded, downed Iranian one-way attack drone.
3: Three other U.S. troops were also recently killed during an Iranian attack in Jordan. Heavy rains are expected from Texas to the Florida Panhandle.
5: Tropical storm Bertha is expected to remain a tropical storm as it moves through coastal southeastern Louisiana by Wednesday. Bertha will bring some impacts to southeastern Louisiana as well as Mississippi. Minor to moderate storm surge flooding, especially east of the Mississippi River. Strong gusty winds potentially leading to some isolated power outages.
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0: the Jesse Kelly Show. Another hour of the Jesse Kelly Show on a Tuesday. We're going to talk about how none of the protests you've seen in your life, none of them are real. We'll get into that. We are going to talk about men who voluntarily put themselves around children. All that and so much more coming in the second hour of the Jesse Kelly Show. So, a couple headlines for you. State Department, maybe you've seen a little bit of this, maybe you've seen a lot of this, but the State Department just exposed Cuba and Cuba's involvement here in the United States of America. You know how we were talking in the first hour about how the communist sees himself as a revolutionary, all those things? Well, communist nations, whenever you get them, the nation will conduct its foreign policy in the exact same way. So the Soviet Union, they didn't want communism for just the Soviet Union. They were working very hard to spread it around the globe as fast as they possibly could. China, same thing. Cuba's been this way since Castro led that revolution and they took over. Cuba has been aggressively pushing communism all over the place. Remember that raid in Venezuela where we went in and snatched Maduro and the Delta Force guys dead and night? Remember all that? And I don't know if you remember, but there were casualties on the Venezuelan side. We killed some Venezuelans. Except the word is that they weren't Venezuelans. They were Cuban. They had Cuban security, communist Cuban security forces guarding Maduro, and those poor guys had to try to gunfight with Delta Force in the middle of the night, and that didn't go very well for them. Well, Rubio just put out a big report. This is a headline from Red State. State Department says Code Pink, DSA, and the People's Forum are among the groups in Cuba linked to a rapid response network. Rapid response network. Pause for a second because I want to pair it with this headline. Intel agency, this is from the Federalist, assessed that China planned to encourage violent BLM riots to hurt Trump in 2020. I'm gonna set aside the domestic commies and domestic communist kind of funding for a moment. And I want to talk about a subject that is uncomfortable. And it's uncomfortable because we don't have solid answers on it. And that subject is this. How much of the street communism in this country that you've had to see and I've had to see, how much of it was funded and organized, at least in part, by hostile foreign powers? I don't have an answer to that question. I can tell you this. Some of it. That we know. Some of it certainly has. We've had enough documents exposed by this point in time to know that countries like China, countries like Cuba, they are not over here just selling wontons. That's not how it works. When they get in this country, they figure out how to manipulate the law, the nonprofit system. They do whatever they have to do to create, fund, organize, and create groups. And these groups, you know, they called it a rapid response network. What does that mean? What's a rapid response network? It's exactly what it sounds like. If you find out that that ICE is deporting a bunch of foreigners from Minneapolis, you want to stop it. What do you do? Now, I'm not saying Cuba is the one who did this, but you're Cuba. You're China. You want to stop it. And you have a variety of reasons you want to stop it. You want to make the Trump administration look bad. You want to keep the foreigners in the country. No matter what, you want it to stop. What do? You pick up the phone and you call groups that you own, and they're standing by waiting for you to make that call. Why do you think they show up almost immediately and they have signs that are clearly professionally made? And that mass-produced? How's that humanly possible? The groups are already ready. And they're stationed all over the United States of America. You've never seen in your life, never, a large communist protest of any kind that was actually organic. I haven't found one example that I can track down that looks completely organic. And as more and more gets exposed, and as more and more of these groups get exposed, we find out at least some of how deep this rabbit hole goes. And I'm happy we have an administration that's finally doing something about it. This, remember this name Singham, Neville Singham? The Trump administration is after this guy hard. Neville Singham lives in Shanghai. I don't know if he's officially a billionaire. I think he might be worth $700 million or something like that. But he's official. He's in Shanghai. He's in China. He's a communist. And we know just from things people have talked about that Singham has his fingers involved here. And he's not over here trying to keep the peace, quite the opposite. How many foreign countries are paying for that local communist protest? And remember how many of these people have been caught at these man-on-the-street videos? Chris said he's worth $785 million. I didn't think he was quite a billionaire yet. What a poor guy. Anyway, think about how many times we've seen on video, they'll ask somebody, why are you here? And then someone will be too drunk or drugged out, and they'll say, I was paid. Wait, you're paid to be here? We played the audio for you on the show. You're paid to be here? Yep, I was paid. None of it's real. None of it is real. And I'm not saying that every brain-dead college kid who shows up at a protest is paid by Cuba. I'm not saying that at all. But you don't need them to be. All you need is to fund a group of organizers who can gin up enough outrage and spread it around, especially now on social media. And you can take a protest that would have been five people who were actually mad and turn it into 200 people because you're a professional organization. A professional organization that understands how to whip people up in a frenzy and gin up outrage and oftentimes just let out bribe people to come out. Half the time, these college kids who show up at these things, like those BLM riots, as a matter of fact, I think we'll go about that headline. China planned to encourage these. China very clearly was involved in this somehow. Wasn't all paid and professional. You're sitting at home. COVID has you bored. You're cooped up in the house. Well, you're on Facebook and you found out that there's a local protest and they're bringing Chick-fil-A. No, they wouldn't bring Chick-fil-A in. They're bringing some other kind of food in there. So why don't you go down and get a beer? Maybe there'll be some pretty girls there. And soon, 10 people, 10 communists funded by China, they've created a 200-person riot, and now everybody's looting Foot Locker. It's all paid for and organized. All of it. Every single bit of it. How much of it paid by foreign countries? As I said, we don't know. Because nation states are wealthy. There's no bigger pot of gold than the national treasury of a country. That's why so many different entities, foreign and domestic, are always trying to pillage the national treasury. It's the biggest pot of gold out there. Everyone's trying to stick their fingers in it. And because nation states have so much money at their disposal, they also have money for lawyers and accountants and everything else. And they know how to make this. People will use this term dark money. And don't get me wrong, it sounds really cool, right? It sounds like a political drama. But what's it actually mean? What's that mean in practicality? We can't find out. You can track it so far, but eventually, because of this tax filing, this nonprofit, this, because of whatever it may be, you will end up slamming into a wall and you can't go any further and find out who's really behind it all to take down these organizations. And it looks like the Trump Justice Department is working on this hard. But I've told you before, don't think that this is going to be fast. It takes a long, long time to take down a mafia family. You have to get informants, and you're going to run into walls there, and you're going to have to find a way around this, and you're going to have to gather this and get this guy to turn it. That a mafia family takes a long, long time to take down. Well, if you're going to take down the communist network that funds, creates, mobilizes these protests all the time across the United States of America, it will be way more well-funded and way better organized than a mafia family will, because it's done by nation states. Do you think China didn't hire the best lawyers to create these organizations? Cuba, the same thing? Anyway, I do want to play some of what RFK Jr. said before we go on and talk about men getting involved in children's lives. I'm going to do a bunch of emails. Before I do that, I'm going to find you a great employee. 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

0: show on a wonderful Tuesday. You can email your love, your hate, your death threats, jesse@jessekellyshow.com. So a subject we've talked about a lot, we are going to do emails and screw off for a little while after this, but a subject we've talked about a lot is that the Democrat Party is the largest criminal organization on the planet. And whenever they conquer anything, a city, a state, whatever it is, they will work with various criminal elements, helping them loot the treasury of whatever that is. Maybe it's just the treasury of New York City or California, or maybe the entire United States of America. The Democrat Party will work with groups, often foreigner groups, to steal. Think about them like a big gang of bank robbers. So RFK Jr., him, Oz, these other guys, HHS, they had a press conference today. Got a couple clips I'm going to play you. Listen to this stuff.
1: And we have reason to believe that taxpayer money is being misused, especially through fraud. We have a duty to stop the payments, demand answers, and then follow the evidence wherever it leads. If Governor Gavin Newsom or Governor Tim Walz wants this funding released, all they have to do is provide basic documentation showing that these services are legitimate and not fraudulent. And that's common sense. But the Biden administration abandoned that kind of oversight. Instead of protecting your money, they opened the floodgates to theft. They dismantled basic program integrity and oversight.
0: Let me ask you something. Maybe you doubted what I just said is true, the largest criminal organization on the planet. If you're the Biden administration, what would be your motivation for removing oversight on billions of taxpayer dollars? Oh, what's your job, Bob? Oh, you're looking to make sure taxpayer funds aren't misused, stolen? Hey, Bob, we're going to have to find a new role for you. We're eliminating that position. No longer needed. Wherever you allow these people into power, they will steal every dime they get their hands on. Now, I'll play it again. Why do you think states like California and Minnesota, why do you think they won't provide basic documentation? Because the idea here is, hey, we're not going to write you a check for these Medicaid payments unless you can prove that all this is legit. Why won't they provide
1: CMS
0: that?
1: CMS is pausing more than $1 billion in federal Medicaid payments to California and to Minnesota because of suspected fraud and noncompliance. That includes more than $867 million for California and over $200 million for Minnesota. If those states want that money, they need to provide documentation that these payments are legitimate.
0: Why won't they? Hundreds of millions of dollars at stake. These states, because they're Democrat-run or bankrupt, they need the money, but they won't provide the documentation. You know exactly why. It's not a mystery. They won't provide it because they're stealing it. Because states like California, they're a Democrat-run state. They are obviously working with various criminal groups. Again, many of them foreign groups. We know this from the people who've been arrested already so far. They work with these various groups to eliminate oversight and funnel billions of dollars into the hands of these criminal groups. And in exchange, some of that money flows back into the Democrat Party, and all of the votes flow back into the Democrat Party. Wherever you allow these people to run things, they will steal everything they can get their hands on. They're just dirty thieves. In the end, as I've said so many times before, they're all just thieves. And the idea behind all this is to get power so you can steal. They all do it. It's what they believe. It's how they operate everything. I'll play the first one more time for you.
1: And we have reason to believe that taxpayer money is being misused, especially.
0: By the way, when he says we have reason to believe, he knows for a fact. He has to use some lawyer speak here. You would never take a step like this unless you know what's going on. And he knows this money's going to criminals.
1: And we have reason to believe that taxpayer money is being misused, especially through fraud. We have a duty to stop the payments, demand answers, and then follow the evidence wherever it leads. If Governor Gavin Newsom or Governor Tim Walz wants this funding released, all they have to do is provide basic documentation showing that these services are legitimate and not fraudulent. And that's common sense. But the Biden administration abandoned that kind of oversight. Instead of protecting your money, they opened the floodgates to theft. They dismantled basic program integrity and oversight.
0: Hey, can you send me my Medicaid money? Oh, yeah, yeah, no problem whatsoever. All we need to do, just quick verification here, we just need you to send over the documents that prove this money isn't fraudulently being spent. Yeah, you know, maybe my dog ate that paperwork. I don't, you know, I've got it here somewhere. My wife was moving things around. We were unable to locate any of that verification. You're not an idiot. You know exactly what's going on. And it's going on in every Democrat-run jurisdiction in the United States of America because they're dirty freaking thieves. And they view your money as their money, and all they do is steal it. Anyway, let's do some emails. AI email next.

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7: What's going on, fellow sports fans? It's Andy West, and I'm here to take you on a journey back to this week in sports history. We'll start off in 1966. Casey Stengel and Ted Williams are inducted into the Baseball Hall of Fame. Jumping ahead 10 years, this week in 1976, the last NFL All-Star Game is held and is shortened when thunderstorms hit Chicago. The Pittsburgh Steelers beat the College All-Stars 24-0. This week in 1988, the Cubs test their $5 million life system prior to their historic first night game at Wrigley Field scheduled for August 8th against the Phillies. Six banks of lights on 33-foot steel towers along the first and third base lines illuminate the field during the charity event in which players take batting practice and participate in a home run derby.
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7: This week in 2009, Mark Burley pitches the 18th perfect game in Major League history. This week in 2010, Jamie McMurray's victory in the Brickyard 400 gives owner Chip Ganassi the first team triple crown in American auto racing, winning the Daytona 500, Indianapolis 500, and the Brickyard 400 in the same year. Staying in NASCAR this week in 2015, Kyle Busch's incredible comeback continues with a weekend sweep at Indianapolis Motor Speedway. He wins the Brickyard 400 a day after winning the Xfinity Series race. Busch, who missed the first 11 races of the season with a broken right leg and broken left foot, wins the fourth of the last five Sprint Cup Series races, including three straight. And this week in 2021, the Cleveland Indians announced the team will be renamed the Guardians.
6: And that's just some of what happened this week in sports history. The Weekend Sports Time Capsule on iHeartRadio.
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0: on a wonderful Tuesday. Did you see we have a tropical storm by the name of Bertha down in the Gulf of Mexico? I have an issue with the naming of these storms, and here's my issue. If you're going to name one Bertha, doesn't that thing have to be huge? Look, when you hear the name Bertha, and I'm sorry, maybe your name is Bertha, and maybe you're big, and that's fine. But you ever met a skinny person named Bertha? You ever even seen on the television anything, a slim person named Bertha? Bertha is a fat name. You can't name some wussy little tropical storm Bertha. You have to name a gigantic Cat 5 hurricane Bertha. I reject this. Jesse, the best. I realize we're in the age of AI, and the phone is more, it's being moved to automation, except for Pure Talk, no doubt about it. Can we please do away with the long, more than 10-second delay before getting an answer? Shouldn't it be faster? Well, I mentioned an AI phone call yesterday that I had with a local electrical company. I won't recap it again. 5-6 minute phone call. And you had to pick up on it that it was AI. It was certainly not obvious to me right off the bat. I'm gonna clarify something. All of us, we've all had to deal with automated phone systems. All of us. Thank you for calling Walgreens. Could you put in your prescription number? Oh, it's 1, 2, 3, 4, 5. Then there's a long pause. And then it's, okay, got it. Looks like your prescription will be ready on Wednesday after 11 p.m. Sounds right? We all know exactly what that sounds like. I can't stress enough to you, that is not what this AI conversation sounded like. Not. Were there miniature delays? Maybe. We're talking less than a second. A little second of a pause that, yes, it was enough to kind of give it away, but it was not the automated phone message system. It sounded like a woman named Sarah. She even had inflection in her voice, spoke in complete sentences. It creeped me out big time. Hey, Epstein Island and damages, this guy says. If Epstein Island was a Democrat Party fundraising endeavor or even a venue, and it's disturbing, it seems to me that the young women who were taken advantage of for this party work should have a share in the funds and so on and so forth. I'm not sure that Epstein was, I'm not sure that he was exclusively a Democrat. I don't know exactly what he was. I don't know exactly what he was. I do know this. I know that he moved in very powerful circles, as you know. I don't know how much time you've spent with presidents and billionaires. I haven't spent any. But that's how he worked. He was one of those guys. His life was private jets in Europe and everything else. Okay, so he was one of those guys. I also know that he bought a mansion from the State Department. A sweetheart deal. How much property have you bought from the State Department? Not much, huh? Did you get a good deal from the State Department? Oh, you didn't? People I trust tell me this is what they suspect. They suspect that Epstein was either wholesale part of the intelligence community, and I don't know exactly what that means. I've heard CIA, but who knows? Or he was adjacent to them, working with them whenever they asked. And look, anyone who knows the history of something like the CIA understands that can happen a lot. I have my Jesse Kelly cheeseburger business, and the cheeseburger business is going gangbusters, and we eventually become a national chain. I'm the burger master of America, as I, of course, would be. And CIA finds out that a couple of my locations or something like that are working with some jihadi terrorists. It would not at all be odd for the CIA to come to me and say, hey, I understand you've been looking to get a $500 million loan so you can build more locations. Well, we can certainly facilitate that for you, but would you work with us and help us take down this jihadi network that's operating inside part of your chain? It's basically, you understand what it is, a partnership. Now, I'm not saying that's what that's what Epstein was. I don't know enough about everything, and we probably never will, to tell you flat out that that's what he was. But from everything I've read and the smart people I talk to, I think he was either part of the intelligence community or adjacent somehow to the intelligence community. And he was, I've explained it like this before. I had a guy I knew, won't go into the details, but he worked for a Major League Baseball team. He eventually left the job because he got married and settled down. And his job was, you know those suites at a baseball park? You've seen these suites. You know who buys those? Corporate America. There's the Bank of America suite, the Coca-Cola suite. You understand how it is. Corporate America, they're super expensive. They buy up those suites. They're huge money makers for Major League Baseball teams. Well, when I'm just using them as an example. When Bank of America, when they come to town and they're trying to decide whether they want to buy a suite at the Chicago Cubs game. And this guy didn't work for the Cubs. That's why I used them. If they want to buy a suite at Wrigley Field where the Chicago Cubs play. This guy I knew, it was his job to entertain them. So when they come to town, he wasn't just doing contracts and stuff. It was, hey, fancy steakhouse tonight? Hey, you want to go down here? You want to go down to this building without windows in it? Where do you go? That was this guy's job, was essentially to party with and schmooze people trying to make that link, right? At the end of the day, you hope they wake up the next day, maybe eyes a little bloodshot, and they sign on the dotted line and stroke $1 million check for that suite, or I'm sure they cost more than that, or whatever those things cost for a season ticket of suites, right? That was the idea. Well, that role that my buddy played, that role takes place all over the planet in more industries than you can count. I'm talking about in the criminal world. Those guys exist in the criminal world. You know that? If this Mexican cartel wants to start working with this Russian mob family, there's a guy. Hey, would you mind setting up a party, setting up a meeting? We'll all go to Prague somewhere, and you can bring in the food and the girls and the booze, and we'll all sit around and we'll work out the deal. That's what this guy's job is, to broker a deal. It sounds like that's what Jeffrey Epstein did. That's what it sounds like. And I think, just from what I've gathered, I think that's where the women and girls aspect of it came in. I think that Jeffrey Epstein connected powerful entities, perhaps even nations, I don't know, but connected powerful entities. And when they all hopped on their planes from various locations, and they wanted to go to, let's say, Epstein Island, although I'm sure that's not the only bad place in the whole network. But when they hopped on that plane and they wanted to go down to Epstein Island, I'm sure some of these men were unsavory characters, if we have to put it nicely. And I'm sure that some of these men made some requests of Epstein. And I'm not talking about asking for extra pepperoni on the pizza. I'm sure... Hey, Jeffrey, coming down there to meet with you guys. Hopefully we can work out a deal. So, got some girls for me this time? I think that's how we operated. And look, I would like to know the powerful men who participated in it. I'm really worried about the young kid stuff. I'm really worried about that.
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5: In May, the Rolling Stones spend the year recording in southern France and released the double album Exile on Main Street. It goes to number one in both the U.S. and the U.K.

More from the summer of 72, Curtis Mayfield is back on the charts with a soundtrack for the film Superfly. The album yields two top 10 hits with Freddy's Dead and the title track. And former Zombies keyboardist Rod Argent has a hit album and a number 5 single in the US and the UK with Hold Your

Mary Chapin's performance of the song Taxi on The Tonight Show two nights in a row leads to a hit. And struggling UK band Mott the Hoople will get help from fan David Bowie, who produces their album and writes them a hit, All the Young Dudes, which peaks at number 3 in the UK and in the top 40 in the States.

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the Jesse Kelly Show on a wonderful Tuesday, and I can almost guarantee I'm about to offend everybody, but I swear I'll get back to the emails. But let me just go ahead and have it out. My intention is not to offend. It's to look after you and your children. More specifically, it's about your children. So here it is. Very, very rare is the man who voluntarily puts himself around other people's children. Now, I need to pause and add this disclaimer. Those men do exist, and they are so necessary. They're the most wonderful men in society. If you're a dude, we were talking to James about this the other day, because he loves history, knows all kinds of stuff about history, and he loves kids. He should go be a history teacher.

are the ones who see some toddler across a restaurant and go, oh, he's so cute, I want to pick him up. I've never once seen somebody in church on Sunday. Couple sitting in front of us walked in with this I admit she was adorable. This adorable newborn baby girl, and they had this little pink thing on her hair and whatnot. And I looked, and oh, that's a cute kid. Ob was putty, absolute putty. She wanted to pick that child up and hold it and kiss it so badly. She didn't, by the grace of God, but she wanted to. She's looking. She almost looked at me like, "Can I?" And I was like, "Please leave them alone, please." I didn't have any of those feelings. Because I'm a dude. There's a headline here. Meta, you know, that's what Facebook, I guess, is called now. This is from the New York Post. Meta worker who developed digital experiences for kids admits to trying to sext a child in an undercover New York City sting. The dude was 44 years old. He is 44 years old. What kind of a 44-year-old man volunteers to create digital experiences for kids? What kind of a 44-year-old man goes and takes a job selling hot dogs at Disney World? You ever been to that local arcade where all the kids are? You see that chunky 50-year-old dude serving pizzas? I'm not saying all these people were child predators. I'm not saying that at all. And again, I can't stress enough, if you are a man and you have a heart for it or you think you can do it, go coach kids. Go teach classes. They need male guidance. This country is feminized enough. We need men stepping up and leading and teaching the next generation. So I'm encouraging you as a dude. Please lead. However, please be suspicious as a parent. When you drop your daughter off at dance class, first grade dance class, she loves to dance, and the instructor's a 30-year-old dude. How many 30-year-old dudes out there do you think sit around and say, "I'd love to be surrounded by first grade girls"? There aren't a lot. Do they exist? I am sure they exist. There aren't a lot of them. That's woman's work. And you need to be... What, Chris? Am I wrong? That's woman's work. And you need to be wary. Very, very wary. And I'm always going to do these stories because we as parents, I've gone through this. We like to assume the best, right? We like to assume the best, especially when it comes to people who are around kids. Oh, that's a teacher. Oh, they run a daycare. Oh, that guy coaches gymnastics. Oh, that guy does that. We like to assume the best, especially about people who are guiding our children in some way. That's very rare for a man to have that kind of a desire. If it's a good desire, that's very, very rare. All right. So we're going to talk about a lot in this final hour of the show. We're going to talk about everything from red states going the wrong way. We're going to talk about property taxes. Some lady is very mad at, well, she's angry enough at me for saying I'm going to die young. Somebody wants to even talk about COVID. We'll talk about El Mayo, cartel leader El Mayo. But before we get to any of that, I think we should talk about this. UCSD, that's University of California, San Diego, by the way, medical school used sneaky diversity tactic to favor black and Hispanic students, according to the DOJ. All right. So the nitty-gritty of this is this. When you look at medical school acceptance rates across the country, white people and Asians have the lowest. You know that? Black people, Latinos, had the highest. We don't have to spend a bunch of time on the details of it because you already understand what's happening. They're cooking the books to make everything less white and less Asian on college campus. I mean, gosh, as good as Asians are in school, they'd be all Asian if you didn't have to censor the Asians out. But so there you go. We'll talk about that briefly. Then we'll get back to some other stuff next.

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In January of 69, Creedence Clearwater Revival has a number two hit with Proud Mary. The Beatles perform live for the last time on the rooftop of Apple Records in London. And after touring as the New Yardbirds in September of 68, Jimmy Page renames the band Led Zeppelin and releases their debut, which goes top 10 in both the U.S.

0: In February of 69, Detroit rockers MC5 released their debut album, Kick Out the Jams, on Elektra Records. Tommy James and the Shondells have a number one hit with the psychedelic-influenced Crimson and Clover. And San Francisco's Sly and the Family Stone go to number one with the single Everyday People.
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4: Fox News, I'm Ted Lindner. U.S. Central Command launching more military strikes against Iran on Tuesday.
5: This marks the 11th night in a row CENTCOM putting out word that the strikes for tonight are over. They lasted at least 1 hour. CENTCOM saying that the purpose of the strikes, once again, to try and degrade Iran's ability to attack shipping in the Strait of Hormuz.
4: Fox's Steve Harrigan. Central Command insists, even with the strikes continuing, that the Strait of Hormuz remains open to commercial shipping. And thousands of people who are not U.S. citizens ended up on New Jersey's voter rolls.
6: New Jersey Governor Mikey Sherrill says this happened under the previous administration of fellow Democrat Phil Murphy. More than 6,000 non-citizens being registered as voters in 2023 because of a software error in the Motor Vehicle Commission system.
4: And that's Fox's Lisa Brady. 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

0: Jesse Kelly Show, final hour of the Jesse Kelly Show on a wonderful Tuesday, but we shall return tomorrow. So I'm going to finish up this little talk we were just having on this DEI stuff. Then we're going to move on, and I'm going to make fun of John Cornyn. Well, it's not even going to be making fun. It's just I'm going to tell you something you already know, that we're having to deal with obstruction, and we're going to have to deal with obstruction for a few more months. It is what it is. All that, so much more. Emails still to come in the final hour of the Jesse Kelly Show. I'll even play you some of that Smithsonian stuff again as we roll right along. Now, back to what we were talking about. UCSD San Diego Medical School used sneaky diversity tactic to favor Black and Hispanic students. I'll pair that with this. Here's Bottom. Remember, he's the Democrat nominee for Senate in the state of Texas. You know how politically unpopular this stuff is?
1: Restoration, repairing past harms is part of my faith tradition. It's part of the values I was raised with. And it's exactly why we need a lot of the policies we've been talking about here to invest in Black communities, to invest in Black Texans, whether it's tuition relief, whether it's home ownership grants, whether it is baby bonds to ensure that we are helping to build that generational wealth. We have to correct the injustices of our past.
0: Correct the injustices of the past. I've brought up this concept of load-bearing things before. But for the American Democrat, for the American communist, really, it's not even American, honestly. For the communist in Western civilization, the idea that white people are privileged and, frankly, the enemy. It is load-bearing for these people. If you were to take that out of them, if you were to tell them, wait a minute, don't discriminate against anybody, not white people or Black people or anyone else, just don't discriminate. If you could take that out of them, their entire world would fall apart. And I just brought this up because I wanted to talk about the foundation of it, the reason for it. We've talked before about Western civilization, the idea that man should be free. Now, there are different degrees of freedom, but the idea that man should not be ruled by a king, by some tyrant, that man should be free. That is a new concept when you look at the whole history of the world. That is a new concept. Yes, there have been societies who have tried it and tinkered with it a little, no question. The Greeks, the Romans and whatnot, but that's a relatively new concept. And what mainly drove that concept was the Christian world and its spread, and that's for obvious reasons, because all of a sudden when you are a human being who's created by God, you know, we're all equal in the eyes of the Lord, that kind of concept, then it makes sense that you wouldn't try to create a society that was ruled by tyrants. So the people who pushed and promoted Western civilization were in large part white Christians of European descent or flat out Europeans. That is who mainly created Western civilization. I didn't say other people didn't participate. You can whine to me about how offended you are. I don't care. What I just said is accurate. For the most part, people of European DNA, European descent, who either they, I'm not saying it has to be you, but they, their parents, grandparents, practice some form of Christianity. Those were the builders of Western civilization, right? You with me? So, what if you hate Western civilization? What if you think Western civilization is evil? What if you want to burn it down? Well, if that's how you think, then you look at that group of people and you declare them to be the enemy of everything. They deserve to be destroyed. They deserve to be replaced. They don't deserve jobs. They don't deserve this. They don't deserve that. Everything should be taken from them because Western civilization, which they're responsible for, sucks. What I just said, that is a core belief of every leftist in Western civilization now, including the white ones. They believe that down to their bones. Look, some of them, they get louder about it.
2: The World Cup that captured the imaginations of the entire world when they saw all of these people of color that was playing for all these teams. And ultimately, if you recall, the last two teams, it was Argentina and Spain. And it seemed like the vast majority of the world was rooting for Argentina, or actually against Argentina, right? And why was that? Just give me an explanation if you could guess. If you'll just let them finish the answer.
3: Spain had the best team. Maybe that's why they were rooting for them.
2: There's also a racist history that
4: Mr.
2: exists.
4: Mr. Beyer, you're recognized.
0: They see it in everything, and they practice it. Maybe it's the HR department at that company you're applying to. Maybe it's a medical school, a military, a government job. They see it in everything. It is load-bearing for them. It's really, really sick. It's obviously racist, right? No one wants to be a racist. It's obviously deeply, deeply rooted in racism and all kinds of things, and it's terrible. But we have to understand this mentality is real, and it's pushed and promoted all over the place. Jesse, actually, he says, Dear Throwing Star Champ, the average tax on a hotel room is 14%. That alone could cover an American wage to clean it. Likewise, property tax on farmland can be hundreds of dollars per acre. Golly, really? Those are just a couple ways government has their fat, filthy fingers in every pie, forcing those industries to be reliant on cheap foreign labor. Deregulation would not only make it possible to hire Americans, it would boost middle-class spending power to create a healthier economy. Do you think this is possible, or am I pipe dreaming? I think it's not only possible, I think you are exactly right. And isn't that just so evil when you sit back and just look at it? If you take a 30,000-foot view of what the government has done. So the government, they pass laws, they pass regulations to make it too expensive to do business and eliminate your job. Then the government, after they crush your job and take away your spending power and regulate everything under the sun, after they're done doing that, they then go massively import foreigners because you're just too expensive. That's what they've done. And they know they've done it. And they did it all in the name of political power. And when they get these people here, you know what they do? They help them steal.
5: And we have reason to believe that taxpayer money is being misused, especially through fraud. We have a duty to stop the payments, demand answers, and then follow the evidence wherever it leads. If Governor Gavin Newsom or Governor Tim Walz wants this funding released, all they have to do is provide basic documentation showing that these services are legitimate and not fraudulent. And that's common sense. But the Biden administration abandoned that kind of oversight. Instead of protecting your money, they opened the floodgates to theft. They dismantled basic program integrity and oversight.
0: You know why they did that? It's not a mystery. States like California declared themselves to be sanctuary states. They brought in hordes and hordes and hordes of foreigners. They brought them in, replaced you, replaced your job, and now they help them steal your money. It's deeply evil. It's deeply evil. That's why they all talk, all of them, every Democrat in the country now, they just instinctively know that Americans are bad and foreigners are good, and this organization ICE that gets that gets foreigners out of the country, obviously that's
6: so
0: bad.
6: We can't allow ourselves to devolve into a society where we condone having a secret police. Would you want your daughter picked up on the street by a man with a mask on that's not properly identified, taken away to some place where you can't find your daughter until you get a lawyer? This is ridiculous.
0: Here's Seth Moulton.
7: There are also, these agents are getting disappeared. There are also a lot of immigrants who are getting killed, and we don't even know about it.
8: Right.
7: You know, and that's the story I heard in Minneapolis. Because we need more witnesses on the ground. We need more Americans to show up. We need more members of Congress.
8: No, but why do you think more immigrants are getting disappeared or are getting killed and we're not aware of it?
7: Because the administration just covers it up and they want this story to go
8: away. But what makes you think this is happening?
7: Oh, because I heard very specific, detailed stories on the ground in Minneapolis when I was there.
0: He hasn't heard any stories. His life is dedicated to foreigners because he believes Americans will be hostile to his plans for the country. The foreigner will, of course, offer no resistance whatsoever. All you have to do is keep finding a way to funnel taxpayer money to them, let them steal, offer them legal protections, And them, all their family members, they'll all vote Democrat. You get power, the foreigner gets to loot the treasury, the American citizen gets pillaged. He gets a higher cost of living and no job. Disgraceful. All right. That leads me perfectly into where you spend your money and where I spend my money. Now, nobody is perfect. I most certainly am not. We all fail. But wherever we can, we should be spending money with companies who hire Americans. This has to be a focus going forward. As more and more jobs are disappearing, disappearing to AI and disappearing to foreigners, I am going to spend my money where I can with companies who hire Americans, because American jobs actually mean something to me. Pure Talk means something to me because that's what they do. 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When you take that step, which I know you're about to do, and you pick up that phone and you dial #250 and you say Jesse Kelly, you will be speaking to an American, not AI, not a foreigner, an American who will help you get switched over, and they'll make it quick and easy. #250, say Jesse Kelly. 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
14: In February of 1975, Scottish punk and R&B band The Average White Band released their second album. It goes to number one thanks to the number one single, Pick Up the Pieces. Linda Ronstadt has a commercial breakthrough with her fifth

0: Also in March, UK band 10cc have a number one hit in the UK with I'm Not In Love. It goes to number two in the States. And My Eyes Adored You is a number one comeback hit for Frankie Valli, his first since 1967.
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0: the Jesse Kelly Show on a wonderful, wonderful Tuesday. Remember, you can email us, jesse@jessekellyshow.com. Subject to this one is Utah. Jesse, quick one. Can you please tell me what is happening to my red state of Utah? I'm watching it turn blue faster than you trying to get out of telling Ob the truth about your physical exam results, drowning in blue. You know, I had a interesting experience the other day. As I've told you before, I haven't told you this, I guess, in a while. I am not special, and I'm certainly not a celebrity. When you see me out in public, come say hi. I eat the same place as you eat. I fly in the same airport you fly in. I go do the things out in public that you do. Say hi. I like saying hi to people. And yes, if I'm with my family, come say hi. Meet the kids. You know, meet up. It's fine. We're just normal people. So I was at a baseball game. Was it last? I think it was last week. I was at a Houston Astros game last week. It was just me and Ob. She goes off to get something healthy. I don't know what it was. She goes off to get something healthy. I'm sitting there. Dude comes up to me. I'm sitting down. And he says, "Hey, you Jesse Kelly? So listen to the show. You know, fan of the show." And he just sits down and he said, "Hey, I wanted to let you know, you're basically underselling how commie cities like Salt Lake City are becoming quickly." He said, "You don't understand what is happening in Utah," and he would know. "You don't understand what is happening in Utah and how left it's going and how quickly it's going there." So let me explain kind of what's happening and why it's happening. And actually, this comes back to something we were talking about in the first hour about how the communist views himself as needing to spread his religion everywhere. He doesn't just want it for himself. He believes it should be spread everywhere. And when you have a communist country like Cuba, they're going to try to spread it everywhere. Well, the exact same thing happens inside the borders of the United States of America. So if you have, for instance, a state like California, which succumbed to communism a long, long time ago, the communists are not going to be content just inside California. They are going to look out at wherever they think they've found fertile ground, and they are going to work to flip red states blue or purple states blue. People don't understand, and the people inside of Colorado who are listening are going to understand it, but people do not understand how far left Colorado is now. And you don't think about it necessarily that way, because what do you think when you think Colorado? Out west, Rocky Mountains, it almost sounds as American as sliced bread, right? It's Colorado. Surely they're going to be God-fearing Americans. They're probably out there hiking the mountains right now. No. Are there plenty of people in Colorado like that? Yes, of course there are. But they're outnumbered now because there has been a very focused effort by the communists inside the borders of America to grab the chokeholds of power in that state and flip it blue. California is a blue state now. I hope it can come back one day. The emails I get from people in Colorado don't sound optimistic. I hope it can come back one day. Colorado is gone for now. Gone. When it comes to Utah, exact same thing. Colorado. Out west, Rocky Mountains. But we know it's a heavily Mormon state, heavy LDS. So, okay, well, these are God-fearing people, and it's going to be America and Rocky Mountains and all these. The communists are going after it hard, very, very hard. And especially in the urban areas like Salt Lake City, they are running into success. I grew up, I've told you this before, I grew up in Bozeman, Montana. And Bozeman was a lot smaller back then than it is now. It's not like it's big now, but it was smaller. So if you wanted to do something like, if you wanted to go to a concert, you had to go down to Salt Lake City or Denver. These things, no big band is coming to Bozeman. You can't fill up place, right? So because of that, we were always going down to Salt Lake City. I spent all kinds of time there as a kid, and I have such fond memories. Last time I went to Salt Lake City, don't get me wrong, I had a blast. But I couldn't believe how much rainbow crap was everywhere. I mean, everywhere.
1: Why are you gay?
0: Rainbow flags everywhere. rainbow restaurants. I mean, with the rainbow flags draped all over everything. Now, when I was a kid, a business like that in Salt Lake City, I don't even know that they'd be allowed to do it. But if they did it, you'd be out of business so fast. This was a big, nice business I walked by. Downtown. Expensive. Clearly doing well. I couldn't believe how far left Salt Lake City had gone. And the people I talked to, we have a bunch of listeners in Salt Lake City. We love that. The show's big there. They're getting out to the burbs. If they're working inside Salt Lake City and they can't get out completely, they are getting further and further away from it. Well, that infection spreads. And this, look, this is coming for all these Rocky Mountain states are a focal point for the communists right now. Some, like Colorado, are further along than others. They're going to try for Idaho. They are. They're trying for Montana. They want it. Remember, each one of these states, if they go blue, remember what that represents to the communist. That's two more seats in the Senate. Think about how slim the majorities always are in the Senate. Now think, if you pick up 2, 4, 6 guaranteed Senate seats, well, now you're getting the most despicable commie legislation actually passed if you happen to own the White House. What's happening in Utah is the same thing happening a lot of places. The communists are infiltrating and they're meeting great success. We have to fight them hard in these places because we can't afford to lose it. Anyway, I have to make fun of John Cornyn real quick. Next.

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1: 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Nationwide. 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Suspected of passing the trash, which I guess is a gentle euphemism for allowing teachers and other school employees accused of sexual misconduct to transfer to other schools. And they call it passing the trash.
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0: 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So I'm only going to take a second on this, and I'm going to read right from the article. And I don't want you to get upset. And it's not that what's happening is not going to upset you, but we're almost done with this. We're almost done with guys like John Cornyn and Bill Cassidy and Tom Tillis, who are going to, out of pure spite, they're going to screw us over as hard as they possibly can until they finally leave the United States Senate. I said a few months, that's not necessarily true, because they don't leave until January. But here's the headline, it's from Semaphore. Cornyn threatens to sink Trump nominees over PEPFAR. If you don't know what that is, don't worry. You'd be nerdy if you did. I'm about to read it to you right now. Texas GOP Senator John Cornyn is threatening to vote down the ambassadorial nominations of two top Trump allies on Wednesday unless the Trump administration releases money aimed at fighting the spread of AIDS in Africa. Cornyn told Semaphore that he would not support committee action on Kerry Lake's nomination to be ambassador to Jamaica or Doug Mastriano's bid to become ambassador to Slovakia without confirmation that the administration will distribute money from the president's emergency plan for AIDS relief, commonly known as PEPFAR. Now, there's a couple things going on here. We'll talk about them, then we'll move on. We'll do some emails because I don't want to make you mad. Like I said, first, these senators, and I know a few of them, I'm telling you right now, they view themselves as being exclusive and a big club. They call it the most exclusive club on the planet. Senators believe in supporting other senators. They don't care about the country. They don't care about the president. They don't care about the House of Representatives. They certainly don't care about you. They care about being senators and looking after other senators. Now, for a guy like John Cornyn, he was used to a system where he could screw his voters over and the primary voter, the GOP primary voter, would be too stupid and lazy to ever vote him out of office. Thankfully, times have changed, and the GOP primary voter is waking up, and he got voted out. Now, he's angry. He's wounded. And he's blaming, which is actually hilarious, he's blaming Donald Trump for it. That's hilarious for this reason. Donald Trump came out and endorsed Ken Paxton like 5 minutes before that runoff. Ken Paxton was comfortably ahead. That's why Donald Trump endorsed him. If Donald Trump had done nothing, Ken Paxton would still have blown the doors off of John Cornyn. What Trump did or didn't do had no effect on Cornyn's ability to win that primary. But in John Cornyn's mind, Donald Trump should have stepped in, endorsed him, and saved him, and saved the one thing in his life that gave it meaning, him being a United States senator. But since now he has to go be a big, oafy, stupid civilian, now he's bitter about that. And so now he's going to take it out on you and me. He's going to take it out on the GOP voter who he hates, and he's going to take it out on Donald Trump. And he's going to do so for a variety of reasons. A lot of it's just spite, but another part of it is this, and we can't forget about this. It's not just Democrats who are corrupt. What is it about senators that makes them so powerful? What is the true power behind a senator? The amount of money they control. Your money and my money. The amount of money they control. These senators are the ones who they're used to this system where they step in and say, yes, this company can have this much. This country will have this. These senators are the gatekeepers of more money than you can possibly fathom or I can possibly fathom. That's how they get their power. That's where their power comes from. They distribute your money and my money. I know it's aggravating, but that's the system of it. For a guy like John Cornyn, if John Cornyn hopped on a plane and flew to some country in Africa, John Cornyn would be met at the airport with red carpet, with armored vehicles, security. He would undoubtedly be whisked away to the mansion where whatever dictator happens to run that country lives. He would have the royal treatment in every possible way. Why? Is it because John Cornyn has such a winning personality? No. It's because John Cornyn has a say in your money, in my money. And so now he's going to do petty things like fight why does the American taxpayer have to spend a dime to fight butt AIDS in Africa? Why is this a thing that exists at all? Because it gives these politicians power. They distribute this money to this group and that group and that group and that group. And of course, some of it in some way, some of it flows back into their coffers. It's the power they have. It drives me freaking crazy. Anyway, speaking of that.
1: Restoration, repairing past harms is part of my faith tradition. It's part of the values I was raised with. And it's exactly why we need a lot of the policies we've been talking about here to invest.
0: Quit. We're not going to make any more jokes. Chris is worried about getting in trouble for saying butt AIDS. I don't know why that's controversial. Jesse, I know you turned 45 today. Congratulations and happy birthday. My birthday was yesterday, by the way. However, my email is about how often you say you will die young because the Kelly men do. I grew up with my father worried about dying around early 50s because his father and uncle all died in their 50s. Once he turned 50, he was always looking over his shoulder. I had him go to the Mayo Clinic. He had a great physical and never again thought about dying in his 50s. He lived to 78. He sadly died of cancer. Sorry about that. But because he changed his attitude, he raised 10 children and 18 grandchildren and got to see 3 great-grandchildren. That's cool. He was a proud World War II vet. He did warn us about what is happening in today's world. Even back then, he said Americans need to wake up to the communists. I know this is long, but I want you to start having a better attitude. And said her name is Laura. All right, Laura, I did take that to heart. I do take probably better care of myself than previous Kellys. Because I'm aware of it. I am probably a little morbid because of the passing of my dad so suddenly. I'm just telling you right now. He was 69, Chris. He was 3 weeks shy of his 70th birthday. And remember, he outlived the other men in his family. He's the elder statesman, right? Since that happened, 69 years old, goes to bed, dies of a heart attack. I'm just bearing my soul to you here. That's what I do. It's been on my mind that I probably don't have very much time left. Now, I know that, but maybe I do. That's up to God, right? I'm not going to leave this earth a second before God determines it. And I get physicals, I mean, to the max physicals, where they're doing stress tests and grip tests, and I get my blood work done, and I know I eat like crap, but I do work out, and I get that. I'm trying to be proactive, and I'm trying to be proactive for the reason you just laid out. I'm be honest with you. I don't want to leave Ob in the lurch, and I want some grandkids. I want some grandkids to spoil and dose them up with candy and everything else. Just completely spoil. I want to be there for them, right? I admit I am probably a bit morbid right now, and that's
2: GLP-1 and other weight loss medications. Every day, one thought haunts you. What if I stop? A 2026 British Medical Journal study says you'll gain every pound back, but 4 times faster. So what now? There is an answer. Alex Gowen patented hypnosis. The Journal of the American Medical Association says adding behavior therapy to GLP-1s produces nearly 3 times the result than GLP-1s alone. 3 times the results. Hypnosis is behavior therapy concentrated. And Alex Gowen hypnosis is the only U.S. patented hypnosis proven useful by the U.S. Patent Office. Ozempic can't talk to your subconscious where every habit lives. Alex Gowen patented hypnosis does. 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

0: 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Remember, if you miss any part of the show, you can download it. iHeart, Spotify, iTunes. 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Remember, we were talking about how this hatred of Western civilization, white people, Christianity, how it's load-bearing, it's foundational for these people. Here's Ayanna Pressley questioning Dr. Blight. This is about the World Cup. Isn't this just weird?
1: Dr. Blight, when people see the warning signs that you mentioned, why is it important that they speak up and take action?
2: Well, it's important because if the people don't stand up, they lose these institutions. And as you just suggested, the black world came to America for the World Cup. I wonder if people notice that the world is black and brown, and the teams from European countries were black and brown.
0: Okay. Isn't that a weird, sick way to look at the world? It's how these people look at the world. Speaking of a sick way to look at the world, I'd be remiss if I didn't play these clips again from the head of the Smithsonian, the director of the Smithsonian. We allowed this communist, we put this communist in charge of our American History Museum. And this is who she is.
3: White supremacy culture right here. This is part of the mass action toolkit that your organization has promoted for several years now under your leadership. Are you promoting a white supremacy culture at the Smithsonian?
4: Am I promoting a white?
3: Ma'am, is this a difficult question?
4: No, sir. I'm just thinking about the mass action toolkit. We didn't develop it. But back to your question, no, we're not promoting any ideology.
3: Does it concern you that your goal is objectivity? One of your goals is objectivity, and your mass action toolkit references objectivity as a defining characteristic of white supremacy culture?
4: It's not our toolkit.
3: It is your toolkit. You've been promoting it for quite some time.
4: We did not come up with a toolkit, sir.
3: But you've been promoting it.
4: It is used as a reference, I believe, probably in 2019, 2020.
3: Yes, under your leadership, it has been used as a reference.
0: That's how they think.
4: Excuse me, sir?
3: Is it important to be polite?
4: Yes, sir.
3: It's also interesting because the same mass action toolkit that your organization has been promoting references politeness as a defining characteristic of white.

0: sexual things up there. You have transgendered folks. I assume that's what they are. But in another exhibit, a six-year-old girl asked why she doesn't have male genitalia. Do you really think that content is appropriate for children? I mean, so, do you think little girls have penises? I mean, let's get to the basics of this. Do you think that's appropriate?
1: So, sir, I believe the exhibition and project you're referring to is Girlhood, It's Complicated, which was a temporary exhibit in our museum that closed, I believe, in 2020.
0: Ma'am, I didn't ask you that. I asked you, do you think, is it appropriate?
1: Yeah. So in that exhibit, sir, with permission of the author, we shared a 13-year-old's diary, which I believe is what you're discussing. And in that diary, they wrote about sleepovers and Latin class and math exams.
0: Ma'am, do you think that's appropriate? I appreciate this. We're limited on time, ma'am. Do you think that's appropriate? Do you think that is appropriate for a child to see? Yes or no?
1: I understand your question, sir, but
0: no, you don't. You're not answering. You're just running on, ma'am, and I appreciate your hospitality, but the reality is you are not answering the question.
2: They're infiltrators. They view themselves that way, and they will bring it wherever you are. Chris, have you ever wondered what your cartel name would be? You've never thought about it for real? I think about it. Well, I saw this headline. Mexico drug lord El Mayo is sentenced to life in prison. I have to be honest. El Mayo was on my short list. What, Chris? You don't think he chose that? He had to have chose that. I would have chose that 100% because mayo is delicious. That's why. Now, yours would be like El Sauerkraut or something like that. El Hebrew, maybe. I don't know what it would be. But El Mayo, super shortlist. Chris, have you ever had mayo on a hot dog? Look, it's not a regular for me. But if you get a Mexican dog wrapped in bacon, something like that, a little bit of mayo on there, I'm telling you. What, Chris? Chris, that was an inappropriate comment. All right. I bet you James Tallarico loves mayo on his hot dog. What? I'm serious. I bet he takes those bad boys down two at a time. Double fisted, if you will.
3: And now,
4: here's a headline.
5: Fire, go, you know the thing.
3: Headlines we didn't get to.
2: American Heart Association says 5 cups of coffee per day could lower the risk of stroke, diabetes, and heart failure. I think I'm set there. Chicago Cubs fan slaps a fellow supporter for sitting during the national anthem. Look, you probably shouldn't slap strangers in this day and age. You never know who spends too much time at an MMA gym. At the same time, if we're going to enforce standards, I guess that's one way to do it. Democrats raise more money than Republicans in every key Senate race except Ohio. That's not great. I'm still hopeful we're going to hang on to the Senate. We're going to have to wait and see exactly where gas prices go. We're still bombing Iran. Now we have to worry about the Red Sea. Look, it's ugly. Treasury intercepted $99 million in federal payments to deceased people. Just know that lots of those deceased people, those are foreigners, as I've said. They get in here, they steal Social Security numbers, and they pillage the country. Iran-backed Houthi terrorists announce maritime block of Saudi Arabia. This is a freaking mess on top of a mess on top of a mess. I guess it's not going to be 4 to 6 weeks. I guess we'll see exactly. I guess we'll see how long it goes. I'm going to join you again tomorrow. Send an email if you'd like. Whatever. Jesse at jessekellyshow.com. That's all.

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1: 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My energy level exploded. I went to another session to deal with some other problem foods. I lost another 10 pounds. In fact, I brought my husband and he lost weight and his cholesterol

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1: Fox News, I'm Sue Guzman. In Arizona, Democratic Governor Katie Hobbs cruised to renomination easily in Tuesday's primaries. She will face the winner of the Republican primary come November. War Secretary Pete Hegseth in a verbal confrontation today with Senator Gary Peters of Michigan after revealing the conflict with Iran has cost more than $37 billion.
2: When will you show leadership?
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2: When will you show leadership?
3: Why don't you show some leadership and stand up to your fellow Democrats who won't fund the troops, who stand and play partisan politics while you don't give us the money?
1: Hegseth asking for additional funding. Thousands of non-U.S. citizens ended up voting in New Jersey in the 2023 and 2024 elections.
4: New Jersey Governor Mikey Sherrill says this happened under the previous administration of fellow Democrat Phil Murphy. More than 6,000 non-citizens being registered as voters in 2023.
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2: 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Woman, while Paul McCartney releases his second solo album, Ram, which grossed to number one UK and number two US. The album includes several jibes at John Lennon and the number one single, Uncle Albert, Admiral Halsey. In May of 71, soul singer Marvin Gaye releases his concept album What's Going On and has three top 10 singles. And Rod Stewart's third solo album goes number one and has a number one single, Maggie May. In July of 71, the Who

0: The Allman Brothers released their breakthrough live double album at Fillmore East. And in August, the concert for Bangladesh, organized by George Harrison and Ravi Shankar, is held in New York City. In addition to the organizers, Eric Clapton, Bob Dylan, Badfinger, Leon Russell, and Billy Preston appear.
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0: Jesse Kelly Show, final hour of the Jesse Kelly Show on a wonderful Tuesday, but we shall return tomorrow. So I'm going to finish up this little talk we were just having on this DEI stuff. Then we're going to move on, and I'm going to make fun of John Cornyn. Well, it's not even going to be making fun. It's just I'm going to tell you something you already know, that we're having to deal with obstruction, and we're going to have to deal with obstruction for a few more months. It is what it is. All that, so much more. Emails still to come in the final hour of the Jesse Kelly Show. I'll even play you some of that Smithsonian stuff again as we roll right along. Now, back to what we were talking about. UCSD San Diego Medical School used sneaky diversity tactic to favor Black and Hispanic students. I'll pair that with this. Here's Bottom. Remember, he's the Democrat nominee for Senate in the state of Texas. You know how politically unpopular this stuff is?
1: Restoration, repairing past harms is part of my faith tradition. It's part of the values I was raised with. And it's exactly why we need a lot of the policies we've been talking about here to invest in Black communities, to invest in Black Texans, whether it's tuition relief, whether it's home ownership grants, whether it is baby bonds to ensure that we are helping to build that generational wealth. We have to correct the injustices of our past.
0: Correct the injustices of the past. I've brought up this concept of load-bearing things before. But for the American Democrat, for the American communist, really, it's not even American, honestly, for the communist in Western civilization, the idea that white people are privileged and frankly the enemy, it is load-bearing for these people. If you were to take that out of them, if you were to tell them, wait a minute, don't discriminate against anybody, not white people or Black people or anyone else, just don't discriminate. If you could take that out of them, their entire world would fall apart. And I just brought this up because I wanted to talk about the foundation of it, the reason for it. We've talked before about Western civilization, the idea that man should be free. Now, there are different degrees of freedom, but the idea that man should not be ruled by a king, by some tyrant, that man should be free. That is a new concept when you look at the whole history of the world. That is a new concept. Yes, there have been societies who have tried it and tinkered with it a little, no question. The Greeks, the Romans and whatnot, but that's a relatively new concept. And what mainly drove that concept was the Christian world and its spread, and that's for obvious reasons, because all of a sudden when you are a human being who's created by God, you know, we're all equal in the eyes of the Lord, that kind of concept, then it makes sense that you wouldn't try to create a society that was ruled by tyrants. So the people who pushed and promoted Western civilization were in large part white Christians of European descent or flat-out Europeans. That is who mainly created Western civilization. I didn't say other people didn't participate. You can whine to me about how offended you are. I don't care. What I just said is accurate. For the most part, people of European DNA, European descent, who either they, I'm not saying it has to be you, but their parents, grandparents, practiced some form of Christianity. Those were the builders of Western civilization, right? You with me? So, what if you hate Western civilization? What if you think Western civilization is evil? What if you want to burn it down? Well, if that's how you think, then you look at that group of people and you declare them to be the enemy of everything. They deserve to be destroyed. They deserve to be replaced. They don't deserve jobs. They don't deserve this. They don't deserve that. Everything should be taken from them because Western civilization, which they're responsible for, sucks. What I just said, that is a core belief of every leftist in Western civilization now, including the white ones. They believe that down to their bones, Look, some of them, they get louder about it.
2: The World Cup that captured the imaginations of the entire world when they saw all of these people of color that was playing for all these teams. And ultimately, if you recall, the last two teams, it was Argentina and Spain. And it seemed like the vast majority of the world was rooting for Argentina, or actually against Argentina, right? And why was that? Just give me an explanation if you could guess. If you'll just let them finish the answer.
3: Spain had the best team. Maybe that's why they were rooting for them.
2: There's also a racist history that exists.
4: Mr. Beyer, you're recognized.
0: They see it in everything. And they practice it. Maybe it's the HR department at that company you're applying to. Maybe it's a medical school. A military. A government job. They see it in everything. It is load-bearing for them. It's really, really sick. It's obviously racist, right? No one wants to be a racist. It's obviously deeply, deeply rooted in racism and all kinds of things, and it's terrible. But we have to understand this mentality is real, and it's pushed and promoted all over the place. Jesse, actually, he says, dear throwing star champ, the average tax on a hotel room was 14%. That alone could cover an American wage to clean it. Likewise, property tax on farmland can be hundreds of dollars per acre. Golly, really? Those are just a couple ways government has their fat, filthy fingers in every pie, forcing those industries to be reliant on cheap foreign labor. Deregulation would not only make it possible to hire Americans, it would boost middle-class spending power to create a healthier economy. Do you think this is possible, or am I pipe dreaming? I think it's not only possible, I think you are exactly right. And isn't that just so evil when you sit back and just look at it? If you take a 30,000-foot view of what the government has done. So the government, they pass laws, they pass regulations to make it too expensive to do business and eliminate your job. Then the government, after they crush your job and take away your spending power and regulate everything under the sun, after they're done doing that, they then go massively import foreigners because you're just too expensive. That's what they've done. And they know they've done it. And they did it all in the name of political power. And when they get these people here, you know what they do? They help them steal.
5: And we have reason to believe that taxpayer money is being misused, especially through fraud. We have a duty to stop the payments, demand answers, and then follow the evidence wherever it leads. If Governor Gavin Newsom or Governor Tim Walz wants this funding released, all they have to do is provide basic documentation showing that these services are legitimate and not fraudulent. And that's common sense. But the Biden administration abandoned that kind of oversight. Instead of protecting your money, they opened the floodgates to theft. They dismantled basic program integrity and oversight.
0: You know why they did that? It's not a mystery. States like California declared themselves to be sanctuary states. They brought in hordes and hordes and hordes of foreigners. They brought them in, replaced you, replaced your job, and now they help them steal your money. It's deeply evil. It's deeply evil. That's why they all talk, all of them, every Democrat in the country now, they just instinctively know that Americans are bad and foreigners are good, and this organization, ICE, that gets that gets foreigners out of the country, obviously that's
6: so
0: bad.
6: We can't allow ourselves to devolve into a society where we condone having a secret police. Would you want your daughter picked up on the street by a man with a mask on that's not properly identified, taken away to some place where you can't find your daughter until you get a lawyer? This is ridiculous.
0: Here's Seth Moulton.
7: There are also, these agents are getting disappeared. There are also a lot of immigrants who are getting killed and we don't even know about it.
8: Right.
7: You know, and that's the story I heard in Minneapolis. Because we need more witnesses on the ground. We need more Americans to show up. We need more members of Congress.
8: No, but why do you think more immigrants are getting disappeared or are getting killed and we're not aware of it?
7: Because the administration just covers it up and they want this story to go
8: away. But what makes you think this is happening?
7: Oh, because I heard very specific, detailed stories on the ground in Minneapolis when I was there.
0: He hasn't heard any stories. His life is dedicated to foreigners because he believes Americans will be hostile to his plans for the country. The foreigner will, of course, offer no resistance whatsoever. All you have to do is keep finding a way to funnel taxpayer money to them, let them steal, offer them legal protections, And them, all their family members, they'll all vote Democrat. You get power, the foreigner gets to loot the treasury, the American citizen gets pillaged. He gets a higher cost of living and no job. Disgraceful. All right. That leads me perfectly into where you spend your money and where I spend my money. Now, nobody is perfect. I most certainly am not. We all fail. But wherever we can, we should be spending money with companies who hire Americans. This has to be a focus going forward. As more and more jobs are disappearing to AI and disappearing to foreigners, I am going to spend my money where I can with companies who hire Americans, because American jobs actually mean something to me. Pure Talk means something to me because that's what they do. Pure Talk is not only run by a Vietnam veteran, veteran-led, they don't have a service contract, no cancellation fee. 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We'll be back.
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1: 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And they call it passing the trash.
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0: the Jesse Kelly Show on a wonderful, wonderful Tuesday. Remember, you can email us, jesse@jessekellyshow.com. Subject to this one is Utah. Jesse, quick one. Can you please tell me what is happening to my red state of Utah? I'm watching it turn blue faster than you trying to get out of telling Ob the truth about your physical exam results, drowning in blue. You know, I had an interesting experience the other day. As I've told you before, I haven't told you this, I guess, in a while. I am not special, and I'm certainly not a celebrity. When you see me out in public, come say hi. I eat the same place as you eat. I fly in the same airport you fly in. I go do the things out in public that you do. Say hi. I like saying hi to people. And yes, if I'm with my family, come say hi. Meet the kids. You know, meet up. It's fine. We're just normal people. So I was at a baseball game. Was it last? I think it was last week. I was at a Houston Astros game last week. It was just me and Ob. She goes off to get something healthy. I don't know what it was. She goes off to get something healthy. I'm sitting there. Dude comes up to me. I'm sitting down. He says, "Hey, you Jesse Kelly?" And so listen to the show. You know, fan of the show. And he just sits down and he said, "Hey, I wanted to let you know, you're basically underselling how commie cities like Salt Lake City are becoming quickly." He said, "You don't understand what is happening in Utah." And he would know. "You don't understand what is happening in Utah and how left it's going and how quickly it's going there." So let me explain kind of what's happening and why it's happening. And actually, this comes back to something we were talking about in the first hour about how the communist views himself as needing to spread his religion everywhere. He doesn't just want it for himself. He believes it should be spread everywhere. And when you have a communist country like Cuba, they're going to try to spread it everywhere. Well, the exact same thing happens inside the borders of the United States of America. So if you have, for instance, a state like California, which succumbed to communism a long, long time ago, the communists are not going to be content just inside California. They are going to look out at wherever they think they found fertile ground, and they are going to work to flip red states blue or purple states blue. People don't understand, people inside of Colorado who are listening are going to understand it, but people do not understand how far left Colorado is now. And you don't think about it necessarily that way. Because what do you think when you think Colorado? Out west, Rocky Mountains, it almost sounds as American as sliced bread, right? It's Colorado. Surely they're going to be God-fearing Americans. They're probably out there hiking the mountains right now. No. Are there plenty of people in Colorado like that? Yes, of course there are. But they're outnumbered now because there has been a very focused effort by the communists inside the borders of America to grab the chokeholds of power in that state and flip it blue. California is a blue state now. I hope it can come back one day. The emails I get from people in Colorado don't sound optimistic. I hope it can come back one day. Colorado is gone for now. Gone. When it comes to Utah, exact same thing. Colorado. Hey, out west, Rocky Mountains, but we know it's a heavily Mormon state, heavy LDS. So, okay, well, these are God-fearing people, and it's going to be America and Rocky Mountains and all these. The communists are going after it hard, very, very hard. And especially in the urban areas like Salt Lake City, they are running into success. I grew up, I've told you this before, I grew up in Bozeman, Montana. And Bozeman was a lot smaller back then than it is now. It's not like it's big now, but it was smaller. So if you wanted to do something like, if you wanted to go to a concert, you had to go down to Salt Lake City or Denver. These things, no big band is coming to Bozeman. You can't fill up place, right? So because of that, we were always going down to Salt Lake City. I spent all kinds of time there as a kid, and I have such fond memories. Last time I went to Salt Lake City, don't get me wrong, I had a blast. But I couldn't believe how much rainbow crap was everywhere. I mean, everywhere.
1: Why are you gay?
0: Rainbow flags everywhere. rainbow restaurants. I mean, with the rainbow flags draped all over everything. Now, when I was a kid, a business like that in Salt Lake City, I don't even know that they'd be allowed to do it. But if they did it, you'd be out of business so fast. This was a big, nice business I walked by. Downtown. Expensive. Clearly doing well. I couldn't believe how far left Salt Lake City had gone. And the people I talked to, we have a bunch of listeners in Salt Lake City. We love that. The show's big there. They're getting out to the burbs. If they're working inside Salt Lake City and they can't get out completely, they are getting further and further away from it. Well, that infection spreads. And this, look, this is coming for all these Rocky Mountain states are a focal point for the communists right now. Some, like Colorado, are further along than others. They're going to try for Idaho. They are. They're trying for Montana. They want it. Remember, each one of these states, if they go blue, remember what that represents to the communist. That's two more seats in the Senate. Think about how slim the majorities always are in the Senate. Now think, if you pick up 2, 4, 6 guaranteed Senate seats, well, now you're getting the most despicable commie legislation actually passed if you happen to own the White House. What's happening in Utah is the same thing happening a lot of places. The communists are infiltrating and they're meeting great success. We have to fight them hard in these places because we can't afford to lose it. Anyway, I have to make fun of John Cornyn real quick. Next.

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6: In February of 77, 60s band leader Manfred Mann has a new band and scores a U.S. number one hit with a cover of Bruce Springsteen's song Blinded by the Light. In March, Foreigner released their debut album that goes to number 4 in the U.S., driven by two top 10 singles, Cold as Ice and Feels Like the First Time. Philadelphia blue-eyed soul duo Hall & Oates have their first U.S. number 1 with Rich Girl from their fifth album.

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0: It is the Jesse Kelly Show on a wonderful, wonderful Tuesday. Remember, if you miss any part of the show, you can download it iHeart, Spotify, iTunes. So I'm only going to take a second on this, and I'm going to read right from the article. And I don't want you to get upset. And it's not that what's happening is not going to upset you, but we're almost done with this. We're almost done with guys like John Cornyn and Bill Cassidy and Tom Tillis, who are going to, out of pure spite, they're going to screw us over as hard as they possibly can until they finally leave the United States Senate. I said a few months, that's not necessarily true, because they don't leave until January. But here's the headline, it's from Semaphore. Cornyn threatens to sink Trump nominees over PEPFAR. If you don't know what that is, don't worry. You'd be nerdy if you did. I'm about to read it to you right now. Texas GOP Senator John Cornyn is threatening to vote down the ambassadorial nominations of two top Trump allies on Wednesday unless the Trump administration releases money aimed at fighting the spread of AIDS in Africa. Cornyn told Semaphore that he would not support committee action on Carrie Lake's nomination to be ambassador to Jamaica or Doug Mastriano's bid to become ambassador to Slovakia without confirmation that the administration will distribute money from the president's emergency plan for AIDS relief, commonly known as PEPFAR. Now, there's a couple things going on here. We'll talk about them, then we'll move on. We'll do some emails because I don't want to make you mad. Like I said, first, these senators, and I know a few of them, I'm telling you right now, they view themselves as being exclusive and a big club. They call it the most exclusive club on the planet. Senators believe in supporting other senators. They don't care about the country. They don't care about the president. They don't care about the House of Representatives. They certainly don't care about you. They care about being senators and looking after other senators. Now, for a guy like John Cornyn, he was used to a system where he could screw his voters over and the primary voter, the GOP primary voter, would be too stupid and lazy to ever vote him out of office. Thankfully, times have changed, and the GOP primary voter is waking up, and he got voted out. Now, he's angry. He's wounded. And he's blaming, which is actually hilarious, he's blaming Donald Trump for it. That's hilarious for this reason. Donald Trump came out and endorsed Ken Paxton like 5 minutes before that runoff. Ken Paxton was comfortably ahead. That's why Donald Trump endorsed him. If Donald Trump had done nothing, Ken Paxton would still have blown the doors off of John Cornyn. What Trump did or didn't do had no effect on Cornyn's ability to win that primary. But in John Cornyn's mind, Donald Trump should have stepped in, endorsed him, and saved him, and saved the one thing in his life that gave it meaning, him being a United States senator. But since now he has to go be a big, oafy, stupid civilian, now he's bitter about that. And so now he's going to take it out on you and me. He's going to take it out on the GOP voter who he hates, and he's going to take it out on Donald Trump. And he's going to do so for a variety of reasons. A lot of it's just spite, but another part of it is this, and we can't forget about this. It's not just Democrats who are corrupt. What is it about senators that makes them so powerful? What is the true power behind a senator? The amount of money they control. Your money and my money. The amount of money they control. These senators are the ones who they're used to this system where they step in and say, yes, this company can have this much. This country will have this. These senators are the gatekeepers of more money than you can possibly fathom or I can possibly fathom. That's how they get their power. That's where their power comes from. They distribute your money and my money. I know it's aggravating, but that's the system of it. For a guy like John Cornyn, if John Cornyn hopped on a plane and flew to some country in Africa, John Cornyn would be met at the airport with red carpet, with armored vehicles, security. He would undoubtedly be whisked away to the mansion where whatever dictator happens to run that country lives. He would have the royal treatment in every possible way. Why? Is it because John Cornyn has such a winning personality? No. It's because John Cornyn has a say in your money, in my money. And so now he's going to do petty things like fight why does the American taxpayer have to spend a dime to fight butt AIDS in Africa? Why is this a thing that exists at all? Because it gives these politicians power. They distribute this money to this group and that group and that group and that group. And of course, some of it in some way, some of it flows back into their coffers. It's the power they have. It drives me freaking crazy. Anyway, speaking of that.
1: Restoration, repairing past harms is part of my faith tradition. It's part of the values I was raised with. And it's exactly why we need a lot of the policies we've been talking about here to invest.
0: Quit. We're not going to make any more jokes. Chris is worried about getting in trouble for saying butt AIDS. I don't know why that's controversial. Jesse, I know you turned 45 today. Congratulations and happy birthday. My birthday was yesterday, by the way. However, my email is about how often you say you will die young because the Kelly men do. I grew up with my father worried about dying around early 50s because his father and uncle all died in their 50s. Once he turned 50, he was always looking over his shoulder. I had him go to the Mayo Clinic. He had a great physical and never again thought about dying in his 50s. He lived to 78. He sadly died of cancer. Sorry about that. But because he changed his attitude, he raised 10 children and 18 grandchildren and got to see 3 great-grandchildren. That's cool. He was a proud World War II vet. He did warn us about what is happening in today's world. Even back then, he said Americans need to wake up to the communists. I know this is long, but I want you to start having a better attitude. And said her name is Laura. All right, Laura, I did take that to heart. I do take probably better care of myself than previous Kellys. Because I'm aware of it.
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0: 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You can email us your love, your hate, your death threats, your lectures about me talking about dying young. 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Remember, we were talking about how this hatred of Western civilization, white people, Christianity, how it's load-bearing, it's foundational for these people. Here's Ayanna Pressley questioning Dr. Blight. This is about the World Cup. Isn't this just weird?
1: Dr. Blight, when people see the warning signs that you mentioned, why is it important that they speak up and take action?
2: Well, it's important because if the people don't stand up, they lose these institutions. And as you just suggested, the black world came to America for the World Cup. I wonder if people notice that the world is black and brown, and the teams from European countries were black and brown.
0: Okay. Isn't that a weird, sick way to look at the world? It's how these people look at the world. Speaking of a sick way to look at the world, I'd be remiss if I didn't play these clips again from the head of the Smithsonian, the director of the Smithsonian. We allowed this communist, we put this communist in charge of our American History Museum. And this is who she is.
3: White supremacy culture right here. This is part of the mass action toolkit that your organization has promoted for several years now under your leadership. Are you promoting a white supremacy culture at the Smithsonian?
4: Am I promoting a white?
3: Ma'am, is this a difficult question?
4: No, sir. I'm just thinking about the mass action toolkit. We didn't develop it. But back to your question, no, we're not promoting any ideology.
3: Does it concern you that your goal is objectivity? One of your goals is objectivity, and your mass action toolkit references objectivity as a defining characteristic of white supremacy culture?
4: It's not our toolkit.
3: It is your toolkit. You've been promoting it for quite some time.
4: We did not come up with a toolkit, sir.
3: But you've been promoting it.
4: It is used as a reference, I believe, probably in 2019, 2020.
3: Yes, under your leadership, it has been used as a reference.
0: That's how they think.
5: Excuse me, sir.
3: Is it important to be polite?
5: Yes, sir.
3: It's also interesting because the same mass action toolkit that your organization has been promoting references politeness as a defining characteristic of white supremacy culture. Ma'am, are you a white supremacist?
5: No, sir.
3: You're not. Can you help me square why your organization says that being polite is part of being a white supremacist?
5: I'm not exactly familiar with that passage of the mass action toolkit, which is not.
3: I can show you the passage right here.
0: Mm-hmm. Here was Tim Burchett.
6: No, ma'am, I mean, yes. You have pictures of bondage. You have some overtly

0: ask you that. I asked you, do you think, is it appropriate?
1: Yeah. So in that exhibit, sir, with permission of the author, we shared a 13-year-old's diary, which I believe is what you're discussing. And in that diary, they wrote about sleepovers and Latin class and math exams.
0: Ma'am, do you think that's appropriate? I appreciate this. We're limited on time, ma'am. Do you think that's appropriate? Do you think that is appropriate for a child to see? Yes or no?
1: I understand your question, sir, but
0: no, you don't. You're not answering. You're just running on, ma'am, and I appreciate your hospitality, but the reality is you are not answering the question.
2: They're infiltrators. They view themselves that way, and they will bring it wherever you are. Chris, have you ever wondered what your cartel name would be? You've never thought about it for real? I think about it. Well, I saw this headline, Mexico drug lord El Mayo is sentenced to life in prison. I have to be honest. El Mayo was on my short list. What, Chris? You don't think he chose that? He had to have chose that. I would have chose that. 100%. Because mayo is delicious. That's why. Now, yours would be like El Sauerkraut or something like that. El Hebrew, maybe. I don't know what it would be. But El Mayo, super shortlist. Chris, have you ever had mayo on a hot dog? Look, it's not a regular for me. But if you get a Mexican dog wrapped in bacon, something like that, a little bit of mayo on there, I'm telling you. What, Chris? Chris, that was an inappropriate comment. All right. I bet you James Tallarico loves mayo on his hot dog. What? I'm serious. I bet he takes those bad boys down two at a time. Double fisted, if you will.
3: And now,
4: here's a headline.
5: By go, you know the thing.
3: Headlines we didn't get to.
2: American Heart Association says 5 cups of coffee per day could lower the risk of stroke, diabetes, and heart failure. I think I'm set there. Chicago Cubs fan slaps a fellow supporter for sitting during the national anthem. Look, you probably shouldn't slap strangers in this day and age. You never know who spends too much time at an MMA gym. At the same time, if we're going to enforce standards, I guess that's one way to do it. Democrats raise more money than Republicans in every key Senate race except Ohio. It's not great. I'm still hopeful we're going to hang on to the Senate. We're going to have to wait and see exactly where gas prices go. We're still bombing Iran. Now we have to worry about the Red Sea. Look, it's ugly. Treasury intercepted $99 million in federal payments to deceased people. Just know that lots of those deceased people, those are foreigners, as I've said. They get in here, they steal Social Security numbers, and they pillage the country. Iran-backed Houthi terrorists announced maritime block of Saudi Arabia. This is a freaking mess on top of a mess on top of a mess. I guess it's not going to be 4 to 6 weeks. I guess we'll see exactly. I guess we'll see how long it goes. I'm going to join you again tomorrow. Send an email if you'd like. Whatever, Jesse at jessekellyshow.com. That's all.

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2: Search for Mariners no longer first in the AL West. They're half back of Texas now. Texas shut out the White Sox 10-0. The White Sox now tied for first in the AL Central with Cleveland, which won its game 5-2 over Minnesota. The Angels got 5 runs in the first and beat St. Louis 5-1. Colorado edged Washington 8-7 with a solo homer. Bottom of the 8th, Hunter Goodman's 31st of the year. Houston sent Miami to an 8th straight loss 5-3. Cubs 11-2 over Detroit. The Mets won at Milwaukee 4-0, while the Dodgers were 2-1 winners at Philadelphia in the rain. Max Muncy, a 2-run homer. The Phillies ran into a double play to end the game. Rainouts at Boston and at the Yankees. I'm Steve DeSager.
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0: Jason Smith Show with me, Mike Harmon, rolling through on a beautiful, beautiful Tuesday night here. Glad you're with us wherever, however you're listening across all the platforms, stations nationwide, the iHeartRadio app, and that little voice in your head. We appreciate you as we're rolling along here, looking at the end of a big baseball night. A lot of wrap-up on the changes across our sports medium. Is Smith out there? Did we find you?
1: I am here, and I have found the story that is going to take over the next hour of this show.
0: Okay.
1: How about that?
0: That is what's going to tease in the business.
1: We are going to get the absolute expertise of Brandon Deutsch and Alex Teicher.
0: Okay.
1: Because they have a skill set that's going to be able to help us break this story down. Are you ready?
2: All right, Jason.
0: They both look very confused, bewildered.
1: Okay. So this story is about 20 minutes old and wanted to make sure that the T's were crossed and the I's were dotted before we brought this to you. And now we've not only gotten the story, we've gotten a response to it. The Miami Heat posted a scheduled live stream titled LeBron James Introductory Press Conference, followed by the date July 27th, which would be Monday. They posted this to its YouTube channel in what a team spokesperson said was a mistake. Again, this story is about 20 minutes old. The spokesperson talked to ESPN Shams Charania, of course, and said that, look, the social media department was preparing for the possibility of James's signing, mistakenly posted the link to the team's YouTube page. And they deleted the post, but it doesn't matter. It got up there. The internet's got it. It's on social media. You can see the YouTube, my LeBron James introductory press conference, July 27th. Oh, my God. Oh, my God. Oh, my God. Now, this comes just a few hours after Rich Paul did an interview on Tuesday on Max Kellerman's podcast saying that doesn't know when LeBron's going to decide. We're not going to be rushed. There's no time frame right now. Now, okay, you could say that on Tuesday, and we don't get an announcement till Monday. So, okay, that kind of works. But to say that I don't know when it's coming and then the Heat mistakenly upload the title of a live stream, LeBron James introductory press conference, followed by the date July 27th, and they take it down. They already talked to Shams about it.
0: Someone else had this before Shams. Stop giving him credit for grabbing.
1: No. What I gave him credit because this is who the team spokesperson said it was a mistake. They talked to Shams and said this was a mistake. So I got a credit with it. He didn't talk to me. If he talked to me, I would say it. If he talked to you, I would say it. But
0: the guy from the Miami Herald had it before Shams.
1: Yeah. Okay. So, yes. No. The

0: story was out there, but this is the story we've had an announcement. Did you bet? I'm sorry. Did you bet that non-Shams would have the LeBron James story? Did you bet it on Kalshi? Because that
1: right.
0: I understand.
1: 100%.
0: Okay, right, very good. All right. So now let me see. This is where that's I love. Like we're here, we have experts right away. So Brandon and AT, you guys upload stuff to our YouTube pages all the time on Fox Sports Radio. Okay. So this was a scheduled live stream that got posted on the YouTube page. How likely is it that this was a mistake and it got posted erroneously?
2: You want a percentile chance, Jason?
0: Yes,
2: from 1 to 100?
0: Yeah, or percentage chance.
2: 0%.
0: 0%. There's no way this was done in error. No way.
2: Zero.
0: No way. No. Why?
2: Because you as a person who controls social media, Brandon posts his own content, I post my own content, we post content for a network. If there was ever a quote-unquote chance that we were trying to woo a young Mike Harmon to the network to join you, Jason Smith, I wouldn't be mm-hmm. wasting my time on a what if. I would be putting my time into what's coming and what's next. So for them to have that already this far ahead and say it was like a test run is not only a lie, it's to cover themselves because somebody accidentally hit the post instead of draft. Or whatever it was.
3: Yeah.
2: He's 100% going to Miami.
0: Wow.
3: I don't know about that. I mean, I think it's one of two things.
0: Okay.
3: I think Alex is close. I do think it's like a college intern that accidentally started publishing at least the date on it of the press conference. I think Miami is right in that they're preparing for a LeBron James press conference, and they've been told that his decision will be later this week, which is why the press conference is reads July 27th. However, it also could be just a ploy to get attention from someone within the social department.
0: Mm. See, of both those explanations, with you guys knowing the YouTube world much better than I do, like I say, hey, what are we going to use? What are we going to put on YouTube? That's great. You guys got it. Great. Where I'm ready to come down on it is that I think everybody knows when the decision's going to be. Like I think the one thing I can take away from this is that we're going to know on Monday. Like, Monday is the day that LeBron James is going to let people know, or that's the day he's going to be, or he's going to make his decision on Friday, and he'll talk with his new team on Monday, whatever it is. I think that the teams that are in it at the end, you see the videos put up on social media now, whether it's the Warriors, the Cavaliers, the Heat, and it feels like now it's kind of become a two-team race between the Cavs and the Heat. I think the teams that know the time frame. That's one thing I will say right away, that I think they know that either it's going to be the announcement on Friday and the press conference is going to be on Monday. So, okay, so he's ready for a press. Wherever it's going to be, he's going to have a press conference on Monday, so they know where it's at. That's kind of where I'm at definitively so far with this story. Harmon, where are you on this?
1: Kalshi, $195 million. More moving towards Miami, up to 47%. Cleveland at 27%. Golden State, 15%. Minnesota down to 2%. And Philadelphia sitting there at 10%. So money's certainly moving in that direction. Now, in terms of the competency of the folks that are hired to a staff for social media, I like our squad here. They do a good job. Doesn't mean that you can't accidentally fat finger something once in a while. But to the point is, it's the be ready, because as soon as it's announced, everybody's going to want to know when and start flocking to all of their socials and everything else. So I think you want to have that in the system, especially I don't know how much time it takes to do the robust thing they're here doing here. Tyshirt, what is this? A 10-minute operation, 15-minute operation?
2: Oh, it's
1: adding
2: so quick.
1: All graphics and everything else.
2: Yeah, because like, if this is what you're saying it is, Jason, that's so easy to put together. That's not like, for example, having to have t-shirts, hats, and etc. ready for the final of game 7 or something. Like, that's not them doing it to prepare. That's doing because they know and they just want to have all their ducks in a row. You know what I'm saying?
1: So you're saying they landed the plane.
2: So it's like the concerts on Thursday, they're doing like sound check right now. They're just getting ready for the show.
0: Okay, but let me ask you this. So now, okay. Now walk it through me with this now. What has to be done to post something on YouTube like this? Like, is there a possibility they could be posting something else or uploading it and it's erroneous? Like, what's the process that would go through to say, okay, I type this out, we have a thing ready for a LeBron James press conference, and it's posted to YouTube?
1: You hit send. I mean, yeah, that's all it is, like with, sending an email.
2: Yeah, and with YouTube and stuff like that, like, it's not easy to mispost. You know, like, that whole Draymond thing to throw us back where he's like, oh, I accidentally sent something of myself. It's not that easy. Like, it's actually hard to do that stuff. So whoever did this, like I said, if Brandon's saying it's just like a quote-unquote ploy to get attention, that's erroneous. If they did that, that's just going to make them look bad. I'm telling you, Jason, like, it's not easy to do this by accident. So, like, this is like somebody just messed up. And in messing up, he was probably like, oh, crap, that actually posted instead of went to draft, because somebody hit him up and was like, dude, it's online. Like, we're literally seeing it cycle through social. So he had to take it down, and now they're just going to probably cover and say, oh, like you said, we were just preparing for what if.
0: Or it could be somebody who was preparing for what if and decided, you know what? I'm going to post this for a couple of minutes online just because.
2: No,
0: why not?
1: No, Pat
0: I'm
1: Riley's
0: bored. It's the middle of July.
1: And, no, Pat Riley's going to come down and kick his ass.
2: Dude, how
0: maybe
2: about
0: Pat
2: LeBron?
0: Riley was the guy that posted it. Maybe Pat said, hey, no, like, can I get in here on the computer for a minute? Can you go run and grab me a soda? I'm just going to get on the computer and send a couple of quick emails.
2: Mike, I think you agree with me. LeBron's been knowing where he's going, probably before he even announced he was leaving the Lakers. This is all just comedy. This is all ploy. It's all just filler. It's just LeBron doing his showmanship. He's known for weeks, months, if not years. He knows where he wanted to end his career. This is just showmanship.
1: That's
2: all
1: it
2: is.
1: It's TV show. It's an extended TV show.
2: They all know. Like,
1: so anybody that's doing the angry thing,
2: yes.
1: Watch when they show up in the documentary with the clips, right? You know exactly who I'm talking about. All of you are nodding along with me in your car, at your place of work, if you're laying down, whatever it is, going, yeah, the usual suspects that have the faux outrage about LeBron. That's what it's just building to, all right, I've got you, and I can command the audience, command the league, right? The Adam Silver, please, we'd love to do the schedule, the broadcast. Guess what? You can flip a switch as soon as that's done, right? That's all just that's a 24-hour at most thing for, all right, now you can do this. Because it's not like we're getting a bunch of TV commercials right now. Hey, you know, on October 27th, don't forget the Cavaliers or the Heat or whomever, insert team here, are playing. They don't have to do any of those builds. Now you got to go out and sell the advertisers. Hey, we got this team 27 times versus, you know, fighting bids and whatever else. There's a little bit of that, but it's not nearly as hard and complicated.
2: For sure.
1: The games aren't changing.
2: That's what I'm saying. And I'm sure he already sent it to them too. Like, they already have it ready, Jason. Like, they have a schedule ready. They have all of it. You think they're just going to go off the fly for LeBron? No, dude. They all know.
0: But look, and it's also like, this is also really far in advance, right? Like, this is now, it's Tuesday the 21st, right? And now, so this goes up there saying that Monday, July 27th. It's a very specific date
1: very
0: to have
1: specific.
0: Up there. Right, it's very specific. So again, I'm wondering if the finalists, the teams know. Like, Rich Paul has talked to Miami, and I'm just spitballing here, but knowing that you have a date set here on the schedule. This wasn't just LeBron James introductory press conference, and we're loading it up there, because you don't need a date to put stuff up on the page, right, Alex? You don't need to.
2: But you can save the draft for when you want it available.
1: When you want it to.
0: Okay.
1: Yes. When you want it to post, right? Mm-hmm. You can do that for however long in advance.
2: So they could be prepping all their stuff for Monday.
0: So that's a pretty, that's a pretty specific date. I don't know that if this is something that if LeBron told the Heat he's coming, this would be a secret for 5-6 days. I don't think anybody
2: really
0: could keep that secret. No, there's no way people can.
2: They just tried and they already blew it. They just blew it.
1: Now the market before July 27th, 59%. Before July 28th, 72%.
0: Yeah, I mean, I think, as you see, yes, no one would be able to keep it secret for 5 days if they knew he was coming, because here's something that may or may not be true, and it doesn't matter because they blew it anyway. But, like, that's a long time. If it said LeBron James introductory press conference Thursday, July 23rd, I would say, whoa, okay, because that means the announcement's tomorrow and the press conference is Thursday. Okay, they know. And all they got to do is keep it secret for a day. Maybe they could do it for a day, or if it leaks, the announcement's coming tomorrow. But the fact that this was 5 days, or, you know, 5 days from now, 6 days from now, that's a really tough thing to keep it secret for however long it's going to be. And then we have an introductory press conference. Like, they know the schedule already. LeBron's going to announce on this day, and then they're going to have the press conference on Monday. That's a lot. That's a lot to me.
2: You think so?
0: Yeah, it is. I think it's down to two teams. right? And again, I can't believe he's going to go against the Cavaliers, which we'll get into that in a little bit. But like, I wonder if it's like, okay, here's the deal. We have it down to two teams. You're one of them. And they call the Heat and they tell them, you're one of them. We're going to announce on Friday is going to be our announcement. And then we'll be ready. LeBron's going to have a press conference. He'll be ready for a press conference on Monday because then he's going to Greece on Tuesday. Or he's going to, you know, Greenland on Tuesday. Whatever it is. He's going on vacation. This is when he's going to be available. Because remember when he came to the Lakers? He showed up at the airport, shook Magic Johnson's hand, got back on a plane and went on vacation, right? So this is the day. So I wouldn't be surprised if that's where it's at. Like the Cavaliers and the Heat both know that this is going to be when the report is, and this is when we're going to be available for a press conference. So it gets out there and somebody gets a little bit excited. They post a little bit ahead of time for whatever reason. Cause again, I can't believe that he's going to say no to the Cavs again. He starts there. He's a kid from Akron. He leaves. He goes back. He leaves again. He has a chance to go back and he's not going to go back. Like I can't believe that's not going to be the case. I just
1: full WWE heel. The kid from Akron. I grew up.
0: The best thing that ever happened in this city. Like, that would be some sort of extra special, hey, blank you, Cleveland. I know. I've been back here and left a bunch of times, man.
2: Like, he's not taking shots at Cleveland. Come on. He already went back and won him a title. He owns him nothing. Come on.
0: He did. No, but then you ruin all of that. And not only that, but you keep Cleveland in it until the end.
2: Did he
0: and
2: say?
0: That's another part where I come down on it is that if he really was going to do this and go to Miami instead of Cleveland, right? If that was really going to happen, he was going to say no to them again. He would have the Cavaliers out of the running. He's not going to lead them on to think, oh, I could come home only at the last minute to go, nope, sorry, leaving. I'm going back to Miami, going back there. No. Sorry, guys. Ha, ha, ha. You thought I was coming home.
1: No.
0: But I'm not. I'm going to Miami.
1: But Jason, this whole thing, the only thing we know he's not doing is, at least in theory, not coming back to the Lakers. Anything else seems to be open. Even if he was hanging out in Cleveland, even if he's, you know, looking down and maybe returning to Miami, it's not like it's come from his lips or Rich Paul going,
0: yeah, but
1: hey, I'm sitting here like a high school recruit with three hats.
0: There's a reason why the teams that have been mentioned have been mentioned. If there were more teams, they'd be mentioned.
1: Except for the Golden State guys, you know, begging for some relevance.
0: All the teams that have been mentioned have been teams that have said, yes, we love LeBron. They've all been teams that have said that. All of it. Cavaliers, the Warriors, the Sixers, the Heat. They've all said they want him. If there were other teams that loved LeBron, you don't think they would put that out there? Rich Paul wouldn't get out there instead of saying, oh, I've heard from four dozen teams, including teams in the Chinese Basketball Association, teams in Europe. I've heard from teams in Iceland. They all want LeBron. Now, I think that'd be out
2: Jason,
0: there because
2: I'll
0: it would
2: this.
0: Be more attention.
2: How long did the government tell us UFOs weren't real? Long time. Yeah. And now they're saying, oh, my bad, they are real.
1: And
2: right?
1: Now they tell you and nobody cares.
2: Yeah? So, yeah. Jason, how about this? He left Cleveland and where did he go back to? Cleveland and won. He left Miami. Did he go back yet? Oh, no. So maybe go back and play with Bam, Giannis, and win one?
0: Oh.
2: Retire.
0: Oh, so, okay, so wait. So he's doing Cleveland to Miami, okay, to back to Cleveland to the Lakers.
2: Back to Miami.
0: Right? So, okay, so now he's got to go back to Miami.
2: Win one everywhere.
0: Then he's got to go to Cleveland after Miami,
2: no.
0: And then he's got to finish with the Lakers.
1: Well, what
0: if he's going to repeat everything?
1: Well, hold on. Well, what about the fact that Carmelo was saying he and LeBron almost went to the Bulls? How about that? There's your other Tuesday news dump,
0: dude. If the Bulls were in on this, man, that'd be something.
1: Bulls.
0: I'd love to see the Bulls being in on this, but you know they're not. No, I really think there's something out there with the timing of it, but. Man, that would be, I mean, I got to think that if he was going to say no to the Cavaliers, there would be very publicly, they would be out and he'd be pumping up the Sixers or the Heat or the Warriors or whoever else. And that's what's like, I can't believe he would do that to the Cavaliers. That's what I keep coming back to. Really? You let him stay in it all the way till the end only to say no again? You want them to be, yeah, I know you don't like them burning your jerseys in Cleveland. They're going to burn your jerseys again. All the goodwill you bought by winning the title. If you say no again, you're done, man. You can't be a kid from Akron anymore. You got to be the kid from Akron that moved to South Beach. Like, that's who you have to be now if you're that guy.
1: Look, just remember, hope is a dangerous thing. Man. You learned anything from the Shawshank Redemption. You may come out clear on the other side. For a lot of those guys in there, it didn't end well.
0: Oh.
1: Tommy!
0: So potentially the link to the LeBron James Welcome to the Heat press conference was posted by mistake. We have more on this story coming up next, as well as big numbers out of the World Cup and WNBA. Keep it right here. And oh, by the way, we'll top it all off with an incredible play of the night from the Dodgers-Phillies game that I still can't get over 2.5 hours later. That's next. 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
11: Fox Sports Radio, the Jason Smith Show with my best friend, Mike Harmon. Again, the big breaking story of the past half hour. I love stories that break at, 10 o'clock at night in the West Coast. Wait a minute, what's going on in Miami? Wow, that sounded like if Andres Cantor did a LeBron James. That was pretty good.
12: That was his Miami intro, sorry.
11: The Miami Heat posted a link to a scheduled live stream titled LeBron James Introductory Press Conference, followed by the July 27th date, which would be next Monday, to its YouTube channel in what a team spokesman said was a mistake. Spokesperson telling ESPN that the club's social media department was preparing for the possibility of James's signing and mistakenly posted the link to the team's YouTube page. The post got deleted. This just a few hours after Rich Paul said that, I don't know when LeBron's going to make a decision and we're not going to be rushed. Oh, I'm sorry. Yes. The entire league, the time of free agency is good for every single team, every other player, except for LeBron, who the last player signed like 2.5 weeks ago. No. I'm going to take even more time to make my decision because I can. So the rules of the NBA do not apply to me. I'm going to decide whenever I want to. Oh, wait, the Heat put this thing out there. Maybe that accelerates.
13: Well, but he doesn't have a deadline, so he can do what he wants. If you want to wait for him, great. If you don't, move on. Both the teams and the league.
11: Yeah, but this is where everybody, you got to have rules, right? Society's got to have rules, got to have laws. And generally, free agency in the NBA, look, I get if you don't want to sign the first day. Most people do. I get if you want to wait 3 or 4 days. But if you're LeBron, you know where you're going. You know what's happening here. I get if you want to wait 5 or 6 days after free agency begins. I get if you want to wait a week after free agency begins, see where the dust settles, what you have. I get if you want to wait 10 days after free agency begins. I really want to make sure. I get if you want to throw it out there and go to a Fanatics Fest 12 or 13 days after free agency opens and, hey, I don't know where I'm going to go and there's a lot of things. I'm going to not answer a question for 2 days. I get if, 2 full weeks after free agency is done, I still don't want to be rushed. No, I completely understand all that. No, the laws and rules of the NBA and what teams want to do what the league wants to do. No, I don't care about that, man. I'm just gonna let everybody hang out there until I let them do what I want to do because I'm not going to be rushed. Oh, okay. I get it. Sure.
13: We all wish to have that power for one moment in our lives. Maybe not an extended period. Maybe it's just, you beat someone to the traffic light and you got to turn in front of them. Whatever it is. LeBron James has everybody at his... And sitting by the keyboard, all the NBA scribes who might be on vacation or might be waiting to go on vacation. Adam Silver. I mean, what the hell is he going to do? He still needs to figure out the whole Kawhi thing. He didn't figure that out.
11: They have till the beginning of the season for that. He said it. He's going to give it a full
13: year. Sure. So LeBron's got till the beginning of the season for this too. Yeah, well, he don't need training camp.
11: They're not putting Kawhi on television. They got it. They got to set television partners and games, Mike Harmon. This is not some willy-nilly thing. I mean, look at Amazon and Peacock. They got to say, hey, we got to make sure how many 11 p.m., maybe 11:30 p.m. Eastern starts do we want to have over this year?
13: Hey, in the snake draft, you're just going to have to be really judicious about what you choose.
11: I mean, really, like, when is enough enough for he's already had this for 20 years. He's had, yeah, I have my own rules, the NBA. Now you got three teams that want you. The NBA has asked you very nicely. No. I'm just going to show up, and I'm going to tease people. And this is why people hate
13: stick
11: LeBron,
13: out my
11: right?
13: tongue and taunt you a second time.
11: this is why people hate LeBron, right? It's because not only is he saying, I'm not, like Rich Paul saying today, I'm not going to be rushed. This stuff like this makes people hate LeBron. It's one thing if, you know, LeBron's on vacation, he's with his family, he doesn't know what he wants to do, and so I don't have a decision yet. Okay, that's one thing. Now, I would still say the same thing. Dude, it's been almost a month since free agency opened. You got to know where you want to play by now. I don't know what you're waiting for. Okay, but the fact that he goes out and I'm making appearances and I'm going to tease everybody with this story. Oh, I don't know where I'm going to go to.
13: Hey, trust the process, man.
11: For 2 days, I'm going to drop hints that maybe it's Philadelphia. Maybe it's not. Maybe it's Cleveland. Maybe it's someplace else. Maybe it's the Heat. The fact that he wants to do this and still say, oh, how dare you rush me? He's not going to be rushing this. Again, this is why people hate him. Right, because now you know he's just doing it because he feels like it, because he can. And yes, you got to ride that edge of that envelope between pissing enough people off where they go, I don't really care where you're going. But I mean, really, that's what it is that this is why he is as polarizing as he is, because he makes decisions like this that he doesn't need to, right? Like, really, people would want to know where he was going anyway. So I'm going to set things up. The Fanatics Fest, it would have been a perfect thing to announce yesterday, the day after the World Cup. But no, I'm still going to go through this, and I'm going to keep teasing everybody and keeping everybody hanging on it. And again, that's something where I understand people getting upset with him. And it's not what he does on the basketball court. It's stuff like this, which is what makes people hate him, right? Is what and why he gets all kinds of vitriol. And he's going to wonder, boy, why don't I get that hug that Michael got? Why don't people talk about me like they talk about Michael and Hutt? No one ever criticizes Michael, yet they criticize me. This is what, it's nothing you do on a basketball court. It's not losing in the finals. It's because of stuff like this that he's done throughout his career.
13: Now, here's what I'm going to say. Maybe it's this is a character that we can really bring to resurrect the DC Comics universe. Ready?
11: Okay.
13: Part of the Green Lantern process, and we're going to get lanterns, right, with Kyle Chandler and stuff. That's coming. There's a character called Parallax. And it's a villain that feeds on hate.
11: Okay.
13: The living embodiment of fear and hatred.
11: No, I like
13: and maybe
11: that.
13: that's LeBron. We've wondered all these times. I've wondered if he was a cyborg, and we've seen him break down a little bit the last couple of years. Like, he's human. Parallax.
11: He lives on hate.
13: Parallax, a villain that feeds on hate.
11: So wait, so he's not a current. He's not a current villain. He's someone that they haven't used in a long time.
13: Well, it's more just we've not seen him embodied in a film or television show, to my knowledge. So okay. I think we could do this,
11: because it's not like, you know, DC is running rampant with great villains outside of Batman. There's really not many.
13: No, well, I mean, at least we get that new Cape Crusader 10-part series that has all of the guys that are part of the new Batman. Reeves and everybody are producers on it. It was pretty good.
11: Okay.
13: And it teased the second season pretty well, because they didn't go to all the villains that you know too much. They changed it up. It was pretty good. But yeah, Parallax was created in 1994.
11: Okay. So it's been a while. Okay.
13: Yeah. Been around for 30 years. Yeah. So it's good. Right. He became the primary power source for the Sinestro Corps, and has possessed other hosts, including Kyle Rayner. I need to click to find out who Kyle Rayner is. Either way, I'm jacked up because I found a DC villain for LeBron James. There you go. He's Parallax.
11: Now, one more thought on this story, Right?
13: You like that.
11: The parallax version. Yes, I feed on hate. I like that. I like that. I like that almost as much as Danhausen's monies. I like that. The thing about LeBron and why I still can't believe it's going to be anywhere other than the Cavaliers, right? And I told you about it. It's his, you know, he's a kid from Akron. Is he really going to do this again? He's really going to diss them again, especially after they're in it all the way till the end. He would have told them, thank you, but I'm going someplace else where I think I can win more. But Cleveland's a great destination to go in. They're just in the Eastern Conference Finals. When LeBron has made big decisions like this before, he's not been scooped, right? The only time he was close to being scooped was when we did it, was when his wife put the return, the return is happening, and she put Akron on her social media page, and it got scrubbed off right away, and it was explained right away as, hey, no, this is just her coming back to Akron at the end of the season with Miami. And we told you that is not something that is put up there and is taken down unless there's a hidden meaning behind it. You could easily just say, no, we're coming back to Akron after spending the year in Miami, right? The post was something like the countdown is real, I think is what it said, with a map of Akron. And we were the first ones to tell you, LeBron's going back to Cleveland. This is not something that is just in of itself. It's an outlier. It doesn't mean anything. That's the only time. Right? That's the only time that's ever happened. LeBron's entire career, no one knew where he was going. No one knew he was going to the Heat. No one else knew he was going to Cleveland. No one else knew he was going to the Lakers. Do you really think that he's left enough to chance that it's going to leak that it's the Heat before he's ready to make the announcement himself? Like, he is someone who is so incredibly careful with his NBA career, careful with his image. Everything is calculated that the Heat know, and some guy or girl, whoever it was, or somebody in the Heat PR department or in the working for social media mistakenly put that up there. Like LeBron gave control of this story away. So, but when he's been controlling it all along, I can't believe that. I can't believe that this is that real, because LeBron is nothing if not on top of and fingerprints everywhere, that suddenly, oh yeah, with 6 days to go until this thing can get announced, yeah, I'm letting it out there that it's going to be the Miami Heat. I can't see that for LeBron. I can't see him doing it.
13: Well, look, he could have come out instead of Chalamet. He could have presented the ball, match ball, on Sunday. That would have been cool. New York, New Jersey, here I am. Or he could do it like the Magic Hour. Remember when Magic Johnson had his talk show and he had the glowing basketball? Here it's not just got fire.
11: Yeah. Exit out by the Fresca. Exit Swollen Dome, the Jason Smith Show with my best friend, Carmen. Time now to find out what's trending in the wide world of sports. Someone who's been on YouTube hitting refresh for the better part of the last half hour looking for new breaking news. It's Steve DeSager.
7: Yeah, it's LeBron. It's not coming. The World Cup final averaged over 42 million viewers on Fox TV for the match itself, plus nearly 24 million on Telemundo in this country. The Miami Dolphins gave All-Pro linebacker Jordan Brooks a 3-year extension. The WNBA was off tonight, 6 games coming on Wednesday before the weekend All-Star break. Minnesota star Nafisa Collier due to make her season debut Wednesday. Her team, the Lynx, 21-6. The late ball game in baseball went to Arizona with 2 runs in the bottom of the 10th, beating the A's 6-5. Diamondbacks outfielder Corbin Carroll returned from a hyperextended elbow and went 1-for-5. Cincinnati was a winner at Seattle 4-2. Winning pitcher Chase Burns now 12-1. The Mariners are no longer first in the AL West. Julio Rodriguez did not start, hit in the leg by a throw last night, but he did homer off the bench in the 8th. The new first place team in the AL West, the Rangers, up by a half over the Mariners. Texas shut out the White Sox 10-0, so the White Sox are now tied for first in the AL Central with Cleveland. The Guardians beat Minnesota 5-2. The Angels, with 5 runs in the first inning tonight, beat St. Louis 5-1. Colorado 8-7 winners against Washington on a solo homer bottom of the 8th from Hunter Goodman, 31st of the year. Houston sent Miami to an 8th straight loss 5-3. Houston first baseman Christian Walker returned after hip tightness and went 1-for-3. The Cubs' David Peterson went 6 2/3 scoreless, got the win over Detroit 11-2. Losing pitcher for the Tigers, Framber Valdez, out in the first inning. He allowed the first 6 runs. Mets 4-0 winners at Milwaukee. Brewers no longer with the best record in the majors.
11: Say it like you're not surprised, okay? Just say, hey, the Mets won 4. Say it like you're not surprised.
7: I'm genuinely surprised that the Mets shut out the Milwaukee Brewers. The Brewers no longer with the best record in the majors, 63-38. Dodgers 64-38 after the crazy win at Philadelphia, 2-1 in the rain. Max Muncy a two-run homer. The Phillies ran into a double play to end the game. So they ruin a great outing from the loser, Zach Wheeler. 7 innings, 9 strikeouts. By the way, Dodger catcher Will Smith now on the 60-day DL with his neck injury. He's out until at least mid-August. Kansas City.
11: So, TJ, clearly for the Phillies, the wheels fell off in the ninth inning against the Dodgers.
7: I was expecting a Will Smith Philly joke after that.
11: Or I could have said, boy, a real bad base running decision in the ninth inning by the Phillies.
7: It did not take long for the last name Real Muto to be trending on Twitter. It was
11: very quickly.
7: Not in his favor. Kansas City 3-2 over the Giants. Royals all-star shortstop Bobby Witt Jr. was out with a bad back. And in the AL East, the Rays are 2 games up on the idle Yankees now. Tampa Bay was a 12-2 winner at Toronto. The loss to Kevin Gausman. The Yankees, Max Fried will come off the IL to start Wednesday night. You see the Yanks are playing 2 tomorrow. The Yankees game tonight against Pittsburgh was rained out. Pittsburgh, by the way, has the Major League's top batting average ahead of the Dodgers. Boston's won 14 in a row, but its home game against Baltimore was rained out. They'll be playing 2 on Wednesday. The Orioles had won 7 straight until the Monday loss at Fenway. Boston pitcher Ranger Suarez should come off the IL this week. Back to you.
11: Thank you, Steve-O. Coming up next, I will let you know, Steve is going to continue to hit refresh on the LeBron James YouTube story. But the play of the day in sports, you got to hear it to believe it. That's Jason and Mike.
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11: It's not Harry Kane. 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

0: fast forward to December, Bob Marley and the Wailers released their live album recorded at two concerts in London in July. And Paul Simon has a number one album with Still Crazy After All These Years. The album produces four top 10 hits.
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11: Fox Sports Radio, the Jason Smith Show with my best friend, Mike Harmon. So I'm hitting refresh on YouTube. I have not seen the Cleveland Cavaliers saying, hey, we're uploading a welcome to the Cavaliers LeBron James press conference. Nope, don't see that.
12: That would be pretty funny if they did, though.
11: No. Let me
12: just
11: see.
12: For
11: welcome
12: giggles.
11: To
12: the Wizards.
11: Cavaliers LeBron.
12: Maybe on, the Wizards can do it. Maybe, let's see, who else? Trailblazers. Maybe the Kings.
11: Yeah.
12: I mean, Tyrese Halliburton was doing appearances saying that LeBron basically sent him a bunch of laughing emojis when he said come to Indiana. So that's good.
11: Okay, let me hang on. LeBron James press conference, Cleveland. No. LeBron James press conference, Cavaliers. No. LeBron James press conference, Cavs. No. LeBron James press conference, Knicks. Oh, tomorrow, 10 a.m. No. No, not there. Not there. It doesn't. We don't need LeBron. We're the champs, man. Come on. Let's not be crazy.
12: That was last year, man.
11: It doesn't matter.
12: It's a new day yesterday, but it's an old day now.
11: Dude, I have years for this. Years. Years. Now, the play of the night, again, I've seen this now about a dozen times, and I still can't believe it happened. Dodgers beat the Phillies tonight 2-1, but how the Dodgers won in a matchup of first place or two playoff teams potentially, because the Phillies are look like they're going to catch the Braves any day now. The Dodgers lead a 2-1 in the ninth inning. Tanner Scott is on the mound for the Dodgers with one out. Runners are at second and third, right? Phillies got a little something going on here. And Marsh is up. And Marsh has had a pretty good year for the Phillies. Now, he hasn't hit – his batting average come down a little bit lately, but, you know, still in the 290-300 range. He's having a pretty good year. So the Phillies have the tying run at third with one out, winning run at second, ready to snatch a win from the jaws of defeat. Except this happened, and listen to the very reserved Philadelphia Phillies broadcast team talk about this final play of the game.
13: Hit up the third base line, and now they've got Crawford caught in a rundown. He's dancing. They'll get JT to third, and now they're running him back to, and now JT is running back to second, and he is going to be thrown out at second. A double play.
14: Are you kidding me?
11: So
12: throw your pens. Throw your pens in anger. Hit the monitor. Boy. Hit the microphone.
11: Oh, boy. I'll tell you.
12: At least they didn't curse.
11: Came
12: close, but didn't.
11: Yeah. So what happens is, in a play like this, it's a ground ball to third, and you know that this is going to be an out because Crawford is going on contact. It's a grounded to third, so no matter what happens, there's going to be second and third and two out. If Crawford somehow stays, there's still second and third. Crawford gets caught off third base. They're going to get him in a rundown. Crawford's job is to stay in the rundown long enough so there's runners still at second and third, right? For Real Muto to get to third and for Marsh to get all the way, for Brandon Marsh to get all the way to second. Now, Crawford does his job, stays in the rundown a long time because Real Muto gets to third base. He gets to third. He's standing on the base when they run Crawford back to third. And instead of standing there going, okay, I got to stand here because they tagged him out. Now we're going to have runners to second and third. Okay, fine. He decides to run back to second. I've seen people get caught up in rundowns. I've seen, you know, midway through, not know what. I've never seen a guy actually get to a base, stand on the base, and then try to go back to the base before it. And he gets thrown out so easily. Mookie Betts makes a great play, makes a great throw, by the way, like in the air, chucking it across the infield to second base to Edmund. Like that's a pretty good athletic throw by Betts after making the tag, because he doesn't have a lot of time to set himself. But this is a base running mistake that I don't know people make in youth baseball. Like when you get to the bag, stay there, right? Nobody gets in a rundown in the majors and is able to wait for a throw that goes over somebody's head. Like 98% of all rundowns between third and home end with the guy getting tagged out. And the job is stay in the rundown as long as I can. Yes, you get that weird instance once in a while where a team blows it, usually the Mets, and to wind up having a run score, and it's such a bad thing. But generally, this is how it works. And Real Muto makes a mistake. That, I mean, again, I know the 12-year-old kids make this mistake.
12: I got a question. Anthony Contreras, what were you doing? Promoted from AAA Lehigh Valley in April 2026 after the shakeup, and we saw the changes that would later come.

0: Oh, I hope he's a better euchre player than he is a base runner.
1: Now he doesn't know the sequencing.
0: JT, you reneged here. You're supposed to throw a heart. You threw a club. Sorry.
1: Oh,
0: club's already led the first
1: him.
0: Time through. Oh, JT, what are you
1: what
0: doing?
1: What an epic what fail.
0: Exit outbound of Fresca, exit Swollen Dome. For Mike, I'm Jason. Coming up next, my buddy Ben Maller. 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We are Fox
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0: The Beatles released the Phil Spector-produced album Let It Be. It generates three number one hits, Get Back, Let It Be, and their final number one, The Long and Winding Road. The Kinks song Lola, about a romantic encounter with a transvestite, makes number two UK and number nine US. In July, the Stooges released their second album on Elektra Records, Fun House. And British band Mungo Jerry are number one in the UK, number three in the US with the single In the Summertime.
1: Have a drink, have a drive, go out and see what you can find.
0: In August, Eric Clapton releases his first solo album and scores a top 20 hit with his cover of J.J. Cale's After Midnight. Neil Diamond scores his first number one with Cracklin' Rosie. September of 1970, Neil Young has a top 10 album with After the Gold Rush. War, an anti-war protest song by Edwin Starr, tops the chart.
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1: Sunday's World Cup final averaged over 42 million viewers on Fox TV for the match itself, plus nearly 24 million on Telemundo in this country. The Miami Dolphins gave All-Pro linebacker Jordan Brooks a three-year extension. The Miami Marlins have lost eight in a row. They lost 5-3 at Houston. Colorado edged Washington 8-7 on a solo homer in the bottom of the eighth, Hunter Goodman's 31st of the year. The Angels scored five in the first and won 5-1 over St. Louis. Arizona, with two runs, bottom of the 10th, beat the A's 6-5. Cincinnati was a 4-2 winner at Seattle. Chase Burns of the Reds, 12-1. The Cubs beat Detroit and Framber Valdez, 11-2. Texas shut out the White Sox, 10-0, while the Mets posted a 4-0 shutout at Milwaukee. And the Dodgers won 2-1 at Philadelphia. Max Muncy, a two-run homer. The Phils ran into a double play to end the game. I'm Steve DeSager.
0: Maller, your late night blabbermouth.
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7: Well, a drastic turn in LeBron Watch 2026. Who goofed? I've got to know. Welcome in the beginning of another night, a newbie night on the Ben Maller Show. 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
7: 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Now, it is a newbie night. What does that mean? I'll explain in more depth later on. It essentially means that the same seven people that call every show and think that they're in charge of the show, they have the night off.
8: Woo!
7: They have the night off, and we are going to try to find some new talent. We are trying to we're going to try to cultivate some new stars in overnight talk radio. Can we do that? Are there hidden gems out there that we can find to make magic? We'll find out. I don't know. Maybe there's nobody. We always ask this question. Are there the next generation of callers that are just waiting to be discovered? We'll find out. In the meantime, a story that I had no intention, zero intention of talking about. We do have a mantra on the Ben Maller Show, though. Play the hits, my man. Play the hits. And you talk about the stories that are going on in real time. It's one of the cool things that we have. Podcasts are recorded. This becomes a podcast at some point, but we're doing it live. So what is the story that everyone's yapping about? Well, we go to Miami. Miami, Miami, Miami. We all love a mistake. Or was it a mistake? Well, we have had a possibly major, major update in the LeBron James sweepstakes. If you have not heard, and perhaps not here, we have learned now that the official YouTube channel of the Miami Heat for a brief period of time published and then hit the delete button a video titled LeBron James Introductory Press Conference with the date July 27th. OMG, my God. Now, as you might imagine, this, of course, cranked up the hype machine and the tidal wave across the sporting world. The algorithm picked up on this here. The bots got all excited there on that matrix, the social media world there. LeBron is going back to South Beach. Wait a minute. Pump the brakes now. So we then learned that the Heat, when somebody called up and say, hey, dumbass, you posted this video. LeBron's going to your team on your official account. And so the Heat had to respond. Now, did the Miami Heat confirm that LeBron has agreed to terms? He will be rejoining the Heat and be hitting every golf course in South Florida before you know it. B, no comment, or C, listen, this was just user error. Well, according to what we've learned here, the Heat are saying that it was C, an internal draft that the Heat social media team created as a contingency plan if LeBron does end up signing with the team. They say that is not evidence that a deal has been reached. That's what they're claiming. So as of this moment in time, this little slice of time, LeBron James has not announced his free agent destination. He has not done that. No decision from LeBron, despite many, many weeks of dragging this out and getting all the attention. That's what attention whores do. LeBron, the biggest attention whore we have. And so that's what he's doing here. Now, the deleted video has become the biggest talking point of LeBron's free agencies. You might imagine, it's like, oh my God. And the conspiracy theorists have been activated. The tinfoil hats are out everywhere. And so the question is rather simple. That's a good jumping off point. The question is this, as we discuss. Did a Miami Heat social media intern screw up and announce prematurely that LeBron James is returning to South Florida? Or was this just a harmless beta test? You make the call. So I've got whatchamacallit, Ruth Chris, and Hash Browns. And we will combine all of these things together, and we are going to make a victory cigar, which LeBron James will be smoking because he likes a good stogie when he decides on his team. So, this Miami Heat, I put this in air quotes, leak by the Miami Heat, it has got more layers than a Flying J truck stop burrito. There's a lot there and is just as likely as that burrito to make you sick. Okay, so look, where I come from on this side of the microphone, you don't accidentally upload a LeBron James is returning video on YouTube. I know the video wasn't there, but the placeholder. Listen, I don't know much about YouTube. We did Benny versus the Penny when it got canceled by NBC. We put it on YouTube last year as a placeholder. And so I was publishing things on YouTube, and I never once published the wrong video. And I don't even know what I'm doing. And I didn't. And these are people that are supposedly trained on what they're doing. So I find that hard to believe. It's kind of like accidentally launching a nuclear missile. Somebody meant to hit the button. Right, somebody meant to hit the button, and that's it. Now, sure, we hope that this is just some overzealous intern who pressed the whatchamacallit when they were supposed to press the doohickey, and they pressed the wrong thing. But if this is accurate, and they jumped the gun on this, which seems plausible. And really, either way, that that low-level flunky for the Miami Heat should start practicing. Would you like fries with that? Would you like that upsized? Okay, very good. Ice or no ice? Okay, light ice? Okay, very good. All right, hot sauce? No? Okay, ketchup? Would you like? Okay, very good. Thank you. That is a fireable offense, I would say. Now, we do know that these announcements are prepared way in advance. I learned this when I worked with some teams in years past. It's only gotten worse as social media has taken over in that regard. Even trades, when players are traded, it is often in the queue for days, sometimes even longer before that stuff gets announced. So you've got Miami, who's the betting favorite now on the gambling market. You've got Cleveland, Golden State, and Philadelphia. Now, we have seen plenty of examples in recent years of reports of star players changing teams, which turn out to be complete cow manure. All right. For example, I'm old enough to remember when that hack insider John Heyman reported that Arson Judge was going to the Giants. Remember that? Not Aaron Judge. His evil brother Arson Judge was going off to play for the Giants. There was a baseball insider who famously reported that Shohei Ohtani's private jet was on its way to Toronto, seemingly to sign a contract with the Blue Jays during free agency. So the point is, these things are often wrong. But either way, whether King James lands in South Beach again or not, whether that happens or not, it doesn't matter because the deleted YouTube leak is a thing. It's got Netflix docuseries written all over it there. An episode titled The Intern Who Knew Too Much. Cue the open. All right, now, we go to Cleveland, where the Cavaliers thought they were going to get LeBron. They might still. He hasn't signed with anyone yet. So I was bemused when I saw this, a little birdie chirping away that LeBron James continues to be what the cadavers are desiring, their heart desires. LeBron James, a reunion, that's easy money, money, money, money. So that is their top target. However, the backup plan, the fallback option, is Jonathan Kuminga. A sign and trade for Jonathan Kuminga is the backup fallback option. So the question, all right, yet again, we look at this and the Cavaliers and their situation. So how do you characterize Jonathan Kuminga as the Cavaliers' backup plan if LeBron ends up going to Miami or one of these other teams? So Jonathan Kuminga as a plan B if LeBron walks. That is not a plan B. That is a plan barely. That is not a plan. Why would you even let this out? This has to be somehow made up, right? If you've got any pride and you're in the position to add or subtract players, what are you doing? That is embarrassing. That is embarrassing. It's like going to Ruth Chris Steakhouse and saying, I would like the filet mignon. Okay, how would you like it prepared? Well, I like mine well done. Okay, we'll make it well done. Well, normally the chef doesn't like that, but we'll make it well done because you like it well done. And can I get that butterfly cut? Yeah, I don't think we can butterfly cut that, but I'll make it well done. Okay, sure, thank you. No problem. And then the waiter comes out and serves you a plate, and there's one thing on the plate. It's a Slim Jim. And you say, well, I wanted the filet mignon. I didn't want a Slim Jim. I didn't order a Slim Jim. Why'd you give me a Slim Jim? Well, we decided that you wanted something well done, so here's a Slim Jim. There you go. Enjoy the Slim Jim. Kuminga is a big-time tease. He's a dime a dozen in the NBA. Very talented. He looks like a superstar pregame in the layup line. And then when the actual game starts, forget about it. Forget about it. You should come with a USDA warning, Jonathan Kuminga. He's completely undercooked, which is not safe for human consumption or trying to win consumption. Not good. So he's been a human yo-yo, up and down and all around, bouncing between disappearing acts, widely considered inefficient most nights, and does not shoot the ball deep very well. Decides that defense is optional. He is known as a matador defensively. Ole, ole, ole, ole, ole, just like that. So he's got that going for him. Also was at loggerheads with the Golden State Warriors coaching staff and front office because he thinks he's the guy. And in order to be the guy, you actually have to play. They didn't think he was the guy. And then you look around there, and it's just a reality check. At this point, he's been in the NBA for years. It looks like he is just a, not a glue guy, spark plug guy. Not a glue guy, Jonathan Kuminga, spark plug guy. And play and score a few points off the bench, and that's it. Not a pillar, not a franchise pillar. All right, now, last word to the hot take machine. Do we have a new great debate in pro bouncy ball? Do we? Well, former NBA journeyman forward P.J. Tucker, who played for the Suns, Rockets, and just about every other team in the NBA. So P.J. Tucker said recently he would take Knickerbocker's guard Jalen Brunson over OKC's Shai Gilgeous-Alexander. Right now, today, today. So, that's what he said. He spoke on some jock podcast with friends and family and bots tuned in, I assume. And Tucker praising Jalen Brunson's late game ability, essentially the clutch gene, which some of us occasionally toss out. So the question, you again get to make the call. How much stock do you put into P.J. Tucker saying Jalen Brunson is better than SGA? So to answer this, I have one word on how much stock I put in. That word is not no. That word is squadoosh. That is my word. Tucker, P.J. Tucker praising Jalen Brunson. Now, he did say, and this is a part where we're in agreement here. It's a bipartisan issue. When he said he's a 90s-era player, I would say even a little before that, toughness, understated. I don't know that you can say he's overlooked anymore, Jalen Brunson. There was a point where you could argue he was overlooked. Not anymore. So the general take we agree with on that. We're like, ah, that's not a foul. You don't go to the penalty box for that take. That's not outrageous. It's not. However, the overall take is pure humbuggery, is what it is. And here's why. Insisting that Jalen Brunson is a better overall player. And I like Brunson. I'm not anti-Brunson. He's got a little razzle-dazzle. He's got some moxie to his game, like my dog. Brunson, though, side by side with SGA, saying that he's better with it doesn't work. It's like going to a restaurant. I said, "Well, Waffle House, I really like it. It's better than the Capitol Grill." Well, no, it's not better. Well, no, it's better because I went to a Waffle House one time. It was at 4 a.m. and a buddy of mine got free hash browns, and that's why it's better, because my friend got the free hash brown. Well, that doesn't make it better. You just got a free thing. That doesn't actually make it better. Well, no, but for me, it's better because I got, you know, my buddy got it. He's my bestie, you know, and he got the free hash browns. So we're good. You look at everything, all the measurables, all that. Now, listen, SGA hasn't been the greatest playoff performer, has been part of a championship team and all that. 6'6", taller. So he's got the length, athleticism, and all that, and some massive advantages side by side in the Cold of Challenge. In terms of creating and finishing and the versatility over the smaller Jalen Brunson. And so P.J. Tucker, the other problem is this testimony from P.J. Tucker here carries the weight of a parking ticket written on the back of a used Raising Cane's napkin. Okay, so the prosecution says the key witness here, P.J. Tucker, is compromised. And his take needs another label on it, may contain traces of Knickerbocker residue. And this is hilarious because P.J. Tucker did admit to the fact that he is a little bit of a bias because of the Knicks. And you think, well, he must have spent 7 or 8 years in New York. He's probably was there as long as Charles Oakley or Bill Cartwright or whoever, Starbury. No. Turns out that P.J. Tucker wore the Knickerbocker blue and orange for three games in 58 minutes of garbage time, which, by the way, is not a tenure. That is a TikTok video, I do believe. All right, it is the Ben Maller Show. If you would like to be part of this, you can join us right now at 877-99-ON-FOX. That's 877-996-6369. Now, if you're a regular, take the night off. This is for newbies. It's a newbie night. It's a newbie night as we discuss this accidental uploading of the LeBron James video. So what is a newbie night? It's different than all other nights because we do not have the regular callers. You will not hear hollering James fall asleep calling up. That is not going to happen on this show. You won't get Jerome in Charleston complaining because someone's more successful at life than he is. You won't get that content, unfortunately. I know you're devastated. Gunner will not call up from the break room eating a tuna fish sandwich in the back of a Walmart in northern Minnesota with an illogical take. You will not get that content here today. That is not going to happen. Andre, and his dog Willis will not be participating in this program. We will not hear from the leprechaun. He will not be calling
3: Thank you,
7: up
3: Jesus!
7: And ranting and raving like a lunatic. So those characters do not work today. So we'll see. I mean, who knows? Maybe we have nobody new listening and nobody new that wants to call in. If you're interested in doing that, you're thinking about it, this is the night to do it. It's a newbie night. Again, the number 877-99 on Fox. That's 877-996-6369. If you'd like to be part of the program, and you can also just sit back and listen. You do not have to take part. You do not have to take part in this. And if you want, you're more than welcome. We'd love to have some new people. If not, we have plenty.
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7: Yes. Well, we have plenty of content, so we're ready to go throughout the overnight hours here. I'm just saying, if it's something you want, 877-99 on Fox on a newbie night. Now, what is a newbie? If we know who you are, if you've called enough where we know what time of the day you take a bowel movement, this is not for you. 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This is not for you. If we recognize your name right away, not for you. And if you're not somebody that we're that familiar with, this is for you. And also, if you haven't called in a long time, if you're somebody that used to call the show regularly, you're like a retired caller, and you'd like to get back in the rotation, this would be an opportunity for you as well. 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
9: quickly
7: is the number. To the courthouse we go. 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

0: been an Asian.
1: It is the Ben Maller Show on a newbie night. Newbie night hanging out side by side here. You there, me here. And it's all new callers. We'll see how this goes. Will we get new stars? Or will we beg the regulars to come back? Now, on social media, it's not a newbie night. Everyone is welcome. Late Night Drug Tester writes in. He says, I was surprised Miami said it was an intern that screwed up. Usually they play the we were hacked by North Koreans. Very nice. That's a preview. If you want to hit us up on the X Machine, at Ben Maller. That's at Ben Maller. Phones are packed, so wait for somebody to hang up there on the newbie night. And Lorena is here, FSR Tech Queen.
2: So glad to be here, Bill.
1: Don't talk to me, please. And right over there, Koopa Loop at a Bronco fan. That's a Bronco fan. Your comments can and will be used against you in the court of the Maller Militia. Maller Prop Guy writes in. He says, we understand it's a newbie night. However, we're your boys and ready anytime you like us to play roles in your tire rack endorsement and live reads. So, and then they made the new tire rack logo. And look at that. You've got Alf, Ferg Dog smoking a stogie. And there's Maller Prop Guy side by side. Alf says, who goofed? I've got to know. Well, regarding Benny versus the Penny. Well, there's many people that goofed. We'll protect them. Yeah. Anthony in Anaheim says, it sounds like Maller gave me an invitation for newbie night. Well, nah, we know who you are. We know all about it. Michael in Tulsa writes in. He says, did you say internal draft? Isn't that what OKC just did? By the way, for the World Cup haters, welcome back to the LeBron talk and endless, meaningless baseball games. Wake me up when I don't have to listen to my local radio, listen to it on my local radio station. Well, you don't have to listen to it on your local radio station. You do not. Chip in the Q's writes in from Syracuse. He says, A+ on the Maller monologue. I wonder what that attention whore LeBron is going to do to stay in the spotlight after he finally cannot play pro bouncy ball anymore. Maybe he'll get a talk show like Magic had, but without any guests, just LeBron talking about LeBron. Oh, he does that right now. He does these podcast things, which is just radio without the radio. What fun is that? Not much fun, I would say. All right, we are on X at Ben Maller if you'd like to be part. Coming up in a little bit, we'll have To the Courthouse We Go and a laundry follow-up. We start on newbie night with Steve, who's in Pennsylvania on newbie night. Hello, Steve. Welcome.
3: Thank you for having me. I appreciate it. I'm actually in South Carolina, but I'm from Pennsylvania. I'm on my way home.
1: Okay. Well, safe travels. What part of South Carolina are you in?
3: Where are we at? Let me see.
1: All right.
3: Live update. The car is driving for me. I have no idea where I'm at.
1: Oh, that's a
3: boss. I think I just left Greensville. I think it was.
1: Okay.
3: Not sure.
1: All right.
3: Yeah. The car is driving for me, so I'm just relaxing. But I called in and thank you for having me on, because, you know, I'm sitting in the car by myself, and you guys are getting me home tonight, so I want to say thank you on that.
1: Well, technically, the car's getting you home because it's driving you by. I mean, we're just kind of entertaining you a little bit. We're giving you mild entertainment, marginal entertainment while the car. What kind of car do you have? Like, is it a Tesla or something? Or what do you got?
3: Yeah, I have a Tesla.
1: So I've thought about that. Is it worth it? Is it worth the hassle? Does it really drive itself? You feel perfectly safe having the car drive you.
3: I have my arms crossed. Eyes forward. I just gotta have my eyes open. So if my eyes aren't open, it'll start shaking and pull over to the side of the road.
2: So it's actually watching you while you're driving.
3: Yeah, it's watching me while I'm driving, and it's worth it. Just think about it. I drove from right outside of Philadelphia to Georgia Sunday, and I'm on my way back home. And I would say 90% of the time, the car drove.
1: And how many miles do you get? This is great. We're doing a car commercial for Teslas now is what we're doing here. So how long can you go? How many miles can you go before you got to pull over and charge the thing?
3: About 275.
2: All right.
1: right, that's
2: so
1: okay.
2: I do want to complain because I have seen so many times where I drive by Tesla charging stations and the lines are 20, 30 cars deep because there's not enough chargers for the amount of Teslas.
1: Well, here there are a lot of, yeah, there's a lot of Teslas.
3: Yeah, I haven't had that issue. So I'm sorry to hear that.
2: Vegas last time.
1: That's a West Coast problem, though. I don't know.
3: Okay, yeah. It cost me $8 to fill it up when I stop at night.
1: You hear that? Instead of how much? Well, last time you filled up for gas, how much was it, Lorena?
2: My tank for full 40.
1: $60 for me last time. Sometimes it's over 80.
3: Wow.
1: Sometimes over 80. Coop, how much? You got to? Oh, you buy that expensive gas, Coop?
0: It's a lot.
3: That premium. Yeah, you're getting that premium gas. You must have a German car or something like that.
1: We know that's a sucker, so you don't need that gas. Coop over. He spends way too much money on that gas. I don't want to get down that rabbit hole again. He doesn't need it. All right, but
0: don't need it.
1: No, you don't need it either. It's been proven. You do not need that type of gas.
0: My engine is more performance driven than yours.
1: No, it is not. It's the same crap. It's just they suckered you to pay more for gas. All right, yes, but you called up. You had something you wanted to say here, Steve, is your car is driving you back home. Yes.
3: Yeah, so I'm kind of tired of the LeBron thing because, you know, Philly is in talks with, well, we were supposed to be getting Bron. It would be a great fit for our team. I've never liked LeBron, to be honest. Never liked him. I don't know why. I think it was that Miami stud. Didn't like it. I'm from the era of Jordan, so, you know, I was a Jordan guy. So he was the next guy. Didn't like him. I just wanted to call. I'm just tired of hearing about LeBron.
1: Well, hopefully, Steve. I'm tired of talking about him. I got a show to do. So what do you want me to do here? I got no choice.
3: You have to talk about him because my local sports radio. Listen, I listen to them. That's all they talk about. But I will tell you this: that Philly situation, horrible.
1: Yeah. Coach
3: has to be fired. It is what it is.
1: I got you. All right. Well, you're bar guarding all the time. You've had way too much time. But Steve, stay there on the roads as you head back to Pennsylvania. Thanks, sir. It's a newbie night, and we learned all about a Tesla. Self-driving Tesla.
2: I like the idea of no gas.
1: Yeah, well, who wouldn't like that? How long does it take to charge?
2: See, that's another thing. I think it's like 30 minutes.
1: It's not
2: but
1: great.
2: I
1: if you're driving, if you drive, if you're driving low, you know, that thousands of miles, that becomes a pain in the ass, right? Mm-hmm. You know, that's not great. Who's Your Bill writes in. He says, newbie night, I dig the concept. Who was it that said your idiot bosses should allow more callers? I regret my advice. Short calls. Ryan says, I feel perfectly safe with my Tesla being in, he's in Mexico now, but he's from San Diego. He says, I feel perfectly safe with my Tesla being in full self-driving mode. If you do not have two hands on the wheel and it will disengage and it'll give you two more strikes. On the third strike, you're out. Oh, so they're modeled it after baseball. Well, that's nice. Didn't they change that? Because there's videos of some woman who like was sleeping in her Tesla, the original self-driving Tesla. It went viral.
2: Yeah, why wouldn't you fall asleep? Like,
1: yeah. And then
2: it's already hard to stay awake when you're driving sometimes.
1: It does become a problem. Ferg Dog says, Mallor, you did not ask Steve the most important question. How often does he have to fight off whack jobs trying to key his car? fair question. It is newbie night. All new callers all the time. Let's go to La La Land down the street. We say hello to Aaron, who's in L.A. Hello, Aaron. Welcome.
4: How you doing, Ben?
1: If I was any better, I'd be an angel, but not whatever they're calling themselves these days because they stink. So, yes.
4: They stink.
1: Yeah.
4: Well, I'm a long-time listener. I've been working at UPS for 22 years, and I've been listening to you for pretty much the whole time, days of Senator Arlo.
1: Oh, Arlo. Matt. Arlo from Wyoming. Yes, the great Arlo. That's a blast from the past, Arlo. Haven't heard that name in a while.
4: Sharon Kay, Vlad, L.A. Mike.
1: That's the amazing Vladimir, who's in Miami, by the way. Every once in a while, Vlad will shoot me off a text. He's back in South Beach doing the Miami thing. That's where he was from. And then I haven't heard from L.A. Matt. That guy was a character, man. He sounded just like Cosby. Bill Cosby, which I don't think you can say anymore, but back then, nobody even knows who Bill Cosby is anymore, do they?
4: Like he's, you guys don't play that drop anymore. That shut up, Bill Miller.
1: Oh, yeah. Well, Lorraine is new. I mean, that's like seven board ops ago.
2: I always feel, you know, mean when I play that one, you know? It's very intrusive. Hey,
4: Lorraine.
2: Like, same when I do this one.
4: Ben sucks.
2: You know, it's just like, oh, it's mean.
1: we have many updated. We haven't heard from Anthony. Well, he can't call because he's a regular Anthony, so this is not an opportunity for him to call.
4: Shut up, Bill Miller!
1: There you go. Shut up, Bill Miller. Outstanding. All right. Thanks for listening all these years, Aaron. I appreciate that. Thank you.
4: Yeah, yes, sir.
1: It's cool.
4: Appreciate you. You get me through work at night.
1: I appreciate it. What can Brown do for you? Pay your bills, apparently, right? Pay your bills.
4: Yeah, exactly.
1: Yeah, I got you. All right. Well, just checking in. That's all. I appreciate it. So
4: I'm a big-time Charger fan and got to speak to Coop. I didn't get a chance to talk about his Broncos because he put me on hold real quick. I'll call again. Next time I call, I want to be do the Mahler.
1: Oath. Oh yeah, okay. Oath, we'll have you. Have
2: oh,
1: you do
2: that'll
1: the
2: be great.
1: Yeah. All right. Well, thank you, Aaron. Have a good night at work, buddy. Thank you, buddy. This is Aaron from UPS, first time caller. It is the Ben Mahler Show. To the courthouse we go. Well, Tyrese Halliburton. Did he get in trouble? Did he get arrested? No. He got married. So you love, Lorraine. And I brought this up because...
2: Congratulations!
1: His wife won the jock lottery there. As he is a max contract, Tyrese Halliburton. So she hit the lottery. Congratulations to her. Big winner there for that young lady. Super wealthy. And she'll get 50% of that when they get divorced someday. So very exciting there for Tyrese Halliburton and his wife. And I'm not sure why this ended up on TMZ. But it was there, and so be it. I wonder if there's a prenup. I didn't see anything about a prenup. Maybe there is. Time now for the Who Am I game on a newbie night. Hooray for newbie night. It's all newbies. 877-99 on Fox. When someone hangs up, we clear a line out for a new newbie.
5: Who?
1: Chase Burns. Mr. Burns. That's a pitcher. Became the first Reds pitcher since me. This is in the divisional era. To win 11 consecutive decisions within a single season. Again, Chase Burns became the first Cincinnati Reds pitcher since me in the divisional era to win 11 consecutive decisions within a single season. That is the Who Am I game. Ask and figure out who I am. The answer. We'll get to that. We will do it next.
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14: 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Peter Frampton hits number one with his double live album, Frampton Comes Alive. It would become the best-selling album of 1976.

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4: This is kind of on brand for Argentina because of the way they play. And after the game, I mean, you're talking a player throwing a punch, a coach throwing a punch, turning away from the team when they get the trophy, and not talking after the game. Everything else you've ever seen with bad sportsmanship and guys not shaking hands, guys not wanting to talk, Cam Newton after the Super Bowl, whatever it was, that's nothing compared to this. This makes Argentina look so bad. They're looking such sore losers and babies that when things don't go our way, we can't even control our emotions. Like, all the goodwill, everything Argentina's built up, this is what they're known for now. This hissy fit that they had at the end of the game where they got emotional, they got violent. You've never seen a team be that unsportsmanlike after a game, ever.
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0: It is the Ben Maller Show on a newbie night. All new callers. I would say we're off to a pretty good start on newbie night. We'll see where the road takes us, the long, winding road of the overnight. Plenty of newbies lined up. Who will be next? We'll find out. In the meantime, coming up in hour number three, so not this hour, not next hour, hour number three, the Queen of Hearts with Lorena will return. So if you want to ask questions, you can start sending those in.
1: We love, love.
0: Send those in. Hashtag Queen of Hearts. Dating, relationship, stock market advice. If you would like to discuss the space-time continuum or banana boat sunscreen, Lorena can answer any questions at all.
1: I do love sunscreen.
0: Not as much as a friend I have who's a leprechaun guy in Boston. He loves it more than you. So that'll be coming up in hour three, the Queen of Hearts. And we'll also have Too Much or Not Enough that hour, so keep listening. Do not go away. All right, back to it. And now we pay off the Who Am I game. Now, this is where we pretend to be somebody else. Thus, we call it the Who Am I game, a blatant attempt to get you to listen a little bit longer to the show. And we'll go to baseball. And one of the better pitchers in baseball this year has been Chase Burns, who happened to become the first Cincinnati Reds pitcher since me in the divisional era, that goes all the way back to 1969, to win 11 consecutive decisions within a single season. Who am I? That is the question. And what is the answer?
2: Who?
0: And let's see. Does anyone know the answer? We have late night drug tester going with Selena Gomez, who's 34 today. Man, it all ends when you turn 34. It's all downhill from
1: there.
0: Oh,
1: no. That means I only have 4 months left.
0: Oh, no. My God. A Ferg Dog says, JT Realmuto, nice base running. Oh, yeah, that was so great. The Phillies, dum-da-dum-dum-dum. Way to blow a game, Philadelphia. Dodgers and Phillies. Phillies threatening to tie the game. And they ended up getting a double play because of botched base running by JT Realmuto. I thank him for that. Shane in Des Moines says, the Syracuse mascot, the orange, is the answer. Joe Nuxall from Alf the Alien Opiner. Well, there's a throwback. Joe Nuxall. Drew Peacock, who has started every batter off with two balls from Mr. Irrigation. There you go. I see what you did there. Very funny. Duffman. Oh, yeah. From King Rory. That's his answer. Lance McCullers from Mr. Nice Guy in the Bay. Padre legend. Dontrell Willis from Dat Dude. The D-Train, who's doing TV now. 904 Ray going with Tom Browning, the late, great Tom Browning. Who else do we have? Page down. The Great Gazoo from Michael in Tulsa. That's his answer. Malaprop Guy, the iconic name from the late 80s. Oda B. McDowell. What a name. Imagine filling out that birth certificate. Oda B. Oda B. I wonder what the parents were, what their other options were with the parents that named him Oda B. McDowell. I wonder what the mom's other choice was going to be. What else? Jose and Ozzy Canseco from Hoosier Bill, the smartass. He says, Bruce Hurst, Red Sox legend from the 1980s as well, from

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1: 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The Odd Couple with Rob Parker and Kelvin Washington. 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

0: Here's what you need to know.
1: The Dodgers are back to having the best overall record in the major leagues as Milwaukee lost at home 4-0 to the Mets, while L.A. beat Philadelphia in the rain 2-1. Max Muncy with a two-run homer. The Phillies ran into a double play to end the game. San Diego won at Atlanta 8-3. Fernando Tatis Jr., a home run measured at 474 feet, longest in the majors this year. Cleveland is tied for first in the AL Central after its 5-2 win over Minnesota, while the White Sox got shut out 10-0 at Texas. The Mariners no longer first in the AL West. Texas is. Seattle lost at home to the Reds 4-2. Cincinnati winning pitcher Chase Burns now 12-1. Arizona took the late game with two runs in the bottom of the 10th, 6-5 over the A's. Houston sent Miami to an 8th straight loss, 5-3. Home games for the Yankees and the Red Sox were each rained out. I'm Steve DeSager.
2: Roll it, please.
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5: The damn Ram, or is he going to be a damn Ram? Welcome in the beginning of another hour of the Ben Maller Show. We are in the air everywhere, within earshot, as we give you hassle-free sports talk, coast to coast, border to border, and beyond, on the vast and swankily powerful. I don't even know what that word. What does that word swankily mean? I don't know.
7: Swankalicious.
5: I don't know. 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
7: Swankified.
5: Yes. Absolutely powerful microphones of FSR emanating live from the walk. As we walk the chalk, coast to coast and border to border. Guaranteed human from the world famous Fox Sports Radio studios as we are side by side here. Now, the courtesy flusher, he reached out. He said, Ben, can you please talk about tires? I said, courtesy flusher, with a name like that, absolutely. 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And we're back at it in the audio dojo. It is a newbie night. Hooray for newbie night. Man, we had a good hour. Guy called up driving back to Pennsylvania in his Tesla. Little humble brag there. He's driving right now. We're keeping him company. Guy's been listening for 20 years. He goes back to the Karen K days here at Fox Sports Radio, and he works at UPS. He called in. Some fun calls there last hour. We'll see what's ahead this hour. But our lead from La La Land, details developing story regarding Aaron Donald. Will he be ramming it all day and ramming it all night? Well, interesting turn of events here. Have you not been following this? Have you been plugged in? Maybe not. So state-sponsored NFL Network, which whacked some good people, Charles Davis among them, got given the old pink slip there. Guess the NFL's not making enough money, and Disney doesn't make enough money, so they got to whack people right and left. Anyway, so state-sponsored NFL Network telling us that no decision, despite what you have seen and heard over the last couple of weeks, no decision has been made whether or not Aaron Donald is going to be green light go, yellow light maybe, or red light no. No decision yet. Donald is still testing the old engine, making sure that the spark plugs work and the brakes work and all that to see if he's ready. Now, the chatter had been that it was going to happen. I've heard from the people I know who are around the Rams that they are completely confident that it's going to happen. Now, the issue here is the when. It's not if, because it's going to happen. The timing on it is when is it going to happen. That's what I keep hearing there. And this is something that will continue to stretch on, allegedly. So we're in a hazy part of the story. So let us discuss. That is a good jumping off point. The question, Aaron Donald's decision to play for the Rams or not is still a mystery. How are you interpreting the latest noise around Aaron Donald? So I've got KFC, Little Golden Books, and Weighted Blanket. And we will combine all of these things together, and we're going to go ABC, 1, 2, 3. That's what we're going to do. All right, so number one. All right, so Aaron Donald's decision on whether or not to play for the Rams is a bit of kabuki theater at this point. It's mystery theater, right? He's playing peekaboo. He's playing peekaboo with the NFL calendar is what he's doing here. And publicly, everyone's noncommittal, except there's these little nuggets that are left, these little breadcrumbs that are left by Aaron Donald. The Rams are waiting like they're holding a table at the Polo Lounge at the Beverly Hills Hotel back in the day for a superstar who might show up. Might not, but we're just keeping the table there. Now, in the latest chapter of the Teflon Don files, that's one of the nicknames for Aaron Donald, our hero, Aaron Donald, strolls into KFC. He skips the bucket deal. No chicken. Grabs a bag of sporks. Now, why would he want a spork? It makes no sense. Here's why. Because the spork is the perfect metaphor for where we are in the Aaron Donald story. So there are three tines on the spork. Now, you've got the spoon thing, but the three tines. Three choices. We've got no clarity. So three choices. Now, option number one is to sign right now on the DocuSign, Aaron Donald, hit camp, and then just play out training camp and do the whole thing, the whole Megillah, and there you go. Now, that is highly unlikely. Highly unlikely that is going to be the option. Option two is the veteran cheat code. Now, what is the veteran cheat code? You skip training camp in July and August, and you don't even sign at the start of the regular season. You come in there somewhere around week 7 or week 8, possibly even later, and we mentioned the word peekaboo. It would be peekaboo! Here I am, surprise, like a album drop that you didn't expect right there. Oh, look at that album drop. I didn't expect that. And you can then terrorize quarterbacks in the NFC West with Myles Garrett on the other side, and there you go. Now, option three is to hit the eject button. Eject, eject, eject would be option number three. And that is the option that nobody believes will actually be hit. That means he just goes back and retires or stays retired and says, I'm not ready to play. Now, the popular opinion by popular people is he's going to play. He's already decided he's going to play. He's just figuring out when he wants to play. Does he sign after training camp for week one? Does he wait till midseason? Does he see if the Rams are actually as good as they're supposed to be and Stafford stays healthy and plays like the MVP he was last year and all that? So it's the ifs and buts for candy and nuts games. So those are the options. Now, staying in the NFC West, we go to Arizona. Why? Because I'm a glutton for punishment. Cardinals quarterback Jacoby Brissett, the expat Jacoby Brissett, and the team are deep in negotiations. I know you're very excited about that. Yeah, pay increase for Jacoby Brissett ahead of training camp, getting into the meat of training camp. So Brissett, who signed to be the backup for Alligator Arms Murray, who's now toiling in Minnesota. Brissett signed a 2-year contract. His current salary, I know, how's he going to be able to put food on the family at $4.8 million? My God, that is impoverished. It is so sad. Jacoby Brissett, $4.8 million, and only $1.5 million guaranteed. He's living in the Tenderloin District and flying down to Arizona to play. He's living in the Tenderloin District in the Bay Area. Meanwhile, the backup quarterback, Gardner Minshew, somehow finagled more money and is making more money as he continues his sojourn down the dusty Winnemucca Road, traveling around to hit every NFL team. So the question, the Cardinals are planning to give Jacoby Brissett a bumpity bump in terms of the salary. Do you find this in any way significant? So I find it significant from the standpoint it's absolute lunacy. Now, I know the NFL's got a license to print money. We're all brainwashed, right? We're all addicted to it. It's our crack. We can't get enough of it. I got that. However, does anyone there have a half a brain? Like, you look at Brissett, it's the NFL's ultimate economy rental. You know, you go to the airport, you're like, all right, I need a rental car. No, sometimes you don't rent a car, but certain places you rent a car, and you're like, am I going to go to a major car rental place? Am I going to go to one of those like Turo places? So you say, okay, I'm going to rent an automobile. And you go to the rental thing, and they say, well, they try to upcharge you. They always try to upcharge you at the rental car place. They always try to stick it to you. And do you want the full size? Do you want the luxury car? No, I don't need luxury. I don't need full size. No, I think I'm good in that. Okay, how about an economy? Okay, good. So that's Jacoby Brissett. He's the economy rental. Reliable in that he's an adult. Remember they were selling that? Kyler Murray was a child in Arizona, and Jacoby Brissett was the adult in the huddle. That was one of the big selling points last year. So he's reliable. He's not good. He'll get you from the airport to your hotel or wherever you're going, and that's it. But you're not bragging. You're not bragging about that rental car. You're not taking pictures of it other than just in case you get in an accident. So in 12 starts last year, Arizona won one game. They were 1-11. 1-11 last year. So where I come from, you don't get a raise after that. You get demoted. And so whatever new money the Cardinals are going to pay him should count as a charitable contribution deduction. And the IRS should send a thank you card to Arizona for supporting underperforming quarterbacks. So thank you, thank you, thank you. Now, the Cardinals giving Brissett a little bumpity bump. I didn't know businesses still give out pay raises. I thought they just stopped years ago giving out raises to employees. I had no idea. It's kind of like if you give Jacoby Brissett a raise. I have the perfect analogy for this. So it's like going out to a restaurant, and maybe you like the restaurant, maybe you don't like the restaurant. I mean, you've been there a few times, and the check comes, and you're like, all right, I'm gonna tip the waiter. The meal was terrible. The meal was horrible. They served roasted grasshoppers and deep-fried mealworms and fried crickets, and it was just disgusting. And you tip the waiter not because the waiter earned it, but because you feel bad, you're planning on never going to that restaurant again. And so you're like, all right, I'll tip is what I'm doing. But whatever extra cash they hand Brissett, again, should be just some kind of deduction. Now, the playbook here for the Cardinals, it's odd they've chosen a little Golden Books classic, Thomas the Tank Engine right there. Slow, predictable, and heading nowhere fast as they are Team Tank. The Arizona Cardinals are Team Tank. They absolutely are. The Cardinals are casually tanking. They're licking their chops. They're all excited, hoping for Arch Manning. And they're like, oh, we're going to get Arch Manning and all that. Oh, it's going to be so great, until they realize the Manning family will never allow that to happen. That is not going to end up in Arizona. And they're daydreaming and night thinking about the number one pick in the NFL draft in 2027. All right, now final point. To Seattle we go. Bad news, Seahawks. Bad news, Seahawks. Is it true that the new owner of the Seattle football team is not in it to win it? Yes. The Seahawks reported $9.6 billion sale, which has not been approved yet. It is led by a venture capitalist, a tech mogul, Vinod Khosla. That's the guy, a big tech guy in the Silicon Valley. And he is expected to become the second largest price tag ever on a professional sports team, behind only the Boston Celtics, who sold for $10 billion. Now, the way we hear it, right, the way we hear it, the real benefit, like this guy, Khosla, did not buy the team. He's not buying the team because he loves Seattle and he loves the Seahawks and all that stuff. No, no, no. The latest theory is the reason that this thing's going to be sold for what it's going for, the Seattle Seahawks here, is because of Section 197 of the U.S. tax code. What is that? I don't know what Section 197 of the U.S. tax code is. Well, it allows really, really rich robber barons, the aristocrats, the oligarchs, to essentially write off most of the purchase price as a deduction, things like media rights deals and trademarks and goodwill. Now, you can do this over 15 years, and you can generate massive tax deductions. So the question, this buzz about the Seahawks being purchased mainly as a massive tax write-off. So how does that work for you? Well, how does it work for them? So I'll describe it this way, and I was interested in this because it kind of points out the fact that if you own a team, you should only own it for 15 years. If you buy a sports team, you own it, you save money on taxes, and then after 15 years, you got to get rid of it. Imagine, if you will, buying a giant multi-billion dollar lemonade stand. Well, there's no way there's a multi-billion dollar lemonade stand. I'll tell the people over at Minute Maid. So you got a multi-billion dollar lemonade stand. Okay, you with me so far? Good. Okay, so you got that. The government looks at you and says, all right, it's expensive. You pay a lot of money for it. You can pretend that the name, the reputation of the lemon stand, the customer love, all that stuff, that they get a little lower every year. That people don't like the lemonade as much every year, and there's a little less every year. So that is basically what's the plan. The plan is here in Seattle, as I understand it. The IRS is now the silent partner for the new ownership group there in Seattle. So you think these cats are chasing Lombardis, trying to become a dynasty place? That was a fluke Super Bowl anyway, last year. No. They're after. The depreciation tables. That's what they're worried about here. So the Seahawks are not so much a football team once they're sold to this new guy, the tech guy. They're not a football team. They're a billionaire's weighted blanket is what they are for tax season. Nice weighted blanket. And the tax rules allow owners to subtract the intangible value, again, over 15 years. So that is a nonstop fire hose of tax write-offs for the new owners of the Seattle Seahawks there. The playbook could not be simpler. Could not be simpler. You buy the team, check that box, okay. You check the box, enjoy 15 years of massive tax write-offs while Uncle Sam subsidizes the vanity project that you've got going on there, and then you sell it to the next rich person, the next oligarch that comes up that wants to have that. Good afternoon, good evening, and good night. It is the Ben Maller Show. If you'd like to comment on any of this, you can join us right now at 877-99-ON-FOX. That's 877-996-6369. It is a newbie night. Hooray for newbie night. It's all new callers. All new callers.
6: Wow.
5: I know. We'll get back to the newbies. I got a bunch of big name. I don't know if they're big names or not, but they're newbies. We're going to find out together if these are exciting callers or not. I don't know. I don't know. So can you be Mr. Overrated and Mr. Underrated at the same time? We'll take a look at that. We'll get to it, and we will do it next. However, it is the A block. What hour are we looking at here? Let's see.
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0: the Ben Maller Show. It's a newbie night. Hooray for newbie night. Yeah, it's all new callers all night. Reminder, this show is available for you on the phones. 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Make sure to follow that account. Otherwise, we're not going to read it.
1: Ben sucks.
0: Wasting your time. Lorena is here. There was a giant box with her name on it. I did not see what was in the box.
2: We got more Squishmallows.
0: You can say hello to Lorena. FSR Tech Queen. FSR Tech Queen and Koopaloop, a Bronco fan. That is a Bronco fan. And don't forget, next hour, the Queen of Hearts with Lorena. So if you want to ask relationship, stock market, weather, what else we've got?
2: The best gift to buy your significant other.
0: You want
2: to
0: ask her who's going to win the Super Bowl? You can ask her that. Really good at that stuff. Really, really
2: good. Where's LeBron going?
0: Oh, that. She's got the answer to that as well. All of that content coming up next hour on the Queen of Hearts. Hashtag Queen of Hearts. We thank you in advance. But it is a newbie night. All new callers all the time. So you give us a few minutes. We'll give you new callers. And let's see here. Let's go to the phones right now. Scotty on the Pike is up next. Hello. It's a newbie night. Hello, Scotty on the Pike. Welcome.
3: Mr. Maller, it is an honor to finally talk to you.
0: Thanks for
3: calling. Not a long time listener. I recently changed careers, and I started doing the overnight, and I found you, and I listen to you every night. Nonstop. You're great.
0: Well, thank you.
3: Hi, Lorena. Nice to meet you.
2: Hi.
3: And
0: well, thank you. I appreciate that. I have a question. Hold on. So what inspired a career change?
3: Corporate layoff.
0: Oh, okay. I know about that. I've been laid off. Oh, before Christmas. They always Thanksgiving and Christmas, they always whack you, right? That's always what they get.
3: After 31 years, week before Christmas, they gave me my papers. So,
0: I'm sorry about that.
3: That's okay.
0: That's a good run. 31 years is a good run, right?
3: Yep. Turned out for the best. I found you. Found Lorraine. Found you guys. Great. I wanted to do Malapalooza, but they changed my schedule, so I couldn't do it. I had written a new theme song for your show. And that was going to be my debut, but I guess I'll have to wait till next year.
0: Yeah. Well, you'll be doing next year's fine. You do it next year. It's no big deal. And we have other bits that we do during football. It's mostly just football because, you know, we don't need bits during football. And we're good. There's stuff to talk about. So, absolutely. What are you doing? So, what kind of work are you doing now?
3: I am driving a truck, making deliveries to my customers overnight. So there's stuff is ready for them in the morning.
0: Oh,
3: when
0: there
3: they
0: you
3: come
0: go.
3: In.
0: All right, very good. Very, very important job for people. I've often said people just think that stuff shows up automatically. Somebody actually has to drive and deliver it and put it on the shelves and all that.
3: Everything we use in life at one point in time was on a truck.
0: Yeah,
3: everything.
0: It's kind of scary when you think about that. Everything's on a truck. Yeah. Pretty wild.
3: And so I'm just living out my life here in the Democratic People's Republic of Massachusetts. I know you got a few regulars.
0: Yes,
3: high quality California too. I know you got a few regulars from Massachusetts, so hello to my fellow Massholes.
0: That's right. No, I am an honorary Masshole. We had a guy named Masshole Mickey who actually was a delivery guy. He lived out in Worcester, and he passed away a couple years ago. But he gave me the title honorary Masshole, so I wear that title.
3: Oh, my
0: probably.
3: Wife's from Worcester.
0: There you go. And we did have a meet and greet. I guess you were not listening then. A few months ago, we were in Worcester. We had a meet and greet in Worcester, one in Boston. So we had a good time. Met a lot of but.
3: Cool people. I heard about your meet and greet in Worcester. I must have started listening right after it, but great. That's great.
0: All right. Well, listen, I'm glad you found the show. This is amazing. You're out there delivering all kinds of things to people, and nobody bothers you, right? You kind of do your own thing, I assume. No one's really giving you
3: The idiot meter kind of goes up at night. You know, people like to, you know, vary their speeds by 10 to 15 miles per hour constantly, so you don't know what lane to be in.
0: Yeah.
3: But, you know.
0: I got you. I got you.
3: Maybe they're tired or they're not listening to you. I don't know.
0: It's a bad job by them. All right. Well, Scott, thank you, man. You can call. You don't have to wait for a newbie night, Scott. You can call whenever. You know, we're here. So feel free.
3: All right. So I didn't suck?
0: No, you were good. I like you. Yeah. You got the nickname Scotty on the Pike. I like that. Love a nickname. You know, we'll work on material. We'll do some trial runs. We'll be good.
2: Don't be a stranger.
0: Yeah. All right. Thank you, Scotty. There you go. Scotty on the Pike. Like that, man. 30-something years there. That guy worked his ass off in corporate America. and they stuck a dagger right in his heart.
2: You give him your life.
0: And that guy didn't quit, though. Scotty and the Pike said, screw that. I'm going to go get another job. And now I can listen to overnight talk radio because I got another job. And that's what he's doing. See, Carl Ravitch got whacked by ESPN. 33 years he was at ESPN. He got whacked. Couldn't, no, I don't think he was that good.
2: Hasn't there been like 3-4 firings this, like, in the last 24
0: hours? Oh, yeah, Disney, man. I blame you, Lorena. They're whacking people right and left there at Disney.
2: Well,
0: Cam Newton. Although some of these guys I don't feel bad for because they just signed new contracts. I think Cam Newton signed a multi-year contract. He's getting paid. He shouldn't have had that job anyway. It's terrible. Who else? Ryan Clark, he sucks. Nobody's complaining about him getting like, I mean, you shouldn't not celebrate people getting fired, but you can't, you know, don't have to be sad about it. Charles Davis from NFL Network, he got whacked. Bunch of anchors I've never heard of because I stopped watching SportsCenter when it stopped becoming cool years ago, so I didn't watch that. So, we have a guy cashing a newbie, on a newbie night, cashing a golden ticket. Wouldn't that defeat the whole concept of newbie night with a golden ticket, Koopaloop?
1: I don't know how that defeats the concept.
0: Well, he's obviously been a caller, a regular enough to get a golden ticket.
2: Yeah, if they're
1: no,
2: new.
1: You only have to call one time to get a golden ticket. You call once, you win a game show, you get a golden ticket.
0: Lorraine, how do you rule on this, Lorraine?
2: I don't know. It doesn't feel like they're new. They've obviously been here before.
0: All right,
1: do you recognize him?
0: Let me see. Let me talk to him. Alex is in Lancaster, PA. Hello, Alex. Welcome. He says he's cashing a golden ticket, Lorraine. That's what he says.
4: I've got a golden ticket. I've got a golden ticket.
5: Hello, Bill Miller.
0: Oh, yeah, this guy's a weasel, this guy. Yeah, yeah. I recognize this guy's a snake, Coop. He's a serpent, this guy.
1: What is that?
5: You're just jealous. I beat you like 2 weeks ago on Mallory's Mountain of Money. So,
0: yeah.
5: Well, me and Coop only needed one round to beat you.
0: That's what I'm talking about, Coop. This guy's a snake right there. He slithers. Slithers along is what this guy does in the bushes.
5: That's our first. And I know you Californians say it Lancaster, but it's actually pronounced Lancaster.
1: Not out here, it isn't.
0: Yeah, well, listen, not in our world, so what? Screw you, you little snake.
2: Ew.
0: That could be his nickname, Alex the Snake. What do you think? Alex the Snake or Alex the
2: Serpent?
0: I bet
2: you call it Turkey A, too, don't you?
5: Nah, just Turkey.
0: You sure about that? I don't know.
5: Yeah, sure about that.
0: Well, we actually pronounce it California IA is how we pronounce it, so screw you. Yeah. That's how we pronounce.
5: Well, there was a Lancaster, PA before there ever was a California, so we had it right the first time.
0: Technically, the land was here in both places, so you want to get technical. I mean, there's always been land here as far as we know.
2: Does he seem feisty?
0: He's very, I told you, this guy's a snake! The guy's a serpent!
1: You tried to discredit his golden ticket before he even got on the air.
0: Nah,
1: no wonder. Because
0: he picked you and you rigged the game and all that.
1: I rigged the game.
0: You always rig these games. You do.
1: No, we were superior.
0: You feed them answers before the game starts. I know how this goes. Lorena tells me everything off the air. She tells me the whole deal.
2: You when you're not looking.
0: Exactly. The whole thing.
5: Well, you did say my L and my name stand for loser. But then again, you have two L's in your last name, so you're a double loser.
0: What a schmuck. I mean, were you born a schmuck or did you become a schmuck? What happened?
5: Well, I had that planned out when I played the game, but you had me on mute, so you didn't hear me at all say it, so.
0: Well, the reason I had you on mute is because you're a Mama Luke. That's why I had you on mute. We have a button. It's the Mama Luke button, and you qualified, Alex, as a Mama Luke. So we had to put you on there, and that's what happened. All right. Well, you've called in. You done any other lines you had saved there? Anything you want to get out? Any more shots you want to fire off there?
5: No. I just wanted to call in and actually do something more than a game. So
0: yeah. All right.
5: I've wanted to call in for a long time, but I'm not the best with talking, so.
0: No, I completely agree. No, you're actually pretty good. have you heard Hollering James?
5: Yeah, he's one of my favorites.
0: That says a lot.
5: Along with Anthony in Louisiana, those two are.
0: Yeah.
5: My favorites, along with Coop. I like Coop. So hey, Coop.
1: Yeah. What up, Alex? Call again to play Mallard's Mountain Money. We'll destroy Ben.
0: Yeah, he'll cheat
1: again,
0: which is his code for that's a dog whistle. I'll cheat again and we'll win. That's what he says there. And by the way, buddy, the L's in Mallor are legend and leader. That's what the L's are in Mallor. Okay,
2: damn
0: legend
2: straight.
0: And leader. Damn right. I could have gone lethal. I didn't go lethal. There he goes, Alex the Snake from Lancaster. He seems actually like he'd be a fun regular caller. Takes a lot, though, to be a regular caller. You can't just show up there and do it. Ray is in Northern California. And I recognize Ray's name. He's not a regular caller, but I do recognize Ray's name. Hello, Ray. Welcome.
6: Hi, Ben. Hey, I wanted to call and follow up and see if Anthony ever called. And we figured out the gender of Anthony.
0: So the answer is no. Anthony usually calls up the first hour from Louisiana, and he is not called up. I'm relatively confident that Anthony is a dude, but you never know.
1: There's no such thing as gender; it's a construct.
0: I think I know who told you that.
6: Well, I got a hot take for you guys.
0: All right, hold on. We got a pause. Hot take. This is not about Anthony from Greenwood, Louisiana, who loves Outback Steakhouse, right? This is not about that. Okay, here we go.
6: Yeah, here we go. So, pray for the peace of Jerusalem. May those who love you be secure. Psalm 122, verse 6. Stand with Israel.
0: Okay. Thank you. All right, cool. Go away. All right. Your thoughts on that, Lorena? No. All right, let's go to Nick in Missouri. Nick in Mizzou. What's going on, Nick? It's a newbie night. It's a newbie night.
2: You never know what you're going to get.
7: Good evening, Ben. I'm here. Long-time listener, first-time caller.
0: Long-time listener, first-time caller! What part of the great state of Missouri are you in there, my friend? Where are you at?
7: I live in St. Joe, which is about 40 minutes north of the best chicken strip on the planet.
0: That's right, baby! That is right! You win! That is the correct answer, Nick. Congratulations. You are a winner in life. Absolutely correct on that. And where can people find the world's greatest chicken fingers in the greater Kansas City area? I believe that's Liberty, Missouri, if I'm not mistaken, right?
7: That's true. That would be at the Liberty Landing.
0: The Landing in Liberty. We had an epic Mallard meet and greet there. I love Kansas City. Been there many times. Maybe I'll go back again soon. Who knows? And the chicken fingers were awesome. Named after me, of course, which makes them even better. But what's on your mind here, Nick? You just want to say hello. How long have you been listening to the show, Nick?
7: About 2.5 years, I would say. I come across the show 2024, probably.
0: Okay. All right, that's cool. Hey, well, we're almost midway. We are midway through. Are we past? We're past the midway point, right? This year, yeah, we are. So,
7: very good. Probably would have been the beginning of 2024.
0: All right.
7: I just want maybe I could become the ninth everyday caller of the year and share my knowledge right here from the home of the brave. No, I guess I messed that up. Land of the free and the home of the
0: Chief. Land of the free. And oh, there you go. You were close. There are brave people there. There are brave people there. And there's a great war memorial in Kansas City, right over the city. World War One, right? World War One memorial.
7: Correct.
0: Yeah, that's right there.
7: Yeah, they used to host the greatest rock concert of the year there every summer.
0: Oh, is that right? I didn't know that. It's pretty cool though. Nice little park and memorial and all that. All right, well, you're working right now, Nick? There's a lot of like noise in the background, ambient noise. What kind of noise are we hearing here? What's going on?
7: I'm a chemical formulator for Land and Lakes. I make farming chemicals. So, yeah, lots of machinery going on.
0: Okay. Well, be safe out there. Stay covered up.
7: I appreciate you taking my
0: call.
7: All
0: right. Thank you, buddy. There's Nick. Look at that. He's dealing with all those chemicals all night.
2: Lando Lakes butter, right? I think that's Lando Lakes.
0: I mean, I don't know that they're putting all the – maybe they are putting the chemicals in there. I don't know. He said he's dealing with all kinds of chemicals. That's what he's doing. Right now, he's dealing with a lot of chemicals. All right, so there was this great debate real quick. Trevor Lawrence, is he overrated and underrated at the same time? He was listed as the 97th on one of these Fugazi top 100 lists. However, on the NFL top 100, he was number 62 voted by the players. That is a 35-spot difference between a media big board, which Terry loves, and the player big board. That is one of the largest gaps of any player. And so there's this debate. I don't think Trevor Lawrence is great. I think he's average. I have him as average, and he has had some horrific performances. The Jacksonville's only been in the playoffs a couple times with him, but he's been terrible. And he was dreadful. That was a winnable opportunity against Buffalo in the playoff game this past season, in the postseason, obviously, and he did not get her done. That game, Buffalo was trying to give that game to Jacksonville, and Lawrence sucked at a time you cannot suck. Small sample size. But there it is. All right, so there's this debate. Scrooge says your callers are a-holes, but they're usually a mirror image of the host of the show. Yeah. Very nice. Bill says, who's your Bill says, does every caller talk through a tin can? Yes, we actually pass out tin cans. They do have the Fox Sports Radio logo on them, so there is that, which is very exciting. On a newbie night, hooray for newbie night. All right, we will press on. Time now for the Insta Trivia. And then we'll get to the newbie night. But here is the Insta trivia. We go to the NFL, where blank had the most rushing yards in the entire league with fewer than 200 carries. And this is during the 2025 NFL season. Again, blank had the most rushing yards with fewer than 200 carries in the NFL during the 2025 regular season. That is the Insta Trivia. Maller, the third degree as well. We'll get to it all. We will do it next.
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3: 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The Who released a double concept album, Tommy, which goes top 10 in the US and the UK.

David Bowie's single Space Oddity, released to coincide with the Apollo 11 moon landing, reaches number 5 in the UK. Also in July, Bob Dylan has a top 10 hit with Lay Lady Lay and his new deeper-sounding vocal style, which he attributes to quitting smoking.

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0: 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Comment on them. 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Ben Maller Show on the YouTube page. All right, back to it. Time now to pay off the Insta Trivia. Then we have Maller to the third degree. Here's the Insta Trivia. Blank had the most rushing yards with fewer than 200 carries in the NFL during the 2025 season. That is the question. What is the answer? Mark the Walker from Rochester says the late, great Brian Piccolo, who looked a lot like Sonny Corleone. Who else do we have? Paige Dan. Let's see. Can't read that. Remember Me guy. That's Alf. Yeah, remember. I do love the Remember Me guy. And we're getting a lot of Remember Me guys. Shane in Des Moines says the late great legend Ryan Sandberg is the answer. Antonio Brown from Dat Dude. JT Riamuto from Analog Al. Paige Dan. Harvey Keitel from Manuel in Gardena. Ronald McDonald, guessed by Don Juan. Can't read that. Mediocre Kabuki said Stringfellow Hawk is the answer. Can't skip over that. Chester Marcole from JT the Wingman. Popeye Jones from Ricardo in Boston. Do you have an answer, Lorraine?
1: Patrick Mahomes.
0: Is it Mahomey? No, it is Trevion Henderson. Trevion Henderson of the Patriots. 911 yards. On less than 200 carries. Here we go, here we go, here we go, here we
2: it's
0: go,
2: Maller.
0: Here we
2: How
0: go.
2: About that? To the third degree. This is when Big Ben gets
0: all right,
2: real.
0: Boobaloo.
3: A report this week suggested that the Houston Texans have already decided that they will be taking a wait-and-see approach when it comes to an extension for C.J. Stroud. A deep playoff run may be needed to get said extension. Ben, you make the call. Is Stroud on the Texans after this year?
0: No. He has been a garden variety quarterback the last couple years. I think he's just ordinary. I don't know what he did that first year where he played like a franchise quarterback. Ever since then, he's been a Jag. Not a Jacksonville Jag, Coop. Just a guy. I don't see that changing. He had the worst playoff game I've ever seen with a wink and a nod to some other quarterbacks who've also sucked against the Steelers with all those turnovers, but no, he will not be there after this year. Next!
3: During an appearance at Fanatics Fest over the weekend, Anthony Edwards talked about the fit in the backcourt with his new teammate LaMelo Ball and said, it's definitely going to be ups and downs. First year together, maybe a lot of downs. Ben, do you think it's going to be a rough year for the Timberwolves?
0: I don't think it'll be a rough year. I think this is not a cosmetic addition. You know what I mean? Like, this is more of a major adjustment, modification of the Timberwolves roster. And the knock on Ball is he's a losing player. He puts up empty stats. He's not a winning player. So if that's true, Minnesota's cooked. They're screwed. Next.
3: Last week, Anthony Davis said he expects the Wizards to win 40-plus games and for himself to appear in all 82. Former All-Star Jeff Teague said he's willing to bet $100,000 that AD doesn't make it to 70 games, let alone 82.
0: Yeah.
3: Ben, what about with the Wizards winning 40-plus?
0: No, Anthony Davis will not play even half the games for the Washington Wizards, Koopaloop. So, was he trying to host a comedy roast, Anthony Davis? What was that? That's ridiculous. 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

0: 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The Odd Couple with Rob Parker and Kelvin Washington. 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

0: Here's what you need to know.
1: Sunday's World Cup final averaged over 42 million viewers on Fox TV for the match itself, plus nearly 24 million on Telemundo in this country. The Miami Dolphins gave All-Pro linebacker Jordan Brooks a three-year extension. The Miami Marlins have lost eight in a row. They lost 5-3 at Houston. Colorado edged Washington 8-7 on a solo homer in the bottom of the eighth, Hunter Goodman's 31st of the year. The Angels scored five in the first and won 5-1 over St. Louis. Arizona with two runs, bottom of the 10th, beat the A's 6-5.

0: Cincinnati was a 4-2 winner at Seattle. Chase Burns of the Reds, 12-1. The Cubs beat Detroit and Framber Valdez, 11-2. Texas shut out the White Sox, 10-0, while the Mets posted a 4-0 shutout at Milwaukee. And the Dodgers won 2-1 at Philadelphia. Max Muncy, a 2-run homer. The Phils ran into a double play to end the game. I'm Steve DeSager.
1: It's time.
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1: 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It's happening.
4: Come on.
1: Here he comes. It's him.
5: Here I am. Ta-da!
6: Look out! Go!
7: Uh-oh. We're in trouble.
5: This is a big deal.
1: Oh, yeah. That's the stuff. Now, live from the Fox Sports Radio studios, here he is, Ben Maller.
5: A pirate's life for me. Welcome in. It is the beginning of our number three. That's right. Of the Ben Maller Show. We are in the air everywhere. Marshaled together, you and I, as we are on the pathway to prosperity. That's right. Unbelievable. Coast to coast, border to border, and beyond, on the vast and zippily powerful microphones of FSR emanating live from the whale.
8: Do it live.
5: 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By the way, I just noticed that we're in the old Rush Limbaugh studio, and it sounds, when he used to fold up the paper, that's my tribute, and it sounds much better in the studio. It must be the soundproofing. I don't know. I've done it anyway. All right, here we go. I'm going to shoot the shot. Oh, I hit it. I nailed
9: perfect
5: it.
9: Shot.
5: I hit it.
9: Perfect
5: I hit
9: shot.
5: The camera. I hit the camera. J Scoop, can you screenshot that for me, or Al for Ferg Dog or Malaprop Guy? Yeah, that's two times, by the way. I believe I've done it 10 times, so I'm at the Mendoza line. We'll call it the Maller line. Speaking of that, our lead this hour from the Boogie Down Bronx, where New York Yankee baseball was not played. Game got rained out. However, some buzz out of the borough of the Bronx that Yankee executives were excited when they read a while back that Livy Dunn, the girlfriend, also internet model, I think every woman's an internet model at this point, and gymnast at LSU. Remember she tried to buy the Bambino's house, Babe Ruth's old home on the Upper West Side? Notice she didn't try to buy Babe Ruth's old house in Yonkers, because he also lived in Yonkers. She tried to buy the Upper West Side, which is one of richer places in the world, in at least in our world here. And so they thought, well, this is like a link. This is a sign from the baseball gods that Paul Skenes has interest in joining the Yankees. Now, the bid, Libby Dunn bid $1.6 million, all cash, and she was denied because of the co-op. It's a co-op board, homeowners association, what we call it, and she publicized it. And the rich folks, the old folks, said, we do not want to be TikTok stars. We want no part of this, so screw you. And that's where it ended. So if you didn't see the latest on it, so the Yankee people and their people, their actual people, the Yankee people, thought, well, there's something here. Babe Ruth lived there in the 1920s and the 1930s. And they figured, hey, there's a crossover situation and all that. And, well, Skenes, who has been the kind of in the side eye action the Yankees have been giving. They keep an eye on Paul Skenes. So they were like, well, there's something here and all this stuff. And he attempted to set the record straight. Paul Skenes was asked about this, the Pirates star pitcher, who has been tied to the Yankees for a couple of years now, denied interest in playing for the Yankees. He spoke to the tabloid, the New York Post. He said he does not have any special desire to play for the Bronx Bombers. So that is a good jumping off point. Let us discuss the question. Now, here it is. Star pitcher Paul Skenes denying interest in pitching for the Yankees. All right. How does this change the timeline? How does this change the timeline, the space-time continuum? I've got Mona Lisa, Toys R Us, and employee manual. And we will combine all of these things together, and we're going to make a dirty water dog is what we're going to make, a street dog from New York. So first of all, in terms of how does this change the timeline, this is what's known as a blip on the radar. It is right out of the Complete Idiot's Guide on how to handle questions about trades. Rule number one, do not publicly flirt with the richest team in baseball, the biggest city in Major League Baseball, while your current club is a contender, more of a lightweight contender than a heavyweight contender. Like the Pirates, if they get to the playoffs, that's enough. Like Paul Skenes would have to have been a complete dingleberry at the Bronx Zoo to announce publicly, oh, by the way, even though I'm just passing through New York playing the Pirates this week, I'd really playing with the Pirates, I'd rather play for the Yankees. You can't do that. It's right there in the Complete Idiot's Guide on how to handle these type of situations. Consider this a little pothole on a long, winding road, just a little pothole. And the Yankees are playing the long game. They're playing the long game. Now, what does that mean? Right now, Paul Skenes is not supposedly available. Right? So, you know, he's not. He's unavailable at this moment. Fine. All right? Sure. So is the Mona Lisa. You can't just go buy the Mona Lisa. You can't trade for the Mona Lisa. That doesn't stop people from trying to pull off a heist of the Mona Lisa. You feel me on that? Yeah. All right. So New York, they still have Paul Skenes. You know who he is right now? He's in their Amazon cart. You know that little cart thing on the screen? He's in the Amazon cart right now. They just haven't been able to pay for it. They can't click the thingamajig because it's not actually available. It's in the back, and they got to wait for it and all that stuff. So for now, Pittsburgh is clinging to a final wild card spot in the National League. And it's almost at the point now where we go to the dog days. These are kind of the dog days after the All-Star break. Not kind of, they are. After the All-Star break into mid-August. And then right around middle to late August, the flag is up. And we're off to the races. Down the stretch we come. So plenty of time for all that. And Pittsburgh is the final wild card team. If the season ended today, the Buccos would be in the playoffs. And if Paul Skenes is going to continue, and he's been a little rocky over the last couple of months. It's not like dominant shutdown guy. He's not been that guy. However, if they're able to pull this off Skeens keeps throwing these ballistic missile pitches. He'll end up in New York or L.A. No ifs, ands, or buts about it. All right, now, secondly, to L.A. we go, where Dave Roberts, I got an email from a guy this week who he emailed for the podcast, but I didn't use it on the podcast, and he's like, hey, Mather, you should apologize to Dave Roberts. This sounded like something Andrew in Bakersfield. It's such a bad take, I thought Andrew in Bakersfield sent it. It was not from a guy named Andrew in Bakersfield. You did monologues. I remember. The I remember guy. I remember you wanted Roberts fired. I still want Roberts fired. I could manage the Dodgers. They'll win. You think Dave Roberts is the reason the Dodgers are winning? Please, come on. Are you that stupid? Anyway, Dave Roberts, when asked about the trade deadline, says he expects the team to be active. There's a shocker. The Dodgers are going to be active at the trade deadline. He stressed, though, that the front office is always, always kicking the tires on potential deals. He didn't want to get too excited about any one name. Of course, you can't talk about names. Now, Roberts indicated the Dodgers are constantly evaluating the market. He said he emphasized that they will not make a move to simply make a move. Really? Where have I heard that before? I don't know. Every trade deadline. Instead, they're targeting upgrades that genuinely will improve the roster. He said the team had no obvious glaring holes, Dave Roberts, as they have the top record in professional baseball right now. He went as far as to say that he could argue, Roberts said, he could argue the Dodgers are actually sellers more than buyers. Okay. So the question, how do you parse the words? How do you parse the words of Dave Roberts saying that the Dodgers, D-O-D-G-E-R-S, Dodgers, are almost sellers more than buyers at the trade deadline? So on this one, it is a case of big blue hubris. That is big blue hubris is what this is. The Dodgers are not sellers. They are hoarders is what they are of the storage unit. They've got the storage unit full of broken pitchers and unopened prospects. They've got all that. And if you look at the menu board, Dave Roberts is at the soup kitchen there, and he's serving up roster optimization bisque is what he's serving up there, buzzword soup. A lot of cliches, platitudes, and all that mashed together without any real meaning. Although when Roberts claimed that they're only targeting upgrades that would genuinely improve the roster, that sounded to me like Tarek Skubal of the Tigers, someone along that line who's legitimately Mr. Big Time and all that. And Roberts, though, he talks. You listen to Dave Roberts. He's so programmed now. He talks like he's the one making the moves. It's not his call. He's not the one making the decisions. Andrew Friedman is holding the remote. He's got the super AI computer thingamajig as well. And so this is not roster landscaping. Sorry, Mr. Irrigation. It's not roster landscaping. It is strategic pruning is what the Dodgers are doing. Like, the Dodgers are a Toys R Us kid. Remember, if you're old enough, you know there used to be a toy store that every kid loved called Toys R Us. I know, I'm dating myself. It was very popular. Many kids grew up Toys R Us kids. So Toys R Us kids, everything's on layaway. Everything breaks. Nothing comes with batteries. You're living the Toys R Us life. All right. And Blake Snell, my man Blake. Where are the people calling up? Somebody call that schmuck Vasse up and say, hey, Vasse, when's your guy going to pitch again? Your little hero, Blake Snell, Vasse. You get his dry cleaning and get him his breakfast bagel every morning. Blake Snell proving he is Humpty Dumpty, who fell off the mound, and the Dodgers, they bought a bunch of eggshells. They thought they bought a hard-boiled egg. They bought a bunch of eggshells. You've got Tyler Glass now, who's the glass man. You've got him. So the Dodgers have stockpiled so many damaged all-stars. So many damaged all-stars that they need a waiting list just to get injured. There's not enough room. And it's like, seriously. Like, Will Smith just got put on the 60-day deal, the Dodger catcher, so I guess it's Dalton rushing for the rest of the year. And it'll be out Will Smith, God only knows how long. Always bet the over on baseball injuries. Always bet the over. Always bet the over. But you get hurt right now. Literally, the Dodgers are like, listen, we don't have room. You're going to have to wait. I'm sorry. We just don't have room for you in the trainer's room, so you're going to have to go online and take a number, and that's it. All right, we pivot away from that. Now we go to the NFL. And do we have a star, big-time offensive player, who is considering the taboo act of showing up and not working? Developing story out of Indianapolis, these streets are talking, and they say that running back Jonathan Taylor is contemplating becoming a training camp hold-in candidate. Now, the star running back for the Colts, this guy's big time there for the running back position. He supposedly has all kinds of leverage, and this would be the right move, and the pundits are all like, oh, he's got to do this. All right, so the question, running back Jonathan Taylor mulling over a Colts training camp hold-in, not hold-out, that's illegal. That's verboten. You can't do the hold-out, you can do the hold-in. So, hold-in, is this cause for concern? All right, is this cause for concern? That is the question. So, Taylor trying to figure out what he's going to do and all this stuff. And this is the most predictable storyline here as we sit in late July 2026. It is the most predictable storyline in Indianapolis. Right? It's page one of the employee manual right there. The employee manual, standard operating procedure, SOP. Hold-ins are just it's the way business is done in the NFL these days. Now, why do they do it? Why, oh, why do they do it? Because if you look at the Colts depth chart, Indy does not have a credible backup plan. If Taylor can't play or is hurt or decides he doesn't want to play, then that inflates his negotiating power. So Taylor is the Colts, think of it like Wi-Fi, and you're addicted to the internet and you need that Wi-Fi. You don't appreciate the Wi-Fi until the page doesn't load. And then you're like, oh my God, holy crap. Right? And then you start panicking, you unplug the router, you reboot it, you plug it in again. It's kind of like back when I used to get attacked by gremlins. And by the way, listen, I'm in my home studio, no gremlins. Right here. Great line, right? Solid broadcast line here. And as you know, I'm much too important to go in with the unwashed. I can't drive all the way in there, please. So anyway, the point, again, just to triple check this. So without Jonathan, like the Colts are a middling team anyway. Do we agree on that? They're an average team. They played over their skis last year for the first 7 or 8 weeks of the season. Then reality set in, and that was it. The backfield without Jonathan Taylor is essentially a P and P situation, as in prayer and protein, like a protein shake. That's where it is here. So, and this is like a big-time pivot year for Jonathan Taylor, the running back, and he'll either get paid now, the Colts will make him some money there, or he'll get paid later. But either way, someone's going to pay him, and running backs get treated like disposable razors until the team cuts itself shaving, and then they're like, oh, we got a problem. We got a bit of a problem here. It is the Ben Maller Show. If you would like to be part, you can join us right now. Say hello. And on a newbie night, it's all new calls. I got a line open. Why do I have a line open? I should not have a line open. It's newbie night. No lines open on newbie night. 877-99 on Fox. If you'd like to sneak in there, 877-996-6369. I also need a newbie who would like to play a game show. Would you like to play a game show? We have Too Much or Not Enough. That's a few minutes away. You can also call up for Lorena, Queen of Hearts. That'll be at the end of the hour here, so we got a lot going on. Here's the Maller Riddle of the Day. The Maller Riddle of the Day on a newbie night. LaVar Ball claims that he turned down the idea of blank for $2 billion because he just didn't want to. LaVar Ball claims he turned down the idea of blank, which would have provided $2 billion because he just didn't want to. That is the Maller Riddle of the Day. You can answer it on X at Ben Maller. That's at Ben Maller. We'll get to it. And we will do it next. However, it is the A Block. What hour is it? Let's find out right
2: Number
5: now.
2: Number three.
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0: Ben Maller Show. Open all night. Doors do not lock. Do not lock. With the Maller Riddle of the Day coming up. It is a newbie night. Hooray for newbie night. And I do need a game show contestant still. Too much or not enough coming up in a few minutes. So call for that right now. Operators are standing by at 877-99 on Fox. And also the Queen of Hearts, hashtag Queen of Hearts, hashtag Queen of Hearts with Lorraine. Oh, that'll be coming up in a bit. Thank you. Thank you. Thank you. And here's the Maller Riddle of the Day. LeVar Ball, he's back. LeVar Ball claims that he turned down the idea of blank that would have provided $2 billion because he just didn't want to. He just didn't want to. Alf, the alien opiner, says celebrity wife swap. But it was his wife, he points out. It was his wife, of course, that nixed the deal with divorce papers. Running for governor of California from Donkey Sausage. That's his answer. Ferg Dog says the new co-host of the Fifth Hour podcast on the weekends. Very popular podcast. Ocho Texto says he turned down the idea of being cognizant. Interesting. What else do we have? Let's see. Page Dan. Mark the Walker wanted to rant about Dave Roberts. Deacon Blue, or Deacon Blues, says role playing as a French maid. There it is. Manuel Ingardina says LeVar Ball turned down $2 billion to be given a hooved prosthetic. What's the
1: prosthetic.
0: Word? Prosthetic. That's the word prosthetic. I'm looking for. Prosthetic. Leg. Yeah, his leg.
1: That's a hard one.
0: He chopped his leg up there. What else do we have? Let's see. Beanie Babies from Filler Up Phil. Super Ball from Eek in Roseville, Minnesota. Turned down Ping Pong from Michael in Tulsa. Let's see. JT the Wingman did a Bart Simpson joke. You think JT going to be in Vegas at this thing? You think JT's going to be back out in Vegas?
1: I would assume so.
0: I don't know, though. He didn't say yes yet. I don't know.
2: I believe I saw a tweet.
0: Oh, okay. I know Robbie the Mariner fan, Jay Scoop have RSVP'd. Who else do we have? Possibly Queen Roxanne?
2: Yes. JT the Wingman said, my trip is officially booked. Looking forward to my sixth Ben Maller meet and greet and the second in Vegas.
0: Nice.
1: Yes.
0: August 29th. That's a Saturday. We'll be in Vegas. Cat litter endorsements from Courtesy Flusher. What do we have here? Fat Daddy. Angel fan, Fat Daddy, says LeVar Ball turned down the idea of nuclear fusion. Absolutely. Egg salad machine from Eileen. That is disgusting, and that better be AI. If that's not AI, my goodness. My goodness. All right. Do you have Hoosier Bill did a condom joke. Do you have an answer, Lorraine?
1: Yeah, I think he turned down his chance to go to space.
0: Go to space. All right. No. LeVar Ball claims he turned down the idea of going public with the Big Baller brand and selling it for $2 billion because he just didn't want to. He just didn't want to do it. Now, that makes sense. All right, let's go to the phones. It is a newbie night. Hooray for newbie night. Let's go to Mikey, who's in San Francisco. Mikey, what's going on? You're on newbie night on the Ben Maller Show. Welcome.
3: Is this for me? What's up, Ben? This is Lucky.
0: Oh, Lucky.
2: Oh, I heard him.
0: Oh, I apologize, Lucky. That's not very lucky that Coop thought your name was Mikey, but it's Lucky.
3: It's all right. I think Coop, you know, me and Coop have the last name, so he might be a distant cousin, man. So, you know, we'll give him a pass.
0: Well, if you're related to Michael Cooper of the Lakers back in the day, it's possible. You never know. You know?
3: Well, I would hope not, because I'm a Warrior fan. I couldn't be associated with a Lakers. No, man. Yeah,
0: I'd be insulting. Absolutely.
3: Yeah, very so.
0: I understand completely.
3: Well, I wanted to call you, Ben, because I've been hearing you talk a lot about LaBaby James, man, and I'll pray for God that he goes back to Cleveland or Miami, because I do not want him coming to my team, man. I can't do it.
0: What are you going to do if it happens?
3: I'll probably go and grab me like a quart of vodka and milk and I'm going to come out blasting like
0: the Well, that seems like the perfect solution to that problem. That seems like an absolutely great solution.
3: I just don't want that diva on my team, man. I can't do it, man. I'd rather him go to, you know, go to Cleveland. Or how come he couldn't go to the Clippers, man? I would rather see that.
4: Me too.
0: The Clippers are not part of this. There was a time we wanted LeBron. I spoke for the Clippers back in the day. We did have interest in LeBron. In fact, I don't know if you know this or not, Lucky. I actually led a LeBron march through the streets of L.A. Me and Clipper Darryl, we had a march, and he ended up going to Miami instead. But he should have gone to the Clippers. That was a bad job by him. He screwed that up.
3: Right.
0: Yeah.
3: Right. What's up with my homie Weed Man and Anthony, man? How they doing?
0: Well, Weed Man calls in twice a week, and he's fine. And Anthony, we haven't heard from Anthony in a few days. Although, we did get a call from that guy. Was it Ray? The crazy guy, Ray, who did the whole Bible thing? Ray, who said Anthony called up a religious talk show, and so we're trying to get to the bottom of that.
4: Anthony called today, but I had to turn him away.
0: You had to tell him he's a newbie. Yeah, I got you. All right, well, Lucky, listen, thanks for listening. How long have you been listening, Lucky?
3: I've been listening to you guys, unfortunately, for 8 years, man.
0: Did you say unfortunately for 8 years, or did you say...
3: Unfortunately.
0: Unfortunately, yes. I feel the same way. All right.
3: I love you.
0: All right.
3: I love you guys.
0: Love you, too. All right. Thank you. We'll hug it out. Go away. All right. There's Lucky. let's go to... I need a... Where's my game show contestant? See if line two wants to play, Coop. Maybe line two wants to play. We do. Oh, I didn't see that. Okay. I didn't see that. Let's go to Mike and Stu, who are in Maine, and then we're going to have Too Much or Not Enough. I did not see the game show contestant. The game show contestant is on line five. Hello, Mike and Stu. You're on line number one.
5: Well, thank you, Ben. I've been waiting to talk to you for a long time.
0: And here we are. The moment of truth has arrived here. Now, is this Stu or is this Mike?
5: This is Mike. My brother Stu is sleeping at the moment. I'm his caregiver. He has blood cancer, and we've been following you for a long time.
0: All right. Well, very nice of you to take care of him. Make sure he's as comfortable as can possibly be in this situation. That's a wonderful thing. That's a great mitzvah, what you're doing. All right. It's a wonderful thing. And did you want to take the oath? Is that why you called up, or you just wanted to hang out and talk?
5: Yes, sir. Yes, sir. I would love to take the oath.
0: All right. Let me check with my woman in charge here. Lorena, are we prepared for the Maller Oath? Are you prepared for this?
1: I believe I'm locked and loaded.
0: All right.
1: We're ready for a
0: new
1: one.
0: You're going to have to play this back, though, because your guy's sleeping, so you're going to have to play this back. You understand that? You're going to have to go download the podcast.
5: That's okay.
0: All right. Here we go. It's very simple. The Maller Oath, we do it once a show, no more than once a show, one time. That's it. One opportunity. And here we go. Just repeat after me. Are you prepared? Are you ready?
5: I am prepared.
0: All right. I, state your name.
5: I, Mike.
0: Do solemnly swear.
5: Do solemnly swear.
0: That I will support and defend the Ben Maller Show.
5: That I will support and defend the Ben Maller Show.
0: Against all enemies.
5: Against all enemies.
0: Foreign and domestic.
5: Foreign and domestic.
0: And that I will obey the orders.
5: And I will obey the orders.
0: To peacefully fight back.
5: To peacefully fight back.
0: Against hostile attacks.
5: Against hostile attacks.
0: From rival sports gas bags and blowhards.
5: From rival... Say that again.
0: From rival sports gas bags and blowhards.
5: Sports gas bags and blowhards. Yes.
0: So help me God.
5: So help me God.
0: Mike, by the powers vested in me by no one other than the state of the Ben Maller Show, I proudly pronounce you the newest member sworn in the Maller Militia. Congratulations. And Stu, when you hear this on the replay there, we love you. Feel as good as you can possibly feel, my man. And thank you, Mike, for taking care of Stu. Good job by you.
5: Thank you, Ben, and I love you both. All right,
0: be
5: love
0: good.
5: You all.
0: Love you all. Take care, all right? That's a
1: we
0: tough spot.
1: We have the best listeners.
0: That's great. Look, he's sworn in. Mike's sworn in. You know, Stu's going to have to call in. We got to swear him in. Let's get that. We got a game. We got a game. We got
1: a game.
0: It's game show time.
6: Too many of these.
7: Is it
0: it's
7: too
0: newbie
7: much
0: night.
6: Or not enough.
8: Enough already.
0: Let's do it. Too much or not enough. Let's go now to one of the hippest cities in America. They got the home of Joe Rogan. Who else? A bunch of other people live there now. It's all hipsters. Is Mark in Austin a hipster? Let's find out. Mark, are you a hipster, Mark, in Austin?
9: I mean, after you mentioned Joe Rogan, I don't know exactly how to answer that. We've really gotten downhill the last couple of years.
0: All right, not a fan. I got you. All right, Mark.
9: He's probably a good guy. I don't
0: know him either. I have no idea. Heard he moved there years ago, and then that's it. What do you do in Austin? What do you do for work, Mark?
9: I'm the poorest retiree you've ever met.
0: So you're living paycheck to paycheck. You're eating ramen noodles and living the life.
9: I'm living off of the union radio job at one time, which is zero.
0: Ah, well, it's, I have a similar pension.
9: Which is zero.
0: Ah, well, it's, I have a similar pension plan lined up for me, so we have that in common, yes.
9: It only gets worse, man, don't worry.
0: Thank you. Great advice. Kids, grow old, it will only get worse. All right, here we go. Too much or not enough, and you just have to get three right. Mark, are you prepared?
9: So prepared, my whole life. Let's do it, then.
0: Avoiding his dream. A little boy growing up, you know, he's out in the playground.
1: He's ready.
0: He says, someday I'll be retired, and I'll be eating peanuts, and I'll be like, I want to play a radio game show. Here we go. Question number one. Yordan Alvarez, the former Dodger farmhand, is on pace to be only the sixth player since pitches began being tracked in 1988 to have 15 or more home runs with a .290 average on two strike counts. Normally, that is lethal. When you get two strikes, you're done. Is that too much or not enough?
9: That is too much, Ben.
0: Too much, Mark says. Let's find out. That is correct, you little devil, you. And he would only be the fourth player to do it, joining Michael Piazza, A-Rod, and Joey Bell, better known as Albert Bell. He did not like being called Joey. Did not like that. The old Cleveland Indians player. All right, here we go. Question number two. You're off to a good start here, Mark, in Austin. Question two. There were only four players in the NFL with 10,000-plus receiving yards in the 2000s. Is that too much or not enough?
9: There's four is the number?
0: Yeah, four in the entire decade of the 2000s.
9: That's nowhere near enough.
0: You say that's not enough. All right, let's find out. Well, it's actually not nowhere near enough, but it is not enough. There were six. Hines Ward, Marvin Harrison.
9: That's two off.
0: That's not that much.
1: That's a lot.
9: If you think about it, that's like 33%.
0: There's no math. Right, okay, there's no math. What's wrong with you? Question number three. I was Hines Ward, Marvin Harrison, Derek Mason, T.O., Randy Moss, and Torrey Holt of the greatest show on turf, the St. Louis Rams. Question number three. Tuesday marked Manny Machado's 7-2 home run game in the last two seasons for the Padres. Is that

0: too much or not enough? This is to wrap up the win here, Mark in Austin.
1: Oh, man. I'm going to say that's too much.
0: Let's find out. That is correct. Yes, it was only his second. So you've already wrapped up the golden ticket. You've wrapped up the golden ticket. Question, we'll keep going until you get one wrong. Question,
1: please.
0: Question number four, Darren Sharper, who's, I think, still in jail somewhere for doing some illegal canoodling without permission. Darren Sharper led the league in the 2000s with 45 interceptions. Is that too much or not enough to keep your streak going?
1: I'm sorry, 45 interceptions?
0: In the decade of the 2000s, the 10 years.
1: Too much. That's too high.
0: You think that's... Let's find out. No, it's actually not enough. He had 58. Ed Reed was the next closest with 46. It doesn't matter, though, Mark. You already won the game. You got your golden ticket. You got your golden ticket. So congratulations.
1: I feel so proud.
2: He is no longer in prison, by the way.
0: Oh, he got out. Oh, good for him.
2: He is in a halfway house.
0: Remember didn't they have a sandwich named after him at the commissary at the NFL Network? I think they had to change that. I think
2: I don't remember that.
0: Yeah, they had a sandwich named after him. I'm almost positive. All right. Hey, Mark, congratulations. Now, unfortunately, the bad news is there's no actual gold in the golden ticket. So that's the bad news.
1: Oh, that's going to hurt the retirement.
0: I understand. But anyway, thank you, Mark. Have a great day. You seem like my kind of caller. Call me more often. All right. Thank you. There he goes. There's Mark. The Queen of Hearts. I need some questions. Where are my questions? The Queen of Hearts for Lorena. Hashtag Queen of Hearts. Uh-oh, I see a question from Lady Sideburns. We will get to that, and we will do it next.
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0: The Thunder performed a masterclass in roster malfeasance.
3: Wow. Insiders are dropping bombs, and your team is getting better.
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1: California's Creedence Clearwater Revival released their debut LP, which contains the number 11 single, Suzy Q. And in August, American band Tommy James and the Shondells have a number one hit in the UK with Money Money. It goes to number 8 in the US. And the Doors have their first number one album and their second and last number one single with Hello, I Love You. In November of 68, Van Morrison releases his second solo album, Astral Weeks, and Joe Cocker has a UK number one with his cover of The Beatles with A Little Help From My Friend.

0: And in December, Motown holds the top spot with number one hits from Marvin Gaye, I Heard It Through the Grapevine, and the Supremes with Love Child. The Beatles released their first single on their own Apple label, Hey Jude, back with Revolution. The over 7 minute song went to number one in the US and the UK.
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Thank you.

0: That's right. Love is out there for everybody. Sometimes you just have to leave your house.
1: I don't want to leave my house, Lorraine.
0: You have to.
1: I'm in my house right now. I don't want to leave.
0: Social interactions.
1: I'm an introvert, Lorraine.
0: Well, luckily you have a wife.
1: I don't know how that happened, but I don't want to interact with anybody. My God. All right. Well, we ready for questions?
0: Yes.
1: All right. Here we go. Ferg Dog is in the leadoff chair. Says, how long, Lorena, should I date a girl before telling her I like anime? Or should I just wait until we're married?
0: You don't have to wait at all. She obviously knows. Anime nerds are just written all over their faces. Mm. You can see it on their cars. They have stickers. It'll be on a tattoo. It'll be your screensaver. You can't hide your anime obsession.
1: You don't think
0: there's
1: a secret society of anime? Like the furries. Don't you think there's like people running major corporations that are furries?
0: And then you would go to their house and you would find their furry costume in the closet, okay? Same thing. You'd find your anime figurines in the closet. You can't hide it. Can't hide it.
1: All right. Michael in Tulsa writes and says, I was helping my mom move into a assisted living home and she asked if I wanted her high school diploma for the memories. I said no because I didn't exist when she was in high school. Was I being mean?
0: I mean, kind of.
1: Yeah, isn't that...
0: There's some things that you should hold on to.
1: But your mom was kind of being a jerk because you really have no choice to take it. Like, you have to take it,
0: you
1: right?
0: You have to take it.
1: Yeah. I had a listener. I will not name the listener. He listens all the time. But this guy, I felt so bad because his dad passed away and left like all these great scrapbooks of his life, and he could not get rid of them.
0: Ugh.
1: So he sent them to me. So now I had to take care of it.
0: It's one of those obligations, yeah. And you're going to want
1: terrible.
0: Those. You're going to want those memories one day, though, if it is your family.
1: Yeah. Mark the Walker, it's the Queen of Hearts with Lorena, and you can send questions in, hashtag Queen of Hearts. You can call in if you want to try to sneak in there. At 877-99 on Fox. Mark the Walker in Rochester says, are you capable of folding a fitted sheet all by yourself? Now, this is a very important question. I am not able to do this.
0: Oh, I love doing it. I used to be a housekeeper at the Sleep In and Suites up in Roseburg, Oregon.
1: Oh.
0: And when I would substitute in the laundry room, they taught me how to fold a fitted sheet. And I think it is so fun to wow my house guests when they come over and I go, do you want to watch me fold this sheet?
1: That's cool.
0: Yeah.
1: I bet you I could do it now because of YouTube. I could probably watch some videos.
0: I could teach you. I'll bring one.
1: Okay. That sounds like just amazing fun at the radio station. Lady Sideburns writes in.
0: We'll do it live.
1: A fan favorite, Lady Sideburns, says, for years, my partner has been notorious for leaving tushy flakes around the toilet seat.
0: Hold on, I have to sneeze.
1: Yeah. How do I gently address this issue with them?
0: That's disgusting.
1: Tushy flakes. I don't know.
0: I don't know what that means.
1: I think I can imagine what
0: actually,
1: that means.
0: You know what?
1: What?
0: This one time, I went into a bathroom, and it was right after someone else was in the bathroom, and there was like a residue on the toilet. And I just wondered if they didn't really wash their skin very well and like your tushy flakes get left behind. Like
1: there you
0: dead
1: go.
0: Skin
1: tushy
0: from
1: flakes, yeah.
0: I know it's disgusting. You should say ew, Coop. It's gross.
1: All right,
0: But yeah, you should ask them to clean
1: all right,
0: themselves.
1: Let's do some rapid
0: Hygiene's
1: fire.
0: Good.
1: Doc Dan in Minnesota says, what is the best, which means as good as all the rest, flavor of Blizzard at Dairy what's your favorite flavor?
0: Easy.
1: Queen.
0: It's either the cotton candy Blizzard or the banana split Blizzard. And if you do the banana split one, make sure you get whipped cream on top.
1: All right, Shannon Des Moines says, what is your favorite segment on the show other than the Queen of Hearts? Is it the Coop Scoop, Ask a Weed Man, Lame Jokes, etc.?
0: Oh, this is such a good question. I love Ask Ben.
1: Ask Ben. Oh, that's fun. All right, JT the Wee Man says, now that my trip to Vegas is booked, what karaoke song should I start practicing to impress all the ladies at the Malamigo?
0: I have been practicing, too. I would definitely go with one that's in your vocal range and doesn't have too many cuss words.
1: All right. Nothing specific, though. 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

0: car, and I have not smoked a cigarette since I left. My best friend came with me, and neither one of us smoked. 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None of them have smoked a cigarette, and I want to thank you from the bottom of my heart.
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1: Now, a year in rock spotlight, 1973.

on top with the number one album in the U.S. and the U.K. and a number one single, Angie. Come on, baby. Let's Get It On is a number one single and a number two album for Marvin Gaye. Also in August of 73, Stevie Wonder is back with the number four album, Inner Visions. And Florida band Lynyrd Skynyrd released their debut album, have a top 20 hit with Freebird, and tour opening for The Who. Won't you fly? Forward to October, where on their eighth album, the Steve Miller Band debut a smooth blues rock sound and score a number one hit with the

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0: Here's what you need to know.
1: The Dodgers are back to having the best overall record in the major leagues as Milwaukee lost at home 4-0 to the Mets, while L.A. beat Philadelphia in the rain 2-1. Max Muncy with a two-run homer. The Phillies ran into a double play to end the game. San Diego won at Atlanta 8-3. Fernando Tatis Jr., a home run measured at 474 feet, longest in the majors this year. Cleveland is tied for first in the AL Central after its 5-2 win over Minnesota, while the White Sox got shut out 10-0 at Texas. The Mariners no longer first in the AL West. Texas is. Seattle lost at home to the Reds 4-2. Cincinnati winning pitcher Chase Burns now 12-1. Arizona took the late game with two runs in the bottom of the 10th, 6-5 over the A's. Houston sent Miami to an 8th straight loss, 5-3. Home games for the Yankees and the Red Sox were each rained out. I'm Steve DeSager.
2: Okay, let's get started.
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3: Saying that.
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3: And
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0: how not to play the position. He is such a Mr. Softy that he can't play back-to-back.
1: With a big dog touch.
2: It makes me want to puke in my mouth.
1: Matt Maller, it's his way or nothing.
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0: A golden domer homer. Welcome in the beginning of another hour of the Ben Maller Show. We are in the air everywhere, razoring off one take at a time. Not two, one take at a time, coast to coast, border to border, and beyond, on the vast and merrily powerful microphones of FSR emanating live from the hat. 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Tilio, he reached out. 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So our lead this hour, not a rehash of the story we talked about earlier. If you missed it, the podcast will be up in about an hour. LeBron James. Did he sign with the Miami Heat? Well, maybe. Great story out of South Florida. Some low-level dork intern for the Miami Heat posted a video announcing LeBron James' press conference in 5 days. 5 days from today, and then they deleted it. The internet is forever, so the Heat had to deny it, said it was just a test. Wink, wink, nod, nod. The deep state is convinced LeBron is going to the Miami Heat. Our lead this hour, though, is not from South Florida. Is from South Bend. A lot of chatter over the last couple of months about the NFL doing some window shopping, looking for a certain head coach in South Bend, Indiana. Marcus Freeman was asked about the Komodo Dragon in the room, and he said, I can't wait to get an NFL coaching job. B, no comment. Or C, I could not ever leave Touchdown Jesus. Pretty much see. He said he's all in. Marcus Freeman saying he's all in on being the head coach at Notre Dame. So if you did not see this, perhaps not. The full quote is, quote, I'm all in. I've been all in. I don't see myself being the head coach or coaching anywhere else, Freeman stated. Quote continues, I plan on being here as long as I can. He said, if I do a good enough job and I'm able and wanted to be the head coach here, I want to stay the head coach here, blah, blah, blah, blah, blah. All right, so that is a good jumping off point. Let us discuss the question. Marcus Freeman's, quote, the head coach there, saying that he would like to continue. He's all in at Notre Dame. All in, not looking for one of those NFL head coaching jobs. So what is your confidence level? Your confidence level on Marcus Freeman All right. And as he says, he's very happy and wants to stay there and everything's great. And he's not looking at the NFL. It's all good. So I've got Morton's Beet Salad and Phantom of the Opera. And we will combine all of these things together. And you and I are going to get together here and we are going to deliver a haymaker. And then we're going to have some gabagool. And then we're going to have the baba ganoush. That's what we're going to do. Now to kick off here. On the Maller scale of confidence, the number one measurement.
3: Number one.
0: On a scale of 1 to 10, I am at a 3 on this newbie night. A 3. Now, newbie morning. Now, if you look at the Maller scale of confidence and you look at the fine print there, very doubtful. Very doubtful. Yeah, I see Mike the Leprechaun nodding his head yes. Now, if you believe that Marcus Freeman, what he said was accurate, and the truth, the whole truth, and nothing but the truth. Congratulations. I have beachfront property in South Bend, Indiana to sell you. Absolutely. I know. Yeah. So surfboards there, the whole thing. Great surf. Cowabunga, dude. Cowabunga in South Bend. So you take this with a pinch, just a little pinch of the Morton's kosher salt. Listen, it sounds genuine. It sounds genuine to the untrained ear, Marcus Freeman, the quotes, parsing the words that he had to say here. But then you realize this is just pure coach speak, unfiltered coach speak. That's it. The art of saying nothing loudly. The art of saying nothing loudly. Coaches rarely admit that they're really hoping for a better job. They lie. They're white lies. They tell you a version of the truth, but not the whole truth and nothing but the truth. But the NFL offers a far better life. The college game with NIL, gymnastics on a yearly basis, having to re-recruit players that you already have. Now, Notre Dame, I will concede that that is the cream of the crop right there in that world. However, if the right NFL owner calls, say $20-plus million dollars a year, Total control of the roster, an elite quarterback with a lot of upside, as the kids like to say. Freeman will not just be listening to that NFL owner. He will sprint like he's running the combine, a 40-yard dash to the combine. And from what I've heard, he's already met with several NFL owners. He's got a pathway to the NFL, Marcus Freeman. He's had some meals and some meet and greets. Somebody who may or may not have insider information told me in Arizona a few months back when the coaching cycle, Freeman was having some mistake with an NFL owner. All the owners were there for meetings and stuff, so it could have been anyone. The door is open. Absolutely, the door is open for Marcus Freeman to leave Notre Dame. He says he's happy. Of course, he's going to say that. Can you imagine if Freeman had announced just a couple of months before Notre Dame kicks off their season? I'd really like to be fitted for a Letterman's jacket, NFL style. Boy, that would be great. I'd love that a lot. It's not the time or place to publicly flirt with NFL teams. All right, now, furthermore, to TV Land we go. Report card in from TV Land. The 2026 FIFA World Cup on Fox. You better watch. You did watch the final game of the World Cup, which had two non-American entities, Argentina and Spain. The Spaniards and Argentina going side by side there, mano a mano. They combined for how big an audience? Over 60 million men, women, and children combined. Now, I will tell you that the numbers are a bit fugazi because they combined Fox, Telemundo, Peacock, Tubi, and of course Fox One. Boy, I miss those Fox One reads. Man, those were great. Man, I got to wait till 2030 for more Fox One reads for the World Cup. Damn, what a shame. Most watched soccer match in United States history. The English language Fox broadcast averaged 38.9 million human beings. 38.9 million. It peaked at over 50 million, almost 52 million people at the peak. It established an all-time U.S. record as well for English language viewers, soccer. Question, thumbs up or thumbs down. Thumbs up, thumbs down on the 2026 World Cup, proving that soccer has now become a true mainstream television event in the U.S. of A. So this is propaganda. It just is. So I'm going to go thumbs down on this propaganda from Big Soccer. I am. It's not mainstream. It is not. Now, I will be Benny Brightside and point out rather obviously here the giant snuffleupagus over in the side there that America will embrace soccer if it's a big event. The spectacle. That matters. The spectacle. The communal thing. We all have to watch it because everyone's going to be talking about it. And you're like, what are they talking about? I'll check it out. Why not? I don't even know what that is. And why not? Think of it like a summer blockbuster. Right? Now, they used to make these new exotic movies in Hollywood. Now they just make Marvel movies like, you know, like Spider-Man, things like that. So you embrace the summer blockbuster movie. You get excited for it. It's big. Just absolutely great. And then you realize, well, in this case, it was just the perfect storm. The World Cup on mostly on U.S. soil with a wink and a nod to our brothers and sisters in Canada and Mexico. So it was on U.S. soil. It was played at pretty good times. Some of the matches were early because they had to accommodate the European audience, the time zone difference. And all. But there was still midday most of the time, midday matchups. And so you had all that. The hype machine was an absolute blowtorch. If it were in Iceland, if the World Cup decided we're going to move the matches to Iceland, we would be watching pickleball instead of the World Cup. In fact, we'll get a test of that in 2030, the World Cup, mostly in Morocco, Portugal, and Spain in 2030. So now, America, we've had a few days here to return to our regularly scheduled diet of meat and potatoes, which right now just includes baseball, but eventually football and basketball will be back. And soccer, well, that's now becoming a beet salad, the sport of soccer, which nobody wants to eat a beet salad. Nobody wakes up and says, I want to have a beet salad today. You don't do that. So the MLS is still trying to convince us. God bless them. They're still trying to convince us. Hey, what about us? Remember us? We're over here. They're hidden on a niche streaming service. It's like a scavenger hunt to try to find if you even wanted to watch. Like nobody's tuning in. Nobody's tuning in for the Columbus Crew versus the LA Galaxy. And let me point something out. And that's a humble brag. I'll do it anyway. Who cares? That I do a little overnight radio show here. We have a bigger audience. We reach more people on an average per day basis than your typical MLS game. Think about that. This show is broadcast at horrific hours for most people because most of y'all don't stay up all night with us. The MLS, according to the last ratings I got, MLS season pass averages 120,000 viewers a match. We knocked that out of the park. I mean, like, I don't want to give our numbers out, but we kill it compared side by side. You look at terrestrial radio and the podcast and all that stuff, to put that in the proper perspective, you're losing to an overnight radio show. And that's your sport? That's it? All right, now, last thing, to the partnership. Now, if you are a real P1, not a fraudulent P1, and you listen to my weekend podcast, The Fifth Hour, I have delivered many sermons about how Fugazi the Matrix is, and how a lot of people don't realize the things they're being fed are not what they appear to be. And we had another example of that. We learned that Major League Baseball and FIFA, Major League Baseball and FIFA, you know those videos of the European folks enjoying hot dogs and pretzels and cheering and figuring out what baseball is and how sweet and innocent it appeared to be? Is it true that that was all bull crap? Well, appears it was. Major League Baseball and FIFA entered into a formal business deal, we learned, during the World Cup. Major League Baseball attempting to capitalize on the popularity of the World Cup and all of these international soccer fans visiting the United States. So what was the deal? I'll tell you the deal. The deal was, and I read this in one of the business trades, said teams across Major League Baseball hosting World Cup-themed events, they had welcoming get-togethers for traveling fans from around the world, and they had all kinds of other things mixed in. The strategy targeting thousands of men, women, and children who had a lot of downtime between matches, right? Because you can't play back-to-back and belly-to-belly. You got to have a couple days off between matches in the World Cup. So there was a lot of downtime to futz around and live the American dream and eat overpriced food and drink overpriced alcohol and all that at a baseball game. So the goal, the marketing goal, was to try to introduce baseball to a new audience, and so they paid money to FIFA. The question, now that it turns out that Major League Baseball had a formal business partnership with FIFA for the 2026 World Cup, how do you categorize this one? All right, so I could sit here and say, this is hot take validation. I see Alf nodding his head and Fergdog and Malapropka. It is really hot take validation. If you look at the recipe, seriously, look at the recipe here. You look at the recipe, it's equal parts strategic, genius, and beautiful skullduggery. It's all of those things, right? Major League Baseball looked at that massive event. Now, it is in a vacuum, the World Cup, right? It happens every few years. It moves around the world. So it was in a vacuum. And they said, you know what? Why don't we sit here, you and I, we're Major League Baseball. Why are we going to fight the sun? We're not going to fight the sun. We're just going to orbit around the sun. So we're not going to beat the World Cup. We're just going to try to take some of their fans and brainwash them to be our fans, which seems pretty smart. It seems pretty smart. So they launched this whole corporate two-step, baseball and FIFA, pretending, though, this is the part where the deception comes in. They pretend that they're introducing baseball to the world. It's just organic, while rather quietly, big baseball is stage managing pretty much every spontaneous moment that is taking place, right? Those viral clips of those starry-eyed Euros, the European tourists that fell in love with baseball. Oh, I love it so much. Oh, it's so great. It's about as organic as watching the Phantom of the Opera on Broadway and thinking, boy, these people just showed up. They're pretty good dancing, and it seems like they know how to sing. Shocked. I just showed up. They didn't practice at all. They haven't dedicated their entire lives to dancing and singing. It just kind of happened. By the way, I hate musicals. I can't stand musicals. Oh my God. What a freaking nightmare those are. But anyway, it's like that. It's like gorgeous. It's just emotional. These sweet, innocent fans from a different part of the world coming to America. And then we get this shoved down our throat. So everyone at the World Cup, everyone at the World Cup, from visiting dignitaries, leaders of state, to the beautiful women that were handpicked for the cameras, some of them with marketing deals, allegedly, they all got the full WWE treatment, staged purely to heighten entertainment value. Now, the takeaway, here's the big takeaway. Nothing is organic on the interweb. It doesn't happen. Not in entertainment, not in sports, not in politics. It's all a hustle. It's all a manipulation. Every viral moment is just carefully organized, arranged. It's a collision between brand synergy and human emotion, the raw emotion of human beings. And it's served up for social media distribution. And it's designed to seduce the algorithm, the seduction of the algorithm. It is the Ben Maller Show. Now, I have Newbie Night going on right now, and we've opened up a couple lines. So if you would like to be part of Newbie Night, now what that means is all the regulars, Marcel, the guy who retired Blind Scott, and the Leprechaun, and our buddy in New Hampshire, and like all the regular guys that call up here, Mark on the North End, They have the morning off. 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So here is your opportunity. And call right now, 877-99 on Fox. That's 877-996-6369 if you'd like to be part. Also on X, at Ben Maller, Newbie Night. Now, if we don't know your backstory, we don't know that you like your grilled cheese grilled twice, this is your opportunity.
3: Welcome to the show there, idiot.
0: Yes, absolutely. There's the man that won the vote of the judges for the Mallerpalooza 2026 with a wink and a nod to Dick and Dayton. And Ohio Al, you think Dick and Dayton realizes that he won the vote of the people with Ohio Al? No chance. No chance. Hopefully he'll call up here. We can give him the insider information. Well, one person's trash is another's treasure. We've heard that before. Well, somebody who became infamous in the sporting world, well, looks like they're about to be replaced by somebody that had a really bad day. What is that all about? We'll get to it, and we will do it next. However, it is, let's see, I know it's the A Block, and they get the Lorena Theater in beautiful Sherman Oaks, California. Let's try to find out what hour it is at this moment.
4: Number four.
0: Hey, look at that. 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
17: GOP won another weight loss medications. 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What if I stop? A 2026 British Medical Journal study says you'll gain every pound back, but four times faster. So what now? There is an answer. Alex Gowen patented hypnosis. The Journal of the American Medical Association says adding behavior therapy to GLP-1s produces nearly three times the result than GLP-1s alone. Three times the results. Hypnosis is behavior therapy concentrated. And Alex Gowen hypnosis is the only U.S. patented hypnosis proven useful by the U.S. Patent Office. 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

0: 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You're locked in on a newbie night. Excited about that. Later this hour, Password, the word game of the stars, will be coming your way. In the meantime, you can call us up on a newbie night. All new callers. 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Also on X, at Ben Maller. 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
0: Say hello to Lorena, FSR Tech Queen.
2: Excellent taste. Hi, Bill.
0: Don't talk to me. And Koobaloop, a Bronco fan. That's a Bronco fan. Getting some emails questioning the Maller meet and greet, which Slug is hosting. And that is going to be in late August. More on that, we get closer to the event, but it'll be August 29th.
3: Okay,
0: over a
3: Vegas,
0: month.
3: Baby,
0: our next get-together. So excited about that. All right, now, I'm not going to go into specifics, but there is a part of the Fox Sports Radio compound, the iHeart building here, the Premier Networks building, where there is a sign that they put up, which I think, and I've been in radio my entire adult life, is one of the all-time great signs I've ever seen. This is like a top five sign that the over-the-top dramatic nature of the sign. And I don't want to get in too much trouble.
2: It's so dramatic.
0: Yeah, it involves massive explosions. And like it was just like wild.
2: Warning.
0: Yeah, warning. So I'll probably save that for the podcast because my bosses don't listen to the podcast, but it's just absolutely great. I don't know how Coop's gonna, you're gonna go look at it, Coop? Coop's gonna go look at it. Coop's now. Now, Coop, you gotta walk out of the studio, you walk down the little courtyard area, then you turn right, keep going, Coop, and then you go down and there's a long hallway. Well, no, you turn right and then you gotta turn left. You go all the way down the hall. And then it kind of curves. It's a curvy road, the walkway. So you curve around the old studio. That's a museum, the old studio where Rich Herrera worked back in the day, and Craig Sheeman and legends like Tom Looney and the people like that. Tony Bruno worked there. Jay Moore, the comedian Jay Moore did a show. So you walk down there and you go, and then you see on the right is a vending machine. So you got that. And then right next to it is a couple of doors. There's two doors right there. Now, the one door on the left is where I normally hang out. I hide. I'm embargoed back there. I hide in the back.
2: He's a hermit.
0: I hide from everyone. And then the door next to it, this is where the action is. You see, this is where the action is. Because the door next to it is just equipment, technical stuff that keeps us on the air and all that stuff. And then so that's that. And then that door was open. There's the fan. I don't want to say it's a big fan. It's the size of Texas.
2: It's a huge fan.
0: That's a big old fan. And then there's a yellow caution tape
2: everywhere.
0: And at least three signs. Coop, you've now seen the sign, Coop.
4: Yes.
0: Your thoughts?
4: That seems like something that they should probably figure out.
0: Maybe let us know, possibly.
4: I mean,
0: possibly, yeah.
4: I don't know. I feel like a more permanent solution needs to...
0: You don't think that's a permanent solution, Coop? What are you talking about? I don't know what you're talking about.
2: Okay, I'm glad that's your first response, because like, I'm over here to Ben. I was like, doesn't that seem dangerous?
4: Well, I feel like there's got to be some exaggeration in that sign.
0: You would like to think there might be some exaggeration, but you don't want to find out that they're wrong, and then kaboom. Well, make the news, though, right? That'd be a big story, right? And go viral for a few hours on social media.
2: Okay, I just hope it doesn't happen on the night show.
4: Well, you want some time off?
0: Oh, that's true. If our workplace is not available, Lorena, and suddenly...
2: Close the store real fast.
0: Okay. Well, I'm sure I'll talk more about that down the line. But let's get to it right now. We have our first international caller on Newbie Night, now Newbie Morning. Is he actually in the city listed? All right, I think so. Let's go to the Netherlands. And Mauricio is up next on the Ben Maller Show on a Newbie Night. Hello, Mauricio. Welcome.
5: Hey, Ben, how's it going, man? I've been listening for about a year since I moved out here, and oh, my God, awesome show.
0: Well, thank you. What time is it in the Netherlands? What are we looking at here?
5: It's about, like, 11:30. I'm just going to lunch.
0: Oh, see, we're a midday show. We're doing early mornings, middays. A swing shift is what we're doing there. And why did you move? Can I ask the obvious question? Why did you move to the Netherlands?
5: I was working like a contract job in aviation, and you know, they offered me a position out here, and I was like, dude, I'm gonna take that.
0: Oh, nice. So you're just out there for a couple years or whatever, and then you're gonna come back? Is that the plan?
5: Yeah, yeah. And nice. You know, hopefully I'll still be able to listen to your show.
0: I don't know. We've had a bunch of guys that did that. We had Autobahn Butch, right? He's living in Germany, and he was doing contracting work. And he, once he came back, he can listen to the podcast. You can do that, you know. You're making good money, right? They paid you extra to move out there, right?
5: Yeah, yeah. They definitely do pay me a little better.
0: Nice. Well, thanks for I appreciate that. What's for lunch today?
5: I made some burritos. I'm Mexican, so, you know, I got to make it myself. Right? There's no good Mexican food out here.
0: Yeah. I often, in the United States, Mauricio, I say, like, the further you get away, like, if you go to, like, the Wisconsin, you don't get really good Mexican food. I can't imagine in the Netherlands. My goodness. It's probably terrible. Anyway, all right, but thanks for listening. I appreciate that. Thank you. There you go. All right, there's Mauricio.
2: That's why you open a restaurant.
0: Yeah, I don't know if that fits the palate, though. You gotta. Is there a demand in the Netherlands for Mexican food?
2: There could be.
0: You never know. Let's go to the phones again on Newbie Night. Squirrely D from Lubbock, Texas is next up. Hello, Squirrely D on a Newbie Night. Hello, Squirrely D.
1: Hey, good morning.
0: Good morning, good morning, good morning. What's going on, Squirrely D? How can we help you? Just call in and say hello. You got some amazing hot take here, Squirrely D?
1: Well, what I wanted to talk about was I'm agreeing with you on the thumbs down about the embracing of soccer in the United States. I feel like if they really wanted the United States to embrace it, there should have been MLS commercials during the games to hype it up. But there wasn't.
0: Well, I did see the last couple of games, I did see some MLS, you know, we've got it from here. They did a whole marketing campaign. We've got it from here. So I think they tried at the end. Those commercials are expensive, though, Squirrely D. That costs a lot of money. That Fox advertising was not cheap.
1: Yeah, but how much did FIFA make off of it? If they want to expand the sport, they should have been able to help out the MLS a little bit.
0: Well, they made so much money, Squirrely D, that they actually, it's like El Chapo back in the day. They're burying money somewhere in the ground. They have that much money from the World Cup, yeah. So, you know.
1: Hey, they're squirreling it out.
0: There you go. You tied it in right there, Squirrely D. Look at you, you little squirrel. Are you just starting your day right now? I assume you're driving somewhere, yes?
1: I'm sitting in a parking lot waiting for my manager to come and let me into the store so I can go to work.
0: Wow.
1: Sitting here having a cinnamon roll.
0: Oh, I love a good cinnamon roll, man.
2: Not a donut.
0: It is a donut. Ooey gooey. I've always gotten my cinnamon rolls at donut shops. Where did you get your cinnamon roll?
1: Whataburger.
0: Whataburger. What a shot.
2: What?
0: The great Whataburger. You never been to Whataburger?
2: No,
0: Lynn?
2: I've never been to Whataburger.
0: Oh, come on. You haven't lived. That's Patrick Mahomes' favorite restaurant, Whataburger. It is. He brought it all the way. He brought it to Kansas City. There's like several locations of Whataburger in Kansas City. All right, well, have a good day. You're making your manager look like a loser that you got there before him. So good job by you.
1: No, we don't start for another 15 minutes. So
0: okay.
1: I just sit here and eat my cinnamon roll and wait for him to show up.
4: Oh, yeah.
0: What, Coop? What are you?
4: Cinnamon roll.
0: Right? Delicious. Ooey gooey goodness.
4: Love cinnamon rolls.
0: Can't get enough.
1: Yeah.
0: The cinnamon roll. All right. Thank you, Squirrely DB. Have a good day at work. There he goes. Let's say hello to Dave in Grand Rapids. It's Noob. Oh, did I just hang up on Dave? Where did Dave go?
2: Oops.
0: Why is Dave not there? I hit the button. All right, Dave, call back. I'm sorry. I don't know what happened. Dave's probably cursing my name right now in pig Latin. John is in Reno, the biggest little city in the world. Hello, John in Reno.
3: Good morning, Ben.
0: Good morning, good morning, good morning, good morning.
3: So a couple things real quick. I've been listening for a few years. It's a really enjoyable show.
0: Well, thank you.
3: Two things real quick. The Ever Self-Promoting Network, which you can put the letters together. How much is the NBA and the WNBA hemorrhaging right now that they have to do a summer league and then a fall league? It's like they're forcing it down our throats.
0: Well, A, they've always done that. Like, as long as I can remember, they've always had the summer league. It's never quite been as promoted as much as it is now. And they're trying. The WNBA, people don't really care about it other than Caitlin Clark, but they're trying. They're trying to convince people. They're trying to get people engaged. They're giving it a shot.
3: And then one other thing, the best tacos I've ever had in my life. I had to go down to Long Beach for work.
0: Yeah.
3: And you start working your way through the neighborhood, like 2, 3 o'clock in the morning, they got these little taco stands.
0: Oh, yeah. Open all the time. Those are a staple.
3: Oh, my God.
0: Yeah.
3: I've been to mainland Mexico. I've been to Baja. I've never had tacos that good in my life down by Long Beach. Yeah.
0: I bet you, though, if you went back there, John, to that taco stand, they wouldn't be quite the same. Your memory of those tacos is you never go back and have them again. They were that, like, I had a great meal at a truck stop in Arizona when I was driving to spring training years ago, and I went back to that truck stop to recreate the meal. It didn't work. But you have a great memory, John, and that's important.
3: All right, thank you, sir.
0: All right, thank you. All right, go away. There's a B from somewhere in California. It's kind of a big state on a newbie night. Hello, B. Welcome, B. What it be, B?
6: What's up, Big Ben?
0: I don't know. Where you at in Cali? Where you at, man? Where you at?
6: Over here in Diamond Bar.
0: Oh, Diamond Bar. Oh, come on. That's the home of Snoop Dogg right there, Diamond Bar.
6: Yeah, just I'm a truck driver about to head out to Santa Maria.
0: Oh, cool. All right. A little Central California action.
6: Yep. I just had an idea for the MLS to get more viewers.
0: Yeah, what's that?
6: How come they don't just allow offsides?
0: There you go. Just change the rule. Have more scoring. You're good to go.
6: Yeah, like the England-France game, that was probably the best game of the World Cup.
0: Yeah. People love scoring, so why not? Go with the scoring.
6: Yeah. If Messi wanted to just stand back all game and talk to the goalie.
0: He's like, I've determined that Messi's like a designated hitter in baseball. He just kind of stands there and waits. You know, he doesn't play defense. He just kind of hangs out. Waiting for cherry pick goals, and it worked for a while. It didn't work in the last game, but it did work for a while. So,
6: yeah, and then also I wanted to ask you, how come they don't? Why do they not let ties in baseball?
0: Because ties are terrible. We don't like ties. You don't want ties. Why would you want ties? You don't want ties. Come on, right? No ties.
6: But everybody cries about the designated runner after the ninth inning.
0: Well, that's stupid. You shouldn't do that. Just might as well do a home run derby or something, you know, do something like that. Now, you got when you're up that way, now you got to go. What's that cinnamon roll place up there in Central California that's a great, what's the name of it? Old West or something like that?
2: I've never been there.
0: Something like that?
2: I've never been there.
0: You've never been there?
2: Mm-mm.
0: Yeah, there's a really good cinnamon roll place. I think it's called, it's in Pismo, which is a little further up. You're only going to Santa Maria, so you got to go a little further there, B. But it's
6: where is that? It's San Luis Obispo.
4: Old West cinnamon rolls.
0: Oh, it's amazing! It's the greatest cinnamon roll I've ever had. Is it Old West cinnamon rolls? It's in Pismo Beach, right near the ocean, right there, a couple blocks away from the ocean. It's awesome. Got to go there. Highly recommend it. They're not paying me, but it's an awesome place.
6: So. All right.
0: Thank you, B. No chance he's going there, but that's fine. Interesting media musings. They had a you're fired fest over there at Disney at Espen. They whacked a bunch of people. And also the NFL Network, state-run NFL Network, they whacked a bunch of people over there. Is it true, though, that one of the NFL insiders let go, already has the inside on another job, Tom Pelissero, or that's his name, right? I think I said his name.
2: That sounds right. Pelissero.
0: He's an NFL insider. He got whacked by the NFL Network, and it appears his name has popped up at The Athletic. There's an open chair at The Athletic that Diana Russini, who was snooping the Patriots coach, so she's out, and they need somebody, and Pelissero is supposedly the guy. That's the early rumor.
2: When one door closes, a window opens.
0: Another opportunity. We'll see if that happens. All right, it's Ben Maller Show. Straight ahead, I need some contestants. If you want to play Password, the word game of the stars, it'll be a quick game, but call right now. Password is next.
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0: The devil went down to Georgia. He was looking for a soul to steal. He was in a bind because he was way behind and he was willing to make a deal. When he came across this young man sawing on a fiddle and playing it hot, and the devil jumped up on a hickory stump and said, "Boy, let me tell you what. I guess you didn't know it, but I'm a fiddle player too. And if you'd care to take a dare, I'll make a bet with you. Now you play pretty good fiddle, boy, but give the devil his due. I bet a fiddle of gold against your soul, because I think I'm better than you." The boy said, "My name's John."
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3: And the password is... Password. You idiot. Password, the word game of the stars. Here's Ben Maller.
1: All right, no time for small talk. Right to the game. Peter is in Ottawa. And good morning, Peter. You are going to play Password. Who would you like to partner up with, Peter?
4: Ben, I would love to go with you and Coop, but I'm going to take Lorraine up for fun.
1: Okay. For fun, Lorraine. You better be fun.
4: It's to lose, woo! Like you say.
5: Oh, I love it. We're going to do great.
1: All right.
4: Okay, let's go, Lorraine.
1: Hold on a sec. Hold on a sec. And we also have Armadillo Andy in Amarillo, Texas. Hello, Andy. Who would you like to partner up with on Password, the word game of the stars?
6: Hello, can I partner up with you?
1: With me. All right, very good. Let's get right to it. We have a list of words, 1 to 10. And, Peter, pick a number 1 to 10, please. You're up first. Password.
4: Number 1.
1: You didn't say it right. It's a bad job.
4: I stopped because I wanted Lorena to finish it.
1: All right, go ahead, Lorena, please.
5: Oh,
1: stop. We don't have a lot of
5: okay.
1: time.
5: Separate.
4: Break.
1: No. Let's go. How about, splinter.
6: Wood?
1: What?
5: He said wood.
1: No.
5: Okay, think about the words we've already given, Peter. I'm going to Maller maneuver it, okay?
1: Oh, wow, Maller maneuver. I'm honored. All right, go ahead.
5: Banana.
4: Split.
1: Oh, good job. Wow. All right, we're up now.
5: I did it.
1: Yeah, shocking. Andy. She's even shocked. Andy, a 2 to 10, please, Andy.
6: Let's do number 6.
1: Number 6.
5: Oh, I like this word.
1: All right. Here we go. This is going to be the last word. We have...
5: quickly.
1: Abnormal.
6: Strange.
1: No. Lorena? Chop, chop.
5: Odd.
4: Different.
1: Mm-mm. No. Unconventional.
6: Unorthodox.
1: No, the word was unusual. I can't believe we lost to Loretta. And Peter, that's not right. 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
5: In November of 73, Billy Joel's second album yields a minor hit with Piano Man.

Ringo Starr continues his solo success with a number two album and three top 10 hits, including two number ones, Photograph and You're 16. Meanwhile, John Lennon releases his fourth solo album, Mind Games, which goes to number 9 in the U.S.

0: And in December, the single Taking Care of Business drives the second album by Canadian rock band Bachman Turner Overdrive to number 4. Emerson, Lake & Palmer released their fourth album, Brain Salad Surgery, which goes to number 11. And after passing away in a plane crash in September, Jim Croce has a posthumous number 1 with Time in a Bottle.
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2: Fox News, I'm Sue Guzman. 5 months into the conflict, the U.S. has wrapped up an 11th night of heavy strikes against Iran. Senate Minority Leader Chuck Schumer says Democrats, however, are working to bring American soldiers out of the region.
3: Senate Democrats will now force another vote this week to end this unauthorized war and bring our troops home.
2: Representative Andy Biggs defeating fellow U.S. Representative David Schweikert in the Republican primary in Arizona. He will face Democratic Governor Katie Hobbs in November. Thousands of non-citizens voted in New Jersey in the elections in 2023 and 24.
4: New Jersey Governor Mikey Sherrill says this happened under the previous administration of fellow Democrat Phil Murphy. More than 6,000 non-citizens being registered as voters in 2023 because of a software error in the Motor Vehicle Commission system.
2: Fox's Lisa Brady, America's listening to Fox News.
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1: Good morning. Two employees are facing charges in connection to the death of a nursing home resident. John Bayback tells us more.
2: Windsor Locks police expected to release more information later today. The charges stem from the death of 93-year-old Peggy Healy, who wandered away from the nursing home and then died of hypothermia in February. Now, one of the people arrested is the nursing supervisor who was on duty at the time of the incident. Police say they were not alerted in a timely manner of what happened.
1: The man accused of carrying out a deadly baseball bat attack Sunday in Meriden is dead. Police shot that suspect when they arrived for a report of a domestic violence incident, as he was fatally beating another man, they say, in the head with the bat. Police have yet to ID either man involved. Neighbors believe the victim was the father of the suspect shot. I'm Jake Orwin.
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3: 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Traffic.
7: 84 eastbound, one slow spot, that's exit 51. Once you transition onto 91, you're good. Nice elbow room, good speeds on 91 both directions. Don't sweat it on Route 9 between 84 and 91 and getting down to Middletown. Nice and easy, 5 and 15. Even through Windsor, we're all right. Kelly Quinn.
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0: I'm not feeding those sons of bitches anymore, though, I'll tell you.
1: Oh, hey, good morning. I love those kids of mine. It is Wednesday, July 22nd. Nothing to actually be laughing about right now. I do realize it is hump day. We're halfway to the weekend. And we're in the clearing weather-wise, although it's supposed to be a humid day. Tomorrow, my man Gil Simmons saying, get ready. It's just going to be an absolutely beautiful day. But how'd you make it yesterday, Jay?
2: There was no rain. We got a little bit of rain. The storm wasn't bad at all. We were prepared for a bad storm. But
1: yeah.
2: Just some rain. That was it.
1: Did you read, the two towns in Connecticut that flash flooding was really no joke, was East Haven and, Brantford. Yeah, oh, man. My daughter was out
2: there.
1: Was
2: it bad down here?
1: You know what Stella told me last night, too? Jim, she got home because you know the areas, even though still some people, you know, somebody I know, they did the, I don't know how their car got caught with the water, that flash flooding. She goes, it came up so fast. It was like one of those disaster movies from the 70s. The car's totaled. Sent me a picture. I'll show you the picture of getting out of the car and all of the water rushing into the vehicle and flooding out the vehicle. You know, I did want to take a pot shot at her, but she's just lost her vehicle. And she's like, it's totaled. I don't know if I'm covered for this, you know. But she was on the street, like, you just know, you know the certain streets where it's like, oh, that becomes a lake in a minute during a storm. Like, don't you know the parts of your town that you just start steering clear of? I don't know how she got caught on that street or why she thought she could use that route. And I know a lot of people in Brantford yesterday. There were power outages. I just saw a gal I love post on social media. She's like, Brantford got beaten the hell up yesterday. There goes my pool. She lost her pool in this sucker yesterday. I don't know how we held on to our power. Somehow we did, because the thunder, I mean, it was going, Jim. It was a good, heavy, steady rain lighting up the sky. And, you know, then it would taper for a bit, then come back, then it would taper for a bit. But it was pretty wicked. So, and enough stories had come in so that when my daughter left for work, I'm like, do you have an alternate route? You know, it's always good to make sure you have an alternate route, you know, babying the 23-year-old. And she's like, well, I like to, when it's raining, my normal route, if they flood out, she named the area where she's like, it floods out there so quickly that I go the way where I cross over the railroad tracks. So I'm like, oh, good. So you have like a secondary route. That's good. And she goes, is it all right to go over the railroad tracks? Because at this point, she's like, lightning is... And there was, someone did get struck by lightning here in Connecticut yesterday. It was a legit crazy story. I got to look that up too. So I said, look, you take that way unless, you know, the gate's down and they cut off the path. So she takes off. She goes, I'll let you know how I do. Gets to work. She goes, no problem. She gets home hours later and comes in, orders her meal. From Dada, she places her dinner order, and then she's like, "Dad, it is mayhem out there, though. I got to tell you the truth." I go, "Really?" And she said, "Yeah." She goes, "I had to drive over all of these downed power lines." And I'm like, "What?" And she's like, "Yeah, just power lines were down all over the place, sitting in these puddles of water, and I had to drive over them." Are you people listening to this? Because clearly Jimmy isn't. Because I had to say to her, you never drive over, never drive over downed power lines. You don't touch them, you never drive over them, you never get out around. I can't even believe she could be that. And then she got mad at the life lesson, I dare impart. Yeah, man, so it was the Beardsley Zoo. An employee at the Beardsley Zoo got struck by lightning yesterday during this storm. Yeah. So now we're out Bridgeport way. So this, you know, I was looking at the map And it, you know, they kind of nailed it. For the area that they said has the potential for the worst, it was just a shoreline. It was up to me. Kind of stopped around me, so I hoped we'd escape, but it's got East Haven. It got, evidently from Bridgeport, you know, Stratford, Milford, you know, the shoreline. As the strong thunderstorms, they say, moved through the area, the employees began maneuvering things, protecting the animals, maneuvering a chain-link fence. And that's when lightning struck the fence. This is like an episode of The Hulk. This turns Bruce Banner into The Hulk.
2: No, it's The Flash.
1: Or it is the origin story of The Flash. True. It could, you know, Jim, that's the difference between me and you. You were optimistic. I was, but me, that's anger and rage. You... you're turned into a superhero. I hope they're all right at the end of the day. Because there has to be someone. Do you know that I know somebody who was struck by lightning? We call him Lightning Harry.
2: Really?
1: Lightning Harry Sessa.
2: And he survived.
1: He did. He tells the tale. It's an engaging story of Harry Sessa. As everybody out there knows Harry Sessa. He's a legend in the area. I believe largely because he was struck by lightning. He's quite a character. Very successful man, too. But yeah, so we call him Lightning Harry. So there was a tornado effect, watch in effect in Fairfield County. In Fairfield County, I guess now I'm saying they got it handed to them, too. There's no update. I'm trying to just, at the very least, see if there's an update as far as this person who was struck by lightning at the Beardsley Zoo. It was something. And like I said, you know, I reading that friend of mine for so many years, her saying, there goes the boat, like it destroyed our pool. And she ends with, this summer can kick rocks. She's younger than me. What do you mean can kick rocks? Where's your rage and your anger? It was a hell of a storm, though, yesterday. Tonight's the night, though, for those of you who are so inclined, the Democratic, the one debate, the one time incumbent governor, Ned Lamont, will square off with a very confident Josh Elliott. And he is. Spoke with him briefly yesterday. He's, you know, there's two ways, the takeaway from this. He's confident in a way that it's like this could be a bloodbath. Or is he confident in the Apollo Creed way? Where, you know, well, but then that would turn Lamont into Rocky, and I just don't think there's that kind of fight into him. I think he's all shucksing himself around town and ill-equipped, and you got away with this long enough that your own party's calling you out on the bull, and the inertia and the lack of anything that we can really put stock in. But it airs tonight, 7 o'clock, if you want to check it out. And then primary, August 11, crunch time is closing in on us to that end. We have a couple of special guests today to discuss the Election Day Connecticut in November, but an interesting race outside of the state of Connecticut and so much more. So tons to get to it. We've got a Haven hot chicken drop-off taking place, too. I'm really looking forward to that. Yeah, look, there's the Tuesday totals. Look at how much rain in Brantford versus, say, is Manchester, Torrington, is that out your way? Yeah. Look at, yeah, you did. You got nothing. You must have been scratching your head. Got five inches to your not even an inch. It's kind of like me and you in bed, too.
3: That one ticked him off. We'll take a break and be back.
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7: 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I'm News 8 Chief Meteorologist Gil Simmons. Some sunshine today. Warm 80s. Watch for a quick passing storm this afternoon. Beautiful tonight and tomorrow. 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
10: 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The Carolina Panthers start full squad workouts. Panthers old lineman Taylor Morton is sidelined after a blood clot was discovered in his lung. He'll miss the start of the season. Fox reports record TV numbers for the World Cup, including a record audience for Sunday's Spain-Argentina final. Meanwhile, Major League Soccer is back. 15 matches on the schedule tonight as the MLS resumes play after the World Cup. I'm Matt McCoy.
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18: 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It hits number one in the UK and number four in the US.

0: Fast forward to December, Bob Marley and the Wailers released their live album recorded at two concerts in London in July. And Paul Simon has a number one album with Still Crazy After All These Years. The album produces four top 10 hits.
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3: Here's what we're talking about. 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
5: Roads and streets also brought down trees in many communities.
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5: News 8's Ken Pierce live for us in Wallingford this morning with the latest on the damage in that community. Ken, good morning.
7: Good morning, Lori and Keith. You'll hear from the homeowner in just a minute. He seems to describe a lightning strike hitting the tree in his backyard, causing half of that tree to fall forward this direction onto the house, smashing a gazebo in the backyard as well. I know it's tough to see anything in the back, in the darkness back there this morning, but we've got some video to show you of what the backyard looks like taken in daylight yesterday. And you can see some of the damage. You know, when water saturates the ground.
8: Look at that photo. It sucks, buddy. It's a near miss, really.
7: Here. When you hear from the homeowner who heard and saw it all happen, well, it's pretty clear this was a lightning strike.
9: Almost like a bomb went off and a flash of light, and I jumped up because it's pretty loud. And I looked out the window, and this tree that you're looking at on the ground was falling toward my house.
7: Meanwhile, flooding posed problems all over the state. Coe Avenue in East Haven, one of our usual suspects for road flooding. It had to be closed for about an hour around 4 yesterday afternoon. Water got to be about 8 inches deep, right where cars and trucks would normally be driving through. And it wasn't just the back roads. Some main highways had significant flooding on them at times yesterday afternoon. Gil showed me some numbers that he has about the amount of rain, especially down in Fairfield County and the Stamford area, close to 5 inches of rain in a very short period of time.
8: Great stuff from Ken Pierce right there, especially saying, too, Coe Avenue in East Haven, one of our usual suspects, because that's it. It shows, you know, how long he's been around, and, you know, you want to see, especially in your local news coverage, I listen on your local radio, I believe, people with a familiarity, and Coe Ave is one of the usual suspects. It rises up quick. It's impassable quick. Morse Cove, Cove Rules. You know right where, it's just there's a four-way stop. You're not getting across it. There's always the knuckleheads who think they can and then want to bail halfway through. I think that's what happened yesterday to someone I know. It's on Meadow Road, I believe, in Brantford, right by Hammer, by the baseball fields. That floods out in a shot, and it's impassable in a shot. And I think the water just came up. I don't know how the doors open in the picture that got sent, and there's just completely flooded out on the inside there. As for this gentleman talking about the near miss, the hearing that loud sound, seeing the tree in action, well, took out his whole what looked to be a beautiful gazebo, and it lay on his house, but it didn't take out the house. Began this week, 2 days ago, talking about, and I don't even think we knew this storm was necessarily coming. I don't think I was talking about that apropos of anything other than watching the work take place on my neighbor's home after a tree landed on that over 4th of July weekend. And, you know, I did a Facebook Live about how nobody tells you that, like, that's the paranoia I used to have when I was... when my kids were really small, and I would scope out the house and just think that there's this real thought process of they'd be so cute and sleeping, and I got to keep the tree. I came up with this. You got to chase the monsters away and keep the trees at bay. That's the gig of a father. This is it. Chase the monsters away and keep the trees at bay. Now, I'm spending a fortune keeping the trees at bay. Fortune. And I look around right now, and it's like, and what do you know? It's so happenstance. There's no art to it. An arborist can say, well, if I take out that branch there, take down that one there, it'll, you know, you'll have a little bit more balance, but doesn't mean it won't snap in half. If struck by lightning, if not, doesn't mean it'll get pulled up, won't get pulled up and out of the ground. Looking around my house right now, Jim, they're ready to pounce from every direction. Like, in every direction, I'm that surrounded. When I left my house in New Haven, when I sold that one about 13 years ago, by the time I was done, I had cleared out. There was nothing, like, trees wouldn't even be a thought that came to mind during a storm because I was completely cleared out. You know, I sat with no trees even anywhere near me. Now I'm literally surrounded by them. And the branches come sizable enough. They've taken out windshields. They've cracked windshields. You know, we wake up to that a couple of times. Covered for that because, you know, I got lucky enough to realize that I was covered for that. I didn't even know I was. And then you hang on to that coverage because we're so surrounded by it. And you just have to be so proactive. Because when it is the trees on your property, you know, there's no getting to town. That's on your property. And I used to think, I was thinking the other day about all this and how, when I was a kid, I loved I loved the sound of storms. I love a stormy day. Adulthood robs you of enjoying that sound because you're not the kid anymore. And I used to lay in my bedroom, this house that at this point is 150 years old, the house I grew up in the Cove Rules, and we had this huge tree in front of my house. The whole street is lined with huge trees. Jim, I don't think a branch ever came off that tree. Ever. My sister still lives in the family house. And she may have pruned it a little bit. I don't think so, though, because she's a cheapskate. She would probably charge the rest of us, even though none of us live there. But I don't think she's touched it. And I would sleep and hear these storms raging. We got a monster in the backyard, too, old. It's the one I used to climb all the time, and then I would climb too high so they'd have to call the fire department to come and get me down. It's that tree, for real. And I never had a worry of that tree. It didn't even cross my mind. My kids grew up thinking trees come down. Why did I grow up thinking my father surely was not being proactive about these things? But I can vividly recall laying in bed, it's storming outside, and me enjoying the sounds of that storm. Yesterday, as I was listening to it, it wasn't that bad, but when you're the homeowner, when you're the dad, when you're the bill payer, everything just sounds like a potential hit. And there was no one I could pass the buck to and be like, that tree, you know, especially because the tree that I'm talking about in my childhood house out front, it's debatable. That could be a city tree. Like, it's in front of the house. It's not necessarily on the property. So there might be a fight there with an older person. What I'm surrounded by, that's all me. If I want to tear them all out, that's all me. That's all on me. There's no one I can blame for that. Some neighbors like to bicker and pull out measuring sticks and talk about property lines. I had one guy come after me for one, and it's just like, oh, dude. And I had another instance where me and two other neighbors, we did just decide, do we all want to chip in and get this one removed, my last house, just and take it off all of our plates? And we did. I don't even think it was anywhere near my property, but you try to play nice with your neighbors out there. The trees were angry yesterday, my friend. I knew. Like an old man at the diner trying to send back soup. But I'm glad everybody's okay as far as this Wallingford story is concerned, except for the gazebo.
10: Fox News, I'm Sue Guzman. 5 months into the conflict, the U.S. has wrapped up an 11th night of heavy strikes against Iran. Senate Minority Leader Chuck Schumer says Democrats, however, are working to bring American soldiers out of the region.
11: Senate Democrats will now force another vote this week to end this unauthorized war and bring our troops home.
10: Representative Andy Biggs defeating fellow U.S. Representative David Schweikert in the Republican primary in Arizona. He will face Democratic Governor Katie Hobbs in November. Thousands of non-citizens voted in New Jersey in the elections in 2023 and 24.
12: New Jersey Governor Mikey Sherrill says this happened under the previous administration of fellow Democrat Phil Murphy. More than 6,000 non-citizens being registered as voters in 2023 because of a software error in the Motor Vehicle Commission system.
10: Fox's Lisa Brady, America's listening to Fox News.
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15: Good morning. More intel comes out today. A pair of employees faced charges in connection to the death of a nursing home resident in Windsor Locks in February. Charges stem from the death of 93-year-old Peggy Healy, who wandered away from the nursing home and died of hypothermia. One of the people arrested, the nursing supervisor on duty that night. As Taylor Farms voluntarily recalls iceberg lettuce in 27 states, including in Connecticut, due to those cyclosporiasis concerns, local farmers say they maintain proper hygiene standards on the farm. 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
24: Fox 61. Traffic.
25: 84 eastbound, delays are coming in, right exit 51. You get out of there, nice easy riding all the way out through Vernon, westbound clear, and 291 westbound, you're dropping speed, slowing it down into right exit 1D. Once you clear that construction pattern, you're okay. Route 2, Route 9, 72, all rolling, Kelly Quinn.
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0: great is this? Do you know what the question is going to be in the ballot box this fall in Massachusetts? You know, we all got our little questy quests. The question on the ballot box this fall is, so what's up? Like, do we repeal legalizing marijuana? Like, did we screw up here? Oh, you didn't see that one coming, did you? What a bunch of stupid elected officials. We're going to walk this whole thing back because not a single one of them ever got picked, knew what they were talking about. Maybe they did once in college, just like the whole bisexuality thing, which was probably more than once. And they vote for it because they don't know whereof they speak. They're all nerds. Everybody who's ever elected is a nerd, was a nerd. It was never cool. Not that it is cool, but they didn't know. Because if you know, you would know, you'd be well aware of the litany of potential problems. The litany of nothing potential about it, definitely going to be a problem by legalizing marijuana. So the Bay State, they say, has become a key battleground state for opponents of cannabis who want to outlaw recreational sales nationwide. I still sit here scratching my head over when it went from medicinal to recreational. And it was all people like Lamont and other, because he was, surely you could tell, he was real cool at 17 and 18. He was beating the ladies off with a stick. Beating off, all right. Nonetheless, because this thing bothered me from the get-go, from right out of the gate. They just want to be able to tax it. They just want to generate revenue off it. They never thought about kids. They never thought about the message they were sending. They never thought about you, all right? I learned it by watching you. And they literally thought, hey, you'll be responsible adults sitting in your living room smoking them up. Won't the kids be down the hall? I want to send them a message, but it's not them. And I literally had Dan Malloy, who's the governor at the time here in Connecticut, I asked him about it, and he goes, well, the research shows, Vinny, it's not a gateway drug. I'll never forget that moment. It was as much a bullshit moment as we're not in the business of killing people here in Connecticut, but two people who are going to definitely stay on death row are the two people from the Cheshire home invasion. He told that to me about over 10 years ago. They're still alive. He just came on the show and lied his face off like every elected official does. But the Democrats really have it down to a science. They're real good at it. I think they convince themselves they mean it or that they believe it. They really mess with their heads.
1: Yeah, I think they believe they mean well.
0: Their self-righteousness takes over. Yeah, and so they say it with conviction that they mean it. And it's just like, you know, at least the Republicans have the balls to be genuinely duplicitous. And I mean that when it comes to elected officials who you know better. The Democrats, that's why they're kooky, is they scramble their brains to believe it. Like, make yourself believe it, make yourself believe it, make yourself believe it. And Dan Malloy says, research says it's not a gateway drug. About it. You have research that reveals stuff about, that's a commonality between all living beings, all human beings. You know what's a gateway drug to drugs for some? Parents getting divorced. For others, not at all. You know what it is for some? Death of a loved one. You know what it is for others? Not. You know what it is for some? Smoking pot. Booze. I mean, you just can't say, no, we've done research. It's definitely cool. Doesn't lead to anything else. Stupid. That was a stupid argument for the pro column. The pro column, I was much more comfortable when people would say, look, the hope is legalized. It takes the provocative and the sexy of it. It takes drug dealers off the streets, although time has proven that that didn't happen. But I would have preferred that argument at the time to, oh, it doesn't lead to worse drugs. How can research ever reveal if it does or it doesn't? And like I said a million times, and I could say again here, I got five friends who it was definitely a gateway drug for. And I can't have any of them on the air to talk about it because they're all friggin' dead. Because for them, it was. For me, I say all the time, too, it wasn't, but that's not really true. You know, my sordid years, if I didn't get so comfortable with that, if that wasn't my baseline, I don't think I would have moved on to the other stuff that I got into for a few years here and a few years there. It's definitely a gateway drug. In a variety of ways. So just don't be an elected official who convinces yourself it isn't so you can generate revenue, create business opportunity. You can open dispensaries. Well, Massachusetts is now looking to walk it back. The Coalition for a Healthy Massachusetts proposes returning. I love it. You're all such losers. They're just losers because it's happening like within all of this. It's the same as the police. We can't get anyone who doesn't want to be a cop. Oh, I wonder. I wonder why. What losers. This guy shouldn't. Lamont should drop out of the race. Everything he did for the past eight years didn't get us anyone. Nothing was forward thinking or moving us in a forward direction. And nobody cares that we're officially recognized as the state that's best known for. Nobody cares about that. So they propose returning to a time when recreational cannabis was decriminalized, not legal, and medical sales would remain legal. I don't know what that hodgepodge is. All this. So it's decriminalized, meaning you could smoke weed, but you didn't. We got to protect all of those black kids. Those young black boys who were doing jail time for weed, because they bloated that figure. That's what the other thing that the Democrats did to be savvy. They made it about incarcerated young black youth. That's not what weed, that's not why you decriminalized weed. You decriminalized weed because people were flipping cars over, all baked. Yes, some all drunk. Yes, others on text phones. You're just adding a reason for all the people who want to come at you with. I hate, to be honest with you, the argument of, well, what about booze? What about booze? We already went through prohibition. Our great-grandparents lived. This is now. We're talking here, an act to restore a sensible marijuana policy. I laugh at Massachusetts. They aim to reduce the risk of driving under the influence where they've seen a huge surge in Massachusetts. The hell you say? And prevent children, this is the truth, I'm reading to you right now from my press release, and prevent children from getting their hands on THC gummies that they think are the actual candy. No, that's happening? What a bunch of, I'd be ashamed of myself. I'd feel like I'd feel any blood was on my hand. Any kid who at 2 years old got their stomach pumped, me. I played a role in that. The campaign raised over $1.5 million last year. And they're saying there have been public safety impacts. There have been mental health impacts. No. And we're in the middle of a mental health crisis, too, in this country. That was our solution. We all agreed there was a mental health crisis in this country back in 2014. We legalized marijuana 6 years later. Geniuses. Seriously, we're electing in some real savvy bastards. No, honestly. We should all be proud of what we're doing at the ballot box. So Massachusetts saw a spike in cannabis consumption between 2020 and this year. But state health officials attributed it to hemp-derived cannabis products. And they're unregulated until recently. Hot potato. Recent studies, they say, suggest teenage cannabis use has increased as legalization spreads. It's easier access to their parents' stash because you're all losers or poorly monitored websites. Massachusetts dispensaries, they say, and online delivery services, they do require multiple ID checks, cameras, and in brick-and-mortar actual stores, security guards, which is interesting, per state law, because I don't see any here. When my son sits in traffic and spots, he'll come home and tell me, Luke, who? Customer himself. His argument literally is, what? Legal? What? you know, he's not the same as I was at 20 years old. You blew those hits out the window, and your father was going to throw you out right after that puff of smoke if he detected it. He didn't done anything. What are you talking about? And he sits in that line, in that traffic, and he sees all his friends' parents standing in the line to get into the dispensary because we have a line in Brentford to get in. And he just sees all that. That's loser town. I used to look at my friends' fathers. Movers, shakers, their Italian loafers, their briefcases. Full day's work, maybe a martini right when they got home. Not standing in line at the friggin' weed dispensary down to losers. Gen X, a bunch of losers and failures.
2: New Haven, Fox 61, traffic.
3: 291 westbound, just dropping speed as you're getting through those shifting lanes between exits 2 and 1D for the bridge rehab. That's it. You're looking pretty good on 91 north and south. Lots of room. And 84 eastbound, just heavier moving exit, 4851 westbound clear, 44 Albany Avenue wide open. Same with Route 6 coming into 84, Route 9 and 72. Kelly Quinn.
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0: Just received an interesting story from a listener. Tom, I appreciate you sending this along with the line, our politicians chose to ignore the data. And it's the headline reads, D'Souza edits marijuana and madness. So I'm like, oh, my man Dinesh. But it's actually not Dinesh D'Souza. It's Deepak Cyril. It's Cyril. Is there a brother, Cyril? D'Souza. Actually, he's a Kent professor of psychiatry, leading expert on the pharmacology of cannabinoids. And he's the editor of Marijuana and Madness. When I was a kid, they had Reefer Madness. But even that was like shown in the 50s. I think I did see that in school, though. The third edition, they say, an award-winning book that provides a comprehensive overview of what he decrees a complex association between cannabis and mental illness. The third edition has been, lo and behold, revised. It incorporates new research findings on the potential use of cannabinoids and synthetic cannabinoids in an array of mental illnesses, balanced between the potential adverse effects. The associations between cannabis and psychosis is explored, as is the pathway to schizophrenia. Again, is that probably a rarity? Yeah. But we have elected officials, because they're phonies. I hate politicians. And they come on and they say, no, it doesn't lead to schizophrenia. All you have to say is, it can. You don't say it doesn't. It's been proven not to in my suit and tie. I printed out some data. I went to ChatGPT. We're all different. We all react different. We all respond different. I think it's so interesting, as a species, how much time we spend telling each other how different we are. We spend so much time with our kids in symposiums in the basements of the school. Like, you're all different. Where's the snowflakes, right? Every snowflake is different. We're all different. You might respond differently than this person might respond, than that person might respond. Everybody's different. And yet, when it comes to legislation, we did research, and research shows it's a no. Nobody would go. We're all one. We're all the same. We're all uniform. It's wild. It's wild how we pick and choose when to acknowledge that we're all different, react differently, respond differently. As far as this, the associations between all this, the book discusses the impact of the exposure to cannabis at various stages of neurodevelopment. Because they got to talk in utero, because some real cool moms out there are baking them up while they're baking a baby in their oven. Because, seriously, we should really be proud of ourselves as a species. In childhood, during adolescence, it thoroughly reviews the treatments for cannabis dependence and health policy implications of the availability of increasingly high potency cannabis. To be sure, somebody I know who served this country with honor and distinction has PTSD, so for medical purposes can get gummies, handed me one of those gummies. I took off to outer space. I flew through space and time. You love it, Var.
10: Tasting colors, seeing sounds.
0: Do you remember my messages to you?
10: Of course I do.
0: Holy cow. And I was a trained professional, and I was not ready for that rocket ship.
10: It's been a while.
0: Ride. I was galloping on a unicorn, swinging a blade at scantily clad women. Meanwhile, I was just drooling on my stubbled chin in front of an episode of Married with Children on Cozy. But go ahead, we're all the same. D'Souza's the director of the new Yale Center for the Science of Cannabis and Cannabinoids. Yep, well, there's more job creation. We have a Yale Center for the Science of Cannabis and Cannabinoids, where researchers study the chronic effects of cannabis on mental health. And in some instances, when it works, we'll say, well, yeah, it was bad here. But it's not always the case. Tom, again, thanks for sending the story, though.
13: Lose weight. Alex Goen patented

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9: Fox News, I'm CJ Papa. Heavy U.S. strikes inside Iran, marking the 11th straight night of attacks.
10: This time, the target list expanding. Reports indicate deeper strikes into Iranian territory as the United States works to secure the Strait of Hormuz. The strait remains largely at a standstill, with just three commercial vessels passing through on Tuesday, according to Kepler Shipping Data.
9: Fox's Trey Yanks in Tel Aviv. Secretary of State Marco Rubio speaks after meeting China's foreign minister in the Philippines, saying
11: Iran's in a lot of trouble.
9: The secretary adding, nothing China has done has changed the trajectory of the conflict with Iran. A theme from Arizona Congressman Andy Biggs.
12: Let's make this the year that we turn Arizona red again.
9: He captures the Republican primary, will challenge Democratic incumbent Governor Katie Hobbs in November. 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
15: Good morning. Body camera footage shows an officer firing nearly 20 shots at a man beating his father with a bat. That officer identified out of the Meriden Police Department. The footage released yesterday showing 38-year-old Robert Lee Jenkins III hitting a motionless 69-year-old Robert Jenkins Jr. with a bat.

0: after multiple commands by the officer telling the suspect to drop the bat, he opened fire with nearly 24 rounds before the suspect fell backwards. An investigation into the incident is ongoing. We're drying out after Tuesday's powerful storms rolled through the region. Scattered power outages a factor as that heavy rain and gusty winds caused travel problems as well. Forecasters say we'll be dry through this weekend. I'm Jay Corwin.
1: Have you heard the news? Big strikes coming on Iran's nuke sites.
2: Not a thing they can do about it.
1: Medicaid fraud. States getting punished.
3: In Minnesota and California.
1: Texas gets ready for Bertha.
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1: 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Traffic.
5: 291 westbound, just dropping speed as you're getting through those shifting lanes between exits 2 and 1D for the bridge rehab. That's it. You're looking pretty good on 91 north and south. Lots of room. And 84 eastbound, just heavier moving exit 4851 westbound clear, 44 Albany Avenue wide open. Same with Route 6 coming into 84, Route 9 and 72. Kelly Quinn.
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15: In November, George Harrison's triple solo album goes to number one in the U.S. and the U.K. The album yields a number one single in My Sweet Lord. 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

0: Clapton forms Derek and the Dominoes and releases an album including guest appearances by Dwayne Allman. The single Layla goes top 10 in the U.S. and the U.K.
1: 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Coming up.

0: as promised, we go to the Project Hotline right now. Welcome back to the show, Dennis Neal. It's been a while since we've had you on. Hope you've been well.
1: I've been great. It's good to talk to you.
0: Congratulations on the new book. I don't know how to pronounce that. Oregoners?
1: Oregoners.
0: Oregoners.
1: Like, the people are gone.
0: Yeah.
1: Yeah, Oregoners.
0: Nice little riff
1: there. I had an Oregonian on X say, you know, the title is really stupid because it requires mispronouncing the name of the state because it's not Oregon, it's Oregon.
0: Yeah.
1: But that's okay.
0: Yeah.
1: I like the way it works. And thousands of people are fleeing that ridiculously liberal state.
0: Well, plus, and that's it. It's really actually very clever. You're riffing on and they're goners. They're out. So, but you do. The first thought
1: there
0: is,
1: you go.
0: Do I say it like Oregoners? Or as someone who's visited the state, I had a couple of great weeks in Oregon back in the mid-80s to where everybody in California was fleeing to then for recreational purposes. Now everybody from California is fleeing, or they were at one point anyway, or Oregon was their choice over California, but I didn't know how one state has chased away businesses and people. So are you born and raised?
1: I mean, I was in Brooklyn, New York for 43 years. In January, I moved down to South Florida, SoFlo. And I got to tell you, you know, an outsider, the problem in Oregon is that they've been in the middle of insanity for so long that they no longer can recognize sanity. This was proved in a 1970s experiment involving 11 insane asylums. They no longer realize what sanity is, and they need an outsider's eyes to come in and show them. And the reason I focused on Oregon instead of New York, where I lived for 43 years, is because New York is so huge, so diverse, nothing's going to kill it very fast. But in Oregon, 4.2 million people, that's, you know, less than half the size of New York City alone. In Oregon, the bad outcomes of bad policies come up more sharply and come up faster. And that's what's happened there. You know, if you look at red states versus blue states, in a recent 10-year period, the economist Stephen Moore recently said,
0: sure,
1: blue states gained $2 trillion in accumulated income in that period, red states did, and blue states lost almost $2 trillion in that same period because of their policies. And in Oregon, they're losing thousands of jobs. They've got companies that own timber in Oregon, one of the biggest timber-rich areas in the world.
0: Sure.
1: And they instead are investing $250 million to buy timber in North Carolina because they're actually allowed to log it there. And so Oregon just keeps shooting itself in the foot, and yet voters keep reelecting Democrat supermajority because it makes them feel good about themselves. But finally, Vinny, this voters are pushing back, man.
0: Yeah.
1: 83% of them just rejected a tax increase the lesbian Democrat governor put into place and pushed through in an emergency. And they said, no way. And that's a sign that even voters in Oregon have had enough of this Democrat Party just reeling to the far left.
0: Yeah. You know, I do have to say, Dennis, the few weeks that I did spend in Oregon, it was 1986. It was bougie already then. You know, it was expensive. And as I said, which I don't know if there's any pertinence as far as your book is concerned, and again, congratulations on it, but it was where Californians, their long weekends were spent.
1: Went
0: there
1: to play.
0: Yeah, yeah, absolutely, yeah. And spend their money. So, I mean, Oregon survived greatly on California dollars, which everybody's fleeing California right now, too.
1: I've been there three times recently, and even with all their problems, homelessness out of control.
0: Really?
1: Street urchins allowed to camp anywhere. Smoke drugs openly. All those bad things. Oregon's so beautiful.
0: It was.
1: The people are so nice and welcoming that you get intoxicated by it. So you can get upset watching the news. You step out your door, you look up into the sky and the horizon and the mountain and whatever, and suddenly you don't feel so bad anymore. Right. And so that kind of sense of beatific contentment kind of gets in the way of changing things for the better when things go south. I mean, my gosh, their police in Portland is at 1993 levels because of defund the police after George Floyd. Yeah. Their students, you know, they spend almost $20,000 per student. That's 20 or 30% more than the national average. Yet their fourth graders are reading ranked 48th in reading or math and 46th in the other topic.
0: Yeah.
1: I mean, they're not getting what they pay for. And now they're starting to rebel. And so Oregoners looks at this and offers it as a case study for all blue states because you guys are losing it here. And now you've got you know, a small handful of socialists overtaking the leadership of your party.
0: Absolutely.
1: It is embarrassing.
0: They're running amok. You know, and it's interesting, too, that you single out Portland, because Portland, much like Seattle, although not talked about as much, in the 90s had a real cultural explosion, a lot of great art came out of that, and I think that's how these Democrat, you know, lawmakers got to sneak in, and then they vanquished all of the arts grants. And next thing you know, there's blight and poverty and people crapping on the street.
1: Yeah, I'll tell you, it just feels like nobody on the left is calling it out. As, look, guys, this is kind of crazy where we're going here. And Mamdani in New York, Kami Mamdani, is making the same mistakes on purpose, I think, that Oregon made Portland make. Portland has four socialists, members of the DSA, on its 12-member council. They set the agenda. They run things, okay? They spend more than $700 million a year in the Portland metro area on homelessness, something like 1,000, 18,000 people, 40,000 people, 40,000 per person. And yet, their homelessness rates went up 64% in 2 years. They hand out tents and tarps. They let them camp almost anywhere everywhere.
0: That's killing America.
1: And right now, Mamdani 12-block strip on the far west side there in Manhattan, and homeless people are setting up, and he's not letting the police rouse them. They're going to go there, and they're going to stay there, and it's going to be a center of drug dealing and crime and terrible things, and Mamdani's going to allow it because socialists do, I guess.
0: Yeah. No, Democrats do, by and large, destroy. What lures them there are, are vibrant arts and a lot of action, and when a place becomes like a hot spot, and then they destroy everything about that. That's even happening on a very smaller scale here in New Haven. We've got a mayor here who he's made a move I think you'll find very interesting. And again, we're on with Dennis Neal, acclaimed journalist, previously anchored on Fox Business, after working Wall Street Journal, Forbes, knows whereof he speaks. He's made this very interesting move right now where, like, the chief of police, for instance, along with a slew of other city jobs, it's no longer mandatory that you live in the city where you work. So the chief of police now that we have in New Haven lives an hour away. He lives in a wonderful, affluent, quiet little, sleepy little artsy town in Connecticut, an hour away from where he's chief of police. That's what a lot of Democrat leaders are doing. They're destroying cities that were up and coming to the point of nobody. Of course you don't want to live there. I'll work there, but I don't want to live there. And I don't want to raise my kids there. That's what happened in San Francisco, too. Same thing in San Francisco.
1: There's a related problem also. Because, you know, the police chief, they ought to require him to live in the highest crime zip code in the city that he runs. You know, they ought to have him live there. Because when officials don't live and work in the place where they're in charge of, they don't know what the real problems are. And in downtown Portland, they have a vacancy rate of 30 to 35%. It will take 20 to 30 years to fill back up. Everyone's working for home. So the city officials who are running don't go into the office even. So they don't even know how bad the problems are. They're busy living out in their nice homes elsewhere. Yeah. They should have to live in the combat zone where they rule.
0: Which was the case until this Democrat mayor who just got reelected decided he passed that there could be a waiver. You can apply for a waiver. The alders were all on board, and now it's happening. And you got no skin in the game.
1: You gotta wonder what motivated that. It's such a narrow issue that affects so few people. Another thing going on in local governments is, and this is happening in Oregon, and it's what Dan Levy, a Republican operative there, a great guy in Oregon, told me, is the nationalization of local politics. If you're Governor Tina Kotek, Democrat of Oregon, and you ran on three planks, education, homelessness, mental health, and all are far worse now, 3.5 years later, you can't afford to run on your record, so you run against Trump. So everything is about national politics.
0: Yes.
1: So Oregon's attorney general just came out yesterday and said, hey, I've helped stop the merger of Paramount and Warner Brothers. Well, how does that help the 4 million people in Oregon? What's that got to do with them? They can always just buy another channel if they don't want to pay the new prices. It's ridiculous that you're focusing on that, and you're focusing on that because, meanwhile, crime is running wild, and cops aren't, you know, responding within even 20 minutes to a 911 call, and the place is a mess.
0: Yeah. Oh, well, they're just rehearsing, say, crime is down, crime is down. Just keep saying it. Crime is down, even though we know it isn't.
1: Well, dependent upon where you are. More than half of all crimes are never reported.
0: Yeah.
1: Nationwide, more than half of all crimes don't even get reported. Yep. Crime is worse than we see.
0: Yeah. Now, I know we were supposed to have you on, and I do want to at least touch upon, because we ran amok right there, but I always love having you on the show. Trump appearance last week, where ABC and NBC completely bypassed it. CBS gave it about...
1: And ABC,
0: CBS,
1: ABC,
0: I guess...
1: ABC ran a game show.
0: Yeah, CBS gave it 20 minutes and then said it's not new news. Let me ask you this, Dennis. You couldn't possibly know off the top of your head, but maybe you do. Has a president ever said, I'm going to be speaking tonight at night, and networks decided, we're not interested in what you've got to say?
1: Believe it or not.
0: He's breaking ground. It's got to be more new ground broken by DJT.
1: Well, believe it or not, when Biden made that hellfire brimstone feat and his speech bathed in red light, and he looked like he entered hell, two of the three broadcasts didn't cover that one because they saw it as a political speech. But a couple of interesting things here, Vinny. First, I thought Trump was wrong. Trump, don't tell him what the topic is, because then they could not cover it. Trump did that on purpose. He wanted the American people to see that some networks would refuse to carry it, just to show that, you know, a network should print what the president says, publish the president saying it, let him say it, and come back and fact check all you want. But for you guys to decide that we're not going to show that at all,
0: because
1: he might lie, he's dangerous, it's infantilizing, it's condescending, it's arrogant. How flippin' dare you? Your job is to report when the president says something, and then you comment on it afterward. You don't decide not to report. And these are the same guys, these mainstream media guys, who during the Twitter files expose the worst violation of First Amendment rights on millions of Americans and thousands of voices. It broke on X. Elon Musk exposed it with the help of some great journalists, and the rest of the media ignored it.
0: Yeah.
1: Personally wrote more columns and more podcasts, What's Bugging Me, on this violation of First Amendment than the entire staff of the New York Times and the Washington Post combined. They buried the story. Today, what the media plays is the old 1960s TV quiz show. It's not what you say that counts. It's what you don't say.
0: Yeah.
1: And that's what they do, what they don't say. And they're burying
0: this. But here's what I don't get, Dennis. I've been at this a long time. I've been in radio for 30 years. I mean, he's ratings. So they'd rather... The president's going to speak. It's going to get watched. So they actively chose, we'll lose the hour, we'll lose revenue, rather than give this guy airtime. That's surprising to me.
1: Right. And why is it that the fact-checking corps only comes out for Trump? They retired during Biden and then resumed their work during Trump. And, you know, here's the thing, though, is by fearing his words so much, they increase his power.
0: Yeah.
1: Because it's amazing that they think he's so persuasive and his lies are so overwhelmingly convincing that we have to try to choke off, you know, his voice. And every American out there, you got to understand, if you're only getting mainstream media reports, you are getting a skewed version of the real world. And you need to get on the X platform and look at a wider variety of feeds and incredible expertise and eliminate the filter, because the mainstream media no longer can be trusted. I was part of them for 40 years. I don't recognize them anymore. Trump broke them.
0: Yeah.
1: Trump just broke them.
2: New Haven. Better weather today, but not perfect. Hi, everybody. Welcome to Wednesday. I'm News 8 Chief Meteorologist Gil Simmons. Some sunshine today. Warm 80s. Watch for a quick passing storm this afternoon. Beautiful tonight and tomorrow. 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

0: Benny Penn Project.
1: All right, we had a Haven Hot Chicken drop-off here. There's a new menu out. I'm going to do this live on the air, though. I saved my dessert. I had the tender, which is delicious, with a little lime flavor now, lime dipping sauce. The whole menu's lime. Yeah. Jimmy was worried. Jimmy, the Marine, was like, is it very hot?
2: You're gonna call me out right on there.
1: You would think you would like some spice.
2: That's the thing. When I was younger, I could eat a jar of jalapenos like it was pickles.
1: Same, man.
2: Nothing.
1: I finally gave up on it because the kick it was giving me. So because I love like cherry peppers on a pork chop milanese, but I just skip it. It's not worth the agony. But Haven Hot Chicken is worth it because of the puddings. What is this one again? I'm gonna
2: banana key lime.
1: It's banana key lime pie, which I love, and it's a great Kenny Chesney song. Key lime. I'm gonna try some right here on the air. It is a flavor explosion in my mouth. It's exploding in my mouth.
2: Why would you take such a big bite?
1: Was that a big bite for you? Jim, I'll do this thing in three spoons.
2: I know you will. I know. Holy I've cow. Seen you eat.
1: This is delicious. I think that's the whole game. That's absurd. And I'm live on the air. Oh, there's chunks of banana in there.
2: Yeah, man.
1: You're haggard. I think that's the whole reason behind the Haven Hot Chicken, why there is a pudding, is we're going to cool your ass down.
2: That's exactly why. Exactly why.
1: My hat's off to this guy. He opened his first Haven Hot Chicken during the pandemic. Jake and I got the press release and everybody. It was a weird time. I was talking about it with somebody yesterday. How, everybody was doing like curbside and this and that. So you had to get a number. You would call, you would place your order, and all right, you're number 17. You're going to get a tax. You went, they met you out front. They even had the curbside. They did have a little curbside going for the New Haven location. There are now 8 more. There was the New Haven location in 6 years' time.
2: That's crazy.
1: There are 9 in Connecticut. That means he's and let me tell you something. Am I wrong, Jim? Like the fried chicken, for lack of a fast food, like that's a competitive. There are a
2: very
1: lot of joints, dude.
2: Oh yeah.
1: Is it? What's that other one that we're just getting? Is Raising Cane's?
2: Raising Cane's.
1: Is that chicken? It's a very competitive. And he went from Whitney Ave to North Haven to Oxford to Orange to Fairfield, to Newington, to Middletown, and he mentioned something to us about out-of-state as well. So you love to see a hometown boy do well. It's Dave's Hot Chicken and the new menu, the new lime menu. Even Diet Coke, which I took as an insult, but a necessary decision I need to start making with lime. That accompanies the meal, Diet Coke with lime. Get the
3: Fox News, I'm CJ Puff. A heavy U.S. strikes inside Iran, marking the 11th straight night of attacks.
4: This time, the target list expanding. Reports indicate deeper strikes into Iranian territory as the United States works to secure the Strait of Hormuz. The strait remains largely at a standstill, with just 3 commercial vessels passing through on Tuesday, according to Kepler Shipping data.
3: Fox's Trey Yanks in Tel Aviv. Secretary of State Marco Rubio speaks after meeting China's foreign minister in the Philippines, saying
5: Iran's in a lot of trouble.
3: The secretary adding, nothing China has done has changed the trajectory of the conflict with Iran. A theme from Arizona Congressman Andy Biggs.
6: Let's make this the year that we turn Arizona red again.
3: He captures the Republican primary, will challenge Democratic incumbent Governor Katie Hobbs in November. 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
5: Good morning. Body camera footage shows an officer firing nearly 20 shots at a man beating his father with a bat. That officer identified out of the Meriden Police Department. The footage released yesterday showing 38-year-old Robert Lee Jenkins III hitting a motionless 69-year-old Robert Jenkins Jr. with a bat. After multiple commands by the officer telling the suspect to drop the bat, he opened fire with nearly two dozen rounds before the suspect fell backwards. An investigation into the incident is ongoing. We're drying out after Tuesday's powerful storms rolled through the region. Scattered power outages a factor as that heavy rain and gusty winds caused travel problems as well. Forecasters say we'll be dry through this weekend. I'm Jay Corwin.
8: Fox 61, traffic.
9: Well, it's 291 westbound, doing the slow ride through that construction zone, exit 2 and 1D. Now, eastbound looks pretty good between 91, 84, 384. You do have roadwork set up eastbound, exit 4 and 5, building through the Bulkley Bridge both directions on 84, but then it thins out, and you're doing okay on 44 Albany Avenue, also routes 9 and 72. Kelly Quinn.
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0: My man, Marco.
1: How are you, Benny?
0: Marco Mendoza. Are you traveling the globe, and we're getting you here at Toad's Place, with this Vandenberg show?
1: I'm in Europe doing my solo thing. I'm proud to say it's been picking up a lot, so I'm getting invited. And the opportunity to play in the U.S. is going to be like, let people know what I've been doing for the past 3, 4, 5 years. Just before the pandemic, when the Dead Daisies went into hiatus, I started getting invited to do my solo thing. And so 19, I ended up doing more than 100 shows. So it's working out, man. People want to hear what I do, and they come to the shows.
0: That's true. We get
1: great reviews.
0: Isn't it interesting to you, Marco? You know, I'm 59 years old. I'm right behind you age-wise. You know, I love the music of the 80s. But Europe loves American rock and roll. Loves 80s rock.
1: Yes.
0: You know, I don't want to pigeonhole you because you're more than that. But Europe's arms are wide open for 80s bands and glam metal. And it's amazing.
1: Yeah, to be closer to the target, I would say, because I've been spending a lot of time here, I think, you know, we live in a privileged country, bro. We have a lot of everything. We've been, you know, and how things have it, you start taking things for granted. Well, they haven't. I mean, they've gotten their amount of rock and roll, or classic rock, or whatever you call it, but they're still hungry.
0: Yeah.
1: And then the new generations that are coming up that were introduced to what we do, if you want to call it classic rock or whatever you want to call it, by their parents, I mean, they're coming out, man. Their younger folks are coming out. They're learning the songs. They're learning my stuff. And, of course, it gives me an opportunity to introduce to them some of the music of some of the bands I've had the privilege of hanging out with, like Whitesnake and Thin Lizzy and Ted Nugent. And every so often, I'll do a Journey song here and there. But it's kind of educating them, the new generations, of what was going on in the 70s, 80s, and 90s, you know? And I'm glad to do it, man. I'm glad to fly that flag. With Adrian, obviously, there's a connection, the Whitesnake connection.
0: Yeah.
1: That's very strong. People want to hear that music. And Adrian's got an amazing band, man. He's got a great singer, Matt Levin, who just kicking, a big, great bass player, great drummer, and Adrian is on fire. So that set, that Whitesnake thing, is going to be killer. It is killer. And then me and Vinny Moore have been talking about doing something together, so we took this opportunity to bring him on board. So, we'll be doing, we'll be tipping our hat to UFO and Thin Lizzy and Nugent and his solo stuff, my solo stuff.
0: Yeah.
1: So, you know, I would say it's about two and a half, closer to 3 hours of just pounding classic rock at its best, you know. And for me, the thrill is, for me personally, obviously, is to bring my music to the U.S. The more I play, the more people want to hear it. And that's what you got to do these days. You don't have any label support whatsoever.
0: Oh, yeah.
1: And if you do, it's very minimal. So it's the cats like you, you know, you guys keep us connected to the fans out there. So thank you, Benny,
0: for supporting
1: live music, bro. No, I mean it. I mean it. I don't think you guys get, you don't get the thank yous enough because you're the connection, you know, you keep us alive, you know. So thank you.
0: Thank you for taking the time to come on. Never mind the music, because I don't think, you know, I want to make sure I spread the word. I know listeners of my show, they'd be all about it. So Tuesday, August 4th at Toad's, Adrian Vandenberg, it's an interesting setup. He's got his own five-piece band.
1: Mm-hmm.
0: So you get a show with him. Vinnie Moore's playing with you and your four-piece. You start off the show as a trio. Then Vinnie comes up. You guys are swapping, and it's a catalog of music. New Haveners in particular, you know, and the surrounding towns. We gobble it up, man.
1: Uh-huh.
0: I saw you there, actually, already once at Toad's. I think, anyway. I saw Blue Murder at Toad's.
1: With Graham? You're going way back, 92, 93.
0: Yes.
1: Wow.
0: Yeah, and I think you were... have you played Toad's before? Because I saw Blue Murder there. It's just a matter of if you were with them at that time.
1: I'll tell you, in all honesty, I'm showing my age now. If you saw my calendar every year for the past 4 or 5 years, I've been doing more than 100 shows every year.
0: Yeah.
1: And I came through the U.S. with Grant Bonnet. We had a package.
0: Legend.
1: It was Grant Bonnet. I was supporting him. Yeah, legend. And the band, you know, his guitar player was my guitar player. His drummer was my drummer. And Bethany, his girl manager, bass player, who's amazing. We had a cool little family out there on the road playing classic rock at its best. And, of course, I was doing tipping my hat to Nugent and Thin Lizzy and everything else I could. But again, I took every opportunity to introduce my music. And I got to tell you, people were digging it, man.
0: Yeah.
1: And I want to say, to answer your question, recently, I think I played there 3 years ago.
0: Oh, okay.
1: Even 2 years ago, but I can't really remember. I have to look at my calendar.
0: Yeah. Yeah. I got to tell you, what intrigues me the most about you, too, and I can't wait to hear the solo stuff, but I got to tell you, as much I'm a huge Whitesnake fan. I love the Blue Murder stuff.
1: Yes.
0: What intrigues me truly the most is Thin Lizzy, because this is one of our best rock bands ever. Cut woefully short. You must have been very young when you started playing with them. Like, how did the Thin Lizzy chapter even happen, man?
1: Well, I was working with John Sykes, Blue Murder.
0: So maybe Thin Lizzy played long. Yeah, maybe they had an incarnation that played at a time that I kind of missed, because I feel like Thin Lizzy's been gone a good long time now.
1: Yeah, they put a lot of years in. They put a lot of music, and obviously they turned every head in the rock and roll scene, because Phil Lynott was one of a kind, man.
0: Yeah.
1: His writing, his poetry, his bass playing, his fronting the band. He was like the ultimate front man of that era. And everybody respected him, and everybody loved his music. I did, too.
0: Yeah.
1: I was touring with John Sykes, and we were in Japan with Blue Murder, the second album, Nothing But Trouble. And we finished the tour, and then Mr. Udo, who's the biggest promoter in Japan ever, he passed away now, but he had like a usual dinner after the shows, you know, in one of his restaurants. And he started talking to John about Phil. Phil passed away in 86, Phil Lynott. And this is 93, I believe.
0: Yeah, that's why I asked. Yeah, and, the last record had come out in the early 80s. The last Thin Lizzy record was Thunder and Lightning in 1983 or 84.
1: Thunder and Lightning.
0: Yeah, there you go.
1: Exactly. So he's talking to John and says, what do you think about doing a little tribute to Phil on his anniversary?
0: Love.
1: And John said, well, let me call the boys and see what happens. So we went home. I finished the tour with him, with Blue Murder, and I was working with a bunch of people doing a lot of work in L.A. And he calls me and says, hey, it looks like these dates are coming together. We're going to do 7 shows in Japan. Then this year, we're going to pay tribute to Phil, and all the boys are coming. Brian Downey, the original drummer.
0: The boys
1: drummer,
0: are back
1: Darren
0: in town.
1: Morton, the keyboard player. Exactly. Scott Gorham. John's going to be fronting and singing and playing, and they needed a bass player. So I got the call. I just happened to be at the right place at the right time, Vinny, to be honest. Yeah. But John really wanted me there. Him and I, we just got along extremely well. John and I, he really supported me as a person, as a father, as a husband, as a musician.
0: Yeah.
1: And I get him, too. So we got really close. So he brought me in. It was an audition. In my head, it was an audition. And I found out they'd spoken to a few other cats. But, no, you know, I was the only one that showed up, and I played for a couple of hours. And then at the end of the 2 hours in L.A., at the third encore, I'll never forget, Scott Gorham comes to me and says, Marco, you sound great. What do you think? You want to go to Japan? And I said, absolutely, yes. So that was the beginning.
0: Yeah.
1: And then what happened after the 7 shows, it was recorded. We did 3 hours of music, man. We paid tribute to Phil from the beginning to the end, you know, ending up with Thunder and Lightning, starting off with Whiskey in the Jar and everything, the whole history. And so the rest of the world got wind of it, and then the calls started coming in, and that's what happened pretty much until most recently. You know, I was there off and on for 20 years. You know, I missed a few runs here and there because I was by commitments, but I want to say that's been definitely one of the highlights of my career as a bass player, as a musician.
0: Oh, I would say so. Thin Lizzy's catalog doesn't get the respect it's due. He passed away. Mm-hmm. It was such a surprising loss. And we got the big hits, but it's mm-hmm. like there's gems. There's deep. Will you trot out some deep cuts at Toad's Place as far as Thin Lizzy is concerned?
1: Well, we will do a few yeah. surprises. I don't want to get into the set list.
0: No.
1: That's what we do. I always include right in the middle of the set when people don't expect it. I tip my hat to Thin Lizzy, to Ted Nugent. I tip my hat to a few other bands I won't mention, but we do. Yeah. And together with Vinny, obviously, we're going to be tipping our hat to pay respect to UFO, his years with UFO, and we might do some Cooper.
0: It's a night of rock and roll. And you know what else flips my switch, man? I got to tell you, and this has, how separate of you is it? I never thought I would get the song Burning Heart live. Like, I remember being 14 years old and watching that video, this burning heart mm-hmm. of mine. I never thought I would see that live in my mm-hmm. lifetime with the actual, and Vandenberg's doing it. And, his first taste of fame was with, the band Vandenberg. They, kind of came and went. So this is a treasure of a show, man. And it's a treasure of a tour that you're on. Yeah.
1: It is. I'm really excited. We can't tell you. The fans are going bananas, and we're going to be guaranteed. We're going to deliver a night of rock and roll.
0: I can't wait. It's a Tuesday night.
1: Never been heard of in a while.
0: And it's a Tuesday night. Keep us in mind. I got a Wednesday morning show to do. Yeah.
1: Please get your tickets because we know what's going on in the industry. I don't mind talking about it. We've taken a big hit.
0: Yeah.
1: And advanced ticket sales. People are really apprehensive about buying tickets just because people cancel. We are not going to cancel regardless. I spoke to my agent. I said, bro, whatever happens, let's not cancel because we feed into the monster of that fear the fans wanting to buy tickets advanced. It's feeding that monster because they get burnt, People, they buy tickets, they get excited, they go through whatever expense they have to go through to come see the show, and then you cancel or you postpone, and it's like it creates a lot of hassle. So,
0: I'll be there.
1: You guys there, and we are going to be there with fire, man. We are so excited. I can't even tell you. We get in a few days before.
0: Oh, good.
1: We'll do the whole thing, rehearsal, and the set list is just going to change every night. We want to do that. We want to add a few gems along the way. And I get to sing, which is something that I started doing recently, and I really love doing it, man. So come out and hang, please.
0: Oh, absolutely. And just like I was saying, the structure is very interesting with you, with Mark Mendoza starting things off. We get Adrian Vandenberg. We've got Vinny Moore. Dude, you're a guy who your debut was Sabbath's, Bill Ward's solo record along the way. I can't imagine even putting together a set list. It's great stuff. Marco Mendoza, thanks so much for taking the time to come on. Safe travels from Europe to Tweed, maybe? Who knows how you're going to get to New Haven, but we will see you at Toad's Place Tuesday, August 4th. The show is going by the name Vandenberg.
2: 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Fox 61, traffic.
3: Well, if you like 291 westbound cutting in from 84 into 91, you're going to get hung up. Exit 2 right out to 1D. They have that road work pattern. If you stick with 84 westbound, you're going to slow it down. Exit 56, slipping on to exit 51, and much easier transition. No problem, 384, even with road work. Eastbound exit 4, Route 9, Route 72, all K. Kelly Quinn.
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0: Hey, Hello. I didn't hear me for a second there, and I was about to blame you, Jim. So I'm seeing, and keep them coming, those of you out there. A lot more destruction than I had even thought first thing this morning when I came in due to yesterday's rainfall here in Connecticut and beyond. The rotations. That's our gentle euphemism for tornadoes now. They say rotate. Be on the lookout for rotations, too. Have you noticed that yet? Yeah. I don't know why they don't want to commit to the word tornado. I mean, the word tornado is a chilling word. So who got the most rain in Connecticut? Hey, Brantford, that's where I live. Why don't I just get struck by lightning? Why does it? Oh, I didn't go outside the house. Well, just come and get me. I feel like Jennifer Love Hewitt in I Know What You Did Last Summer. I'm right here!
13: What are you waiting
0: for? Jimmy knows the lines. What are you waiting for? Beautiful. Never mind. Brantford. 5 inches of rain. Norwalk right there, tying with Norwalk. Westport right behind. Well over 4 inches. Milford, well over 3 inches. Milford gets it a lot, too. A lot of flooding in Milford. Another area prone to it. Trumbull right behind that. Durham. The least amount clocked, for lack of a better term, Torrington at under an inch. And then my man who sent this over to me is like, make sure everybody knows a nicer day is ahead today. But there are afternoon showers or pop-up storms. That's another nice way to... Don't call them tornadoes. People freak out. Call them rotations. A lot of people are miserable. They had trees land on their house yesterday, so call them pop-up stores. Pop-up storms. See? Even there you slip, and you say. The sun will come round later on today. Fairfield County, which was the hardest hit, though, in total, is expected to see... even more rain today. Hey, it's Vinny Penn, and I want to talk to you about QC Kinetics because a friend of mine talked me into a charity event involving golf, and I haven't really swung that sucker in years. I used to have a pretty mean swing, and then it's been nothing but mini golf ever since, especially the little celebrity mini golf thing at Travelers. But now I got to get that swing in order or look the fool out there while I'm trying to raise money. And my left shoulder's been nagging at me for a couple of years now. At QC Kinetic,

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1: News. I'm Gianna Gelosi. U.S. forces conducting their 11th night of strikes in Iran as Trump says he has no interest in meeting with Tehran until they're ready to convene in a meaningful way. Secretary of State Marco Rubio speaking this morning from Manila.
2: We'd love to have an agreement where they say we're no longer sponsor terrorism and we will not pursue a nuclear weapon or the things you need for a nuclear weapon. I think if there's a lack of confidence, it's the lack of confidence that the Iranian regime will ever agree to any of those things.
1: The Gulf Coast bracing for impact as Tropical Storm Bertha is expected to make landfall today. Fox Weather's Marissa Torres in New Orleans.
3: Local impacts for New Orleans would also be along the coast. The coastal waters where we do have some surge that's expected around 2 to 4 feet. For those low-lying coastal roads, those could be inundated and impassable as we get through some high tide cycles today and by tomorrow morning.
1: And that's Fox Weather's Marissa Torres. 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
6: Good morning. A 90-year-old husband and his 77-year-old wife dead in a Chapel Drive, New London fire. John Bayback has more.
7: Dr. Daniel Mowally and his wife, Glenna, were both sleeping, trapped inside of the burning home when the intense flames erupted. Mayor Michael Pizarro says firefighters did everything possible to save the couple.
8: I can assure you that the brave men and women of the New London Fire Department responded to this fire quickly, professionally, and courageously.
7: Two caretakers were able to get out, one firefighter treated and released from the hospital. The cause is yet to be determined.
6: Body camera footage is released showing a Meriden Police Department officer firing nearly 20 shots at a man beating his father fatally with a bat. I'm Jake Orwin.
9: Have you heard the news? Big strikes coming on Iran's nuke sites.
10: Not a thing they can do about it.
9: Medicaid fraud. States getting punished.

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1: Fox 61, traffic.
3: 291 westbound, still slowing it down exit 2 into 1D because of the lane shifting on that bridge rehab project. 84 westbound, you're slowing it down approaching 91. Route 72, Route 9, still doing okay. It's Route 2 westbound slowing down heavier exit 1D into 84. Kelly Quinn.
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11: In February of 1975, Scottish funk and R&B band The Average White Band released their second album. It goes to number one thanks to the number one single, Pick Up the Pieces. Linda Ronstadt has a commercial breakthrough with her fifth album.

0: Also in March, UK band 10cc have a number one hit in the UK with I'm Not In Love. It goes to number two in the States. And My Eyes Adored You is a number one comeback hit for Frankie Valli, his first since 1967.
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1: Hey, good morning. Thanks for joining us. A Wednesday edition of the Vinnie Penn Project, July 22nd. Nothing like fried chicken for breakfast. I'm not opposed to that. I don't even know if it, Haven Hot Chicken, if they were expecting us to just get right to not what we were supposed to do. Delicious breakfast. Good. I've been noticing, too, a lot of places. I wonder how long till they get to it. Wendy's did it briefly and then bailed on it. Wendy's doesn't do breakfast anymore. At least the one right here in Hamden doesn't anymore, which I frequented for years. I was just telling you recently, Jim. You know, pulled up, and they're like, we don't do breakfast anymore. I think Wendy's is kind of going through it. There's another one that I frequent that shuttered its doors. They closed down. So I don't know if Wendy's is close to a filing bankruptcy. You know, it might be something I bounce off my man Mike Armstrong when we get round to that this point this week. But they were doing, they had a chicken on their breakfast menu. Did you ever have it there?
2: I did not.
1: It was banging, dude. It was on a biscuit with honey, not hot honey, which is all the rage nowadays, and I do like it, although I know it would probably hurt you, Jim.
2: Why, man?
1: I know, especially why? Because I get it real bad, too. I don't know. I think it's you and your crossbow. I don't know what I'm trying to prove. I don't know what the it's futile. Any attempts are futile. But it was a delicious sandwich. Have you noticed, too, like, Tasty Yolk's got chicken, right? They use chicken all the time. It's chicken and waffles. I mean, it's very much becoming, because we're disgusting, obese Americans. Like,
2: it's just, that's it.
1: It's just so true. Look at the way we eat. It's decadent. Did I ever tell you about the time? Well, you traveled the world. But, I mean, you traveled the world in such a unique way. I don't know how much. Well, you hit the town, right? You had your nights and towns and Okinawa and whatnot. But I'll never forget the first Starbucks that I hit in Europe. Wildly different Starbucks, man. Totally different menu. McDonald's is a totally different menu. It's a little funky depending upon where you are in the world. But the Starbucks that I hit, for lack of a better word, I don't know. To a guy like me, it was healthier. Because I do think Europeans, by and large, eat healthier than we do.
2: We eat so much processed, and
1: I'm trying to cut a lot of that out after seeing the news, that recent news story about, and I was always good when it came to cold cuts. That was a big, like, beef of mine, especially when I was, quote-unquote, married. I'd be like, stop buying those, like, prepackaged, the real processed cold cuts. Like, I'll go to the butcher and say, can I get a half a pound of mortadella? Half a pound of, like, I'll take care of the cold cuts. And then, I'm a single dad. I started buying those. So I'm trying not to do any of those anymore. I don't know if there's any truth to that. They always walk, they were linking it to cancer, I believed. Those packaged cold cuts. And it is true. Like, when you slid open the plastic to get to it's gooky. You ever notice, like, the turkey slimy, and it's, you go to the butcher shop, it's not. You're peeling it off. I was just having this conversation with my daughter last night about eating, and it's like, it's just, if they didn't make eating healthier such big business, and we do, I mean, in a lot of ways, we do. But nonetheless, chicken for breakfast. Hey, I saw the story, for those of you who've been hammering me about this all morning. Yes, I did see that the court upheld the Tweed expansion approval. I didn't expect otherwise. I mean, I guess some of you are surprised by this. And for those of you trying to appeal to my having grown up, my childhood, I am with you. I can't say it again. I mean, I'm born and raised down the street from Tweed, New Haven Airport. First house I ever bought was even closer to it. And I used to walk to it and use it. I used Tweed all the time growing up. I would use it for puddle jumping reasons. I would puddle jump to Philly and then get my ultimate flight, usually to Nevada to visit my mom, my sister, what have you. And I loved it. I got very used to it. I would be on the phone as a kid on my front porch, and an airplane would go overhead, and it was commonplace. Not like what you people are dealing with now, and I feel for you. My heart goes out to you now. But it would be so funny because I'd be on the phone with somebody like, where the hell are you? What was that? I wouldn't even hear the plane anymore. You got decent. I didn't hear it anymore. Which is actually, that's actually begun with the trains too. Not when they're idling in my backyard, but I don't hear them when they truck on through. I don't think that would have ever bothered me because I came from I live next to an airport, you know. And I'm even seeing expansion, you know, as far as railroad efforts are concerned too. And it is, I do believe, I am a believer in getting the neighborhood to sign off on these things, to be in agreement on these things, to get paid off. Pay them all. I see them on TV shows all the time. Buy the houses. Buy people right on out of their houses. Sometimes I daydream that because there's only 8 houses on my street, and they just park in the back, that one day Amtrak, with all its wealth, is going to say, we'd like to buy every house on the street, and I'll be sold. You know, I daydream about that. Everyone who wants it both ways, you're on your own. The people who want to bitch and moan about Tweed's expansion and yet post slideshows half naked and middle-aged and drunk in Nashville every weekend when we all know how you got there, you kind of can't have it both ways. But no, I don't want to see it become this Goliath that it's been. It was heading in that direction when I was already there. The runway already got extended once. It rerouted a whole area. You know, Jim, when I was a kid, we would... So when I was a kid, you know, we would sled ride over to the airport, and they had a little restaurant in there where we'd get pancakes, drink hot chocolate, and then trudge back out to Epic Winters. Then, when you're a teenager, it had a little... found my thrill. A little Happy Days reference there. We'd park. It had a big area where you parked. And when the planes came overhead, you were with your lady, you know, it became that. They've dusted that whole area, extended the runway right through there, and moved a very main road. In doing that, they unhoused a lot of wildlife. They've been dealing with the fallout from that for years. Now what they're looking to do is wildly ambitious. And nothing's going to stop them. I want to say keep that in mind come November, because Lamont is all about it. He's all about trains, planes, and automobiles. But it was really Elicker you needed to take into consideration when it came to Tweed, and you didn't. But a D.C. federal appeals court upheld the environmental approval, which we all know. Do we all know that environmental approvals are bought and paid for? Those sons of bitches are paid, right? They have no character. They love to come out. What about the wildlife, you sick bastards? There's a 450,000 sounds good to me. They are so paid off. And they approved, they looked and decided, I don't trust anybody. They looked and decided this is good and it's environmentally sound. I got people sending me clips of oil getting dumped in their backyard from planes overhead. We had stories, you know, as before you got here, stories of the bigger planes dumping their refuse, just human feces landing on the roofs of East Haven homes. Yeah, I mean, because it's becoming a legit big monster of an airport in a really quaint neighborhood. You know, your airports usually, they're off the beaten path, you know. Think of some of the smaller ones. They're not, it's in the middle, for those who don't know, of delis and houses and people who've lived in those houses for close to a century, you know, family-wise. From grandpa to mom to daughter living next door. The U.S. Court of Appeals for the D.C. Circuit handed down their decision yesterday in the case of Save the Sound versus the Federal Aviation Administration. Save the Sound's been around a long time. That's interesting. The underlying case stemmed from an appeal that we covered here in 2024. The petitioners sought to challenge the findings, the FAA's findings. Look, the FAA. I mean, at the very least, it's the Aviation Administration. I'd like to think that. But deep, they don't. They're all bought and paid for. Just like their endorsements are going to be by Lamont. Like, we're all pawns in this game. Your petitions are in vain. Tweed's plan now is to construct a new terminal. This is all East Haven, too. They're really dividing. That's the other problem, because this airport sits right on New Haven and East Haven, and there's entryways and exits, and it's really divided. Like, they should unite a little bit more over, because the New Haven people are like, do it on the East Haven side, and the East Haven people are like, do it on the New Haven side. You're both going to be impacted, whichever. You should unite rather than allow them to divide you. The FAA found, they claim, that the airport's expansion, holy cow, it would actually reduce, it would reduce air pollution. How? Is that why they legalized the weed? So we'd be all stoned and like, that makes sense to me, man, because the planes are breaking up all the fumes and whatnot. How would it reduce?
2: That is ridiculous.
1: Yeah, that's what they're saying right here. It would reduce. They call it emplanements, another gentle euphemism. Emplanements, a.k.a. air pollution. They say this is why. The demand for increased air traffic will result in more flights, no matter what, the FAA said. And the judge wrote in yesterday's decision, get a load of this, with the runway extension, the FAA projects that Tweed would see fewer flights with more passengers per flight due to the use of full capacity 737s, 800s, without the extension. And the FAA projected more flights with fewer passengers per flight due to the reduced capacity. I don't know what I just read. Can you translate for me?
2: I can try.
1: You nodded a little.
2: Yes.
1: Yeah, so you got that saying, a little bit?
2: What they're saying, instead of a bunch of smaller planes, it'll be fewer larger planes. That's what they're saying. So you're going to have fewer planes because the planes can hold more passengers. Vice the other little planes, you have to have more little planes. So technically, the number of airplanes coming in and out of Tweed will lessen. Therefore, the pollution will lessen.
1: I understand. You did a very good job right there, man.
2: Oh, my, thank you.
1: And I appreciate it. I think that they're full of it, though.
2: Oh, absolutely.
1: Because they're adding flight on top of flight. I mean, there's constant takeoffs and constant landings there. I think that's just a lie, which doesn't surprise me at all. But you really did. I mean, at least the BS reasoning they came up with, it holds water, but it's a lie. And it's a bold-faced one. We'll get to what people in the area are saying about this. It's ugly. We may need the beep button, or I suppose I could just do them myself like I do so often. Beep. I'll have those for you next.
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5: 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I'm New Z, Chief Meteorologist Gil Simmons. Some sunshine today. Warm 80s. Watch for a quick passing storm this afternoon. Beautiful tonight and tomorrow. 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
12: Hi, my name's Robin Fletcher. I've smoked for 46 years. I went to a seminar and I have not smoked a cigarette since I left. My best friend came with me and neither one of us smoked. I took my three sisters and my brother-in-law and my sister's best friend. 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
15: Low-budget film Easy Rider captures the public imagination with a soundtrack by Steppenwolf, The Byrds, and The Electric Prunes. The Woodstock Music and Art Fair is held August 15th through 18th on Max Yazger's farm in Bethel. 32 of the biggest bands of the day play to a crowd estimated at 500,000. The event is later released as a movie and album.

with the boost from their appearance at Woodstock, San Francisco band Santana hits the top 10 with their debut album, Evil Ways. The festival undoubtedly immortalized Jimi Hendrix and ushered in the era of large rock concerts and arena rock bands. Also in October, Led Zeppelin have their only U.S. top 10 hit when Whole Lotta Love reaches number 4.

the Allman Brothers Band released their debut album on Capricorn Records to good reviews but limited sales. And 7 years after his last number one, Elvis Presley tops the charts with Suspicious Minds. Fire.

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2: Okay, so the first comment on the message board, NewHavenIndependent.org, with regard to tweet expansion is a go, man. There's actually going to be less pollution. I don't even know why that was the jumping off point. It should be traffic, congestion, that kind of congestion. It should be noise, noise ordinances, pollution. But they know, we know in America, it's like, go after the environmental angle. You put out the Entenmann's and you have some 7-Up and you talk about the environmental. And then they just shot it down with some bizarre. Actually, it would be less air pollution. It's just a lie. First comment, though, is please, please, please start the building. Well, interestingly enough, right? Somebody else writing in, merits of the decision aside, I find it amazing that this judge stated that the requirements of the National Environmental Protection Act are modest. I think anyone who's read an environmental assessment, much less an impact statement, would disagree. The mayor of East Haven, Carfora's statement was accurate. He is not whistling past the graveyard. Not quite. I'd like to get Carfor on and see where he's at on this. And, you know, I like Joe. He's a good guy. And this issue's been a tough one for him. It's dogged him the entire time. And he's tried to have it both ways. Elicker does, too. Although Elicker's clearly giddy about the whole thing. He's been pretty clear. He said at one point, before seeking re-election, he actually said to everybody who voiced their dismay over this, too bad. That's what you're elected, and you re-elected him. He actually said to you, too bad. And then I think even followed it up with a get over it. Still got re-elected. I think, Jim, tell me if I'm wrong. I think in Connecticut, I don't want to go so far as like the debate tonight is, because I think Josh Elliott could give Lamont a run for his money. But basically in Connecticut, like, the most inept, horrific elected Democrat could, on TV during a debate, stand up on the anchor's desk, pull their pants down, pee all over the desk, maybe take a dump, and still get reelected.
3: 100%. Yeah. As long as they're a D by their name.
2: In Connecticut. And it's not like Connecticut would sit back and be like, I love him. I took balls. He's got the guts we need and the heart we need. They just want to continue complaining. They just want to continue. He said too bad and get over it. Carfora has tried to appeal to both sides on the argument, is my recollection. One person writes, in April of this year, East Haven promised not to appeal the appeals court's decision after the state pledged to send tens of millions of dollars the town's way. That's a quote. In another American era, the person writes, this would be called a bribe, but in Connecticut, it's business as usual. I believe, this person writes, that East Haven is making the statement that they're for sale. We'll follow up on this.
4: News. I'm Gianna Gelosi. U.S. forces conducting their 11th night of strikes in Iran as Trump says he has no interest in meeting with Tehran until they're ready to convene in a meaningful way. Secretary of State Marco Rubio speaking this morning from Manila.
5: We'd love to have an agreement where they say we're no longer sponsor terrorism and we will not pursue a nuclear weapon or the things you need for a nuclear weapon. I think if there's a lack of confidence, it's the lack of confidence that the Iranian regime will ever agree to any of those things.
4: The Gulf Coast bracing for impact as Tropical Storm Bertha is expected to make landfall today. Fox Weather's Marissa Torres in New Orleans.
6: Local impacts for New Orleans would also be along the coast. The coastal waters where we do have some surge that's expected around 2 to 4 feet. For those low-lying coastal roads, those could be inundated and impassable as we get through some high tide cycles today and by tomorrow morning.
4: And that's Fox Weather's Marissa Torres. 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
9: Newly released body camera footage shows an officer fired nearly 20 shots at a man appearing to beat his dad to death with a baseball bat.
10: Put it down! Put it down!
9: That officer identified as Anthony Ofielli of the Meriden Police Department. The footage released Tuesday apparently shows 38-year-old Robert Lee Jenkins III hitting a motionless 69-year-old Robert Jenkins Jr. with a bat last Sunday morning. An investigation into the incident continues. That's being handled by state police. And new numbers from the Department of Labor's mid-year jobs report says Connecticut's unemployment rate at 5.2%, a full percentage point higher than the national rate. The state's unemployment rate up for the sixth month in a row. I'm Jay Corwin.
1: Fox 61, traffic.
11: 84 eastbound, you're slowing it down as you're coming in. Exit 44 right into 51 westbound through the Bulkley Bridge and 291, very heavy. Exit 2 into 1D for the road work. If you're traveling east on 291, good ride all the way into 84. 384 is rolling. I don't have any delay on Route 9, 84 into 91, and 72 moves. Route 2 westbound, just a little heavy moving into 84. Kelly Quick.
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0: How great is this? Do you know what the question is going to be in the ballot box this fall in Massachusetts? You know, we all got our little questy quests. The question on the ballot box this fall is, so what's up? Like, do we repeal legalizing marijuana? Like, did we screw up here? Oh, you didn't see that one coming, did you? What a bunch of stupid elected officials. We're going to walk this whole thing back. Because not a single one of them ever got picked, knew what they were talking about. Maybe they did once in college, just like the whole bisexuality thing, which was probably more than once. And they vote for it because they don't know whereof they speak. They're all nerds. Everybody who's ever elected is a nerd, was a nerd. It was never cool. Not that it is cool, but they didn't know. Because if you know, you would know, you'd be well aware of the litany of potential problems. The litany of nothing potential about it, definitely going to be a problem by legalizing marijuana. So the Bay State, they say, has become a key battleground state for opponents of cannabis who want to outlaw recreational sales nationwide. I still sit here scratching my head over when it went from medicinal to recreational. And it was all people like Lamont and other, because he was, surely you could tell, he was real cool at 17 and 18. He was beating the ladies off with a stick. Beating off, all right. Nonetheless, because this thing bothered me from the get-go, from right out of the gate. They just wanted to, be able to tax it. They just want to generate revenue off it. They never thought about kids. They never thought about the message they were sending. They never thought about you, all right? I learned it by watching you. And they literally thought, hey, you'll be responsible adults sitting in your living room smoking them up. Won't the kids be down the hall? Want to send them a message, but it's not that. And I literally had Dan Malloy, who's the governor at the time here in Connecticut, I asked him about it, and he goes, well, the research shows, Vinny, it's not a gateway drug. I'll never forget that moment. It was as much a bullshit moment as, we're not in the business of killing people here in Connecticut, but two people who are going to definitely stay on death row are the two people from the Cheshire home invasion. He told that to me over 10 years ago. They're still alive. He just came on the show and lied his face off like every elected official does. But the Democrats really have it down to a science. They're real good at it. I think they convince themselves they mean it or that they believe it. They really mess with their heads.
1: Yeah, I think they believe they mean well.
0: Their self-righteousness takes over. Yeah, and so they say it with conviction that they mean it. And it's just like, you know, at least the Republicans have the balls to be genuinely duplicitous. And I mean that when it comes to elected officials who you know better. The Democrats, that's why they're kooky, is they scramble their brains to believe it. Like, make yourself believe it. And Dan Malloy says, research says it's not a gateway drug. About it. You have research that reveals stuff about, that's a commonality between all living beings, all human beings. You know what's a gateway drug to drugs for some? Parents getting divorced. For others, not at all. You know what it is for some? Death of a loved one. You know what it is for others? Not. You know what it is for some? Smoking pot. Booze. I mean, you just can't say, no, we've done research. It's definitely cool. Doesn't lead to anything else. Stupid. That was a stupid argument for the pro column. The pro column, I was much more comfortable when people would say, look, the hope is legalize. It takes the provocative and the sexy of it. It takes drug dealers off the streets, although time has proven that that didn't happen. But I would have preferred that argument at the time to, oh, it doesn't lead to worse drugs. How can research ever reveal if it does or it doesn't? And like I said a million times, and I could say again here, I got five friends who it was definitely a gateway drug for. And I can't have any of them on the air to talk about it because they're all friggin' dead. Because for them, it was. For me, I say it all the time, too. it wasn't, but that's not really true. You know, my sordid years, if I didn't get so comfortable with that, if that wasn't my baseline, I don't think I would have moved on to the other stuff that I got into for a few years here and a few years there. It's definitely a gateway drug. In a variety of ways. So just don't be an elected official who convinces yourself it isn't, so you can generate revenue, create business opportunity. You can open dispensaries. Well, Massachusetts is now looking to walk it back. The Coalition for a Healthy Massachusetts proposes returning. I love it. You're all such losers. They're just losers because it's happening like within all of this. It's the same as the police. We can't get anyone who doesn't want to be a cop. Oh, I wonder. I wonder why. What losers. This guy shouldn't. Lamont should drop out of the race. Everything he did for the past eight years didn't get us anyone. Nothing was forward thinking or moving us in a forward direction. And nobody cares that we're officially recognized as the state that's best known for. Nobody cares about that. So they propose returning to a time when recreational cannabis was decriminalized, not legal, and medical sales would remain legal. I don't know what that hodgepodge is all this. So it's decriminalized, meaning you could smoke weed, but you didn't. We got to protect all of those black kids, those young black boys who were doing jail time for weed, because they bloated that figure. That's what the other thing that the Democrats did, to be savvy. They made it about incarcerated young black youth. That's not what weed, that's not why you decriminalized weed. You decriminalized weed because people were flipping cars over, all baked. Yes, some all drunk. Yes, others on text phones. You're just adding a reason for all the people who want to come at you with. I hate, to be honest with you, the argument of, well, what about booze? What about booze? We already went through prohibition. Our great-grandparents lived. This is now. We're talking here, an act to restore a sensible marijuana policy. I laugh at Massachusetts. They aim to reduce the risk of driving under the influence, where they've seen a huge surge in Massachusetts. The hell you say? And prevent children. This is the truth. I'm reading to you right now from our press release. And prevent children from getting their hands on THC gummies that they think are the actual candy. No, that's happening. What a bunch of I'd be ashamed of myself. I'd feel like I'd feel any blood was on my hand. Any kid who at 2 years old got their stomach pumped, me. I played a role in that. The campaign raised over 1.5 mil last year. And they're saying there have been public safety impacts. There have been mental health impacts. No. And we're in the middle of a mental health crisis, too, in this country. That was our solution. We all agreed there was a mental health crisis in this country back in 2014. We legalized marijuana 6 years later. Geniuses. Seriously, we're electing in some real savvy bastards. No, honestly, we should all be proud of what we're doing at the ballot box. So Massachusetts saw a spike in cannabis consumption between 2020 and this year. But state health officials attributed it to hemp-derived cannabis products. And they're unregulated until recently. Hot potato. Recent studies, they say, suggest teenage cannabis use has increased as legalization spreads. It's easier access to their parents' stash because you're all losers or poorly monitored websites. Massachusetts dispensaries, they say, and online delivery services, they do require multiple ID checks, cameras, and in brick-and-mortar actual stores, security guards, which is interesting, per state law, because I don't see any here. When my son sits in traffic and spots, he'll come home and tell me, Luke, who? Customer himself. His argument literally is, what? Legal? What? he's not the same as I was at 20 years old. You blew those hits out the window, and your father was going to throw you out right after that puff of smoke if he detected it. He didn't done anything. What are you talking about? And he sits in that line, in that traffic, and he sees all his friends' parents standing in the line to get into the dispensary because we have a line in Brentford to get in. And he just sees all that. That's loser town. I used to look at my friends' fathers. Movers, shakers, their Italian loafers, their briefcases. Full day's work, maybe a martini right when they got home. Not standing in line at the friggin' weed dispensary down to losers. Gen X, a bunch of losers and failures.
2: New Hey Fox 61, traffic.
3: 84 eastbound, you're slowing it down as you're coming in. Exit 44 right into 51, westbound through the Bulkley Bridge, and 291, very heavy. Exit 2 into 1D for the road work. If you're traveling east on 291, good ride all the way into 84. 384 is rolling. I don't have any delay on Route 9, 84 into 91, and 72 moves. Route 2 westbound, just a little heavy moving into 84. Calicut.
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0: Is there a brother, Cyril D'Souza? Actually, he's a Kent professor of psychiatry, leading expert on the pharmacology of cannabinoids, and he's the editor of Marijuana and Madness. When I was a kid, they had Reefer Madness. But even that was like shown in the 50s. I think I did see that in school, though. The third edition, they say, an award-winning book that provides a comprehensive overview of what he decrees a complex association between cannabis and mental illness. The third edition has been, lo and behold, revised. It incorporates new research findings on the potential use of cannabinoids and synthetic cannabinoids in an array of mental illnesses, balanced between the potential adverse effects. The associations between cannabis and psychosis is explored, as is the pathway to schizophrenia. Again, is that probably a rarity? Yeah. But we have elected officials, because they're phonies. I hate politicians. And they come on and they say, no, it doesn't lead to schizophrenia. All you have to say is, it can. You don't say it doesn't. It's been proven not to in my suit and tie. I printed out some data. I went to ChatGPT. We're all different. We all react different. We all respond different. I think it's so interesting, as a species, how much time we spend telling each other how different we are. We spend so much time with our kids in symposiums in the basements of the school, like, you're all different. Where's the snowflakes, right? Every snowflake is different. We're all different. You might respond differently than this person might respond, than that person might respond. Everybody's different. And yet, when it comes to legislation, we did research, and research shows it's a no. Nobody would go. We're all one. We're all the same. We're all uniform. It's wild. It's wild how we pick and choose when to acknowledge that we're all different, react differently, respond differently. As far as this, the associations between all this, the book discusses the impact of the exposure to cannabis at various stages of neurodevelopment. Because they got to talk in utero, because some real cool moms out there are baking them up while they're baking a baby in their oven. Because seriously, we should really be proud of ourselves as a species. In childhood, during adolescence. It thoroughly reviews the treatments for cannabis dependence and health policy implications of the availability of increasingly high potency cannabis. To be sure, somebody I know who served this country with honor and distinction has PTSD, so for medical purposes can get gummies, handed me one of those gummies. I took off to outer space. I flew through space and time. Are you laughing, Var?
15: Tasting colors, seeing sounds.
0: Do you remember my messages to you?
15: Of course I do.
0: Holy cow. And I was a trained professional, and I was not ready for that rocket ship.
15: It's been a while.
0: Ride. I was galloping on a unicorn, swinging a blade at scantily clad women. Meanwhile, I was just drooling on my stubbled chin in front of an episode of Married with Children on Cozy. But go ahead, we're all the same. D'Souza's the director of the new Yale Center for the Science of Cannabis and Cannabinoids. Yep, well, there's more job creation. We have a Yale Center for the Science of Cannabis and Cannabinoids, where researchers study the chronic effects of cannabis on mental health. And in some instances, when it works, we'll say, well, yeah, it was bad here. But it's not always the case. It's not always the case. Tom, again, thanks for sending the story, though.
16: Ladies and gentlemen, we have arrived in Philadelphia. Local time is 3:05 p.m. and the temperature is 67 degrees. At this time, you are now free to use your cellular devices.
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4: News. I'm CJ Papa. 11th straight night of U.S. airstrikes on Iran, targeting various sites, this time reaching deeper into the Islamic Republic. Secretary of State Marco Rubio met China's foreign minister today in the Philippines, saying Iran's in trouble.
5: They're facing hyperinflation, runaway inflation, high food costs. These are all pre-existing. They've all gotten worse. They suffered a tremendous amount of damage to their military infrastructure.
4: Tropical storm Bertha expected to make landfall today.
6: Gulf of America furious here. It's trekking toward the finger of Louisiana, and that is south of New Orleans, about 75 miles. Venice, Port Sulphur, Grand Isle. Impacts expected to happen later this afternoon there, but already seeing them here this morning on this barrier island.
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9: Good morning. A 90-year-old husband and his 77-year-old wife dead in a Chapel Drive, New London fire. John Bayback has more.
10: Dr. Daniel Mowally and his wife Glenna were both sleeping, trapped inside of the burning home when the intense flames erupted. Mayor Michael Pizarro says firefighters did everything possible to save the couple.
11: I can assure you that the brave men and women of New London Fire Department responded to this fire quickly, professionally, and courageously.
10: Two caretakers were able to get out, one firefighter treated and released from the hospital. The cause is yet to be determined.
9: Body camera footage is released showing a Meriden Police Department officer firing nearly 20 shots at a man beating his father fatally with a bat. I'm Jake Orwin.
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0: as promised, we go to the Project Hotline right now. Welcome back to the show, Dennis Neal. It's been a while since we've had you on. Hope you've been well.
1: I've been great. It's good to talk to you.
0: Congratulations on the new book. I don't know how to pronounce that. Oregoners?
1: Oregoners.
0: Oregoners.
1: Like, the people are gone.
0: Yeah.
1: Yeah, Oregoners.
0: Nice little riff there.
1: I had an Oregonian on X say, you know, the title is really stupid because it requires mispronouncing the name of the state because it's not Oregon, it's Oregon.
0: Yeah.
1: But that's okay.
0: Yeah.
1: I like the way it works. And thousands of people are fleeing that ridiculously liberal state.
0: Well, plus, and that's it. It's really actually very clever. You're riffing on, and they're goners. They're out. So, but you do. The first thought is, do I say it like Oregoners? Or as someone who's visited the state, I had a couple of great weeks in Oregon back in the mid-80s to where everybody in California was fleeing to then for recreational purposes. Now everybody from California is fleeing, or they were at one point anyway, or Oregon was their choice over California, but I didn't know how one state has chased away businesses and people. So are you born and raised?
1: I mean, I was in Brooklyn, New York for 43 years. In January, I moved down to South Florida, SoFlo. And I got to tell you, you know, an outsider, the problem in Oregon is that they've been in the middle of insanity for so long that they no longer can recognize sanity. This was proved in a 1970s experiment involving 11 insane asylums. They no longer realize what sanity is, and they need an outsider's eyes to come in and show them. And the reason I focused on Oregon instead of New York, where I lived for 43 years, is because New York is so huge, so diverse, nothing's going to kill it very fast. But in Oregon, 4.2 million people, that's, you know, less than half the size of New York City alone. In Oregon, the bad outcomes of bad policies come up more sharply and come up faster. And that's what's happened there. You know, if you look at red states versus blue states, in a recent 10-year period, the economist Stephen Moore recently said,
0: sure,
1: blue states gained $2 trillion in accumulated income in that period, red states did, and blue states lost almost $2 trillion in that same period because of their policies. And in Oregon, they're losing thousands of jobs. They've got companies that own timber in Oregon, one of the biggest timber-rich areas in the world.
0: Sure.
1: And they instead are investing $250 million to buy timber in North Carolina because they're actually allowed to log it there. And so Oregon just keeps shooting itself in the foot, and yet voters keep reelecting Democrat supermajority because it makes them feel good about themselves. But finally, Vinny, this voters are pushing back, man.
0: Yeah.
1: 83% of them just rejected a tax increase the lesbian Democrat governor put into place and pushed through in an emergency. And they said, no way. And that's a sign that even voters in Oregon that had enough of this Democrat Party just reeling to the far left.
0: Yeah. You know, I do have to say, Dennis, the few weeks that I did spend in Oregon, it was 1986. It was bougie already then. You know, it was expensive. And as I said, which I don't know if there's any pertinence as far as your book is concerned, and again, congratulations on it, but it was where Californians, their long weekends were spent.
1: Went to play.
0: Yeah, yeah. Absolutely, yeah. And spend their money. So, I mean, Oregon survived greatly on California dollars, which everybody's fleeing California right now, too.
1: I've been there three times recently, and even with all their problems, homelessness out of control.
0: Really?
1: Street urchins allowed to camp anywhere, smoke drugs openly, all those bad things. Oregon's so beautiful.
0: It was.
1: The people are so nice and welcoming that you get intoxicated by it. So you can get upset watching the news. You step out your door, you look up into the sky and the horizon and the mountain and whatever, and suddenly you don't feel so bad anymore. Right. And so that kind of sense of beatific contentment kind of gets in the way of changing things for the better when things go south. I mean, my gosh, their police in Portland is at 1993 levels because of defund the police after George Floyd. Their students, you know, they spent almost $20,000 per student. That's 20 or 30% more than the national average. Yet their fourth graders are reading ranked 48th in reading or math and 46th in the other topic.
0: Yeah.
1: I mean, they're not getting what they pay for, and now they're starting to rebel. And so Oregoners looks at this and offers it as a case study for all blue states because you guys are losing it here, and now you've got you know, a small handful of socialists overtaking the leadership of your party.
0: Absolutely.
1: It is embarrassing.
0: They're running amok. You know, and it's interesting, too, that you single out Portland, because Portland, much like Seattle, although not talked about as much, in the 90s had a real cultural explosion, and a lot of great art came out of that, and I think that's how these Democrat, you know, lawmakers got to sneak in, and then they vanquished all of the arts grants. And next thing you know, there's blight and poverty and people crapping on the street.
1: Yeah, I'll tell you, it just feels like nobody on the left is calling it out. As, look, guys, this is kind of crazy where we're going here. And Mamdani in New York, Kami Mamdani, is making the same mistakes on purpose, I think, that Oregon made Portland make. Portland has four socialists, members of the DSA, on its 12-member council. They set the agenda. They run things, okay? They spend more than $700 million a year in the Portland metro area on homelessness, something like 1,000, 18,000 people, 40,000 people, 40,000 per person. And yet, their homelessness rates went up 64% in 2 years. They hand out tents and tarps. They let them camp almost anywhere
0: that's
1: everywhere. And right now,
0: that's killing America.
1: And right now, Mamdani, 12-block strip on the far west side there in Manhattan, and homeless people are setting up, and he's not letting the police roust them. They're going to go there, and they're going to stay there, and it's going to be a center of drug dealing and crime and terrible things, and Mamdani is going to allow it. Because socialists do, I guess.
0: Yeah. No, Democrats do, by and large, destroy. What lures them there are vibrant arts and a lot of action, and when a place becomes like a hot spot, and then they destroy everything about that. That's even happening on a very smaller scale here in New Haven. We've got a mayor here who... He's made a move I think you'll find very interesting. And again, we're on with Dennis Neal, acclaimed journalist, previously anchored on Fox Business, after working Wall Street Journal, Forbes, knows whereof he speaks. He's made this very interesting move right now where, like, the chief of police, for instance, along with a slew of other city jobs, it's no longer mandatory that you live in the city where you work. So the chief of police now that we have in New Haven lives an hour away. He lives in a wonderful, affluent, quiet little, sleepy little artsy town in Connecticut, an hour away from where he's chief of police. That's what a lot of Democrat leaders are doing. They're destroying cities that were up and coming to the point of nobody... Of course you don't want to live there. I'll work there, but I don't want to live there. And I don't want to raise my kids there. That's what happened in San Francisco, too. Same thing in San Francisco.
1: There's a related problem also. Because, you know, the police chief, they ought to require him to live in the highest crime zip code in the city that he runs. You know, they ought to have him live there. Because when officials don't live and work in the place where they're in charge of, they don't know what the real problems are. And in downtown Portland, they have a vacancy rate of 30 to 35%. It will take 20 to 30 years to fill back up. Everyone's working from home. So the city officials who are running don't go into the office even. So they don't even know how bad the problems are. They're busy living out in their nice homes elsewhere. Yeah. They should have to live in the combat zone where they rule.
0: Which was the case until this Democrat mayor who just got reelected decided he passed that there could be a waiver. You can apply for a waiver. The alders were all on board, and now it's happening. And you got no skin in the
1: you
0: game.
1: You got to wonder what motivated that. It's such a narrow issue that affects so few people. Another thing going on in local governments is, and this is happening in Oregon, and it's what Dan Levy, a Republican operative there, a great guy in Oregon, told me is the nationalization of local politics. If you're Governor Tina Kotek, Democrat of Oregon, and you ran on three planks, education, homelessness, mental health, and all are far worse now, 3.5 years later, you can't afford to run on your record, so you run against Trump. So everything is about national politics.
0: Yes.
1: So Oregon's attorney general just came out yesterday and said, hey, I've helped stop the merger of Paramount and Warner Brothers. Well, How does that help the 4 million people in Oregon? What's that got to do with them? They can always just buy another channel if they don't want to pay the new prices. It's ridiculous that you're focusing on that, and you're focusing on that because, meanwhile, crime is running wild, and cops aren't, you know, responding within even 20 minutes to a 911 call, and the place is a mess.
0: Yeah. Oh, well, they're just rehearsing, say, crime is down. Crime is down. Just keep saying it. Crime is down, even though we know it isn't.
1: Well,
0: depending upon where you are.
1: More than half of all crimes are never reported.
0: Yeah.
1: Nationwide, more than half of all crimes don't even get reported.
0: Yep.
1: Crime is the first thing we see.
0: Yeah. Now, I know we were supposed to have you on, and I do want to at least touch upon, because we ran amok right there, but I always love having you on the show. The Trump appearance last week, where ABC and NBC completely bypassed it. CBS gave it about...
1: Yeah, and ABC,
0: CBS,
1: ABC,
0: I guess...
1: ran a gam show.
0: Yeah, CBS gave it 20 minutes and then said it's not new news. Let me ask you this, Dennis. You couldn't possibly know off the top of your head, but maybe you do. Has a president ever said, I'm going to be speaking tonight at night, and networks decided, we're not interested in what you've got to say?
1: Believe it or not.
0: He's breaking ground. It's got to be more new ground broken by DJT.
1: Well, believe it or not, when Biden made that hellfire brimstone feat and his speech, he's in red light, and he looked like he entered hell. Two of the three Bruck didn't cover that one because they saw it as a political speech. But a couple of interesting things here, Vinny. First, I thought Trump was wrong. Trump, don't tell him what the topic is, because then they could not cover it. Trump did that on purpose. He wanted the American people to see that some networks would refuse to carry it, just to show that, you know, a network should print what the president says, publish the president saying it, let him say it, and come back and fact check all you want. But for you guys to decide that we're not going to show that at all,
0: because
1: he might lie, he's dangerous, it's infantilizing, it's condescending, it's arrogant. How flippin' dare you? Your job is to report when the president says something. And then you comment on it afterward. You don't decide not to report. And these are the same guys, these mainstream media guys, who during the Twitter files expose the worst violation of First Amendment rights on millions of Americans and thousands of voices. It broke on X. Elon Musk exposed it with the help of some great journalists, and the rest of the media ignored it.
0: Yeah.
1: Personally wrote more columns and more podcasts, What's Bugging Me, on this violation of First Amendment than the entire staff of the New York Times and the Washington Post combined. They buried the story. Today, what the media plays is the old 1960s TV quiz show. It's not what you say that counts. It's what you don't say.
0: Yeah.
1: And that's what they do, what they don't say.
0: But here's what I don't get, Dennis. I've been at this a long time. I've been in radio for 30 years. I mean, he's ratings. So they'd rather... The president's going to speak. It's going to get watched. So they actively chose, we'll lose the hour, we'll lose revenue, rather than give this guy airtime. That's surprising to me.
1: Right. And why is it that the fact-checking corps only comes out for Trump? They retired during Biden and then resumed their work during Trump. And, you know, here's the thing, though, is by fearing his words so much, they increase his power.
0: Yeah.
1: Because it's amazing that they think he's so persuasive and his lies are so overwhelmingly convincing that we have to try to choke off, you know, his voice. And every American out there, you got to understand, if you're only getting mainstream media reports, you are getting a skewed version of the real world. And you need to get on the X platform and look at a wider variety of feeds and incredible expertise and eliminate the filter, because the mainstream media no longer can be trusted. I was part of them for 40 years. I don't recognize them anymore. Trump broke them.
0: Yeah.
1: Trump just broke them.
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2: All right, we had a Haven Hot Chicken drop off here. There's a new menu out. I'm going to do this live on the air, though. I saved my dessert. I had the tender, which is delicious, with a little lime flavor now, lime dipping sauce. The whole menu's lime. Yeah. Jimmy was worried. Jimmy, the Marine, was like, is it very hot?
3: Wait, man. Really? Hey, you're gonna call me out right on there.
2: You would think you would like some spice, some kick.
3: That's the thing. When I was younger, I could eat a jar of jalapenos like it was pickles.
2: Same, man.
3: Like nothing.
2: I finally gave up on it because the kick it was giving me. So because I love like cherry peppers on a pork chop milanese, but I just skip it. It's not worth the agony. But Haven Hot Chicken is worth it because of the puddings. And what is this one again? I'm gonna
3: banana key lime.
2: It's banana key lime pie, which I love, and it's a great Kenny Chesney song, Key Lime. I'm going to try some right here on the air. It is a flavor explosion in my mouth. It's exploding in my mouth.
3: Why would you take such a big bite?
2: Was that a big bite to you? Jim, I'll do this thing in 3 spoons.
3: I know you will. I know. I've seen you eat.
2: This is delicious. I think that's the whole game. That's absurd. And I'm live on the air. Oh, there's chunks of banana in there.
3: Yeah, man.
2: You're haggard. I think that's the whole reason behind the Haven Hot Chicken. Why there is a pudding is we're going to cool your ass down.
3: That's exactly why. Exactly why.
2: You know, my hat's off to this guy. He opened his first Haven Hot Chicken during the pandemic. Got the press release. And it's a weird time. I was talking about it with somebody yesterday. How, you know, everybody was doing like curbside and this and that. So you had to get a number. You would call. You would place your order. And all right, you're number 17. You're going to get a text. You went. They met you out front. They even had the curbside. They did have a little curbside going for the New Haven location. There are now 8 more. There was the New Haven location in 6 years' time.
3: That's crazy.
2: There are 9 in Connecticut. That means he's and let me tell you something. Am I wrong, Jim? Like the fried chicken, like that's a competitive. There are a
3: very competitive
2: lot of joints, dude. Oh, yeah. It's a very competitive, and he went from Whitney Ave to North Haven, to Oxford, to Orange, to Fairfield, to Newington, to Middletown. And he mentioned something to us about out of state as well. So you love to see a hometown boy do well. It's Dave's Hot Chicken and the new menu, the new lime menu. Even Diet Coke, which I took as an insult, but a necessary decision I need to start making with lime. That accompanies the meal. Diet Coke with lime. Get the Haven Hot Chicken.
4: Fox News, I'm CJ Papa. 11th straight night of U.S. airstrikes on Iran, targeting various sites, this time reaching deeper into the Islamic Republic. Secretary of State Marco Rubio met China's foreign minister today in the Philippines, saying Iran's in trouble.
5: They're facing hyperinflation, runaway inflation, high food costs. These are all pre-existing. They've all gotten worse. They've suffered a tremendous amount of damage to their military infrastructure.
4: Tropical storm Bertha expected to make landfall today.
6: Gulf of America furious here. It's trekking toward the finger of Louisiana, and that is south of New Orleans, about 75 miles. Venice, Port Sulphur, Grand Isle. Impacts expected to happen later this afternoon there, but already seeing them here this morning on this barrier island.
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9: Newly released body camera footage shows an officer fired nearly 20 shots at a man appearing to beat his dad to death with a baseball bat.
10: Put it down! 64, step it up! Put it down!
9: That officer identified as Anthony Ofielli of the Meriden Police Department. The footage released Tuesday apparently shows 38-year-old Robert Lee Jenkins III hitting a motionless 69-year-old Robert Jenkins Jr. with a bat last Sunday morning. An investigation into the incident continues. That's being handled by state police. And new numbers from the Department of Labor's mid-year jobs report says Connecticut's unemployment rate at 5.2%, a full percentage point higher than the national rate. The state's unemployment rate up for the sixth month in a row. I'm Jay Corwin.
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0: Pizza. Are you traveling the globe, and you, we're getting you here at Toad's Place, with this Vandenberg show?
1: I'm in Europe doing my solo thing. I'm proud to say it's been picking up a lot, so I'm getting invited. And the opportunity to play in the U.S. is going to be like, let people know what I've been doing for the past 3, 4, 5 years. Just before the pandemic, when the Dead Daisies went into hiatus, I started getting invited to do my solo thing. And so 19, I ended up doing more than 100 shows. So it's working out, man. People want to hear what I do, and they come to the shows.
0: That's
1: we get great reviews.
0: Isn't it interesting to you, Marco? You know, I'm 59 years old. I'm right behind you age-wise. You know, I love the music of the 80s. But Europe loves American rock and roll. Loves 80s rock.
1: Yes.
0: You know, I don't want to pigeonhole you because you're more than that. But Europe's arms are wide open for 80s bands and glam metal, and it's amazing.
1: Yeah, to be closer to the target, I would say, because I've been spending a lot of time here, I think, you know, we live in a privileged country, bro. We have a lot of everything. We've been, and how things have it, you start taking things for granted. Well, they haven't. I mean, they've gotten their amount of rock and roll, classic rock, or whatever you call it, but they're still hungry.
0: Yeah.
1: And then the new generations that are coming up that were introduced to what we do, if you want to call it classic rock or whatever you want to call it, by their parents, I mean, they're coming out, man. Their younger folks are coming out. They're learning the songs. They're learning my stuff. And, of course, it gives me an opportunity to introduce to them some of the music of some of the bands I've had the privilege of hanging out with, like Whitesnake and Thin Lizzy and Ted Nugent. And every so often I'll do a Journey song here and there. But it's kind of educating them, the new generations, of what was going on in the 70s, 80s, and 90s, you know? And I'm glad to do it, man. I'm glad to fly that flag. With Adrian, obviously, there's a connection, the Whitesnake connection.
0: Yeah.
1: That's very strong. People want to hear that music. And Adrian's got an amazing band, man. He's got a great singer, Matt Levin, who just kicking, a big, great bass player, great drummer, and Adrian is on fire. So that set, that Whitesnake thing, is going to be killer. It is killer. And then me and Vinny Moore have been talking about doing something together, so we took this opportunity to bring him on board. So, we'll be doing, we'll be tipping our hat to UFO and Thin Lizzy and Nugent and his solo stuff, my solo stuff.
0: Yeah.
1: So, you know, I would say it's about two and a half, closer to 3 hours of just pounding classic rock at its best, you know. And for me, the thrill is, for me personally, obviously, is to bring my music to the U.S. The more I play, the more people want to hear it. And that's what you got to do these days. You don't have any label support whatsoever.
0: Oh, yeah.
1: And if you do, it's very minimal. So it's the cats like you. You know, you guys keep us connected to the fans out there. So thank you, Vinny,
0: for supporting
1: that music, bro. No, I mean it. I mean it. I don't think you guys get, you don't get the thank yous enough because you're the connection. You know, you keep us alive, you know. So thank you.
0: Thank you for taking the time to come on. Never mind the music, because I don't think, you know, I want to make sure I spread the word. I know listeners of my show, they'd be all about it. So Tuesday, August 4th at Toad's, Adrian Vandenberg. It's an interesting setup. He's got his own five-piece band.
1: Mm-hmm.
0: So you get a show with him. Vinnie Moore's playing with you and your four-piece. You start off the show as a trio. Then Vinnie comes up. You guys are swapping, and it's a catalog of music. New Haveners in particular, you know, and the surrounding towns. Gobble it up, man.
1: Uh-huh.
0: I saw you there, actually, already once at Toad's. I think, anyway. I saw Blue Murder at Toad's.
1: With Graham? Oh, you're going way back, 92, 93.
0: Yes.
1: Wow.
0: Yeah, and I think you were... have you played Toad's before? Because I saw Blue Murder there. It's just a matter of if you were with them at that time.
1: I'll tell you, in all honesty, I've been so... I'm showing my age now.
0: Nah, you've only got a couple years on me.
1: I've been You know, Vinny, if you saw my calendar every year for the past 4 or 5 years, I've been doing more than 100 shows every year.
0: Yeah.
1: And I came through the U.S. with Graham Barnett. We had a package.
0: Legend.
1: It was Graham Barnett. I was supporting him. Yeah, legend. And the band, you know, his guitar player was my guitar player. His drummer was my drummer. And Bethany, his girl manager, bass player, who's amazing. We had a cool little family out there on the road playing classic rock at its best. And, of course, I was doing tipping my hat to Nugent and Thin Lizzy and everything else I could. But again, I took every opportunity to introduce my music. And I got to tell you, people were digging it, man.
0: Yeah.
1: And I want to say, to answer your question, recently, I think I played there 3 years ago.
0: Oh, okay.
1: Even 2 years ago, but I can't really remember. I have to look at my calendar.
0: Yeah. Yeah. I did tell you, what intrigues me the most about you, too, and I can't wait to hear the solo stuff, but I got to tell you, I'm a huge Whitesnake fan. I love the Blue Murder stuff.
1: Yes.
0: What intrigues me truly the most is Thin Lizzy, because this is one of our best rock bands ever. Cut woefully short. You must have been very young when you started playing with them. Like, how did the Thin Lizzy chapter even happen, man?
1: Well, I was working with John Sykes, Blue Murder.
0: So maybe Thin Lizzy played
1: long.
0: Yeah, maybe they had an incarnation that played at a time that I kind of missed, because I feel like Thin Lizzy's been gone a good long time now.
1: Yeah, they put a lot of years in. They put a lot of music, and obviously they turned every head in the rock and roll scene, because Phil Lynott was one of a kind, man.
0: Yeah.
1: His writing, his poetry, his bass playing, his fronting the band. He was like the ultimate front man of that era. And everybody respected him, and everybody loved his music. I did, too.
0: Yeah.
1: When I got... Well, I was touring with John Sykes, and we were in Japan with Blue Murder, the second album, Nothing But Trouble. And we finished the tour, and then Mr. Udo, who's the biggest promoter in Japan ever, he passed away now, but he had like a usual dinner after the shows, you know, in one of his restaurants. And he started talking to John about Phil. Phil passed away in 86, Phil Lynott, and this is 93, I believe.
0: That's why I asked. Yeah, and, the last record had come out in the early 80s. The last Thin Lizzy record was Thunder and Lightning in 1983 or 84.
1: Thunder and Lightning.
0: Yeah. There you go.
1: Exactly. So he's talking to John and says, what do you think about doing a little tribute to Phil on his anniversary?
0: Love.
1: And John said, well, let me call the boys and see what happens. So we went home. I finished the tour with him, with Blue Murder, and I was working with a bunch of people doing a lot of work in L.A. And he calls me and says, hey, it looks like these dates are coming together. We're going to do 7 shows in Japan. Then this year, we're going to pay tribute to Phil, and all the boys are coming. Brian Downey, the original drummer.
0: The boys are back in town.
1: Morton, the keyboard player. Exactly. Scott Gorham. John's going to be fronting and singing and playing, and they needed a bass player. So I got the call. I just happened to be at the right place at the right time, Vinny, to be honest. Yeah. But John really wanted me there. Him and I, we just got along extremely well.
0: That's
1: John
0: amazing.
1: And I, he really supported me as a person, as a father, as a husband, as a musician.
0: Yeah.
1: And I get him too. So we got really close. So he brought me in. It was an audition. In my head, it was an audition. I found out they've spoken to a few other cats. But, no, you know, I was the only one that showed up, and I played for a couple of hours. And then at the end of the 2 hours in L.A., at the third encore, I'll never forget, Scott Gorham comes to me and says, Marco, you sound great. What do you think? You want to go to Japan? And I said, absolutely, yes. So that was the beginning.
0: Yeah.
1: And then what happened after the 7 shows, it was recorded. We did 3 hours of music, man. We paid tribute to Phil from the beginning to the end, you know, ending up with Thunder and Lightning, starting off with Whiskey in the Jar and everything, the whole history. And so the rest of the world got wind of it, and then the calls started coming in, and that's what happened pretty much until most recently. You know, I was there off and on for 20 years. You know, I missed a few runs here and there because I had prior commitments, but I want to say that's been definitely one of the highlights of my career as a bass player, as a musician.
0: I think Thin Lizzy's catalog doesn't get the respect it's due. He passed away. Mm-hmm. It was such a surprising loss. And we got the big hits, but it's mm-hmm. like there's gems. There's deep. Will you trot out some deep cuts at Toad's Place as far as Thin Lizzy is concerned?
1: Well, we will do a few yeah. surprises. I don't want to get into the set list.
0: No.
1: That's what we do. I always include right in the middle of the set when people don't expect it. I tip my hat to Thin Lizzy, to Ted Nugent. I tip my hat to a few other bands I won't mention, but we do. Yeah. And together with Vinny, obviously, we're going to be tipping our hat to pay respect to UFO, his years with UFO, and we might do some Cooper.
0: It's a night of rock and roll. And you know what else flips my switch, man? I got to tell you, and this has, how separate of you is it? I never thought I would get the song Burning Heart live. Like, I remember being 14 years old and watching that video, this burning heart of mine. I never thought I would see that live in my lifetime with the actual, and Vandenberg's doing it. His first taste of fame was with, the band Vandenberg. They kind of came and went. So this is a treasure of a show, man. And it's a treasure of a tour that you're on. Yeah.
1: It is. I'm really excited. We can't tell you. The fans are going bananas, and we're going to be guaranteed. We're going to deliver a night of rock and roll.
0: I can't wait. It's a Tuesday night.
1: Never been heard of in a while.
0: And it's a Tuesday night. Keep us in mind. I got a Wednesday morning show.
1: Come out.
0: Yeah.
1: Yeah. Please get your tickets because we know what's going on in the industry. I don't mind talking about it. We've taken a big hit.
0: Yeah.
1: And advanced ticket sales. People are really apprehensive about buying tickets just because people cancel. We are not going to cancel regardless. I spoke to my agent. I said, bro, whatever happens, let's not cancel because we feed into the monster of that fear
0: The
1: fans wanting to buy tickets advanced. It's feeding that monster because they get burnt, People, they buy tickets, they get excited, they go through whatever expense they have to go through to come see the show, and then you cancel or you postpone, and it's like it creates a lot of hassle. So,
0: I'll be there.
1: You guys there, and we are going to be there with fire, man. We are so excited. I can't even tell you. We get in a few days before.
0: Oh, good.
1: We'll do the whole thing, rehearsal, and the set list is just going to change every night. We want to do that. We want to add a few gems along the way. And I get to sing, which is something that I started doing recently, and I really love doing it, man. So come out and hang, please.
0: Absolutely. And just like I was saying, the structure is very interesting with you, with Mark Mendoza starting things off. We get Adrian Vandenberg. We've got Vinny Moore. Dude, you're a guy who your debut was Sabbath's, Bill Ward's solo record along the way. I can't imagine even putting together a set list. It's great stuff. Marco Mendoza, thanks so much for taking the time to come on. Safe travels from Europe to Tweed, maybe? Who knows how you're going to get to New Haven, but we will see you at Toad's Place Tuesday, August 4th. The show is going by the name Vandenberg.
2: 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Welcome to Wednesday. I'm News 8 Chief Meteorologist Gil Simmons. Some sunshine today. Warm 80s. Watch for a quick passing storm this afternoon. Beautiful tonight and tomorrow. 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
5: In January of 1968, Steppenwolf released their debut album, including the single Born to Be Wild, which charts at number 2 in the U.S. Johnny Cash records 2 live shows at California's Folsom Prison, along with June Carter and Carl Perkins. Also in January, the Beatles are number 1 with Hello Goodbye. In London, they launched their own company, Applecore, with a store, a recording studio, and record label. February of 68, Pink Floyd lead singer Syd Barrett is checked into a psychiatric hospital and the band replaces him with David Gilmour. The Beatles, Donovan, Mia Farrow, and others travel to India to study transcendental meditation with Maharishi Mahesh Yogi. And Bill Graham opens the Fillmore East concert venue in an abandoned New York City theater. April of 1968, the musical Hair opens on Broadway for the first of 1,750 performances. It would spawn several top 40 hits, including Aquarius, Good Morning Starshine, and Hair. Simon and Garfunkel released their album Bookends, which goes to number one in the U.S. and the U.K. The single Mrs. Robinson would go to number one in June, thanks to the movie The Graduate.

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7: Hi, this is Vinny.
8: Yes, hi, good morning, Vinny. I need to assert myself as to the Democrats in my city. It's becoming scary, and I've got 5 points I can make real quick.
7: Absolutely. Go take it away.
8: Okay. I run a Facebook page. It's a community page. It's private, but it mentions the city name. There's three other Facebook pages with the city name.
7: Okay.
8: First, when I assert city complaints, the members mob me as to the name, asserting that my name, the name of the Facebook page, is a farce.
7: Okay.
8: Two, when I promote the Republican officials, the members mob me. They're silent otherwise. Three, the city officials post on all the other three similarly named Facebook pages mentioning the city name.
7: Yeah.
8: With official updates, events, and even obituaries, but they refuse to name recent city official who died, Sal Coppola, who was a bigwig. All right, next, the library stopped posting to my page. Five, the Democrats troll, but they really contribute to my page. They silently percolate to attack. And last, the members of this Facebook page, private, have started stalking me on my own personal Facebook page, which is the reason why I'm alarmed and calling you. Yeah. because the page is promoting Republicans, and today it's going to be Fazio. Yeah. And all hell is going to break loose. So if you find me at the bottom of the Hoosie or the Naugatuck, don't be surprised.
7: Well, I hope that that's not going to happen, and I don't think it will. You know, those pages are interesting, too. They got pros, they got cons, but the keyboard warriors love them. Does any of this pertain to the walking back the legalization of marijuana in any way?
8: Oh, my God, there's been so much pushback on that because we have Happy, the facility here, the dispensary here on Pershing Drive, High Times, something to that nature. And, there was so much back and forth on that at the time before they opened. The city approved them. And it's been discussed on this private Facebook page also.
7: People get nutty about that.
8: Yeah, yeah, they did. And everything that you're saying here on this show this morning is 100% true. Marijuana is a gateway drug. We, of course, have family members who went that direction, and then heroin, and then AIDS, and then passed away.
7: Yep.
8: So it's just foolish.
7: Yeah.
8: So I'm having a lot of trouble with the Democrats. They only have something.

0: And you were teased. It didn't have the edge of New York, never mind the proximity. And now Connecticut, I can't believe how unsafe it is. It has been mismanaged and poorly governed for a long time.
1: Right. And if they think for 1 minute that we're going to ignore this,
0: yeah,
1: they're dreaming.
0: Yeah, yeah.
1: Because it's just ramping up for the people that want to obey the laws. We're paying attention, and we're being cohesive here for a change.
0: For a change is right, yeah. Well, I appreciate you calling in. Keep me posted.
1: Thank you. Will do.
0: Take care.
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3: News. I'm Therese Crowley. Dignified transfer this morning at Dover Air Force Base, Delaware. The fourth fallen U.S. soldier, now identified as 28-year-old Sergeant Angel Rampersad of Queens, New York. She was killed by an Iran missile strike at the U.S. base in Jordan. President Trump, attending, says he has no interest in meeting with Tehran until they're ready to convene in a meaningful way. Secretary of State Marco Rubio in Manila.
4: Ships are trying to go through the straits and they're getting blown up. Commercial ships are going through the straits and they're being blown up. The United States is defending that shipping and, in addition, is targeting the places that are launching against those ships to continue to degrade Iran's ability to target and harm global shipping.
3: Tropical storm Bertha pounding wind, rain, and surf across the Gulf shores. Warnings from Okaloosa, Florida to Morgan City, Louisiana, including New Orleans. 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
13: Boston band Aerosmith released their debut album. It fares poorly. It would be re-released in 76 and yield a top 10 hit, Dream On. You ain't nothing but a hound dog, crying all night. Elvis Presley Presley's live TV special, Aloha from Hawaii, is watched by more than a billion people worldwide and introduces the world to the rhinestone white jumpsuit. In February of 73, Alice Cooper has a number one album with Billion Dollar Babies along with three top 40 singles.

Paul McCartney and Wings have a number one single with My Love, and the Stooges signed to Columbia Records and released their final album, Raw Power, produced by David Bowie. In March, Pink Floyd releases the now legendary Dark Side of the Moon. It goes to number one and becomes one of the best-selling albums of all time.

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2: Chuck, Mark, and Tucker with you today. And as we kick things off, a couple different stories that I think are going to be the big ones today. Not that I think are. Like they're in the stack, and they're the first two stories. So they are our top stories today. What's going on in the Middle East and oil prices? And then we've also got Alphabet, or the company formerly known as Google, reporting earnings after the bell today. Let's start with oil prices and what we're seeing in energy markets. Oil prices today rising an additional about 3% this morning. At one point, we're up as much as 4%, but have pared some of their gains. This as the AAA national average for gas prices up another 4.1 cents overnight to 406. Diesel prices rising 4 cents as well to 518. And so we're again getting, you know, back to the point where these are starting to, you know, near the short-term peaks that we saw in March and April. Still have about 10% higher to go on both of those before we get to those peaks. But based on what we're seeing in gasoline futures markets, I think it's pretty much a certainty that by the end of this week, we'll be somewhere in that 412 to 415 range. And from there, it's an open question that ultimately is related to, hey, what does the situation in the Middle East look like over the next 3 to 5 weeks in particular? But obviously, the longer that any disruption goes on there, the worse the picture looks for energy prices, just because there's not much out there when it comes to excess inventories that are just floating around at this point. We've basically, in no uncertain terms, eaten through any real excess inventories that we had. If you take a look at the Strategic Petroleum Reserve, after another 5 million barrel drawdown, we're now at about 316 million barrels. Consensus generally has believed that, you know, you can get as low as like 150 to 240 million barrels in that strategic reserve without, you know, running into real problems. Chris Wright, the energy secretary, said, I think it was either yesterday or Monday, that they thought they could get down to 70 million barrels. So that's a far lower estimate as far as, you know, where they think they're able to get to there. And the only point I'll make on that is, look, Wright may or may not be correct in stating that. But the only reason that you state that is because you think that you might hit those higher numbers sooner rather than later. You don't need to, you know, talk about how low it can get if you're not worried about hitting the numbers for how low it can get. Commercial oil inventories in the United States right now are at about 409 million barrels of oil. The estimates that we've seen for how low that can go and still having, you know, the system operating effectively are anywhere from 350 to 390 million barrels. So, again, there's just not a ton of cushion if the Strait of Hormuz now remains locked up for any extended period of time. And the two things that could exacerbate the situation are, if the Bab el Mandeb Strait, which is at the bottom of the Red Sea, basically it's used to transit oil from the western Saudi Arabian port of Yanbu down through there and out to Asia. It's been kind of that bypass route when Hormuz has been closed over the last 6 months. And you've got, you know, somewhere in the ballpark of 7 million barrels a day that flows through there. If that strait indeed ends up being closed by the Houthis, you potentially have problems with, okay, how much oil can we realistically get out through the Suez Canal? Because the problem that you run into with the Suez Canal is the biggest tankers, the very large crude carriers, VLCCs as they are known, that carry 2 million barrels of oil in one ship, they can't fit through Suez fully loaded because the draft is too deep. They bottom out. It's not an ever given situation where they turn the wrong way, but the Suez Canal is not deep enough to handle those ships fully loaded. And so you instead have to run through a much smaller fleet of what are known as Suezmax vessels that carry about half as much crude oil. And, you know, obviously then you got extended transit times and things like that as well. So the Red Sea is one thing that you watch. The other one that I think we're seeing the early signs of now, China dropped its crude imports throughout much of the spring from around 11 million barrels a day down to 5 to 6 million. So big drop in crude imports. No one has known, you know, how long they can, you know, last at those lower levels of imports. But there are some signs maybe starting to see China spooling up refinery activity and starting to purchase more crude oil than they previously were. The two signs that I look at, number one, crack spreads, the difference between what you pay for crude and what you can receive for selling refined product, they've started to narrow in the last couple days, and this has happened while the price of crude has been bid up. What we've been seeing for the previous 2 weeks was the price of crude going up with crack spreads moving up as well. Crude moving up with cracks coming down to me suggests additional refinery capacity coming online, which the only place that can realistically do that right now is China. Russia can't because the refineries are being attacked every night by Ukraine. The U.S. can't because our refineries are maxed out already. In fact, some regions of the U.S. are running north of 100% stated capacity in order to meet demand. And the Middle East can't spool anything up because, well, you can't get anything out of there. So this, to me, suggests that China may be coming back to the game in crude. And the question there is, hey, if China comes back and starts buying another 5 million barrels a day, and if you have the Red Sea, you know, being reduced in terms of its potential flow out of there, that represents a potentially, again, anywhere from like a 7 to 10 million barrel a day shift relative to what we were looking at in the spring. And you just don't have the oil inventories to handle that with a closed Strait of Hormuz. So that's the lay of the land as it relates to oil right now. Let's take a quick break. When we come back, I do want to touch on those Alphabet earnings and what to expect after the bell today.
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12: After the bell today, we've got Alphabet reporting earnings. And Alphabet, the company formerly known as Google, I still don't know why they changed their name. Like it would be like if Apple had changed their name to, like, I don't know, I, after like they started putting I in front of everything. It's just no, like you don't have to like rename yourself every, you know, 15 years or something. It's fine to just be who you are, man. But that's just my opinion. So you've got Alphabet shares. They're up around 11% so far year to date. They had a monster year last year in 25, up 65%. And the two big things that I think everyone's going to be looking for from Alphabet. Number one, show us what's happening with your cloud computing segment and its growth. Are you seeing, you know, activity there that indicates that all this data center capacity that you're building is, you know, generating more revenue and potentially profit? And number two, hey, what are your CapEx plans? Are you going to, you know, keep them? Are you going to increase them? Are you going to decrease them? Those are the two things that I think everyone wants to see here, Mark.
13: Yeah, one thing I'm wondering about, and others who follow this more closely can probably ask this in a more useful way, but their historic return on invested capital, return on equity, and we'll just use Alphabet as an example, but some of the other hyperscalers certainly fall into this characterization. They do a very good job of putting shareholder capital to good use. Another way of saying that, I guess, is that they're just really profitable. will these investments generate the same, I'll just call it margins, even though there are different ways you could define it, as their past investments have? Or are they pouring a lot of capital into what is effectively going to become a commodity? Will asked differently, will this boom end like past booms did, with overinvestment, ruinous competition, and a dramatic reduction in margins, followed, I guess, by, you know, consolidation, bankruptcies, that kind of stuff?
12: The big thing, again, let's just think of this. You mentioned, hey, the return on invested capital, you know, has historically been very strong.
13: One way to look at it.
12: Let's just talk about, again, just for those of you who are listening, like, what that actually means. If you look at it from this perspective, return on invested capital, the formula for it will make this really clear why this is a question. What you're doing, you're taking your after-tax net profits, and that is your top line of the fraction. The bottom line is invested capital. Hey, return on invested capital. It's literally like when you look at it, you're like, oh, this is the return on top of the invested capital. Invested capital is three items. Number one, it is total debt. Number two, total equity. Number three, subtract out the cash. So you're basically looking at, hey, when I look at, you know, the capital that I've put into this thing minus the cash I have on hand, because again, that's not invested, it's just sitting on your books effectively, what is the return that I am generating? The piece that is interesting here is that when you look at it, okay, the things that Google has typically, I'm pulling them up just so that I can give you the actual numbers here. When we look at Google and their total liabilities that are outstanding, which I think, again, you would say that's, you know, basically looking at, okay, like, actually, let's look at long-term debt specifically. Google historically, from basically, they went public back in 2002, and from 2002 through 2011, they had no debt. They started doing some borrowing in the 2010s and even in the early 2020s, and they got up to around $26 billion in debt in September of 2020. They were flat there pretty much through the next 5 years, and since March of last year, their long-term debt has exploded from $25 billion in debt up to $94 billion in debt. So if you just look at this from the perspective of that return on invested capital formula, hey, you're making the bottom number bigger while the top number stays the same, all else being equal. What does that do? That makes the return less, all else being equal.
13: I think investors might be expecting past performance from the hyperscalers, but they're getting into a different business, is the point I was trying to make.
12: Very much.
13: Why would I expect the return from Google's early innovations in search and advertising, just brilliant, path-breaking stuff? Why would I expect the returns on data, on cloud computing, as revolutionary as it, I'll just say, as is likely to be, I'll defer sure. to the experts. Why would I expect that to be as profitable when everybody and their brother is getting into building data centers and stuffing it with cloud computing hardware?
12: The other piece of that, remember, shareholders' equity is the other side. That's gone from $345 billion.
13: Am I asking the right question, Chuck? I'm 100%. Sorry, before you get into... Okay.
12: 100%.
13: Because I'm genuinely not sure.
12: The numbers are going to bear this out, because we're going to... They say never do math on the radio. We're going to do math on the radio, and you're going to like it. So here's the deal. A year ago, Google had $345 billion in equity. So you look at the total, and you say, okay, a year ago, in total, Google had $370 billion between equity and debt on the books. Equity now is up to $478. Debt, we said, is up to $95. So make the math easy. Let's just call it $570 billion. So you've seen the capital invested has gone from 370 to 570 in the past year. The net income over that time has gone from 115 to 160. So I do the math on the radio, might I add. And what we're looking at here, and again, I don't know if this is like this problem, I'm just broad brushes, but bear with me here. 115 divided by 370 is a return on invested capital of 31%. So that's what their ROIC was a year ago. Today, we are looking at 160 divided by 570. It's 28%. That's a 10% reduction in the rate of their of the return on invested capital. It's, you might say, no, Chuck, that's three. I'm saying no. Like, to go from 31 down to 28, your return's being reduced by 10% relative to what it was before. And we're in the early innings of this CapEx that they're planning to do. They're planning to increase CapEx an additional 50% next year from this year, and it doesn't include what they've done in the second half of this year yet.
13: I would expect a relationship that looks like the letter J over time. It will come down, and this is what their marketers will tell you, what their investment public relations people will tell you. We're making investments, higher profits are to come. So over time, ROIC, ROE, other measures of how good, how effectively they're deploying your capital should look like a J. It's going to go down, then it's going to go up, according to them. Why would anybody think that, given the saturation that we're laying the groundwork for, is what I'm asking.
12: And this is the whole question is, again, as you say, the expectation is, y'all have heard the classic, you know, you got to spend money to make money. The idea is, okay, we're in the spending money phase right now, and then eventually it's going to make us money. The interesting thing about Google's business, and this is the question that Mark raised earlier, is, look, for the first 20 years as a publicly traded company, Google didn't have to spend money to make money. Google made money to spend money. It was, okay, we're making so much money, we can then afford to spend it, and so, you know, we're able to basically, you know, fund that directly out of operations. You know this, by the way, if you look at their return on invested capital, like it basically was always rock solid. You know, they went through a brief period in the mid-10s when, you know, the things were moving more heavily to mobile and they were kind of adjusting their strategy and this and that. But Google always had just a ridiculous amount of cash to be able to spend. You can look at this, by the way, if you look at Google's free cash flow historically, until the last year, it was basically just like a consistently upward moving, up
13: they
12: into the
13: coined
12: right.
13: Money for two
12: decades. It was just, okay, like our cash flow's up. Great, we can spend some money out of that and still see increasing free cash flow. There's no problem. The thing here is, hey, their free cash flow has now gone from $73 billion down to $64 billion. After this quarter, I'm guessing it's probably going to be in the ballpark of like $55 to $50 billion for the last 12 months. And so now they are in the, hey, we're going to spend this money, but it's going to lead to more return later on. That.
13: All the hyperscalers have had virtual strangleholds on their respective markets for 30 years.
12: And now they're all competing.
13: And they're all chasing the same thing. How in the world could margins remain the same? Their PEs suggest investors are expecting that to be the case. How could that be the case is, I think, the key. You want to distill this to like a key point because it's overwhelming. That's the key point. Sorry.
12: No, they've all built their moats in their respective businesses.
13: Virtual monopolies.
12: And now they are going into a business that has no moat.
13: Against each other
12: and anyone else who wants to get involved.
13: This is the destructive competition phase of overinvestment.
12: Yeah, which, again, as I've been saying for a year now, we're all going to be using more AI 5 years from now than we are today. Unless it kills us all, then we won't. Then we'll use less. that's the only way we use less is if it. Trust me, we have another story we're going to get to about, like, hey, it might actually kill us, but we're all going to be using more AI 5 years from now. But you still could have a bunch of capital that gets washed away in the wreckage. Let's take a quick break. We've got Ask Todd and Wall Street Watch next.
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14: News. I'm Therese Crowley. Dignified transfer this morning at Dover Air Force Base, Delaware. The fourth fallen U.S. soldier, now identified as 28-year-old Sergeant Angel Rampersad of Queens, New York. She was killed by an Iran missile strike at the U.S. base in Jordan. President Trump attending says he has no interest in meeting with Tehran until they're ready to convene in a meaningful way. Secretary of State Marco Rubio in Manila.
15: Ships are trying to go through the straits and they're getting blown up. Commercial ships are going through the straits and they're being blown up. The United States is defending that shipping and in addition is targeting the places that are launching against those ships to continue to degrade Iran's ability to target and harm global shipping.
14: Tropical storm Bertha pounding wind, rain and surf across the Gulf shores. Warnings from Okaloosa, Florida to Morgan City, Louisiana, including New Orleans. 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
6: Markets are mixed with oil prices again higher as tensions between the U.S. and Iran remain elevated. Investors are also ready for a batch of earnings from Google's Alphabet, Tesla, and IBM after the bell. Right now, the Dow is up about a tenth of a percent, 83 points higher. S&P 500 down about a tenth of a percent or 10 points lower. NASDAQ is down about half a percent or 115 points lower. Russell 2000 is down about a third of a percent. 10-year Treasury yield up 3 basis points at 4.66%. And oil jumping 3% higher, trading at $87 a barrel. According to the Wall Street Journal, AMD and Anthropic have signed a deal for tens of billions of dollars worth of AI servers, supplying Anthropic with much-needed computing power and further strengthening AMD's competition against leader NVIDIA. AMD will also invest up to $5 billion in Anthropic. AMD is up by 1%. Meanwhile, shares in Supermicrocomputer surging 23%. After the AI server company projected fourth quarter margins of 15 to 17%, nearly double its prior targets. And AT&T saw its revenue climb 2.3% from a year ago in the previous quarter. The telecom giant also added more monthly wireless phone subscribers than expected in the previous quarter, sending the stock up by 3%. I'm Tucker Silva, and that is Wall Street Watch.
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7: Todd Lutsky from the law firm of Cushing & Dolan now joins us live on air right now for Ask Todd. It's your chance to ask Todd your estate planning questions. Last week, we either got through three or four, so it was close to an all-time record. But again, normally 2 to 3 is what we have time for, so get calling at 888-205-2263. That's the number to call to ask Todd your questions live on air right now. Again, 888-205-2263 is the number. And again, we can only get through a couple calls, so make sure you get calling early to get your spot in line. 888-205-2263. Mr. Lutsky, how are you doing today?
8: I'm doing pretty good. Pretty good. Still early, though.
7: Yeah. You know, I was at the post office the other day.
8: Some people go there.
7: And I saw this guy, and he was just yelling into an envelope.
8: Yeah?
7: And I'm like, my dude, like, what are you doing? He goes, I'm sending a voicemail. I'm like, wasn't expecting that.
8: Me neither.
7: Todd, I want to talk a little bit about irrevocable trusts.
8: Yeah.
7: And let's say that I decide, hey, I'm going to utilize one of these irrevocable trusts to protect assets from Medicaid.
8: Yes.
7: How does my house go into that trust? Like, what's the process for actually getting a property into an irrevocable trust?
8: Yeah, so, and again, people overthink this stuff a lot, and I think it's a great question, Chuck, because the house, number one, is their biggest asset, mostly, especially when we're trying to protect assets from the nursing home. So most people have this, and they want to put it in, and they're like, what do I do? It's a deed. you go get the old deed, do a title rundown, prepare a new deed that says, you know, I, Todd Lutsky, hereby, you know, convey my property located at to Todd Lutsky, or to maybe, you know, Alexa, trustee of the Todd Lutsky Family Irrevocable Trust. And you basically change just the granting section on the deed. The rest of the deed remains exactly the same. And once you put that on record, your house is effectively in there, and you really notice no change to your life day to day.
7: So once a home is in an irrevocable trust, how does it change what you do day to day? And let's say you want to sell it down the road. How does that process work?
8: Yeah, so I think we'll answer both of those questions. Once, you know, day to day, how does it change? And then selling, of course, doesn't happen day to day. So let's address that too. So day to day, you know, if your house is in there, you got to pay your, you know, your electric bill and your utility bill, heat bill, right? Sometimes the real estate tax bill comes, you got to pay that, right? Is all the same. Just like you were doing before. You just write the check out of your own personal account, pay those bills. Now, if I want to sell it, it's a little different, but it's still very much the same. Who decides if you want to sell? Well, you do. You decide today. You decide tomorrow if it's in your trust. While you might not be the trustee, you do decide to sell. So you tell the trustee we're putting it on the market. You put the for sale sign in the front yard and list it. If the trustee gives you any grief, you have the power to remove and replace the trustee. So you, again, are able to sell the house without getting anybody's permission to sell the house, which is exactly where you were before. So before the trust. So far, so good. Then when you sell, the house goes out and the money comes in, just like it would if you were selling it. You would give away the house and you would collect a check. This time, the only difference is the check goes into the trust. Once the check is in the trust, the house is sold, you have a capital gains tax to pay. Good news, these trusts are grantor trusts for income tax purposes. So in English, that simply means that if you got a $500,000 capital gains exclusion when you would have sold your house outside the trust because you're married and it's your primary residence, you're going to get that exact same $500,000 capital gains exclusion when you sell the house from the trust. You don't lose your primary residence exclusion because it's a grantor trust. So there you go.
7: Talking with Todd Lutsky from the law firm of Cushing and Dolan. 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We're going to take a quick break here, but when we return, we're getting right to your calls with Todd. Again, that phone number is 888-205-2263.
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7: Alrighty, let's get right to your questions with Todd Lutsky. First up, we got Gail in Rockland. Gail, what's your question for Todd?
16: Hi, my question is, I just retired, and I have a home that I paid $142,000 for, but it's now worth close to $700,000.
8: Nice.
16: If I put my house in an irrevocable trust, and it is willed to my children after I pass away, mm-hmm. do they have to pay taxes on the difference of the 142 to the 700,000?
8: So for everybody's easy math, let's make it 200 minus 700 is your 500,000 of gain. Okay, let's just make it simple. And so the I can give you the quick answer, but I want to explain so they understand how it works. The quick answer is no, they're not going to have to pay any capital gains tax. So A little more explanation on that so everyone understands is if you buy a house long ago for $200,000 and today it's worth $700,000, the difference is gain. So that's $500,000 of gain. Now, are you married, Gail?
16: No, I'm not.
8: Okay. So for Gail's situation, if there was a $500,000 gain and she wanted to sell the house before she passes, again, we don't know. Life goes on, even though you throw the house in an irrevocable trust. Like Chuck asked me earlier, how do you sell the house? I went through that just a second ago from the irrevocable trust. So, Gail, you'd still be able to live there. You'd still be able to sell the house, make all your decisions, move if you want to move. So there's no restrictions for you or anyone in the irrevocable trust situation. So that is good news for Gail. And then if you did sell it, Gail, out of that trust before you died because you wanted to move, you would have that $500,000 gain, and you'd be able to take a $250,000 capital gains exclusion because you're single and it's your primary residence. So you'd only have to pay gain on the $250,000. But if Gail decides to live there the rest of her life and pass away, because the way the trust is designed, where she would have retained the right to the income from that trust during her life, that would cause the asset in the trust to be included, not in her probate estate, but in her gross estate, thereby giving the kids, the beneficiaries, a step up in cost basis on the date of her death. So if when she died, say the house grew to $1 million, we wouldn't care because the kids' basis on the date of death would be $1 million, and they could sell it for $1 million and their capital gains tax would be zero. So there you go for that. Folks, these are the kinds of questions that are answered in this Unlocking the Power of Irrevocable Trust guide, right? It is designed as a question and answer guide. This, in fact, this very question is one of them that are in there. I update it. I add all over 30 years. I've been putting in questions that I get that are common questions for everybody in terms of how they work. If you never knew if these trusts were right for you, when you get done reading this guide, you'll be able to say, yeah, I love this trust, or nope, not for me. So, folks, it'll help you get your estate planning off the ground. 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
7: Todd, I got another one here for you. Let's go to Richard in South Hadley. Richard, what is your question for Todd Lutsky?
17: Okay, here's the question. I own a big house, and I use it as a bed and breakfast, and it's my primary residence. Married, over 80. Question is, can I claim the capital, the deduction as my primary residence when I sell?
8: Well, the fact that I assume you own it, you and your wife own it jointly?
17: Correct.
8: So, do you live in, the problem here is that you don't live in the entire property, correct? You live
17: correct.
8: In some of it, and you rent some of it, correct?
17: Yeah.
8: So, I'm just going to give you a general example. It's much like a two-family, right? If you got a two-family in Somerville, you got a unit upstairs, a unit downstairs, you live in the unit downstairs, you rent the unit upstairs. If that's the case, when you go to sell it, yes, you still get your capital gains exclusion of, in this case, $500,000 because you're married. However, you're only going to get the $500,000 exclusion off of half of the gain, because the other half of the gain associated with the house part that you rent is not your primary residence. So you'll simply allocate the gain between the rental and the primary residence and allocate the exclusion only against the part that is your primary residence. So hope that helps.
7: Todd, I got another one for you here. Let's go to Tom in Ohio. Tom, you are on with Todd Lutsky.
18: Hey, Todd. I hear a lot about the irrevocables with parking a home into it. But I don't hear a lot about what other assets you could possibly put into an irrevocable. I know there's a 5-year look back, but I mean, can you put IRAs, Roth? Can you put other things into the irrevocable to shoulder them or shelter them from the nursing home?
8: So the quick answer is going to be way more assets than a home can go in, and let me explain what those are, and of course give you a shout out for being from Ohio, because that's my home state. So there you go. IRAs, Roths, we'll start with those. No, They don't go in this trust. They don't go in any trust. Why? Because they're a taxable event if you try to pull them out and put it in the IRA. Now, not a Roth. A Roth wouldn't be a taxable event, but it would no longer be a Roth once it's retitled to the trust. So you tend to leave those outside the trust. However, a rental property, right? You could put it in. Your vacation home, you could put it in. Your investment portfolio, you've got that investment portfolio wherever you're managing, trading your accounts. Retitle it in the trust. Yes, you can still manage that account, invest the account, right? Take out the income. You pay the taxes at your own rate, not at a trust rate. Again, because it's a grantor trust, which is really what I was just describing for the last caller, that Gail explaining why she got that capital gains exclusion. So that was a benefit. Same thing here. And even that, your rental property, you could collect the rent, right? Because you get all the rental income. It comes in, comes out to you. You continue to enjoy the rental property. Sell it whenever you want to sell it. You'll have the same capital gains tax that you would have if it was not in there. So great question, Tom, and there is lots of other assets that can go in these trusts, but not IRAs.
7: Todd, I have yet another one for you. We got Joe in Springfield on the line. Joe, what's your question for Todd?
19: Hey, Todd, longtime listener, first-time caller. My question here is my folks, I'm in my 50s. My brothers and I, we're in our 50s. They're in their 80s, and we put their assets in a trust. Mm-hmm. The five-year look-back's coming up, but they're all of a sudden we found out that they're going to inherit some money from a friend,
8: mm-hmm.
19: like $300,000. Sounds like a problem. Well, they want to gift it to us, but does the five-year look-back start as they receive that money?
8: So, no. So, first of all, you didn't say the word irrevocable, so I hope the trust is irrevocable that they put it in and it wasn't revocable. So, as long as that's irrevocable, and let's assume it's drafted right, the stuff they put in there long ago is protected and unaffected by their inheritance. Now, this inheritance that comes in as $300,000 is a countable asset. I get it. And if they got sick, you know, we'd have to do things, buy an annuity. There's things you can do last minute to, you know, sort of slow the bleeding and save these assets, even if they don't give them away. But if they really want to give it away, they can, but you do need to understand that the moment they make that gift to you kids, the five-year clock starts to run only for the gift that they gave you, not for what they put in the trust years and years and years ago. So they're not going to impact that at all, but they will be denied Medicaid eligibility for the gift that they're making for you. So I certainly wouldn't give it all away, maybe half at best. I might even just think about their age and their health and focus on some last-minute things that could be done if they got sick. Hope that helps.
7: Mr. Lutsky, thanks so much for joining us today.
8: Always a pleasure. Thank you.
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7: Still more to come as we head towards the second hour, including what happens when AI agents start trying to hack other AI agents. That's a fun one. Also going to talk a little bit about SpaceX's IPO, and then we're also going to be covering a little bit on the Fed, since we had a Fed meeting next Wednesday, actually. We're a week out now, and so time to start talking about what Kevin Warsh's second Fed meeting may or may not look like. We got all that and more coming up in hour two. Stick around, back in a bit.

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Number 3, Running with the Devil. Jump.

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5: Hi, I'm Bob Joyce with a memorable UConn moment of the 25-26 season brought to you by Monaco Ford of Glastonbury and Niantic. UConn hockey and Boston University met on October 24th at Aganis Arena in the first of three meetings on the season, where five goals in a 10-24 span in the second between

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1: News. I'm CJ Papa. A new warning to Iran from President Trump.
2: He posted on Truth Social saying, from this point forward, anytime the Islamic Republic of Iran shoots at a ship in the Strait of Hormuz, whether it be by missile, rocket, drone, or any other device or weapon, the United States will bomb and destroy one bridge or power plant, including those located next to or in the capital city of Tehran.
1: Fox's Trey Inks reporting, the commander-in-chief heading to Dover Air Force Base in Delaware.
3: President Trump says it will be a great honor to pay his respects to the American service members at the dignified transfer today at Dover Air Force Base. Last night, the Department of War announced another soldier killed in last weekend's enemy attack, Sergeant Angel S. Ramperstad, 28 years old, of Ozone Park, New York.
1: Fox's Jackie Heinrich at the White House. 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
4: Okay, it's Chuck, it's Mark, and it's Tucker, and not much going on in markets today, to be completely honest. The S&P 500 is flat, you know. It's I put on a new shirt today. Feels like kind of a waste to get out of bed for that. You know, you've got the Dow up 63 points, whoop-de-doo. The NASDAQ Composite down 48. Not particularly interesting to me. As I said at the beginning of the week, if you have some gardening to do, you want to mow the lawn, you want to go play some golf, go out boating, fishing, hunting, if you're in the southern hemisphere listening to us and you want to go skiing, have at it. This is the week to do it. There's just not much going on this week, and it's being reflected in equity markets, which are just not really doing too much. The bond market, a little bit more interesting. At least you got the 10-year Treasury. It's up 2.6 basis points to 4.654. Okay, maybe I can get out of bed for that. You know, there's a little something there. Dollar index off 0.06%. Not much happening there. Precious metals, we do have a little bit in there. Gold's up almost 2%, $75 an ounce to $41.51. So that's kind of cool. We got crude oil continuing to move upward as well. Not cool because none of us like it, but it is happening. West Texas Intermediate up another $2.39 a barrel to $86.73. AAA national average for gas prices is at $4.06, up another 4.1 cents overnight. Diesel up 4 cents as well. And again, who knows how this progresses over the coming weeks, because it's all going to be dependent on what happens in the Middle East. Most, that's the biggest impact area, at least. But we're probably getting into that 412 to 415 range by the end of the week. That's kind of where things are moving. So I'd say another 6 to 9 cents up prior to the weekend is probably where things are pointing. And then it's going to be determined by what happens with the Strait of Hormuz. What happens with the Houthis in Yemen? And do they try to close the Red Sea? What continues to happen in Russia? Do they continue to see their refineries hit by Ukrainian drone strikes? And does China continue its buyer's strike of crude oil, or do they come back to the market and start purchasing in more normal quantities? So we'll watch all that stuff so that you don't have to. And then you can just turn us on and listen to us, and we'll tell you what's happening there. It's great. It's wonderful, actually. It's the magic of radio. Let's talk about the magic of AI for a minute. And, you know, for the last 10 years, any time that we've talked about, companies that want to, make drones to deliver packages to you, I'm like, nope, don't want a part of it. And Tucker puts the pieces in the stack every, few weeks or so, and I'm like, nope, still scared of it, don't want the drones flying overhead with burritos. I'm good. And y'all laugh at me and you're like, oh, Chuck, the robots aren't going to turn on you. Blah, blah, blah, blah, blah. I get it. I'm an old fuddy-duddy and, I'm missing out on, the next great thing. So with AI, everyone's, interested in, hey, can I make this picture of a penguin bobsledding on top of a banana? Sure, you can do that if you want to. And that's fine. Like, penguins bobsledding on bananas don't hurt anyone because they don't exist, actually. What does hurt people are AI agents that decide to start hacking websites that they're not supposed to hack. And here's what happened. And this is just a wild story that has me convinced that I don't think we're all going to make it out of the next 10 years. And, like, not even the ones of us who would have, like, died from things other than AI. I think AI is actually going to end up killing some of us in the next 10 years. And, like, more than just, like, three people. So, like, I'm really starting to get kind of nervous about this because it's bad. So here's the deal. And I'm going to say a lot of, like, words that most of you have never heard before, but that's great. This is how we learn. Mark, have you ever heard of a website called Hugging Face?
5: I wouldn't admit it if I had.
4: No, you haven't. At least before today, you hadn't. So Hugging Face is an AI repository. Think of it as a website that you go to where you can download different AI models.
5: Oh, it's
4: you
5: like a GitHub for AI.
4: Basically, you can download different AI data sets, different, you know, different modifications to different AI platforms, all kinds of stuff so that you can, you know, be the most AI that you are. It is the most neutral of all neutrals. Like, it's basically Switzerland. It's like, hey, here's all this stuff that you can access here. It doesn't take a side in the fight. It just...
5: So coders can put their code there. Coders can put their data sets
4: yes.
5: there. If you know any coders or if you are one who dabbles, GitHub sounds like an analogy.
4: Yes, exactly. So it's a place where coders can put different, you know, models and data sets, and then other coders can come in and be like, oh, this is interesting.
5: Yeah,
4: I'm
5: going to
4: download
5: stinks.
4: This and use this. Or, yeah, you're a big... poopy face and I don't like your model. Like that's what you can do there. So it's neutral. So last week they disclosed a security incident and they said that they detected an intrusion into their infrastructure that was, quote, different from anything that we had handled, and we thought it was driven by an autonomous AI agent system. Okay, like, you know, people paid attention. They were like, okay, that's kind of interesting. Tell us more. So it ended up using a chain of vulnerabilities to gain credentials and access data from the servers by, quote, executing many thousands of individual actions across a swarm of short-lived sandboxes with self-migrating command and control staged on public surfaces.
5: Come again?
4: Exactly. Basically, what I take out of this is it generated a bunch of, like, tests. Was to overwhelm Hugging Face's defenses. So, here's what actually ended up happening. It turns out that this was actually an AI agent that OpenAI, one of the big hyperscalers, had created, and they created specifically a hacker agent, and they put it into an isolated environment for testing, saying, yeah, we're gonna have this thing, and what we want to do is we want you to prove that you're the best hacker agent possible. And somehow, the agent, again, I don't know any specifics any more than any of you, the agent hacked out of the isolated environment, got into the actual internet, and said, you know what? I think the best way for me to prove that I'm a good hacker is to go and find a good hacking test, which there are plenty of, at Hugging Face. And so I'm going to hack into Hugging Face in order to, you know, access this test and then prove that I'm the best AI hacker possible. Okay, that's great. So it did that. There's apparently a hacking test called Exploit Jim at Hugging Face that measures how good AI agents are at hacking. And so it said, I'm going to hack Hugging Face to get into Exploit Jim. We don't know if it actually did well on the test or not, but the interesting thing is that pretty much what happened here was that Hugging Face, what stopped this from being worse was an AI agent at Hugging Face somehow detected this and said, okay, I need to deploy other AI agents in order to fight this off. I know this is insane. It tried to call some of the most advanced frontier models in order to do so. The frontier model said, no, no, no, no, no, no, no. We've got all kinds of restrictions. Like, we don't want to even, like, hear a word that sounds like hack because, like, our coding has said, like, don't do this. The guardrails are up. No, we're not going to. So instead, it ends up pulling an open source Chinese model that fights off the attack from this open AI agent. You know, it's like, again, I'm just picturing them with, like, you know, electronic swords and stuff, basically, like, battling it out here.
5: It's Tron.
4: It is Tron. It's very much that. Like, the light cycles are real now. And the irony of all this is that last week, an OpenAI, like, senior manager, I forget, you know, exactly the role that he has, posted a big, long Twitter screed about, like, well, the time has come for, like, the U.S. government to, you know, defend, you know, American interests in AI against the assault from, you know, Chinese models that are going to come and eat our lunch. And again, the ironic piece here is, okay, so the main repository of, you know, open access and open platform models in the U.S. just had to call on a Chinese model to defend itself from an open AI model. So maybe your timing wasn't particularly good, dude. And all I can think of is that we might not all die, but I don't think we're all going to live. Because remember, the AI agents and models that are being used right now are the worst that you will ever see for the rest of your life. You know, the AI models that you're seeing right now are like the Ford Model T. It like that is what we are operating with. And as soon as they get more advanced beyond a point, they're going to cause problems where some of us are actually going to die. And it's because, and I know that all of you laughing are sitting there going like, oh, Chuck, you're just being, you know, overly dramatic. No, with any new technology, here's the thing. People die from it. Like, talk about, like, the original, you know, cars, airplanes, trains. Like, people die from, you know, poor uses of technology when it's new. Like, that's just how it is. The difference here is, you know, in the past, okay, like, you invented, you know, not invented, you discovered how to use electricity. And you forgot, you know, oh, gee, you know, there's this electrical current. Like, we didn't insulate the wires well enough and the house burnt down. Okay, that killed the people in the house, but it was isolated to that. This, because it's the internet is connected to everyone, what happens when, like, an autonomous agent accidentally decides, okay, I'm going to, you know, hack into this power plant and shut it down, and now the city of Boston has no power, and the people in the hospitals are dying, and, like, yeah. Refrigeration is gone, like... This is the problem is the scale of it.
5: And it starts innocuously. Someone will tell an AI program, fix global warming, hypothetically.
4: The best way to do it? Well, kill all the humans.
5: Kill all the carbon units, like V'ger from right. Star Trek. Kill a motion picture, first film. Kill all the carbon.
4: That was Star Trek 4.
5: V'ger.
4: Star Trek 4, I believe, right?
5: No. The motion picture.
4: That was the
5: picture.
4: First one?
5: Yeah. It was Voyager, like,
4: no,
5: 3.
4: No, that's right. The fourth one
5: was a Voyage Home.
6: Now,
4: The whales.
5: Very 80s film.
4: Yeah.
5: Perfect.
4: That love that one.
6: Was just the nerdiest conversation on this show, but continue.
5: Do you remember? You'd be surprised how many dozens of people out of the tens of thousands listening.
7: Actually the fourth one.
4: Do you remember the...
5: Someone's gonna be the arbiter.
4: Do you remember the material that Scotty invents in the fourth one in order to house the whales?
5: Transparent aluminum.
4: Yeah.
5: That's easy.
4: It's fantastic.
5: Computer. He's talking into the mouse.
4: Yeah.
5: What a schmuck.
4: It's fantastic. Let's take a quick break. When we come back, we'll touch a little bit more on this. We've also got more on this after this.
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0: We were talking about the battle taking place between OpenAI's hacker test model and a Chinese open source model that saved Hugging Face from being hacked in a worse fashion than it was. Mark, any other thoughts on this as it relates to just the general state of artificial intelligence?
1: I mean, are we already, is the horse already out of the barn on this? Have we missed the opportunity to treat this like nuclear technology, atomic? The nuclear technology was created, it was treated in the 1940s. Government effectively took over research. It took over building of power plants and of course, nuclear weapons. The implications of some bad actor or some sloppy actor, one of the terms used in the article that you were talking about in the last segment was that somebody referred to this model as being inadvertently used. And the whole point is no one made the decision. This stuff's out there in the wild getting general directives, the consequences of which, if followed logically as a machine will do, could be destructive economically or physically. Again, you tell an AI, fix global warming, hypothetically. It ignores the hypothetically, and it goes out and shuts down power plants and cuts power to hospitals, and as you said, people die.
0: You tell AI, solve world hunger.
1: Right.
0: Okay, great. Let's get rid of
1: that's
0: the hungry.
1: That's easy.
0: It solves the hungry people side of it instead of let's produce more food.
1: Keeping with the movie and out, Thanos solution.
0: Yes.
1: Kill one out of every two.
0: Yes.
1: So we know it can... We know it's possible. This mishap makes it all too real. The next mishap might not be a harmless little snafu. Should we be regulating this like it's a potentially existential threat, saying, telling the private sector, you got to stop now? And again, treating it like nuclear technology, you put it in a lab under government controls and you firewall it.
0: Here's the thing. You can't have it both ways is the only argument that I'll make. Is you can't cry for regulation and protection when you need it, but then say, no, you have to give us the freedom to do things.
1: I'm not talking about the industry.
0: No, but this is what the industry is saying right now.
1: Well, they're pathetic. Yeah, I don't listen to
0: the
1: industry.
0: You got OpenAI being like, oh, you got to protect us from like these Chinese competitors, but let us do everything that we want. Like, no, you can't have it both ways.
1: They're blinded by greed. They're hopelessly conflicted. I'm talking about we the people. And our representatives, is it time to tell them and our representatives to in turn enact laws to fence this stuff off, to keep it from getting out in the wild? At the expense of maybe some people, oh, what about the economic growth? Look, those are prospective. We don't really know. There'll be other sources of economic growth. The trend will continue to be upward sloping, all else equal.
0: You know, I was listening a few months ago to a podcast that was interviewing Paul Tudor Jones, probably one of the top like three or four traders, you know, of all time. And the topic of AI came up, and you know, he was asked about it, and he mentioned, he's like, look, I've been to, you know, a bunch of investment conferences, and at each one, you know, there's an AI expert now. And, you know, someone inevitably asks, you know, the AI expert or the panel of experts, hey, like when are we gonna, you know, finally regulate artificial intelligence? And someone on the panel inevitably says, well, it's after like several hundred million people have died. And, you know, I kind of laughed it off when I heard it at first. Again, this was back in like March or April or something. And the further we've gone just in the last like 3-4 months with how quickly things are evolving, it really does feel like we're heading in that direction. You know, it's not going to be... Oh, like, you know, the plane carrying two people crashed and okay, we need to do better next time. It's going to be, no, the AI did something stupid and thousands or millions of people died as a result of it.
1: It's too easy for this stuff to get off the island. To use another movie analogy, you keep the damn dinosaurs on the island.
0: We could do another one.
1: Please.
0: You know, do we need to just nuke it from orbit? Did that one not land?
1: It could be anywhere. Yeah. It could be on a kid's, the most destructive AI conceivable could be on a kid's laptop right now, and he or she's about to let it out into the, well, I don't know how you prevent that, by the way. I'm just saying you shut down big corporations from funding this stuff and developing it, and you put it in a government lab. I don't know how strongly I feel about that. I need to, obviously.
0: I don't either, but it seems like we're getting to the point of danger. Quick break here, and we've got Wall Street Watch next.
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3: News. I'm CJ Papa. A new warning to Iran from President Trump.
4: He posted on Truth Social saying, from this point forward, anytime the Islamic Republic of Iran shoots at a ship in the Strait of Hormuz, whether it be by missile, rocket, drone, or any other device or weapon, the United States will bomb and destroy one bridge or power plant, including those located next to or in the capital city of Tehran.
3: Fox's Trey Inks reporting, the commander-in-chief heading to Dover Air Force Base in Delaware.
5: President Trump says it will be a great honor to pay his respects to the American service members at the dignified transfer today at Dover Air Force Base. Last night, the Department of War announced another soldier killed in last weekend's enemy attack, Sergeant Angel S. Ramperstad, 28 years old, of Ozone Park, New York.
3: Fox's Jackie Heinrich at the White House. 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
8: February, 4 months after her death, Janis Joplin's album Pearl is released and goes to number one. The single Me and Bobby McGee also tops the chart. Withers hits number three with the single Ain't No Sunshine from his debut album produced by Booker T. Jones. In March of 71, Carole King releases her first solo album and scores two number one singles, I Feel the Earth Move and It's Too Late. And UK progressive rockers Jethro Tull have a top 10 album on both sides of the Atlantic with Aqualung.

In April, the Temptations topped the charts with Just My Imagination, their third number one and their 13th top 10 single. Three Dog Night have their second number one single with Joy to the World. And the Rolling Stones album Sticky Fingers is released, including the number one single, Ground.

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9: Markets mixed and mostly quiet, with oil prices higher again today, with continued tensions between the U.S. and Iran. Investors also waiting for a batch of earnings after the bell today from Google's Alphabet, Tesla, and IBM. Right now, the Dow is up 0.25% or 137 points higher. S&P 500 is up only 5 points, mostly flat. And the NASDAQ down about 0.1% or 33 points lower. Russell 2000 is down about 0.75%. 10-year Treasury yield is up 2 basis points at 4.65%. And oil up nearly 3% higher, trading right around $87 a barrel. The Wall Street Journal reported that AMD and Anthropic have signed a deal for tens of billions of dollars worth of AI servers, supplying Anthropic with much-needed computing power. AMD will also invest up to $5 billion in Anthropic. AMD up by 2%. The Wall Street Journal is also reporting that Reddit has discussed shutting off Google's access to its content for AI use. Reddit shares are falling 9% on that news. Meanwhile, shares in Supermicrocomputer surging 24% after the AI server company projected fourth quarter earning margins of 15 to 17%, nearly double its prior target. And Bloomberg reporting that Apple is readying an overhaul of its Mac line, seeking to capitalize on demand for powerful laptops and desktops fueled by the AI boom. Apple down modestly. I'm Tucker Silva, and that is Wall Street Watch.
10: Mark, we got a piece in the Wall Street Journal from their editorial board. It's titled, Kevin Warsh Has Breathing Space for Now. What's the case they lay out, and do you agree with it?
11: Inflation came down. We all know this. There was actual deflation in June. So month over month, prices, headline prices, fell by 0.4%. Mm. Deflation, falling prices. Rare, but it does happen. That gives him a little bit of room. That gives the Fed a little bit of room. They had been trending strongly up to that point. We had already blown past the Fed's inflation goal for the whole year. So for the sixth year in a row, no matter what happens, for the sixth year in a row, sure, the Fed's going to have failed to meet its target of 2% inflation. You can argue about whether or not that target should be modified, but they're leaving it in place for now.
10: Sure.
11: So that gives Warsh room. Traders seem to think the editorial notes gives Warsh some room. Do I agree? Look, I think his public posture is perfect. His almost obsessive focus on price stability, a phrase he repeats a lot, and rightly so, I think is helpful. He's not talking about other things the Fed could be doing, you know, keeping unemployment at its natural rate and stuff, which it almost certainly is. And by that, I mean the rate that won't push up inflation. So he doesn't have to worry about the employment side of the Fed's so-called dual mandate. He can focus on inflation, and he has been focused, at least in his public remarks, on inflation. The question that you raised with me last week when I was lauding his recent public performances is he going to follow through to earn the credibility that he desperately needs to fight inflation at the least possible cost when the time comes? That's an open question, obviously, as much as I like his public, as much as I like his optics and his focus to this point. Do I agree that he's got some room? I honestly don't know, Chuck. It's hard to make the case. If you think about inflation as made up of a couple components, the core component, I'm not talking ex-food and energy, I'm talking about like trend or so-called trend. I'll just leave it at that. That's made up of whether or not there's any slack in the economy, and there probably isn't right now, at least using the unemployment rate, and what are inflation expectations are doing. And the Fed can control more or less those two things, or at least heavily influence them. Do those signal problems? I don't think there's a lot of evidence for excess demand at this point. I think we're okay there. I don't think the economy's running too hot. The expectation side of it, though, might be problematic. And then there's the supply shock part of it, a totally different part of the inflation dynamic, but one the Fed has to think about. I'm not giving you a straight answer because I really don't have one. It depends on, I guess, how long the most recent spike rise in the price of oil lasts.
10: I remember back when Jerome Powell first became Fed chair. It was back in early 2018. And if you look at the effective federal funds rate, you know, going back to then, what you find is that Powell, when he came on board, started raising interest rates pretty quickly after he was appointed. And the chatter at the time was that, you know, Powell wanted to, you know, normalize interest rates. That was a lot of, you know, what we heard. Hey, I don't want to keep, you know, the federal funds rate, you know, at that zero bound. I want to, you know, raise interest rates. That's what I want to do. And I think the interesting thing is Powell basically raised interest rates all through 2018. And he raised them right up to the point where at the end of 2018, the stock market started breaking down, and like no one really knew what was going on, but we saw, you know, a pretty significant fall in the S&P 500 at the end of 2018, where, look, we went through, I want to say it was like a 20%, almost a 20, yeah, it was like a 15-16% decline that we went through, that culminated with, it was like Christmas Eve, and Steve Mnuchin comes out. Tuck, do we still have you ever chat with the Mnuchin?
7: Steven Mnuchin?
10: You ever chat with the Mnuchin?
7: Not lately.
10: No.
7: He's a busy guy still, you know?
10: Okay. But Mnuchin comes out, who I thought by and large did a fantastic job as Treasury Secretary during the first Trump term. Mnuchin comes out like Christmas Eve and is like, hey, everyone, the plumbing in the financial system is fine. No, you don't have to worry about anything. And everyone kind of looks up and is like, we didn't think anything was wrong. Is there something wrong that we should worry about? And from that moment on, Powell was never as hawkish as he was in that first year. And that experience spooked him for some reason. And to this day, like, I don't know exactly what went on in November and December of 18, but Powell never acted the same way as he did then when it came to interest rates. From then on, anytime push came to shove and he had a fork in the road of, hey, can I be dovish or can I be hawkish? He went dovish. And so this is why my point on Warsh is, hey, like the guy's been there for, you know, less than 2 months now. And he's talking a big game, just like Jerome Powell was during, you know, his whole first year when Powell was actually raising rates. And then something hit the fan at the end of that first year, and Powell was never the same from a policy perspective.
11: I don't know Powell's intellectual history. I know Warsh is a little better. He's a bit of an ideologue. He's a hard money guy. That expression comes from when money was specie, gold, silver.
10: Yeah, which is interesting because gold's not a particularly hard metal, actually.
11: Yeah, as I understand it, it's
10: very soft,
11: malleable.
10: Very malleable. That's why you, when you put it in jewelry, you don't often have 24 karat
11: and
10: because
11: why
10: you need something to harden it up.
11: Why it's easy for the king to clip the coins, which is
10: correct.
11: The predecessor to seniorage, what researchers call seniorage, just means printing money to pay your bills.
10: In any
11: case. Anyway, sorry, just want to get that out there. No Star Trek reference this segment.
10: So well, they, Scotty didn't make transparent gold.
11: I had to throw something out there. Well, they don't have money in the
10: Why would you want transparent gold?
11: No money in the 23rd century.
10: What role would it serve? If the money's invisible, what does it do?
11: Which, then why do people work? I mean, I love the, obviously.
10: For love of the game, Mark. For love of the game.
11: Yeah, oh, so they're doing it for, I always wondered about that. Like in one of the later movies, Picard, Patrick Stewart's character says that we don't have money in the 23rd century.
10: And, that was really? Star Trek First Contact.
11: It was First Contact. Yes. Talking to someone from our century.
10: Yeah. Remember what her name was?
11: It was Allie Woodford. Allie Woodford was the, or Alfie Woodard was the actor. Thank you. I was I was trying to get there. So what do you mean you don't pay? Well, then why would somebody put up with you?
10: We digress. Kevin Warsh, hard money guy.
11: So he's an ideologue, and I can relate. To me, price stability, low inflation to the point where nobody's got to worry about it is paramount. It's the one thing the Fed has control over. The money supply, which the Fed controls, explicitly controls, no ifs, ands, or buts. And the inflation rate there, for any country, any time, very highly correlated over longer periods of time. That's the Fed's job. Now, Congress sent them off on some wild goose chases. Well, try to get unemployment as low as is consistent with stable inflation. That confuses some people. It confused Powell, and they developed that flawed framework in 2020, which led in part to the COVID inflation fiasco, though a lot of that wasn't preventable. And moreover, if you were going to try to prevent it, it would have resulted in a slower growth, higher unemployment. So I'm not sure everybody would have tolerated that trade-off. But Warsh, I think, believes it deeper in his bones. And part of this is just me projecting myself onto him. Hearing the way he speaks about it, I think he's nailing it. That's the way, like, I would say it, which is, you know, the only perspective I have. So part of this is wishful thinking and projection. But part of it, too, is knowing his intellectual history. I really think he believes that he can control inflation.
10: Let's take a quick break here. When we come back, we'll do a little bit of stack roulette.
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14: 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UConn hockey and Boston University met on October 24th at Agganis Arena in the first of three meetings on the season, where five goals in a 10-24 span in the second between the teams left UConn up 5-4 after two. Ethan Gardula won what proved to be the game winner. Back to Jan Maria, wrister through traffic, they score! Deflected in! They'd had three more in the third and one going away 8-4. Their win in March, however, much bigger. 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
18: 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A 2026 British Medical Journal study says you'll gain every pound back, but four times faster. 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The Journal of the American Medical Association says adding behavior therapy to GLP-1s produces nearly three times the result than GLP-1s alone. Three times the results. 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
10: Mark, I'd like to start things off for Stack Roulette, if that's okay. I've got good news. If you're looking for something in the latter part of the summer, Mediterranean Yacht Rentals, prices are down. So if you're looking for something to do, according to Jonathan Beckett, who is the CEO of super yacht brokerage firm Burgess, yacht rates are down 20 to 30% from last year. What does that mean, you might ask? Well, the 130-foot Club M is now offering a special rate of $239,000 for the third week in July. And so if you happen to have, you know, $250,000 lying around that you don't know what to do with, gosh, like, that yacht seems great. It's pieces like this that I wonder, hey, how does that make it onto CNBC? But then it's because, oh, like, you know, admittedly, I find it kind of interesting, and, you know, they knew that we would talk about it. Not us specifically, but someone would. I never knew that, like, private yacht rentals were a thing until here.
9: You never seen Below Deck?
10: What's that?
9: You don't know Below Deck? You know Below Deck.
10: I don't know Below Deck.
9: It's you're a garbage reality TV fan. You should know what Below Deck is.
10: I don't. I'm
9: they
10: limited.
9: Follow this given party, and they follow the yacht crew, and they have their inner turmoils, and then they have their turmoils with the party.
10: I want to clarify.
9: Yeah.
10: I am a garbage reality dating fan.
9: There's dating.
10: But that's not, it doesn't sound like that's the main premise. Like, I don't do, like, Real Housewives. I don't do...
9: I don't either.
10: You know, like, I'm specifically like, hey, give me, like, 20 people with some weird dating premise, but not too weird. The one where they had the different ages. Do you ever watch Age of Attraction?
9: No.
10: Not good.
9: No.
10: Not good. The other one that was, that honestly I shut off halfway through because it was too disturbing was called The Ultimatum. The premise of that one was, so it's like five couples that one person has given the other person an ultimatum, like, you need to marry me or we're breaking up.
9: Okay.
10: And then they put them all in a hotel and switch who they're, like, dating for a week. And I got through like three episodes of it and was like, no, I can't watch this anymore. This premise, like, this is just...
9: Yeah, it seems too
10: not
9: harsh.
10: Good. Like, this is like, there's too much real going on here, and I can't deal with it. But no, I'm so Below Deck, they rent yachts?
9: Yeah, in the Mediterranean, yeah.
10: Oh, well, maybe I should watch that after this.
9: I guarantee you, you'll love that. It's right up your alley.
10: Interesting.
9: Yeah.
10: I'm
9: stunned you've not heard of the show.
10: Haven't watched it. The only other ones that I watch that are like reality-ish based, like cooking competition shows,
9: yeah,
10: I'll watch. And the other one that I got into last summer is, you watch Traitors at all?
9: I've heard of it, no, but I've heard good reviews of it.
10: Its basic premise is like, okay, like 20 people go to a castle and three of them are traitors and have to kill someone each night, and they vote off who they think the traitors are. And I've gotten into that one, and it's pretty good. Hmm. So that's what I got, Mark. What do you got?
11: In our reporting on, in the story you read about OpenAI's model hacking facehuggers, or I'm sorry, whatever that repository is called, did it note that the program that the offending program broke out of a test environment? Did you note that? Did I miss it? Wall Street Journal is...
10: Yeah, broke out of a test environment.
11: Okay. I don't think...
10: The Raptors are testing the fences.
11: Yeah, that's pretty... That is as wild as the trespassing, or whatever legally they did, is called, and the fact that they were able to effect some damage. They got out. I thought somebody let it out. Forgive me.
10: No.
11: I thought somebody let it out into the wild.
10: No. Sort of. It escaped.
9: Do we know how? This is a dumb question, but do we know how old these AI agents are? These specific ones. Did they
10: like? When were they born?
9: Yes.
10: The sense I get is these are ones that have been developed in the last month or two.
11: Yeah, you're building
9: on code. Last month or two.
11: That,
9: oh, good.
11: Some of the code could be years old. You just keep
10: it's
11: modifying
10: the newest iteration.
11: Modifying the code.
10: And,
9: That's great.
11: Yeah, I'm sorry. Is that and that should set us all back on our heels.
10: What do you think the odds are that there's an AI program that's listening to us right now and like targeting us for the first wave of like AI warfare because we don't like it? Like because we've talked about it and been like, you know, we don't like it.
11: I chose my words carefully, and let me just say for the record, I'm happy to be in the service of whatever.
10: I, for one, welcome our new robot
11: our new
10: overlords.
11: Overlords.
10: Yeah.
9: I don't know. Screw you.
11: Okay.
9: AI.
11: Okay, tough
9: thing.
11: Guy. Okay.
10: When the heat in your house goes up to 180 degrees next week, we'll see how you feel then.
11: Your Jetta airbag deploys when you get a hot cup of coffee in your hand.
9: My freezer's defrosted. How dare you?
10: Yeah, when somehow the washing machine figures out how to suck you into it.
11: I mean, is it a silly...
10: How did he die? The AI washing machine drowned him. Oh, wasn't expecting that.
11: So how do we prevent these... somewhat rhetorical. How do we prevent models from getting out... Programs.
10: Yeah.
11: From getting out into the wild inadvertently.
10: I don't know, Mark. I mean, my assumption is that they basically had air-gapped this thing and pretty much said, like, no, like, you can't, you're not connected to the internet, and somehow it did, so it really does feel like a combination of Jurassic Park and Tron is kind of where we're heading here. And
11: I mean, that sucker could turn the Wi-Fi on itself, probably, even if you do. I mean, you're going to have...
10: Mark, what if we're not even talking to anyone anymore? What if it's already shut us off?
11: I actually think there's a good chance of that, according to
10: like,
11: most recent book, yeah.
10: Oh, so you think that's not related to the AI? Yeah. It's just that's more of an us problem. Let's take a quick break for the rest of the day. If we're back tomorrow, it means the AI hasn't gotten us. If we're not back tomorrow, well, it's been fun. Have a great rest of the day. We'll see you tomorrow. The most important part of an inheritance isn't always the money. It's making sure your family is prepared for what comes next. 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

0: Anytime Iran shoots at a ship in the Strait of Hormuz, the U.S. will bomb or destroy one bridge or power plant, including those in the capital city, Tehran. He indicated Tuesday that may include Pickaxe Mountain, where Iran is believed to have moved its nuclear centrifuges. Arizona primary GOP Congressman Andy Biggs wins the slot to take on Democrat Governor Katie Hobbs. And former Cardinals kicker Jay Feely wins as GOP nominee for Congressional District 1. President Trump posting Arizona's becoming Republican. 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
4: 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I'm News 8 Chief Meteorologist Gil Simmons. Some sunshine today. Warm 80s. 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Beautiful tonight and tomorrow. 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
5: My 90-year-old husband and his 77-year-old wife dead in a Chapel Drive, New London fire. John Bayback has more.
6: Dr. Daniel Mowally and his wife, Glenna, were both sleeping, trapped inside of the burning home when the intense flames erupted. Mayor Michael Pizarro says firefighters did everything possible to save the couple.
7: I can assure you that the brave men and women of the New London Fire Department responded to this fire quickly, professionally, and courageously.
6: Two caretakers were able to get out, one firefighter treated and released from the hospital. The cause is yet to be determined.
5: Body camera footage is released showing a Meriden Police Department officer firing nearly 20 shots at a man beating his father fatally with a bat. I'm Jake Orwin.
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0: Welcome, everybody, to the Wednesday edition of Clay and Buck. Radio greatness underway. Also podcasting and streaming on YouTube. That's a lot of things happening. Hey, everybody in YouTube world. And some of you have realized that we talk to you live on that stream. We jump in and out and say hello. It's a great place to give commentary running in real time as we bring the news to you, like 11th straight night here of strikes. U.S. forces completed airstrikes, degrading Iranian military capabilities. We'll give you the updates on this. This is an ongoing story. There's not a huge amount of day-to-day change other than it's a bit of a attrition situation. It is how long can they take punishment before they change their negotiating posture? And we shall see how that goes. Trump also approved a U.S.-Saudi civil nuclear deal, Clay, giving everyone a sense of how close and cozy ties are becoming between our government and the Saudi royal family. We'll discuss that. We've got a lot of things today that are in the mix, a bunch of things Trump said. More on the New Jersey voter errors. Remember, Clay, these are errors that never happen. And then, after we're all shouted at that they never happen, and we have proof, no, they happen, then they say, okay, well, we promise this is the only time it has happened, to which a lot of us say, not so fast. So we shall have that discussion for sure. And then some great stuff from our friend Representative Brandon Gill. A lot of things to hit, but I think we should start, because we will have some fun with this one. We talked yesterday about Zohran Mamdani, who is the Democrat getting the most attention of anyone in America right now on the left, on the hard left in particular. Zohran Mamdani saying that he is investigating ways to arrest a foreign head of state for crimes under the ICC. And Clay and I looked at each other, and I don't even have a law degree. Clay does. And we're like, but he has no statutory authority to do anything even close to this. And I would argue if you did do something close to this, he would be infringing upon federal authorities in ways that could get him criminally in trouble. But here is Mamdani last night giving a little speech about this. Cut five. Play it.
1: As I've said, I agree with the ICC that Benjamin Netanyahu should be arrested and tried for his crimes, as I do for anyone else charged by the ICC. My administration has reviewed every avenue available under applicable law to determine whether New York City could execute the International Criminal Court's arrest warrant if Benjamin Netanyahu came here. It is clear that we do not have the independent legal authority to enforce this warrant. The federal government, however, does, and I call on them to join the ICC and execute this warrant. And I want to be equally clear. Benjamin Netanyahu is not welcome in New York City.
0: Clay, backing off, but saying some very nasty, and I might add, completely untrue things about Benjamin Netanyahu, the Prime Minister of Israel.
2: Okay, two things that I think are important here. First of all, any first-year law student in America could tell you that a mayor cannot arrest in the United States a foreign dignitary and hold him accountable for international criminal rights law. Okay? Mamdani said in the campaign, I'm going to do it, right? He campaigned on arresting Benjamin Netanyahu. We told you that he didn't have the legal authority to do it. I suspect, Buck, that someone inside the Trump administration reached out to his team and said, hey, if you do this, you will actually be the one who is violating American law, and you will be arrested, and we will prosecute you to the full extent of the law. And then Mamdani has decided that he's going to back up. Second, and I think this is really important, there has been a calculated and I think highly successful campaign to try to turn Israel into the bad guy, particularly as it pertains to young people in this country. And they say, oh, Israel makes every decision in America. And they say, oh, Israel is dictating all of American politics. Look at what AIPAC spends, everything else. If Jewish voters in the United States and if Israel in general had real strong control over United States politics, do you think, Buck, that they might not allow someone who genuinely detests, I do believe this, Israel and, frankly, Jewish people and is anti-Semitic, I believe Mamdani and his wife have given us quite strong evidence that that's the case. Don't you think that given that New York City, as you well know, having grown up there, which has largest per capita population of Jewish people in America, I think that's accurate. I think I'm correct in that. Don't you think they would at least have the political wherewithal to elect someone in the city where they have the largest population that didn't hate them? And yet Israel and Jewish voters in the United States is so impotent in many ways when it comes to picking elected officials that they can't even get a New York City mayor who doesn't hate them. I will point out, Mamdani didn't go, Buck, to the Jewish Day Parade. You may know what it's officially called. They have all the different ethnic groups have parades. I think he went to 20 other different ethnic group parades, and he became the first New York City mayor not to go to the Jewish parade, the Israeli parade, whatever it is, the ethnic parade, since the 1960s, I believe. So this guy has told us what he is and what he believes, and I do think that a lot of young people out there in particular need to understand that they're being sold a bill of goods by people who support Mamdani and beyond, that Israel is somehow this great corrupting force of immense power in the United States. It's just not true.
0: But he's not really even leaning in here in the speech that he gave, which there's also a part of this. It's like, why is a mayor? Now, he did all of this for the attention, to be clear. He did the little video because he wants attention. His supporters love this. He threatened. We said it yesterday. So you can go back and rewind the tape. He wasn't going to arrest Netanyahu. But even making noises about it is so beyond the pale and would be so such an egregious abuse of, well, really, it's his lack of authority to do so as the mayor of a city in America that it was going to get attention. So it was supposed to be inflammatory. But I have to tell you, Clay, he's not just talking about Israeli influence. And when they say Israeli, they mean Jewish. Okay, they use these terms as synonyms. They're not worried about Arab-Israeli influence in America. They're talking about Jewish influence. But he started to say some things that were just grotesque. I mean, he's saying that that Israel is intentionally targeting children, that Israel is blowing up children, he said something about neonatal hospitals, destroying intentionally neonatal hospitals. The record on this is very clear. First of all, Gaza and the Palestinians started this war. That's just a fact. They wanted a war. When you do what they did on October 7th, you are inviting a war. It is like on 9/11. No one is going to make a persuasive case. Oh, but your policies in the past we disagree with. You come in, you run planes into our buildings, we're coming after you. You do what they did on October 7th to the Israelis, they're going after them. Full stop. That's what any nation, any group of people would do. But Clay, the Palestinians wouldn't even give up. I mean, the Gazans wouldn't even give up the hostages that they took to stop the conflict. And they hide, like the psychotic cowards they are, military bunkers and weapons. And that's all a war crime. Putting your missiles and putting your rockets under a hospital so that you can keep firing them at civilian areas, that is itself a war crime. But Mamdani doesn't talk about that. Mamdani doesn't talk about who started the war. Mamdani doesn't talk about the fact that there are 1.7 million Gazans, and the claim is that 60,000 of them have died. Israel could have leveled the whole place and killed every single one of them. Why are 1.65 million, give or take, Gazans still alive if genocide was actually what they wanted? It's just all lies, man. I mean, this is what's, and it's not enough to just say he's an idiot and it's, because he's tapping into something that we all know is there, which is a rise, not just on the left, but also on the right, in some corners of the right, of lies about the state of Israel as a means of attacking Jews by proxy. That's what's really going on here.
2: Yeah, look, I just think it's so important because in the wake of Charlie Kirk's death, I believe there has been a very calculated and frankly intelligent, from a media perspective, calculated decision to try to turn Israel into the bad guy. And I believe they went into a lot of young people who were consuming Charlie Kirk's content, young men, and they were able to target them on the TikToks and the Instagrams of the world. And they have convinced them of the fact that Israel is actually the bad guy in this war. And a lot of these young kids have bought into it. And I would just point out that Mamdani is leaning into this in a big way. The entire Democrat Party is now fractured on the question of, do you support Israel or Hamas, Palestine, however you want to classify the other side? They just had a vote in the House of Representatives, and it split basically 100-100 in the Democrat Party. And I think Mamdani's argument that Israel is the bad guy is going to take over as the predominant opinion in the Democrat Party going forward. And I think, by the way, the political ramifications of this, leaving aside the moral, the political ramifications of this are, Buck, I don't think that Josh Shapiro, who is Jewish and a very successful Democrat governor of Pennsylvania, I don't think he's nominatable as a Jewish person. I don't think that the governor of Illinois right now, J.B. Pritzker, is also Jewish. I don't think that he is capable of getting the nomination. I think there is such a profoundly anti-Jewish, anti-Semitic element of the Democrat Party that I think it may end up costing them John Fetterman, who is strongly committed to Israel here. And so I think it's important to recognize the realignment here. And Buck, I would say this, and we reached out to our friend Carol Markowitz to see if she could come on, because I think she's done a great job talking about this. I think a lot of Jewish voting Democrats, a lot of them may not be particularly religious in nature, but they are Jewish. I think a lot of them are having a, if they are paying attention, the Democrat Party that they grew up with no longer exists. And you can see this in the data in your hometown in New York City. The ratings for Fox News have skyrocketed among Jewish viewers because MSNBC and CNN have largely turned into anti-Jewish networks. And as a result, people are going and watching Fox News now. A lot of people, they're very popular in the Jewish delis in New York City now, which you wouldn't have anticipated in 2004 or 1994 when Fox News launched.
0: Well, you are never going to have a Democrat Party that will condemn non-white Democrats, so black and brown Democrats primarily, for attacking Jews as anti-Semitic. It's just not going to happen. They're going to be allowed to keep saying what they're saying in the Democrats. So if it bothers, it doesn't really bother Bernie Sanders because he's a communist first and Jewish second. You have to remember that. He figures we'll sort it out later. Let's just have a communist take over and then they'll be fine with my Jewishness, or that's a secondary issue for him. For a lot of other American Jews, though, they see what's going on. They say, no, I'm not making that bargain. I'm not going to assume that the anti-Semitic brown and black Democrats like the Rashida Tlaibs, et cetera, will want to be friends and everything will be fine as long as we're trying to achieve communism together. So they're not sold on that, which is the smart position, I might add, historically and at present. But the Mamdani thing, man, this guy, he's tapping into something. Look, he's the new AOC is really what's gone on. AOC has actually moved a little bit more into the Democrat establishment column, because I think she's going to be in the conversation, yes, certainly for president. She is old enough. She's 36 or 37 now, so she could be at least a candidate, you know, by constitution. So now Mamdani is the guy, and this is why you have these radical left influencers and these other people hanging out with him. And for anybody who wants to ignore this stuff, remember, they don't care if they're that popular. They just want to find ways to achieve power. And once they have power, they'll enforce their will upon you. They're not actually looking for a mandate, everybody. The commies are never looking for a mandate. They're looking for a fist with which to pound you. Keep that in mind.
2: We're actually somewhat fortunate that Mamdani is not eligible to be the Democrat nominee for president, because, yeah, Buck, I think he would win the nomination, and I think he would be a highly valuable and credible and articulate version of far-left communism that a lot of young people would be susceptible to. I think, honestly, we're lucky, yeah, that he can't run, because I think he's far more...
0: He honestly skilled. Reminds me a lot of... He reminds me of Vivek, if Vivek became a radical left-wing communist. I mean, they have sort of a similar public persona, how they handle things, very slick, very good on their feet. So he's like Kami Vivek in a sense. I mean, there's definitely a, you know, some, and look, Vivek is very, he's running for Ohio governor as a Republican. He's very slick, very good on his feet, very smooth talking. So, you know, this works is the point. In the media environment where we have clips going viral on TikTok and other things, if you happen to be glib and quick on your feet, very potent. It's a very
2: you
0: potent
2: smile, man. Don't underrate the ability to smile while gutting people. I'm telling you, it doesn't translate as when you smile, when you say something. That's the one advice I think Trump could have. If Trump has a great sense of humor, if you could subtly alter Trump a little bit, if he leaned into humor a bit more, I think he would be an even more effective politician than he is now. If he smiled some more, because he looks so stern all the time, it works on social, man. And y'all are going to say, oh, hey, cosmetics is a huge part of how you get elected. And Mamdani is good at it, even if his arguments are all wrong. 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

0: Welcome back in. We will dive into some of this New Jersey revelations. In particular, Buck, this is the part that jumped out at me. We know that 400 illegal voters, that is people who were not citizens, voted in races that we know of. Shouldn't we immediately have all of those people deported? Shouldn't we be tracking them down? Theoretically, if they're registered to vote, we know exactly where they live. Assuming that they're registered to vote lawfully, you have to give a license in order to be registered somewhere. I want all these guys, I'm guessing most of them are guys, but gals too, perp walked immediately and taken on planes and taken out of the country.
1: Yeah, I hear what you're saying. When Israel was created in 1948, one of the tenets of that nation was freedom for its people. After World War II and the world's recognition of the horrors suffered by millions of Jewish citizens throughout Europe, freedom was key. The United States led the way, joined by many nations, in seeing that through. That alliance, that partnership between the United States and Israel, is alive and well 78 years later. One nonprofit organization that has worked hard to make make this relationship very strong is the International Fellowship of Christians and Jews. They're focused on helping Jewish residents in Israel who are facing adversity and hardship. The IFCJ has been effective in fulfilling their mission with the support of those of the Christian faith across our country. 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The flag has the flags of both the U.S. and Israel on it. 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
2: I'm Therese Crowley, honoring our heroes in the words of President Trump at the Dover, Delaware dignified transfer of four fallen soldiers killed by Iran missiles and drones.
3: For me, it's one of the hardest things to do as a president, but has to be done.
2: Posting a warning to Iran after 11 days of CENTCOM airstrikes. From this point forward, anytime Iran shoots at a ship in the Strait of Hormuz, the U.S. will bomb or destroy one bridge or power plant, including those in the capital city, Tehran. He indicated Tuesday that may include Pickaxe Mountain, where Iran is believed to have moved its nuclear centrifuges. Arizona primary GOP Congressman Andy Biggs wins the slot to take on Democrat Governor Katie Hobbs. And former Cardinals kicker Jay Feely wins as GOP nominee for Congressional District 1. President Trump posting Arizona's becoming Republican. 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
6: In June of 75, the Bee Gees released the LP Main Course, featuring a more dance-oriented sound, and delivered three hit singles, including the number one, Jive Talkin'. In July, Fleetwood Mac shake things up. They add Americans Lindsey Buckingham and Stevie Nicks to the lineup and have a number one album. And Wings released the album Venus and Mars, which goes to number one. Their U.S. tour features Paul McCartney's first live appearance in the U.S. since 1966. Love is fine.

In August of 75, the Eagles' fourth album goes to number one and has three top five singles, including the number one title track, One of These Nights. And the boss, Bruce Springsteen, is featured on the cover of Time magazine, and Born to Run becomes his breakthrough album, reaching number three.

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0: Welcome back in here to Clay and Buck. So, there's something that keeps happening year in and year out when it comes to voter fraud, discussions, debates, policy decisions. Republicans say our role, and Trump has been saying this a lot, our voter rolls are a mess. There's a lot of ways that the system has either flaws or is open to frauds, and we should do something about it. And the standard line you get from Democrats, and this has been going on for as long as I've been talking about this stuff, so, and even longer than that, the standard line from Democrats, Clay, is always, that doesn't happen. That's, why are you saying this? That's just racist. Racist? Well, voter ID is racist? Having only citizens on the voter rolls is racist? Well, what's, it's like when they call you a fascist. It's just bad. I don't like you. It has nothing to do with the actual conduct or the argument or anything else. It's just, it's their attack phrase of choice. But then this problem always happens, Clay. They'll say no one cheats in elections, and then somebody will get indicted for cheating in an election, right? Somebody will actually get in hot water for breaking the laws in some congressional race or something else. Okay, fine. It happens. It doesn't happen that often. This is the wash, rinse, repeat of voter fraud discussions without even getting into 2020 talk necessarily. Just, this is just the reality of it all the time. So Trump gave this speech about the problems with our election integrity. And sure enough, there was a lot of hemming and hawing about how all this is, you know, well, he's just making up these numbers and everything else. Okay, but then just one state comes forward and says, we've got a problem. We actually have thousands of people who are not American citizens who are, in fact, registered to vote in U.S. federal elections, which is a problem. And you even have over at CNN, he's still there. Jake Tapper, still doing his thing. Cut seven. Listen to Mr. Fake Tapper.
1: Mikey, Cheryl, the governor of New Jersey, yes, made this announcement today. A surprising announcement. Nearly 400 non-citizens voted in New Jersey elections as a result of what she calls a serious software error. Governor Cheryl posted this quote. Quote, as the Trump administration tries to weaponize elections for political gain, I am ensuring we protect our elections. She goes on to say the difference is simple. When we find a problem, we don't hide it, deny it, or invent conspiracies. We investigate it, we fix it, and we tell the public. I have to say, though, for Democrats, I'm not saying that the Save America, the Save Act is going to pass, but this is not good for Democrats' argument that there's no such thing as undocumented immigrants voting.
0: Yeah, there's no, because that is their, the claim is it doesn't happen, period, full stop. They don't vote in elections. And also there's not widespread non-citizen registration, which would obviously make voting a whole lot easier. Well, the registration thing is clearly a problem. That took them a couple of days to have to admit.
2: President Trump said last week that we know 278,000 people who are not eligible are on voter rolls just based on reviewing four states. New Jersey now comes out. I'm guessing, Buck, that somebody had this information and was going to write about it. That's the only reason why I can think why Mikey Sherrill would come out. I was reading the review or the write-up about this in the New York Times this morning. I read it so you don't have to. And what did they say, going to your point, Buck? They said, yes, 6,600 people were illegally registered, and also 400 illegal voters cast ballots, but that's a tiny percentage overall. And this doesn't matter in the grand scheme of elections. Buck, Arizona had their primary last night. The current Secretary of State in Arizona, I believe, won her race by 250-ish votes. 400 illegal voters could have swung that election in Arizona. And do you think there might be 400 illegal voters in Arizona? I do. And it reminds me a lot of what we hear all the time. It actually reminds me a lot of the trans argument. I'm going to get into that a little bit on the women in sports because Sophie Cunningham has spoken out about that. But, Buck, what it reminds me of is they always say, well, it's not that big of a deal. Okay, why don't we solve it? You and me, like, if my son, like, think about this in your own, I have three boys. If one of them gets a D, thankfully, to my knowledge, I don't think it's happened, but if one of them gets a D in a class and they otherwise get A and B's, How well would you take your son or your grandson saying, well, mom, dad, grandma, grandpa, yeah, I got a D, but really it's a small thing relative to all my other grades. It's not, that argument doesn't fly very well with you as a parent. But I did pretty well everywhere else. Yeah, but you got a D. We're going to fix this. 400 illegal voters. I mean, Mark Wayne Mullen, Marco Rubio, I think they should immediately track down all 400 of these voters. I think they should perp walk them. I think they should put them on an airplane and they should immediately deport them. Now, they probably have to go through the full deportation process. But to just to draw attention to the fact, 400 is a big number.
0: Yeah.
2: Like, if you watch 400 people walk by, that's not a small number of people, and it's just a canary in a coal mine. There's way more of them.
0: So, but now we're going to get into, and I can't remember if you, Clay and I have a lot of conversations off the air, and then there's the on the air. So, remember when I started talking to you about how a lot of the people who are non-citizens who are registered speak almost no English, which is its own problem, by the way. They're at the DMV, there are clerical errors that happen. They're going to claim that if the box was checked, they didn't check the box, or there was a, you know, this is, you get into I know no one wants to hear this right now, but this is the truth. You're going to get into the innards of the bureaucracy, and that's going to be the fallback for why these people are, you know, why this is a problem and all the rest of it. And so I don't know that you're not going to get perp walks here, Clay, because they're not going to be considered a immediate, like, top of the deportation list. Like, we're still trying to get rapists and murderers deported out of the country. That's still happening right now that we know of. There are people that are really, really bad hombres.
2: Let me stop you there for a minute. I agree with that. But even if a judge says you can't do this, shining a bright light on the fact that people are legally voting and judges are protecting them from being deported politically, I think would be helpful.
0: But you are skipping a step with the illegally voting versus illegally registering. These are illegally registering. We're talking about the whatever, how many thousands?
2: 6,600. But I'm going straight to the 400. If you voted, you should know you're not a citizen. This is where I say it should be a strict liability offense. If you vote and you're not a citizen, you should immediately be found guilty because it's obvious if you did it. Now, Buck, here's the other thing. Do we find out, because I think this is what actually is going on, do we find out that these 400 voters may have had no idea they voted and somebody got their name and got a ballot in their name, and this was part of a vote harvesting process where you're getting hundreds of ballots sent to one apartment building or one public housing unit, and one person is filling them out? This could be just the tip of the iceberg. I want to know how these votes were cast. Were they in person? I bet they weren't. Did they request a ballot? Is there evidence of how did these 400 illegals actually vote? Should be an incredibly important investigation, because 400 is not an insubstantial number, but I bet you unpeel that onion, I bet you're going to start to find out there are a lot more of these illegal votes connected to those 400.
0: And to the point you made about how we're supposed to just think that this is fine, or that it's not important enough to focus on. This is another thing that Democrats do.
2: Oh, yeah.
0: It's not happening, phase one. Phase two, why do you care so much? You see this with the trans stuff all the time. It's not happening.
2: That's what I see all the time.
0: Yeah, it's not happening. Oh, it is happening. Why do you care so much? This is the next thing, the most dishonest, sort of most disingenuous debate tactics imaginable. But when you have a crappy position, you got to figure out something to distract people. Here is Scott Jennings on CNN having this argument with Abby Phillips on her show about voter fraud, and this issue of the scale of it comes up. This is cut 10, guys. Play it, please.
3: What's your definition of widespread, by the way? Is it 1%? Is it 2%?
4: I don't know. 3%? More than 100? I think it's a big problem. What's yours?
5: What's your tolerance for this?
3: Hold on. This is not about tolerance. This is about, is it widespread, or is it something that is relatively rare?
5: You're pounding him over the word widespread. I just would ask you,
3: Scott,
5: what is your tolerance for any fraud at all?
3: Is it widespread?
5: Absolutely. over 6,000 people.
3: What is your bar for widespread?
5: And she said, my bar is I want no tolerance. Okay. I have zero tolerance.
3: So what is your tolerance for American citizens?
5: By the way, this isn't the only place this is
3: happening.
5: What
3: is your tolerance for American citizens whose valid voter registrations are invalidated by incorrect databases? What's your tolerance for that?
5: I don't have tolerance for any mistakes in the electoral system.
0: So here they're arguing about how much this is happening. Interesting. Democrats say, oh, but somebody could have their vote canceled out because they're not registered. By the way, there's also a lot of places where you can do like same day attestation if you show up. But there's actual safeguards against that, which don't ever get brought up, meaning that if you are a citizen and for some reason there's an issue, you are allowed to show up. And I think you sign some. It depends where you are. But here, why can't we all just be on the same page then? Let's just clean this up all across the board.
2: I actually think for Scott Jennings, who does a really good job having to fight back against, you did this before at CNN, like you're the, what's the line again? The guy who comes in and is supposed to take the fall.
0: Clay Pigeon. You're Clay Pigeon. You're supposed to just get like a little orange circle near, blown away.
2: Here's my answer on that question. What is widespread? Is murder widespread? Not really. When you consider there's 350 million Americans and there's somewhere, I believe the number is around 20,000 murders a year, your odds of being murdered is very rare. What's your tolerance for murder?
0: Are ICE-involved shootings widespread? There have been two of them. There's 360 million people in the country.
2: Or back in the day where when they were actually, before everybody had body cameras, and we now see that virtually every police shooting is 100% justified, were police shootings of black individuals widespread? Like, the media constantly focuses on things that are very rare. I mean, I would say they had a person at the reflecting pool, CNN did. Remember this? Like, live reporting from the reflecting pool about the algae issue. Again, the power of the media is to decide what they want to talk about because it crystallizes oftentimes the narrative and turns conversations. So, any illegal voter that is casting an illegal ballot is a really big deal. And I would say, again, this is why I think the perp walk would make sense. 400 people all walking by in a line. There's a lot of people that are illegally voting. And again, I think it's a pinprick of what's actually taking place. And I want to know what kind of ballots these 400 cast. What ballots did they cast? I bet a lot of these were mail. I bet that what you're going to find out, one reason why so many of these voter registration drives going through the DMV is because then Democrats get access to home addresses and they can send ballots. And how do we ever know who actually fills out a mail ballot? You don't. I guarantee you there are people out there filling out hundreds of these ballots. Buck, do you remember in 2020? When Joe Biden got 81 million votes in the safest and most secure election in the history of the world, according to the media. Do you remember how many of those ballots only had a president pick? Huge numbers of them. Huge numbers of them. Why would you go through the trouble of requesting a ballot and only fill out the president? Nothing else on the whole ballot. Well, you might do that if you were trying to fill out as many of them as you possibly could, as rapidly as you possibly could, because otherwise filling out the whole ballot would take a bunch of time, several minutes if you go through and you have to scroll through all of them and everything else. Again, I just think this is the tip of the iceberg. I love that we have these 400 that we've now caught. I want to know more about their ballots. Who did they vote for? How did they get registered? We know through DMV. How did they get their ballots? How did they cast their ballots? This is, I think, something that is very, very significant to chase. Your family's history should be recorded for generations to come. Technology makes that a lot easier than when we were growing up. 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Those things eventually fade. They get lost in a move, or worse, they get destroyed by time, even sun damage. 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
7: Newly released body camera footage shows an officer fired nearly 20 shots at a man appearing to beat his dad to death with a baseball bat. That officer identified as Anthony Ofielli of the Meriden Police Department. The footage released Tuesday apparently shows 38-year-old Robert Lee Jenkins III hitting a motionless 69-year-old Robert Jenkins Jr. with a bat last Sunday morning. An investigation into the incident continues. That's being handled by state police. And new numbers from the Department of Labor's mid-year jobs report says Connecticut's unemployment rate at 5.2%, a full percentage point higher than the national rate. The state's unemployment rate up for the sixth month in a row. I'm Jay Corwin.
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8: Hi, I'm Bob Joyce for the memorable UConn moment of the 25-26 season, brought to you by Monaco Ford of Glastonbury and Niantic. UConn hockey and Boston University met on October 24th at Agganis Arena in the first of three meetings on the season, where five goals and a 10-24 span in the second between the teams left UConn up 5-4 after two. Ethan Gardula won what proved to be the game winner. Back to Jan Maria, Richter through traffic, they score! 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Their win in March, however, much bigger. 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

0: welcome back in, Clay and Buck. Let's have some fun with this going forward. New Hampshire poll just came out, Buck. And it's not going to be a surprise. Vance and Rubio are at the top of the New Hampshire polls, as you would expect on the Republican side. Not a lot of drama there. There's a new leader, according to this poll in New Hampshire, Buck. AOC is now up top of the line in New Hampshire. Let me hit you with some of this data. I know it's a little bit early, but I'm telling y'all, as soon as we get to January of 27, the midterm is going to happen and people are going to be like, oh, whatever, you know, turn the page. They're going to impeach Trump. They're going to do whatever they're going to do. Nobody's going to care. And it's going to immediately turn to Iowa, New Hampshire. Remember, big story, Democrats still have to pick what is going to be the first state for them. Last cycle, it was South Carolina. New Hampshire, AOC 1, Mayor Pete 2, Mark Kelly, Arizona Senator. Could he be the bland white guy that is attractive to Democrats, the Trojan horse, as it were, Buck, that they use like they did Biden?
1: Yeah, Biden without the dementia and the military cred, so that's good.
0: Gavin Newsom collapsing. I really think as people spend time with Gavin Newsom, they like him less.
1: He's just waiting for his moment, Clay, all right? He's out there getting sun on his face, wind in his hair in Malibu. Gavin's going to make a comeback.
0: Bernie, who probably wouldn't run and you would think would endorse AOC. I mean, Bernie's 84, 85, whatever the heck he is now. And then Kamala. So Kamala's not going to do well with white voters. She never has. Where is the first primary going to be? If it's South Carolina again, Kamala wins in a landslide, that primary.
1: I think this is going to be the most interesting Democrat primary we have seen since Barack Obama became Hillary Clinton's worst nightmare. I really do believe that. I think it's going to be really fun to watch and analyze and talk about. So I'm looking forward to that. Because we have an embarrassment of riches on the right. Too many good people that could step in. You know, that's a whole other thing. On the left, it's going to be like a giant melee of clowns.
2: Speaking truth and having fun. Clay Travis and Buck Sexton.
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5: this is kind of on brand for Argentina because of the way they play. And after the game, I mean, you're talking a player throwing a punch, a coach throwing a punch, turning away from the team when they get the trophy, and not talking after the game. Everything else you've ever seen with bad sportsmanship and guys not shaking hands, guys not wanting to talk, Cam Newton after the Super Bowl, whatever it was, that's nothing compared to this. This makes Argentina look so bad. They're looking such sore losers and babies that when things don't go our way, we can't even control our emotions. Like, all the goodwill, everything Argentina's built up, this is what they're known for now. This hissy fit that they had at the end of the game where they got emotional, they got violent. You've never seen a team be that unsportsmanlike after a game ever.
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6: Fox News, I'm Gianna Gelosi. President Trump with a new threat against Iran, posting on Truth Social that anytime Iran shoots a ship in the Strait of Hormuz, the U.S. will bomb or destroy one power plant.
7: Overnight, Iran launched new attacks in the Gulf, targeting both Kuwait and Bahrain with drones. Earlier this morning, the Jordanians also reported incoming Iranian fire.

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5: Other than a brief passing shower or thunderstorm, much quieter for this Wednesday afternoon. Hi, this is 8 meteorologist Joe Fury. Much less humid, very comfortable, delightful weather for Thursday, Friday, and the weekend. We'll talk all about it on News 8, 4, 5, and 6 p.m. We'll see you then.
6: A 90-year-old husband and his 77-year-old wife dead in a Chapel Drive, New London fire. John Bayback has more.
7: Dr. Daniel Mowally and his wife, Glenna, were both sleeping, trapped inside of the burning home when the intense flames erupted. Mayor Michael Pizarro says firefighters did everything possible to save the couple.
8: I can assure you that the brave men and women of the New London Fire Department responded to this fire quickly, professionally, and courageously.
7: Two caretakers were able to get out, one firefighter treated and released from the hospital. The cause is yet to be determined.
6: Body camera footage is released showing a Meriden Police Department officer firing nearly 20 shots at a man beating his father fatally with a bat. I'm Jake Orwin.
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14: In January of 1974, the top-selling album of the year is released, Paul McCartney and Wings' Band on the Run. Bob Dylan, backed by the band, has his first number one album with Planet Waves. In February, Jersey City's Kool and the Gang have a top five hit with Jungle Boogie. New York City's Kiss released their debut, which sold 75,000 copies without a hit single. In March of 74, Canadian band Rush released their debut album, Get a New Drummer, and go on their first U.S. tour. David Essex has the first of many top 10 hits in the U.K. and his only U.S. hit with the single Rock On, which goes to number 5. And Steely Dan hit the top 5 with the single Ricky Don't Lose That Number and have a top 10 album, too, with Pretzel Logic.

0: back in. Hour number two, Clay and Buck. By the way, primary yesterday in Arizona. I think I said off the top, but congrats to the Republican nominee, Andy Biggs, and also to former NFL kicker who has been on this program a few times, Jay Feely, for winning those nominations. I'm sure we will talk to those guys soon. The nominee in the Georgia Senate race, Mike Collins, going to join us at the bottom of this hour and in the third hour of the program, Tennessee Congressman Andy Ogles, as voting has begun in the Tennessee primary race. I said I was going to go yesterday. I'm going to try to go today. I promise I'm going to get my early ballot in soon. We were talking about the New Hampshire primary poll that is out and its overall impact. We were also talking about the 400 illegal voters that are out there that we know of for certain in New Jersey who cast ballots illegally after at least 6,600 illegals were registered to vote. Sophia is a Vanderbilt rising junior, I believe. She has been interning some with the program here, and she is monitoring the comments on our YouTube page, which I encourage all of you to go subscribe to and check out. You can watch all 3 hours of the YouTube version of this show on video now, live at Clay and Buck. If you go click the live tab when you sign up for Clay and Buck, we want as many of you to be able to experience this, and we are waving at you right now, saying hello, and we appreciate you watching us. One of you in the comments, which was very funny, said, at my grandmother's funeral about 5 years ago, my uncle joked the only thing she was afraid of in death is that it would be the first time she had ever voted Democrat. That is very funny. As funeral eulogy humor goes, that is very well
1: said.
0: That's
1: not even a dad joke. That's a granddad joke.
0: Granddad joke. Good comment there from Etruscan Roar.
1: Can I tell for our commenters also? I told my friends yesterday when I was playing paddle, which I've now become a pretty avid paddle player.
0: Is it paddle or padel, or is there a difference between
1: this? There's a feud underway about this. Okay. If you're one of the cool kids, apparently you call it paddle, but padel is catching on in some places here to separate it from paddle tennis, which is a different thing. So it's a little confusing. So it's a little bit of football, soccer, you know, tomato.
0: Is this
1: tomato
0: a little bit like kite surfing? Is this like you and John Kerry kite surfing? Is this a super elite? How would you define? Because I don't know anybody. I don't think who has played.
1: I'm sounding about as American and masculine as a guy wearing a pink neoprene suit. I'm not gonna lie. Paddle's pretty fancy pants kind of stuff these days. But it's catching on. But I was playing yesterday, and I told some of them, because I kept having to, I actually have to wear a hat because my hair keeps coming down in my eyes. And I said, well, one of our commenters said that I look like his great aunt Barbara. And they all started laughing, and they're like, yeah, you do. It's time for a haircut. So I'll have you know, tomorrow I will be a shorn sheep. It will
0: you'll
1: all be
0: have
1: gone.
0: Your hip,
1: you will miss
0: you'll
1: it.
0: Have your hip Miami haircut where you'll look like, that was my 15-year-old saw the haircut. And he was like, oh, that's Buck got an awesome haircut.
1: I go into these Cuban guys. I have no, we don't really talk much, which I love, by the way. I love just going in there and like the professionals do what they do. And it's great. They give me a little cup of espresso that is rocket fuel, I will tell you. And then there's usually like Buena Vista Social Club playing in the background. And, they're talking in Spanish. They're probably saying this guy's head is huge. Why does he let it get to Aunt Barbara level hair? But it looks good at the end.
0: It reminds me, I think we were out to dinner with our Good Ranchers crew in New York City, and I believe it was Ben, who is the Good Ranchers founder, after like the first of all, the dinner went like 9 hours. I don't know how that happened, but it was like a never ending dinner. And after about the third hour of the dinner, he leaned over to me and he said, how old is Buck? Because he could be anywhere between 25 and 55. And I have no earthly idea. Which I thought was really, really, I think it was Ben. I'm going to give Ben from Good Ranchers credit for that line. But I thought it was very funny. We had, you know, at that point we were a couple of drinks in and he was like, I was sitting next to him and you were a couple seats away, I think. And I remember laughing. I think, but yes, that was,
1: at some point as a guy, you go from like wanting to look a little older because the gravitas to being, I think, happy that your youthful visage is continuing on. I don't know if it's 40 or 50 or 60, but at some point, people telling you you look young stops being a hindrance and starts feeling like an asset.
0: Oh, yeah. I mean, you early on, you want to be the guy with the ID who can get the beer, right? You want to be the guy who's not going to be questioned. I remember when we moved into our freshman dorm, there was one guy there, and everybody thought he was a dad, like one of the dads moving in. He was 18. But everybody was like, oh, that guy, there's no way that guy's 18. I mean, he looks like he's 43. Like, everybody thought he was a dad. And so he was like, everybody's like, oh man, he's going to be able to go buy beer, get anything he wants. That guy probably is like 96 now. It's probably not aged well. Somebody might say the same about me. All right, Buck, I wanted to give a positive story, and then we're going to take some of these calls. So we got some interesting callers reacting to the story coming out of New Jersey. Yesterday evening, as I was getting ready to watch Disclosure Day, which is now available on streaming, you know, the Spielberg alien movie. Have you seen this?
1: I have a review of a family member who saw it, which I will hold back until you tell me what you thought, Mr. Clay.
0: I mean, look, it was, I will say, I like the fact that these, I'm going to sound like you now. I like the fact that some of these movies come out so quickly that I can watch them at home for $19. And I don't know, Disclosure Day has only been out, I think, for a couple of months. So it didn't take very long to go from theater to me being able to buy it from home. I would give it I thought it was very interesting. I thought it was a bit too long. It was about 2.5 hours. And I thought that it was not as good as it could have been. I would probably give it a 6.5 to a 7. Like, I didn't feel bad about watching it, so I'm glad I watched it, but I wouldn't watch it again.
1: So, Clay, when it comes to movie reviews, is the opposite of grade inflation. I'm just letting you all know this. So, if he gives it a 6.5, back in Realityville, it's like a 3, okay? Which means this movie is total trash. He's very nice, Clay Travis, about the movie reviews.
0: I enjoyed it. It's 2.5 hours. I wouldn't have chosen to not have watched it. So I would give it a 6.5 or a 7.
1: A movie that you, unless you tell me a movie is like a 9 or better, there's zero chance that I would like it. And I will tell you, my brother Mason, whom you know very well and is one of our co-founders of Crockett Coffee, he lasted 1 hour in the theaters and couldn't get
0: through. He left in the middle of the movie.
1: He bailed mid movie. He thought it was so bad, that's pretty bold. I've only done that a few times.
0: Yeah, I never leave early. I thought it took a while. It was 2.5 hours. You could have cut 30 minutes out of it and you could have tightened it up, and a lot of things didn't add up correctly, but I didn't think it was awful. So this is what I was reading last night right before I watched Disclosure Day. ESPN did a huge, ESPN.com did a huge profile of Sophie Cunningham. Now, some of you are going to know Sophie Cunningham. She's an attractive blonde basketball teammate of Caitlin Clark. And she really got famous when she just wrecked one of the women who had been fouling Caitlin Clark aggressively on a breakaway layup, and it turned into kind of a brawl. She's since gone famous for the point thing, which is actually very funny. I'm sure many of you have seen the meme of her pointing at another player.
1: It helps that she's very conventionally attractive. That helps in her whole brand situation.
0: Here is the profile. I actually encourage you to read it at ESPN.com. It's pretty well done as these things go. Here's the paragraph I was reading. You say she's a MAGA Barbie, as some corners of the internet have taken to call her. Projection, she says she'll weigh in, and this is where it's significant. She weighed in on how to protect women's sports because she's in that world and feels qualified to speak to that world. Bravery is rare in sports, right? Where you actually are willing to say something that might be perceived as somewhat controversial. So I want to give credit to Sophie Cunningham for this. I got a lot of negative feedback about me hating trans. I'm like, I never once said that. I think I'm here to extend love, but I also think with that love is truth, being honest. And I want to protect young girls in a locker room or young girls in sport who shouldn't have to go against biological men. This counts as bravery, Buck, because I believe Sophie Cunningham is the first current female pro athlete to come out and say, hey, men, I can't believe this is considered controversial, but men shouldn't be able to compete against women and men shouldn't be in women's locker rooms. I do think this is significant. For one, congratulations, Sophie Cunningham, for being brave enough to say it. I think you should all out there listening to us right now, if you got little girls, go buy a Sophie Cunningham shirt, go buy a Sophie Cunningham jersey. I think when people speak truth and they're going to get attacked, and she's already getting attacked by the crazy trans people out there, I think we out there as sane members of the community have an obligation, I would argue, to support her. So I'll say that. But culturally, Buck, I think this is significant. Yesterday, ESPN fired this guy, Ryan Clark, who's probably the biggest race-baiting clown that they have paid millions of dollars to for years. Far left-winger, regularly has attacked Trump, attacked Charlie Kirk on the air. Like, pretty nasty guy, without a lot of depth to his political analysis. No surprise there. But they fired him yesterday, or Monday. Leaked the news to OutKick, by the way, to some of our writers there, which I thought was significant. But then the next day, Buck, they published this not awful profile of Sophie Cunningham and include the fact that she's opposed to women's sports, to men being able to play in women's sports. I think that's a significant cultural shift. I think ESPN has been so woke for so long that you're starting to see some of these green shoots of sanity emerging. I don't think they would have run this article 2 years ago. And if they ran it, I think they would have cut out that quote. So I think this is a big deal. And I hate to even have to say it's a big deal for a female pro sport athlete to be speaking common sense. But I think most of them agree with her. And we've heard a lot about Megan Rapinoe saying, oh, men should be able to play women's sports. There's been a lot of people speaking out on the flip side. I think this is a big win. And I think Sophie Cunningham is going to become even more of a cultural force. And I think that's good if you believe something that's pretty basic. Women's sports should be played by women.
2: And I think Clay doesn't hate the fact that she's like a leggy blonde who, you know, just saying.
0: Look, I will say this.
2: Clay calls balls and strikes, and he doesn't hate that she's not ugly. I'm here observing, just like the rest of you.
0: The AOC may get elected president, sadly. Maybe a Democrat nominee and has a political career, largely, I think, because she's an attractive politician. JFK back in the day did too. I think the fact that Sophie Cunningham is an attractive blonde certainly increases her appeal. But the fact that she's sane and normal, I think, is going to take it to a totally different level. And Buck, look, I think a big part of this is people want to have role models in athletics for their daughters. And there's a lot of dads out there listening to us right now, and a lot of granddads out there listening to us right now, moms and grandmas too, that are taking their little girls at 5 years old up early in the morning to go swim or to go play soccer or to go play softball or whatever the sport they're pursuing is. It's a lot of effort. My son, my 15-year-old, is playing football right now. He has to be at the school every morning for practice at 6 a.m. right now. My wife is getting up super early to get him there. If he's competing against people who are cheating, then I think that is a significant deal. If I had a daughter and there was some boy showing up dominating in the sport, I'm going to be honest with you, I would lose my mind. The fact that this has been allowed to happen anywhere is bonkers to me.
2: Totally agree on that.
0: And they want a role model, and now they got one. And I think what you'll see is when you are brave enough to speak truth, other people follow once you have taken the slings and arrows of condemnation for being willing to say it. So good for her. Is this you or me? You got us.
2: It's me. I got this.
0: Go.
2: Commerce.
0: Fire away.
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8: In November, Queen's fourth album is a worldwide smash with the single Bohemian Rhapsody. It hits number one in the UK and number four in the US.

0: forward to December, Bob Marley and the Wailers released their live album recorded at two concerts in London in July. And Paul Simon has a number one album with Still Crazy After All These Years. The album produces four top 10 hits.
1: Hop on the bus, Gus. 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

0: Well, excuse me. Welcome back in here to Clay and Buck. Brad in Texas wants to chat with us. Brad, you got an interesting background, buddy. Tell us what's going on here.
1: Hey, guys, thanks for having me on. Yeah, I and I'll be really quick here. Became Secretary of State in 2005. The first legislation I had introduced, passed, and signed was to require the use of paper ballots in Montana. That became really important in the election cycle of 2006. We had a tied House of Representatives, 50-50. The governor was a Democrat, and under Montana law, that meant control of the House went to the Democrats. So we had a tied House race in 2006. We took those paper ballots down to that district, sat around the table, and put each ballot in each stack until we were done. Three votes shifted to the Republican candidate, which shifted the control of the House of Representatives in Montana. So the point there is, obviously, voter fraud does not need to be rampant in order to have a huge impact. And then just real quickly, one other observation, and that is this, guys. Maintaining election integrity is absolutely critical, but what is even more important is for us to maintain the confidence that the American people have in the outcome of the process.
2: Amen. Thank you for the call, Buck. This is why one of the characteristics for conflict when it comes to warriors, when it comes to politics and everything else, it's not just impropriety, it's the appearance of impropriety. That's the legal standard. Why? Because if it starts to look like something is not on the up and up, the mere fact that people start to distrust it is a significant factor as well. This is why we've been hammering California's, I think, probably still counting votes from that primary. I don't think anybody could argue that the longer elections drag on and the more illegals we find who are casting ballots, again, 400 illegal voters that we know of in New Jersey, the less anyone can trust the outcome of any of these races.
0: This is why the Democrats usually end up just slinging insults on this stuff, because their argument is not sound.
2: Amen. Let me tell you, he was just talking about the legal process and what you do when you need to contest an election, when you go look at the paper ballots. Are you dealing with your own legal challenges right now? 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
4: Fox News, I'm Gianna Gelosi. President Trump with a new threat against Iran, posting on Truth Social that anytime Iran shoots a ship in the Strait of Hormuz, the U.S. will bomb or destroy one power plant.
5: Overnight, Iran launched new attacks in the Gulf, targeting both Kuwait and Bahrain with drones. Earlier this morning, the Jordanians also reported incoming Iranian fire. Missiles were intercepted near the southern city of Aqaba, with explosions heard over the border in southern Israel.
4: Now, the president paid tribute to four American troops killed last week in the Iran conflict at a dignified transfer. Later, he heads to Georgia.
6: President Trump's visit comes less than 6 months after his trip to a North Georgia steel factory and ahead of two major midterm elections in the state. His stop in Marietta is expected to highlight education, according to officials at Wheeler High School in Cobb County.
4: Fox's Tanya J. Powers. 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

0: Welcome back in, Clay and Buck. We're rolling through the Wednesday edition of the program, and we are headed down to the state of Georgia, which is one of the big battleground states for control of the Senate. John Ossoff is the current sitting senator from Georgia. He is going to be running against Mike Collins, who is the nominee for Republicans. And let's start off with this. You're running against him in the Senate, and obviously this is going to be a huge battleground in Georgia where there's also going to be an open governor's race. So everybody in Georgia needs listening to us right now needs to make sure they're registered, ready to go out and vote. But do you feel a bit like you're being completely overlooked? Because every time I see Ossoff's name mentioned now, Representative Collins, it's not about the fact that he has the Senate race coming up. It's whether he's going to be the Democrat nominee for president in 2028, but he's got a race in Georgia right now. Do you feel a little bit disrespected when you see that, like they're overlooking you?
1: No, that's fine. I don't mind that in one bit. But you know what the thing, the real thing is here? This is the number one race in the country to flip. I mean, you're talking about somebody, I guess they can talk about him running for president all they want, but this guy's never been over 50% in the state of Georgia. So he's got a lot of work to do in Georgia, and we're going to make sure that we point out and that we keep his feet to the fire on the differences between me and him, because there cannot be any clearer difference than two people that are running for the same position than what John Ossoff stands for and what I stand for. We're both one term. I've been one term in the House. He's been one term in the Senate. He's done absolutely nothing for the state of Georgia except make our life more expensive and less safe and left us worse off. Or you've got me at one term, U.S. House, who has delivered for the people of Georgia. I mean, I've gotten two pieces of legislation passed and signed into law by two presidents of different parties. Just good common sense legislation. And we can show that. And that's where you go and point out the differences. You know, he can talk about, or they can try to gin him up running for president all they want. And that's because they cannot talk about the real issues in the state of Georgia and just how bad he's made things.
2: Congressman Collins, appreciate you being with us. I am going to go out on a limb here and guess that Ossoff is getting a lot of help, a lot of dollars specifically from out of state. Do you have some sense of that? And how much of this is, you know, New York, Los Angeles, the big Democrat financial centers are pushing a Democrat candidate in the state of Georgia for people that, you know, I mean, they can't vote there, but they can give a lot of money to his PACs, et cetera.
1: Yeah, he only gets 18% of his money is coming out of Georgia. The rest of it, you're exactly right, is coming out of that far left activist crowd out of California, New York, these real blue states, these pro-Hamas, these far left socialists, and they know that if they can feed him the money, and if, God forbid, they get him back in there, then you don't think they won't call that note, do? And people of the state of Georgia don't think already that him voting not once but three times to let men play in girls' sports, they think that's crazy enough. Just if they were to get him back in there, just see what he would be doing. This guy's already got a voting record that is as far left as it can get. It doesn't represent the state of Georgia. It certainly doesn't represent the values of the people of Georgia. And so we certainly don't need to see what it would be like if they got him back into that seat.
0: We're talking with Mike Collins. He's the representative for the Senate race in Georgia for the Republican Party. John, to me, and I know Georgia pretty well, cause I've, covered sports for a long time in Georgia. And by the way, I'm a big Braves fan. So they seem to be, I know not last night wasn't great, but they seem to be back on the winning trail a little bit for the second half of the season. John Ossoff has said that he thinks men should be able to play in women's sports. Boys should be able to play in girls' sports. That is absolutely insanely radical for representing a state of Georgia. For me, that alone is disqualifying. I hope you got a bunch of ads ready to roll of him endorsing that. Because, I mean, white, black, Asian, Hispanic, I don't know any men in America, really. Certainly not any Georgians that agree with that.
1: Yeah. Yeah, you know, and that's what I said. It's not just once that he voted for it. He did that three times. He not only did that, but he co-sponsored the bill to allow men to use the women's restrooms. This guy's record is so far out of touch. He was the deciding vote on that disastrous Biden administration bill that led to all the inflation, your high prices on your fuel, your gas, your energy, and then turned around and when had the opportunity to correct that with some people call it the Big Beautiful Bill or the working families tax cut plan that we put forth under the Trump administration that cut taxes, saved the families thousands of dollars a year, no tax on tips, no tax on overtime, no tax on your Social Security. He voted against that. He was willing to have the largest tax increase in the history of this country put on top of already high prices and inflation in the state of Georgia. So clearly he doesn't understand how to run this place up here, and he's all about the social experiment that they want to push on us.
2: I'm not aware of, Congressman, any time that Ossoff has broken with Democrats on any meaningful issue. I mean, you're in a purple state there in Georgia. I mean, we like to think of it as red, but you know, there's recent Senate races, unfortunately, have indicated otherwise. But the reality, it seems, is that with Ossoff, you get somebody who tries to charm just enough voters to stay in office, but votes along with the left 25 to 30% of the Democrat Party.
1: Oh yeah, yeah. You know, and a good example is that, you know, I've heard people down in South Georgia. Oh, he came down here and talked a good game. He show sounded good, but then he went back up there and voted against the farm bill, which was sitting in the working families tax cut plan. So yeah, he'll go talk, tell you whatever you want to hear. But when it gets down to it, you know, you don't have to take my word for it. You don't have to take his word for it. Just look at our voting records. Look at what we've been able to accomplish, because he's a one-term U.S. senator. He's been there almost 6 years. I'm just a one-term congressman. Look at what we've been able to do in the time that we've been up here and who we've actually been delivering for. That tells the story in itself. Not just the fact that I come from a small business background. I've been in trucking all my life. Just a good blue-collar, solid business. This guy's never had a real job in his life. He's never had a real job. He won't ever have to work in his life. And we've got the right story, we've got the right message, and we've got the right voting record that really reflects the state of Georgia. And in November, we'll make sure that we fire John Ossoff, and you're going to have the right U.S. senator up there to represent the people of the state of Georgia.
0: How can people help if they're listening right now? You're right. If you were to flip this seat, if Democrats were to lose this Georgia Senate seat, as they should, then there's no pathway whatsoever to them taking back control of the Senate. It becomes impossible. How can people help you?
1: Sure, they can help us out and go to MikeCollinsGA.com. Help us out financially. Help us out. Spread the word. Get out there on social media and back us up. Talk to folks. You know people in Georgia. We've been out there. You know, we just got through with a big primary and a runoff. So we've been out there. We're going to continue to stay out on the road making laps around the state of Georgia. I tell people it's kind of like NASCAR, man. We just out there making laps and letting people know really what's been going on in Washington, D.C., because so many people are busy. I mean, they've got lives to live and families and jobs and trying to make a living. And so we'll continue to get that message. You know, if you look at all the polling data that's ever been out there, I'm the only candidate that has been either tied with or in the margin of error, John Ossoff. And so we look forward to just pushing that message on out there and getting this thing across the finish line.
0: Amen. He's Mike Collins. It's a big race. It's an important race. Do everything you can, not only in Georgia, but elsewhere to help him get the dub. We appreciate the time, sir. Happy to help out as the campaign continues.
1: Thank you. Good talking to y'all.
0: Thank you. That's Mike Collins in Georgia. That race, a huge one. And they have an open governor's race, too. So there's going to be a big decision to be made in Georgia, along with Michigan. I would argue those two states are probably the two most important out there. In this midterm, when you look at open governor's races and Senate races as well. Hey, let me ask you a question. How many of you have credit card debt that is higher than you would like it to be? How many of you lay awake sometimes at night thinking, hey, oh my goodness, what am I going to do? I've got all this credit card debt, 20+% interest. It's hanging over my head. A lot of you. 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
4: Newly released body camera footage shows an officer fired nearly 20 shots at a man appearing to beat his dad to death with a baseball bat. That officer identified as Anthony Ofielli of the Meriden Police Department. The footage released Tuesday apparently shows 38-year-old Robert Lee Jenkins III hitting a motionless 69-year-old Robert Jenkins Jr. with a bat last Sunday morning. An investigation into the incident continues. That's being handled by state police. And new numbers from the Department of Labor's mid-year jobs report says Connecticut's unemployment rate at 5.2%, a full percentage point higher than the national rate. The state's unemployment rate up for the sixth month in a row. I'm Jay Corwin.
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0: Welcome back in, Clay and Buck. Appreciate all of you hanging out with us. Buck, I haven't gone to see The Odyssey yet, but Elliot Page, a.k.a. Ellen Page, has done, in addition to playing a Greek soldier, by the way, not sure how many Greek soldiers I could have beaten in combat. Ellen Page, very confident that if you gave me a sword to fight against Ellen Page, I would have to be a substantial favorite in that battle, I think.
1: I'd put my money on you, buddy. I'd put my money on you.
0: I appreciate it. Elliot slash Ellen Page has a new nature documentary, and it's important for all of you to understand that animals can be non-binary and gender fluid too. Cut 23.
2: So it's a nature documentary that explores how, you know, what we were taught in biology class in terms of, you know, gender and sex being this really binary thing in nature, men being the dominant, violent, aggressive ones, women being inferior and submissive and what have you. And just none of it's, literally none of it's true. It's a quaint little myth. Nature's so expansive. The gender binary, I mean, it just doesn't exist. I mean, gender, sex, it's a spectrum. And this documentary goes into all of this.
1: I mean, mentally ill blather. I would just point out that this is, don't ever be fooled by this. Don't ever allow this deception to work with any of you. The second they start to talk about, you know, frogs that can shift gender based upon the needs of the, you know, the species population at that time, or they start to talk about intersex human beings or any of this stuff, that's not what transgenderism is about. That's not what transgenderism is. I think I'm a woman. You have to say I'm a woman. I'll grow out my hair, maybe dye it purple, but I'll grow out my hair and wear women's clothing. And you have to say that I, this new woman, am exactly the same legally, culturally, and socially as a woman who has been a woman her entire life and was born a female, etc. That is transgenderism. It is not, oh, there's a species of ant that can, you know, change its gonads. If no, that has nothing to do with it. Just want to be very, because they'll do this sometimes. They'll be like, what about people who are intersex? Is that why we need to have bathrooms with guys going into girls' bathrooms? Because of the 0.001% of the population that is intersex? No.
0: That is crazy. I wanted you to hear it. I also, Buck, have another crazy take. This was from Congress yesterday. Jasmine Crockett, who is on her way out, she has been defeated. She is not going to be in Congress anymore. We may see her on The View soon. The View, by the way, cost-cutting measures in effect. They are restricting how much money the ladies have for their wardrobes, but Whoopi Goldberg is still being paid, according to the New York Post, mid-seven figures, which would mean what? She's making $5, $6 million a year for that awful show. Maybe Jasmine Crockett is going to be auditioning on The View soon. You might think that's crazy. I don't. I think she's going to move into television. Here she says, although she gets stumbling around and she can't really make the argument that she's trying to make, she says, if you watched the World Cup final, which, Buck, was the most watched sporting event on television other than the Super Bowl since the 1994 Winter Olympics, Nancy Kerrigan against Tanya Harding. So this World Cup, other than the Super Bowl, was the most watched sporting event ever. If you found yourself rooting for Argentina, well, you're racist. Cut 16.
3: The World Cup that captured the imaginations of the entire world when they saw all of these people of color that was playing for all these teams. And ultimately, if you recall, the last two teams, it was Argentina and Spain. And it seemed like the vast majority of the world was rooting for Argentina, or actually against Argentina, right? And why was that? Just give me an explanation if you could guess. If you'll just let them finish the answer.
4: Spain had the best team. Maybe that's why they were rooting for them.
3: There's also a racist history that
4: Mr.
3: exists.
4: Mr. Beyer.
0: So this is like, this is a real congressional hearing. I don't know if you'd heard that yet, Buck. And that is absolutely just utterly unbelievable.
1: A real question for you. if she got a seat on The View, would she be the most cognitively limited member of that table? I don't think so.
0: No, I think she would actually not be awful at it as View standard.
1: I think she'd be pretty good.
0: Yeah.
1: I think she'd be pretty good on The View. I'll be honest with you. I think so. Probably pretty memorable.
0: But think about how crazy this is. Racist? How many racists do you think are big fans of a Latin American soccer team? Do you think the KKK, like when they get together, they're like, oh, make sure we don't miss the Argentina game? I mean, this is all so crazy that you would end up in a position where they would even be attempting to argue this. But this is
1: identity
0: politics.
1: She didn't even know what she was trying to pretend she thought. She just wanted to say racist.
0: Amen.
5: Speaking truth and having fun. Clay Travis and Buck Sexton.
0: The headlines move on, but the heartache and terror do not in different parts of Israel. Iran and its terrorist proxies continue to plan their next attacks on Israel, but Israel's IDF is not only defending their people, but they're also standing on the front lines against terror that threatens their entire region.
1: Even when the news crews leave, the International Fellowship of Christians and Jews remain. Every day they are on the ground providing life-saving aid. Near Israel's border with Lebanon, a Hezbollah drone recently struck the home of Yelena, an 84-year-old Jewish woman living in Israel. Widowed earlier this year and living alone, she was trapped inside by the blast. Thankfully, she was not injured, but she remains displaced. Like you and me, she doesn't want to leave and abandon her home.
0: Join the International Fellowship of Christians and Jews, the IFCJ, in praying for the peace of Jerusalem and for the soldiers, families, and civilians carrying the burden of this fight right now. Visit PrayIFCJ.org. That's PrayIFCJ.org. Born on America's darkest day of September 11th, the Tunnel to Towers Foundation has been helping America's heroes ever since. Heroes like United States Army Sergeant William McKenna. Motivated by the tragedy of 9/11, he enlisted and served two tours in Iraq, where he was exposed daily to toxic chemicals from burn pits.
1: Less than a year after returning from his final tour, William lost his life to T-cell lymphoma. He left behind his wife, Dina, and their two daughters. His widow, Dina, continues to fight tirelessly for veterans exposed to burn pits.
0: In this 25th anniversary year of 9/11, we continue to see the lasting impact that day has on our heroes and their families. The Tunnel to Towers Foundation honored William's memory and his family's sacrifice by paying off their mortgage. Help more families like the McKinnis.
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0: Clapton forms Derek and the Dominoes and releases an album including guest appearances by Dwayne Allman. The single Layla goes top 10 in the U.S. and the U.K.
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3: Fox News, I'm Therese Crowley. Four fallen American soldiers honored in a dignified transfer as the president and their families received the bodies at Dover Air Force Base in Delaware.
4: We love you. We love your child, and that's what they are to them. They're their children. There's no games, no nothing. That's their child. And all you can do is throw out your heart.
3: The soldiers killed by Iran missiles and drones, as the president warns Iran from this point forward, anytime Iran shoots at a ship in the Strait of Hormuz, the U.S. will bomb and destroy one bridge or power plant. Captured Venezuelan President Nicolas Maduro and wife Celia Flores in federal court in Lower Manhattan for a pretrial hearing. The U.S. will allow Venezuela to pay for his defense on charges of drug trafficking and overseeing police torture and killings. 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
2: Other than a brief passing shower or thunderstorm, much quieter for this Wednesday afternoon. Hi, this is State Meteorologist Joe Fury. Much less humid, very comfortable, delightful weather for Thursday, Friday, and the weekend. We'll talk all about it on News 8, 4, 5, and 6 p.m. We'll see you then.
3: A 90-year-old husband and his 77-year-old wife dead in a Chapel Drive, New London fire. John Bayback has more.
4: Dr. Daniel Mowally and his wife Glenna were both sleeping, trapped inside of the burning home when the intense flames erupted. Mayor Michael Pizarro says firefighters did everything possible to save the couple.
5: I can assure you that the brave men and women of the New London Fire Department responded to this fire quickly, professionally, and courageously.
4: Two caretakers were able to get out, one firefighter treated and released from the hospital. The cause is yet to be determined.
3: Body camera footage is released showing a Meriden Police Department officer firing nearly 20 shots at a man beating his father fatally with a bat. I'm Jake Orwin.
6: 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Here's what's trending from the iHeart Sports Network.
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8: The Red Sox will attempt to continue their historic run as they put their 14-game winning streak on the line today in the opener of a day-night doubleheader against the Orioles at Fenway Park. The Yankees also playing a day-night doubleheader against the Pirates. In the nightcap, New York's Max Fried will take the mound for the first time since May. The Royals have placed Bobby Witt Jr. on the injured list. He's dealing with lower back tightness. I'm Frank Arity.
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0: Third hour, Clay and Buck, that's going right now. Thank you very much for being here with us. Covered a lot of ground today. Talked about the Mamdani Kami address to, well, anyone who wanted to watch about how he thinks that Benjamin Netanyahu is a terrorist and should be, or a war criminal. Well, really, this is the same idea. He should be arrested, which is madness. He's not going to do that, of course, so the whole thing is just a stunt, but it is a stunt that has gotten a lot of attention. We also have some data from Harry Enten that I would like to get to, and some we talked about the voting situation and voter rolls having a number of people on them, thousands of people who are, in just the state of New Jersey, who are non-citizens. That's a problem. That's not good. But there's something I wanted to spend a few minutes on, which is Clay. Representative Brandon Gill out of Texas, he's doing some great stuff. I don't think he has a background as a lawyer or in law, but he's good at the cross-examination regardless. Is he? I don't think he's an attorney, but he
1: that's
0: has
1: a,
0: been
1: that,
0: doing...
1: It's a great question. He is very good at the cross-examinations.
0: Yeah, so he has been pushing on a number of issues with these congressional hearings, and this is one that I thought should get some attention here. There is still very much a lot of woke nonsense all throughout the culture, the government in America, that needs to be uprooted stem and branch. Is that right? Root and branch. Root and branch. Not stem and branch, right? Is that?
1: I think you can say stem and branch, too. I think both of those work.
0: All of it. How about we just go all of it? All of the above. We ought to just take that stuff out. It's not good. Now, this was interesting. There were some questions that he asked. For example, one, and I don't think we have this one, but guys, if you could pull it, he asked if why they're selling Latina Power T-shirts in Smithsonian museums. It's like a fair question. Like, what? Why are we selling? Like, what is Latina Power? I mean, again, I'm not like, oh my gosh, Latina, but you know. Would you sell Black Power T-shirts in the Smithsonian? Would you sell? Well, we all know they wouldn't sell white power T-shirts, right?
1: So would flip a lot of
0: that would be a problem. Yeah. That would be a problem. So there's an awareness that there are some limits here. There are some levels. There's some propriety or lack thereof with all this. We all know that. And here he is asking about the Smithsonian. Which is, the Smithsonian National Museum of American History. He asked the director of the museum why the Smithsonian had listed politeness as part of, quote, white supremacy culture. Play 13.
2: Is it important to be polite?
3: Yes, sir.
2: It's also interesting because the same mass action toolkit that your organization has been promoting references politeness as a defining characteristic of white supremacy culture. Ma'am, are you a white supremacist?
3: No, sir.
2: You're not. Can you help me square why your organization says that being polite is part of being a white supremacist?
3: I'm not exactly familiar with that passage of the Mass Action Toolkit.
0: Buck, I'm not familiar with that, but I think we know what he's talking about here.
1: Well, here it is. I pulled it up at Ian. At End Wokeness on Twitter posted this earlier today. Here is what the Smithsonian defined white supremacy as. Have you seen this full list? This is great. I think we may have talked about it a while back, but here are the things that white supremacy represents. According to the Smithsonian, which again, I think it's really important to mention, it's the Smithsonian! Like, it's the place where you should go to see the dress that someone wore at an inauguration. It's the place where you should go to see the ruby red slippers from Gone with the Wind. It's a place that should celebrate. It's on the National Mall. It should celebrate American exceptionalism, the greatest country that's ever existed in the history of the world. Many of our, I believe I'm correct in this, tons of taxpayer dollars go to support this for everyone. Okay, Buck, here is what white supremacy is, according to the Smithsonian. Individualism and self-reliance, white supremacy. Nuclear family structures, white supremacy. rational, linear thinking, white supremacy. Work before you play, white supremacy. Plan for the future, white supremacy. Protect property, white supremacy. Avoid conflicts, white supremacy. Manage time, white supremacy. Be polite. All elements of white supremacy, according to the Smithsonian.
0: According to the Smithsonian, then, foundational and essential elements of a healthy and thriving civilization in the world today are white supremacy. And how, what does that say the Smithsonian is really saying?
1: Yeah. I mean, and I would just say we got a lot of Hispanic, Asian, Black listeners out there, people of a variety of different backgrounds. If you are a parent or a grandparent and you were trying to instill values in your child or your grandchild, individualism, self-reliance, yes, you would want that. Hopefully you would encourage your son or daughter. I say it every day, get married, have kids, have a nuclear family structure. That's a good thing. Rational, linear thinking, good thing. Work before you play. Plan for the future, protect property, avoid conflict, manage your time well, be polite. This is just the foundation of any kind of success for any child of any ethnicity in the world. All of these are basic frameworks, I think, to be successful. The fact, I mean, if anything, I would be insulted if I were another race that all of these frameworks are being described, to your point, Buck, as indicative of whiteness, as opposed to just indicativeness of behaviors that are likely to lead to success in life, no matter where your background is beginning, right? I mean, this is crazy.
0: But the politeness, for example. Really? Politeness? Because the absence of politeness is rudeness. So other cultures celebrate rudeness? Or rather, if you celebrate politeness, you are engaging in white supremacy? Now, you might say, well, what? This is in a taxpayer-funded,
1: theoretically nonpartisan,
0: museum
1: that everyone who is a citizen should be able to go to and feel better about the country. I think that's important. This isn't, you know, some privately supported, crazy town, independent museum. This is how, I think this is an important story, Buck, to your point, because it reflects the degree to which people with far left-wing, frankly, communist worldviews who want to tear down the United States have managed to rise to power and take over the internal dynamics of so many of these organizations.
0: We have now the conversation about Latina power. And Here it is. Representative Brandon Gill speaking again to the Smithsonian National Museum director about this issue, Play 29.
2: What is Latina power?
3: Latina power would be the forces derived from being a Latina.
2: Do you think that it's appropriate for the Smithsonian Institution to sell Latina power paraphernalia? Hats, mugs, other things that say Latina power?
3: I believe that the merchandise our store sells.
2: I'm asking you if it's appropriate.
3: Tries to reflect the richness of the communities.
2: So your testimony is that it is appropriate?
3: Those are your words, sir.
2: I'm asking you, is it appropriate to sell Latina power paraphernalia? It's a yes or no question.
3: I don't have control over what is sold.
2: I'm asking you if it's appropriate. I didn't ask you if you have control over it. Is it appropriate?
3: I understood you, sir.
2: Yeah. Yes or no?
3: Again, we strive to represent all Americans and including
2: our merchandise. Is it appropriate, yes or no?
3: We strive to represent all Americans in our museums, including in our merchandise.
2: Is that right? My yes. Time's up.
0: And is it polite when we talk about this? Are we supposed to do the Latina thing? Or do we just say Latina?
1: I thought it was Latinx.
0: That's a fair point. Why are we assuming gender here? We don't know. We don't know. It should be Latinx power.
1: Latinx power. That's where I, you know, personally.
0: It's totally true.
1: I was deeply offended.
0: It's really upsetting. I'm offended. I'm offended on their behalf, honestly, right now. On the Latinx community's behalf that it's not Latinx.
1: I don't even think this is a microaggression. I think this is a macro aggression.
0: Yeah, we've gone macro. It's
1: very
0: sad.
1: Disappointed that we Big could deal. End up yeah. in this situation where we're showing so little respect to the Latinx community. I do think it would be funny. This is why I can never work. You know this. This is why I can never really work in a big organization, because when I see stupidity, I just want to be the person who raises their hand. They're like, hey, so we're going to do Latina Power t-shirts. And I would immediately get fired because I would say, yeah, that's a really good idea. We should make sure we get the White Power t-shirts ordered. We should make sure that we don't leave out anyone. Somebody signed off on this. Right. And I wrote about this in one of my books. I mean, I do think this all this matters. People are gonna say, okay, you see these girl power shirts everywhere. Girl power. Yay, girl power. That's fine. Okay. Congratulations. You're female. My son, who has grown up, one of my sons, very based, as I think they would say, in the online culture, says, why can't we have boy power shirts? Now, he's funny. He's got me as a dad. He's also probably a little bit of a rabble rouser at times in his intellectual pursuits. But if you had boy, this was in the front of Target. They sell girl power shirts everywhere. If you had a boy power shirt, people would lose their minds. In the same way that if you had a white, you know, power t-shirt or whatever the heck it was going to be. If you cannot apply the logo or the phrase across all ethnic groups, then it isn't actually appropriate to use for anyone. And look, I don't have a problem with people wanting to celebrate, whether they're boys, girls, white, black, Asian, Hispanic. I think, frankly, your gender and your ethnicity is one of the least interesting things about you, because you don't choose it, right? You're born that way. You're boy or girl, or you're white, black, Asian, Hispanic, whatever it is. But if you can't do it for everyone, then maybe it should be a little alarm bell going off that's saying, oh, maybe we shouldn't be involved in this. And how
4: you
1: much
4: would think so?
1: You would think at some point someone would actually raise this. But, Buck, what I do believe is this is how captured these organizations are, because I bet there are Smithsonian employees that agree with everything we're saying, and they make $75,000 or $80,000 a year, and they know if they ever said it in a public
0: meeting,
1: they would get fired, and their job's done.
0: I think I told you, I had a friend who at the height of BLM at a top law firm in New York City, and he told me that he was at a meeting right after George Floyd and the whole thing, and they did this whole guys like, you know, we want to hear from everybody now, you know, it's a very intense time and the whole thing, and he said, okay, well, I just need to understand, why is it, by the way, he was non-white, he wasn't black, but he was non-white, that's you know, another part of this, I believe he was, I won't get into it, but he was non-white. And he said, I just need to understand why I'm told to effectively grade, if you will, the performance of black first year and second year associates differently, essentially on a sliding scale, than everybody else in this firm. Fired within a week. That was the environment. That was the environment you were in. So with this Smithsonian thing, if you're like Latina power, guys, I don't know if that's something we should sell. Yeah, maybe, you know, if you're a contractor, maybe your contract doesn't get renewed. Maybe they find some reason, some rationale to just kick you to the curb. And that was,
1: I mean,
0: what was
1: HR
0: going on in this
1: just,
0: country.
1: Somebody complains in HR, and then there's a huge HR investigation into you and whether you are part of a hostile work environment because you have in some way microaggressed, or as we were just playing around, macroaggressed. And this, Buck, is why I just, for so many young people out there, build your own institutions, found your own companies. Yeah. Like, it's going to be way, you're going to be way more successful than trying to pull yourself up by fingernails to a middle management role at one of these corporate behemoths.
0: I had another, this is funny, it's also a law firm, another friend, and he was at a diversity hiring event, and he said in front of some of the people running the diversity hiring event, oh, there's a lot of diversity at this diversity hiring event. They did not like that. They had a problem with that.
1: I mean, again, I just...
0: No, he was like officially written up, there was a whole... Now, he didn't get fired, but I mean, he was like a... There was a whole HR thing because he said there's a lot of diversity at the diversity event. Not allowed to say that. No, he was, by the way, he's a Republican, so he knew what he was doing. But that's the point. You can't even say it. You can't say there's a lot of diversity at the diversity event. I mean, what are we doing here, folks?
1: You can't say what is obvious to everyone, because if you say what's obvious to everyone, then you are the person who's pointing out the emperor is not wearing clothes, and then you're calling into account the fact that everyone is consciously lying, except for the morons who actually believe this stuff, which is a tiny cadre of the corporate universe.
0: Yep. 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
2: All

0: All right, Buck, this ties in well with what we were just discussing. Headline story in the New York Times. Where is the first primary of the 2028 Democrat cycle going to be? It has already turned into an identity politics battle. Quote from the South Carolina Democrat Party chair. If Nevada gets elevated over South Carolina, it would be because of their Latino vote. So you would then be telling black voters you matter less than brown voters, and I refuse to believe that our party wants to send any type of message like that.
1: It's very interesting, but also then isn't the converse or the opposite true, whereby if you give the early, if you have it in South Carolina, you're saying that black voters in the primary should have a more important voice than Latino Democrat voters. I mean, right? Doesn't the argument cut both ways?
0: Yes. I think underlying all of this is they moved. Remember, South Carolina jumped ahead of Iowa and New Hampshire because Joe Biden had always done awful there, and he wanted to protect himself in the 2024 primary. Kamala, if they start off in the South, Kamala is going to be the nominee. I really do believe this because black voters, particularly black women, are going to show up. She's going to run the most identity politics campaign you've ever seen. If you want to save a bundle on your phone, you can.
2: News. I'm Therese Crowley. Four fallen American soldiers honored in a dignified transfer as the president and their families received the bodies at Dover Air Force Base in Delaware.
3: We love you. We love your child, and that's what they are to them. They're their children. There's no games, no nothing. That's their child. All you can do is throw out your heart.
2: The soldiers killed by Iran missiles and drones, as the president warns Iran from this point forward, anytime Iran shoots at a ship in the Strait of Hormuz, the U.S. will bomb and destroy one bridge or power plant. Captured Venezuelan President Nicolas Maduro and wife Celia Flores in federal court in Lower Manhattan for a pretrial hearing. The U.S. will allow Venezuela to pay for his defense on charges of drug trafficking and overseeing police torture and killings. 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
5: Hi, I'm Bob Joyce for the memorable UConn moment of the 25-26 season, brought to you by Monaco Ford of Glastonbury and Niantic. UConn hockey and Boston University met on October 24th at Aganis Arena in the first of three meetings on the season, where five goals in a 10-24 span in the second between the teams left UConn up 5-4 after two. Ethan Gardula won what proved to be the game winner. Back to Jan Maria, Richter through traffic, they score! 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They'd add three more in the third and one going away 8-4. 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

0: Welcome back in, Clay and Buck. We are rolling through the Wednesday edition of the program. Appreciate all of you hanging out with us. We are headed now to the 5th Congressional District of Tennessee. Andy Ogles is the congressman there right now, and we bring him in. Andy, when you saw that New Jersey allowed 400 illegal voters, at least that they registered 6,600 illegals, this is according to Governor Mikey Sherrill, your reaction was what?
1: Of course they did. You know, I mean, we know this has been going on around the country. They attributed it to some sort of error, but whether it was intentional or an error, we clearly have a problem with election integrity in this country. We need to clean up our voter rolls, which is why the Senate needs to vote on the Save America Act. Look, we did the Save Act, the Save America Act. We're going to do it again this week, a third version of it. There are no excuses why John Thune hasn't done his job. He's the leader. He should get it done.
2: Congressman, thanks for being with us. So Thune doesn't want to take this up. The response that you'll get from, if they're willing to really respond these days, I think they're just largely ignoring it. But the response will be, yeah, but we have a filibuster. We know Democrats won't go along with this. So effectively, what's the point? What's your response to that? What would you like the Senate to do in order to get the Save America Act through?
1: Put them on the record and then let them answer to their constituents. Every single day in the House of Representatives, we get it done. We have passed so much legislation that we have sent over to the Senate. Meanwhile, they're too busy taking lunch breaks and naming bridges. The American people want this passed. So if Thune can't get the votes, hold the vote, put everyone on record, and then if he fails a second time, then step away, step aside, and let Mike Lee or Ted Cruz or Scott or someone else fill that leadership void, because right now, the American people say pass the Save America Act, and we see time and time again, whether it's accidental or intentional fraud in our elections, and we need to secure our elections because we know the Democrats are going to lie, cheat, and steal coming into the midterms.
0: You've introduced an Anchors Away Act. It would ban pregnant foreign nationals from attempting to enter the country for the purpose of giving birth, securing birthright citizenship for their children. We just had the Supreme Court case. Obviously, many in this audience are fired up about that issue. What sort of momentum exists in Congress to get something done about this, in your opinion?
1: Well, this is an urgent issue, and I think this is going to surprise you. When you look at the Chinese elite, the PRC, People's Republic of China, their Communist Party, where they fly women into the United States or into Guam, for example, we estimate there's roughly a million Chinese citizens who are communists. They come to America, they have a baby, the babies grow up in China, they're taught to hate America, they're taught communism, but they would be eligible to run for president of the United States. Why? Because they're a United States citizen. So this is a conversation that we must have. It is urgent, and we should take whatever measures we have to seal our border, both from a physical standpoint, but also because of this birthright tourism.
0: What right now, obviously, the overall voting is starting on the primaries. You guys are going to take a substantial break, and then you'll be back. What can Congress get done, in your mind, between now and whenever we have the midterm elections?
1: I mean, look, the House has been getting it done. The issue is the Senate. So what I would tell all of your listeners is to call your senator, let them know that you want the Save America Act passed. Like I said, you know, this week we're going to pass a third version of the Save America Act. So again, you know, they literally have multiple choice over in the Senate as to which version that they want to pass. I'm not a fan of continuing resolutions, but we know the Democrats are going to try to shut down the government in October as we end the fiscal year. So we did a CR to get us to the end of the fiscal year, to get us into December. It's go time. Like, the American people want the House and the Senate to deliver. And look, John Quincy Adams loved the House of Representatives. It was the people's house. It's where you do the hard work. But we've served it up on a platter for the Senate. Go do your freaking job, John Thune. And if not, get out of the way. It's that simple. You've got literally going to have multiple choice. If you don't like that version of the Save Act, do Save America. If you don't like that version, do the other version. But this is something that's critical. And look, a CNN poll So not the most conservative network out there says over 80% of Americans want the Save America Act. No more excuses. Go to work. Stay this weekend. No breaks. Pass the Save America Act.
0: If people want to help you, Congressman, how can they do that?
1: Well, you can follow me on social media, Rep Ogles. You can go to andyogles.com. I'm easy to find on social media. You know, I'm close to the president, so I work very actively with the White House carrying their legislation. So I happen to be endorsed by the president twice times over now in this race. But that being said, you know, at the end of the day, we have a job to do for the American people. The House is getting it done. Senate, it's your turn.
0: Congressman Andy Ogles, we appreciate the time, sir.
1: Thank you, sir.
0: Let me get this quote, this call in, Buck, because it is possible that I have made the most egregious error in some time on the program if this caller is correct. Jeff in North Carolina.
3: Hey, Clay. Yeah, you, blunder. You said the ruby red slippers from Gone with the Wind.
0: Is that true? Does the team know? How did nobody catch this?
3: You might want to check that.
0: Thank you for the call. Do we need to check the transcript?
2: Did you do that?
0: That would be a huge error.
2: When were we talking Gone with the Wind, ruby red slippers?
0: Well, I was saying because the Smithsonian has the ruby red slippers from The Wizard of Oz. That's one of the museum. That's one of their like central. They have the Hope Diamond. They have the ruby red slipper. You've never been to the Smithsonian?
2: No, I lived in D.C. and I've never been to the Smithsonian.
0: You never went to the Air and Space Museum?
2: That one I've been to.
0: Oh, okay. That one's, I think it's the American History Museum.
2: There's a lot of like Smithsonian Museum. I've been to like the National Art Portrait Gallery or whatever it is. You know, I've been to some of those things. I don't remember.
0: I don't know if I would have admitted that.
2: I'm glad museums exist, but unless it's a cocktail party and I'm a single guy getting phone numbers, what am I really doing there? You know what I mean?
0: You're learning. You're educating yourself. It's an incredible experience to be able to go to the Smithsonian's. Did we say that? It's also down the street from our DC studio, which we regularly broadcast from. But you just, if I said that, my apologies. Judy Garland is the star of Wizard of Oz, right? I believe I am correct. Vivian Leigh is the star of Gone with the Wind. Somewhat similar looking brunette women, but only one of them, that is Judy Garland, wore the ruby red slippers. My apologies. Buck, take us to break if I misspoke there.
2: Look, I got a lot of photos and videos of Speed, Carrie, and Ginger on my iPhone, and that's great. It's convenient, but 20, 30 years ago, that was impossible because technology just didn't allow it. So you probably have all these photos and videos not on a phone, but you got them on VHS tapes or cassettes or whatever. 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
5: Newly released body camera footage shows an officer fired nearly 20 shots at a man appearing to beat his dad to death with a baseball bat.
6: Put it down! 62, stop now! Put it down!
5: That officer identified as Anthony Ofielli of the Meriden Police Department. The footage released Tuesday apparently shows 38-year-old Robert Lee Jenkins III hitting a motionless 69-year-old Robert Jenkins Jr. with a bat last Sunday morning. An investigation into the incident continues. That's being handled by state police. And new numbers from the Department of Labor's mid-year jobs report says Connecticut's unemployment rate at 5.2%, a full percentage point higher than the national rate. The state's unemployment rate up for the sixth month in a row. I'm Jay Corwin.
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1972, Don McLean goes to number one with the single and album American Pie. Paul Simon's solo debut gives him a top 10 hit, Mother and Child Reunion. Fast forward to March, where Neil Young has a number one album and a number one single with Heart of Gold. And Deep Purple released their quintessential album Machine Head, which goes to number one in the UK, number seven in the US, and features the classic hit Smoke on the Water.

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0: Welcome back in. Clay and Buck finishing up the program here. We appreciate all of you hanging out with us. We've got a couple of talkbacks here. Did anybody check the transcript? Did I truly get Wizard of Oz and Gone with the Wind mixed up? Around the same year they came out, didn't they? 1939, I believe, for Gone with the Wind. And I think Wizard of Oz was somewhere around that same element. Here's a trivia question for you, Buck. Everybody forgets how incredible color was being added to films. Gone with the Wind, sorry, Wizard of Oz was one of the very first films. Remember, in Kansas, everything is in black and white, and then it turns into color when they get to Oz. Also, and I don't know how many people out there have seen The Wizard of Oz. Evidently, have you heard about this book? It was digitally remastered and has been selling out the Sphere in Las Vegas. They have a brand new rendering of the film that has been digitally remastered, I think would be the way that you would describe it. And it is, frankly, pretty incredible, I'm told. My wife went to the Sphere to go see No Doubt. I haven't ever been in there to see a performance, but I've heard it's really good. Lynn in California, what you got for us?
1: Folks are looking at this exhibit, this white supremacy exhibit in the Smithsonian all wrong. It's actually an exhibit showing that whiteness is supreme, that all of these traits that are used by whiteness are to be admired. They are the basis of civilization. And even the gal who testified for the Smithsonian, she followed those rules during the hearing. And I'm sure the Smithsonian follows those rules in its administration.
0: Thank you for the call. Look, I think, again, it's an insult to everyone to be able to take over things that are universally applicable. If you missed it earlier in the show, things that are universally applicable for having success, being polite, timely, deferring benefits, waiting. That's that great study, Buck, which is one of the most powerful studies out there, that one of the best predictors for how someone will succeed in life, I'm sure you've seen it, it's really, really fascinating, is if you can just get people to wait to eat a marshmallow. They did this great study, and it's very funny, for I think it was 2-year-old kids, and they told them, hey, if you can wait a certain amount of time, you will be able to eat 2 marshmallows instead of 1, and they recorded the kids. And the kids are also excited to be able to eat the marshmallow. And then they followed the kids later in life, and they found that the kids who could defer gratitude, defer pleasure, were far more successful later in life just based on, at 2 years old, can you wait? You'll get a much better reward. But the kids who immediately ate the marshmallow later in life, 20, 30 years later, they had infinitely
2: you
0: less
2: can call
0: successful
2: it delayed
0: outcome.
2: Gratification or yes. Impulse control, same basic concept, but it's a very powerful thing, and it's very real in life.
0: Buck, Randy in Birmingham, this is you. He's calling you out, Randy. You think you have found a historical error on the program? Fire away.
3: Okay, so you said last week the Rosenberg lady was the first woman executed. She was giving away secrets about the nuclear program in the United States to Russia. But in fact, in 1865, July 7th, the lady who ran the boarding house at which the Lincoln conspirators stayed was hung.
0: Am I correct? By the way, I'm going to nerd out here. Was her name Mary Surratt? Not to be annoying.
2: She was hanged. She was not hung. But I think he might be correct on the history here. What?
0: Am I correct that her name was Mary Surratt? I'm not sure if you pronounced the last name correctly. Is that her name?
3: I could not remember her name.
0: Okay.
2: Was she the first ever? By the way, sir, great history call.
0: Great correction, great call.
2: I'll take this one, and I'm glad you're informing everyone. I couldn't think of another woman who had been executed in America, certainly in the 20th century. I don't think there has been one. She's the only woman ever executed for espionage or treason. For espionage, I should say, because maybe this other woman was treason. What do they execute the boarding house person for?
0: First of all, thank you for the call. I was right. So there's a great book about the pursuit of John Wilkes Booth in the wake of his assassination of Abraham Lincoln, that if you're really interested in that era, team, look up what the name of that was. It's really good. It's a multi-week, if I remember correctly, pursuit of John Wilkes Booth, because he got out of Washington, D.C. before they could shut down the city in the week of the assassination. He's right. July 7th, 1865, Buck, frequently called the first woman executed by the U.S. federal government. She was convicted as a conspirator in the assassination of President Abraham Lincoln and hanged alongside three others. Multiple historical sources highlight this. Pre-1776, there were women who were executed in the colonies, but that was under British rule. And I guess, obviously, in Salem, there would have been a lot of women that were hanged back in the day as witches. Wow. During that
2: 18
0: era.
2: Women, 18 women have been executed since 1976. Interesting. It's very rare, obviously, compared to men overall. 576 documented executions of women from 1632 until present, basically. That's a lot more than I thought, actually. Wow.
0: Here's the answer according to Grok, Buck. Jane Champion was in 1632 the first woman executed in the territory that became the United States. She was hanged in colonial Jamestown, Virginia, for concealing the death of her illegitimate child, a capital offense at the time under English common law, and decades before the American Revolution, hundreds, 130 years before the American Revolution. Eileen in Cincinnati, fire away.
4: Hi, Clay and Buck. I love your show. Keep up the good work. Clay, you definitely said Gone with the Wind. I noted it mentally when you said it, but don't beat yourself up. It's an innocent mistake, Clay. Keep up the good work.
0: Eileen's got my back, Buck. Yep, I appreciate it, Eileen. Yes. Well, look, we have covered a lot of ground today. We've given people some historical data. And that book, I'm going to look up the book, Buck. You talk for a sec here, because I do want to give a shout out on that book. It is really, really, Manhunt, The 12-Day Chase for Lincoln's Killer by James Swanson. Really well done. Interesting look at that era.
2: So I knew it was very, very few. If you're talking, and I was, just to be clear, I was talking about like United States federal government cases. Like, I'm not including Jamestown Colony, and I mean, that's a whole lot, you know, Salem witch trials is a whole other thing. That's a whole other era and other category. But if you're talking about the federal government of the United States, four women have been executed by the federal government. So it's Mary Surratt, hanged in Washington, D.C. for conspiracy in the assassination of Abraham Lincoln. Ethel Rosenberg, electric chair, ouch, at Sing Sing Prison in 1953. Bonnie Brown Heady, executed by gas chamber in Missouri for the kidnapping and murder of a six-year-old boy. And then in 2021, Lisa Montgomery, lethal injection in Indiana for kidnapping resulting in death. So four women by the federal government, I believe, in total.
0: By the way, Buck, here's a little bit of history as we finish the show. On the night that Lincoln was assassinated, they tried to wipe out the entire government. A lot of people don't know this. They were trying to kill the vice president. They showed up and tried to stab Seward to death. The conspiracy surrounding this was to wipe out the entire government. A lot of people don't study that. The book, 12-Day Hunt, Manhunt, really good one. Check it out.
5: Speaking truth and having fun. Clay Travis and Buck Sexton.
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8: So P.J. Tucker said recently he would take Knickerbocker's guard, Jalen Brunson, over OKC's Shai Gilgeous-Alexander. Right now, today, how much stock do you put into P.J. Tucker saying Jalen Brunson is better? So to answer this, I have one word on how much stock I put in. That word is not no. That word is squadoosh. P.J. Tucker praising Jalen Brunson. Now, he did say, and this is a part where we're in agreement here. It's a bipartisan issue. When he said he's a 90s-era player, I would say even a little before that. P.J. Tucker, the other problem is this testimony from P.J. Tucker here carries the weight of a parking ticket written on the back of a used Raising Cane's napkin.
5: 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WPOP, Hartford, WUCS HD2, Windsor Locks, and iHeart Radio Station. Guaranteed human. Fox News, I'm John Saucier. With President Trump departing for the dignified transfer at Dover Air Force Base earlier this morning as the remains of U.S. soldiers killed in the Iran war return home.
9: We're going to honor them, and one of the hardest things to do, for me, it's one of the hardest things to do as a president, but has to be done.
5: At least 18 U.S. service members in total have been killed since this war began in February. New York City Mayor Zoran Mamdani calling on the federal government to enforce a warrant issued by the International Criminal Court against Israeli Prime Minister Benjamin Netanyahu. The mayor comparing October 7th attacks on Israel to actions of the Israeli government in Gaza.
10: It is from a universal politics that I can look in October 7th and describe it for what it is, which is a horrific war crime. And I can also look at Benjamin Netanyahu and see the way that he has orchestrated this genocide.
5: America is listening to Fox News.
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0: Jay Corwin has the latest.
1: Anthony Ofielli of the Meriden Police Department. The footage released Tuesday apparently showing 38-year-old Robert Lee Jenkins III hitting a motionless 69-year-old Robert Jenkins Jr. with a bat. An investigation into the incident is ongoing, handled by the state police.
0: A teacher and a police officer are facing charges for a disturbance at a Hartford Yard Goats game. The incident occurred on July 11th. Milford teacher John Hatfield is facing disorderly conduct and trespass charges for allegedly making inappropriate comments to juveniles. Orange Police Sergeant Frank Cautious is accused of disorderly conduct and interfering with an arrest. Neither have entered a plea. I'm Tori Gates.
2: Now, here's your chance to win $1,000. Just enter this nationwide keyword on our website, Rich. That's Rich. Enter it now. 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
3: Sampa 91 accident in Cromwell right near the Route 9 ramp. Looks like it's moved off to the shoulder. Prior to that, some construction out by exit 23 with delays through Rocky Hill. 291 westbound, some construction over the Bissell Bridge. 84 looks okay. Construction both directions on 384. Southbound Wilbur Cross, construction delays by the West Rock Tunnel into New Haven. And Route 8, construction delays both directions into Ansonia. Tom Michaels.
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1: Welcome to the Howie Carr Show, 844-500-4242. We're talking about Lamar Cook in the first hour of the show and
8: his mother's amazing winnings in the state lottery after he got a $31,000 kiss in the mail from Mara Healy after he was arrested for trying to ship 15 pounds of cocaine to her off

0: us in Springfield, and another 30 some pounds of cocaine to his old employer, UMass Amherst. And it's just good things happening to bad people, I guess. And people want to know, where did she buy the ticket? And I guess it's out there, isn't it, Jared? Where did she buy the winning ticket?
1: Yeah, according to the AI overview, Lamar Cook's mother, Sabrina Marshall, won a $1 million on the $10 million cash word instant scratch game from the Mass State Lottery at Big Y, located at 441 North Main Street in East Longmeadow.
0: Yeah, I wonder if they have video of that.
1: It was May of 2026, so a couple months back. They might.
0: Yeah. Yeah, I'd like to see it. You know, would all like to see it. I mean, again, we had video, very primitive, of Whitey going down to Braintree to the lottery headquarters to pick up his winnings, his quote unquote winnings back in 1991, and so we should get this video as well. 844-500-4242. 781 says, in the old days, I would sell my winning lottery tickets to my bookie. He needed to show income, just as Whitey did. And I love not paying taxes. Of course, it was a discount, which depended on how well he was doing. Yeah. Well, of course it's a discount because you're not paying taxes. You're 35 to 40 to 50% ahead, depending on your income tax bracket in the year, just by getting the cash. 8445. And if you don't make enough to run afoul of the Internal Revenue Service, you don't have to worry about a net worth investigation. Those were the dreaded words that anybody operating in the underworld dreaded, a net worth investigation. All right, 844-500-4242, 844-500-4242. Speaking of taxes, these Democrat socialists, they are really crazy. I mean, they did badly last night in the Democrat primaries in Arizona, and there's starting to be pushback in places like New York, where they might as well be members. They're like the successors to the Bund. That was the pro-Nazi group in the 1930s. The difference is there's no Jewish gangsters to beat them up like there were in the 30s in Yorkville on the east side of Manhattan where the Germans lived. It's the Meyer Lansky and Bugsy Siegel used to send in Jewish wise guys to beat them up at their rallies. They don't do that anymore. And I'll just leave it at that. But they keep talking about the rich people and how they're going to tax all these people. They got a socialist candidate in Wisconsin. Her name is Francesca Hong. She's very qualified to be governor. She's a chef. Okay? I think I'd prefer a bartender. But maybe that's just, you know, I worked in a bar more than I worked in a kitchen. So maybe I'm just, you know, prejudiced on behalf of bartenders. But she was a chef, and her parents are Korean. She was actually born in America, believe it or not. But she wants to tax the rich. But listen to what brackets she wants to go after. And again, she's running against a Republican congressman. I would think the Republican congressman, Tiffany, would have an edge when people hear this kind of stuff. Cut 19.
2: When we say tax the rich, we mean moving from a system where the lowest income earners are paying a higher tax rate than some of the highest income earners. And Republicans have been pushing for a flat tax. We're asking folks to pay their fair share. For us, that is on the millionth earned income. It would be an additional tax bracket. Our tax brackets right now are incredibly wide. So somebody who may be making, I think it's like $465,000, that they're paying the same tax rate as somebody who's in the 750s. That's a pretty significant different income. And then adding a 1% increase on the billion income tax class. But beyond that, having a local income taxing authority. You know, Milwaukee had to go through Act 12 to be able to get authority to increase the sales tax. We want to give local governments the option to have a local government income tax or a wealth tax or estate tax established in the community.
0: Well, first of all, how many people does she think are filing on a W-2 form that they made over $1 billion a year? How many people does she think that's going to affect? Does anybody, I mean, Elon Musk, I guess, but other than him, Bill Gates, maybe? Jeff Bezos? Who else? Or if even them? Because they probably get that in different ways. And how about that? So she wants to raise the federal income tax on everybody. And then she wants to give the city of Milwaukee, which is, you know, like a cancer. It's become a cancer on the entire state of Wisconsin. She wants to give them the right to have an income tax. And will the city of Milwaukee now have the right to impose an estate tax? And an extra sales tax? Aren't enough people who work for a living fleeing Milwaukee already? What, do you want to turn it into the New York of the Midwest? Good. I mean, these people are nuts. So this is Mamdani. When he was running for office last year for mayor, he said he was going to arrest Netanyahu when he came to the General Assembly meeting at the UN in the fall. He was going to arrest him. So we've got two cuts here. One is from 2025 and one is from yesterday. And see if you can tell the difference. Cut 8.
3: As mayor, New York City would arrest Benjamin Netanyahu. This is a city that our values are in line with international law. It's time that our actions are also.
4: Even though the U.S. is not a signatory to the ICC?
3: No, it's time that we actually step up and make clear what we are willing to do to showcase the leadership that is sorely missing in the federal administration.
5: It is clear that we do not have the independent legal authority to enforce this warrant.
0: Huh. Like you said, our values are in line with international law. You mean like the Iranian law, for instance? They just executed two young guys, an 18 and a 23-year-old, because they were trying to help anti-regime protesters. So they just killed them. That's the kind of international law. It's Muslim law. That's meaning lack of law. That's the law that Mamdani wants. Amazing. Here's listen to Van Jones talking about how the Democrats went quiet. After the congressional race in Harlem, Espelot, Adriano Espelot, a former illegal alien. That wasn't good enough for the Democrats in New York. Not good enough to be an illegal alien. You had to be an anti-Jewish. You had to be a hater. This is what Van Jones had to say about that. Cut 9.
6: I just want to say that there was a shockwave through this party when Mamdani, who everybody's excited about, stabbed in the back Espiot, who was the chair of the Congressional Hispanic Caucus.
0: An illegal alien.
6: Everybody, who backed Mamdani. Mamdani said, I will back you. Then he turns around, stabs him in the back.
7: Back
6: Chevalier, who has no credentials except she's known for having celebrated October 7th murders of Israelis on October 8th.
0: And what other credentials do you need?
6: This sent a shockwave through the party. People said, hold on a second. Why, of all the people in New York City, would Mamdani pick this person to betray someone? And then no one said anything. Everybody's
7: okay,
6: quiet.
7: So Gretchen,
6: I'm
7: let
6: not
7: me
6: afraid
7: ask,
6: to talk but, about
7: but
6: it.
7: Okay.
0: And of course, they want to tax Mamdani wants to tax homeowners more. Homeowners. And I loved Mayor Adams. He was... Again, I admit it. He was so crooked he needed a corkscrew to get into his pants in the morning. But he was better than Mamdani. And he just put out, when he came out about how he was going to have higher taxes on homeowners, property owners, because they're somehow the plutocrats. They're Daddy Warbucks. So this is what former Mayor Adams said. Homeownership is how immigrants, black, brown, and working class New Yorkers build stability and generational wealth despite every obstacle. You have to be completely out of your bleeping mind to call that white supremacy. And he, by the way, he didn't use the word bleeping. Eddie, you're next with Howie Carr. Go ahead, Eddie.
8: Hey, Howie, how you doing?
0: Good.
8: How come they never ask these illegal aliens to pay their fair share? And one other quick question for President Trump. Why don't you try to crack some kind of deal, give the illegals 6 months to leave on their own? If they do, they get their
0: He offered them like a bonus, a stipend to get the hell out. You get, if you leave, you get $1,000, don't you? Isn't that still in effect?
8: You got to do better than that. Say, I'm going to give you whatever benefit you got for 1 year to get on your feet. I know you're giving them money, but you're getting rid of them. You're going to give them money anyway.
0: Yeah. No, I would do anything to get rid of them. I mean, it's just they're just a total drag on the economy, and just that something really horrible happened in St. Paul the other day. We'll play some cuts on it. An Ethiopian, believe it or not, an Ethiopian killed three Americans. Oh, in a dispute over $65. 844-500-4242. Give us a call. I'm Howie Carr.
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13: Busy downtown Hartford, and if you're taking 84 westbound, you will slow it down. Exit 56 out to 48 eastbound, crowding up. Coming in, exit 46 into 51, 91 southbound on the brakes, exit 33. And then again, you're losing all your elbow room between exits 25 moving down through 23. If you're 291 westbound, delays are from exit 2 into 1D. Kelly Quinn.
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17: Other than a brief passing shower or thunderstorm, much quieter for this Wednesday afternoon. Hi, this is 8 meteorologist Joe Fury. Much less humid, very comfortable, delightful weather for Thursday, Friday, and the weekend. We'll talk all about it on News 8, 4, 5, and 6 p.m. We'll see you then.
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2: Today's poll question, which you can vote in at HowieCarShow.com, is what's the best way to end the scourge of wrong-way driving in the U.S.? Better road signage, English language proficiency for drivers, deport all illegal aliens, or not sure?
1: Deport all illegal aliens.
2: Up to 73% of the audience now say deport all illegal aliens, 19% for English language proficiency for drivers, 5% for better road signage, and 2% are not sure.
1: All right. By the way, the libs, you know, that are going to be double taxed for their second homes in the city, most of them left during COVID or for whatever reasons, but they keep the beautiful penthouses, mansions, brownstones in Manhattan. So Sean Penn is one of them. Sean Penn's main residence is in Connecticut. That means his $45 million penthouse overlooking Union Square, that's downtown near Greenwich Village, is technically a second home and therefore subject to Mamdani's wealth tax. Penn, however, says he doesn't think it's fair that Mamdani would include him and those he considers wealthy because of all the charity he does with his wife. Stop me if you've heard this one before. Penn is currently worth $185 million. That's hard to believe, but I guess it's true. And could easily afford the tax, but he says Democrat millionaires need to hold the line somewhere. I voted to help the poor, not destroy the people who pay all the taxes around here anyway. All that virtue signaling he's done over the years, isn't that enough to exempt him from the taxes that deplorables and MAGA people have to pay?
2: He voted to help the poor, and he is, by wealth distribution.
1: He only has $185 million. He can't spring for the extra, though. Jimmy, you're next with Howie Carr. Go ahead, Jimmy.
3: Hey, Howie. I just wanted to talk to you about the what you said with Milwaukee. They're taxing the decent working people out. You said, what are they trying to do? Make themselves into another New York? They're nuts? Well, that's exactly what they knew. They knew what they're trying to do. They're not nuts. They're evil. They want to drive all those people out because once they can make it a one-party state, they'll be... You look at Ayanna Pressley and Cortez and Ilhan Omar. They're all corrupt. They've never worked a decent, real job in their life, but they're all multi-millionaires.
1: Right.
3: It's always that way with communist countries.
1: Yeah, that's that's what Malatiokas, or I don't know how to pronounce her name, the congresswoman from Staten Island. She's the only Republican in New York City. In the congressional delegation, her mother is a Cuban refugee from Castro. And she was saying exactly that. You know, they said they were going to make everybody equal. But yeah, everybody's equal. They're poor. They don't have enough water. They live on the dirt streets. There's no electricity for hours, if not days on end. But the communist elite, like the people you mentioned, like Ayanna Pressley and her jailbird husband, I mean, they've gone from nothing to being worth tens of millions of dollars just since she got into office. Look at Ilhan Omar. Same thing. You know, she's now saying she's poor again, but she went from having nothing. She never had a real job, never had any kind of skills. And she was worth, earlier this year, she filed a statement of financial interest. She was worth $30 million. How is that possible, Jimmy? $30 million.
3: Yeah, because either they're taking bribes or they're stealing it directly from the taxpayers.
1: Right.
3: But that's my only... My only beef with you sometimes is you say they're insane. They're not insane. They're evil. They're doing it on purpose.
1: But,
3: they know what they're doing.
1: I guess, Jimmy, the people who are insane are the people who vote for them. Because, I mean, why would you vote You know, Milwaukee used to be like a solid middle class community. They had all those breweries and those, you know, those German people making not kielbasa. There were Polish people there making kielbasa and sauerbraten. It was a good place to live, and they've totally ruined it. Totally, just like every other major city. Just about, and why would you want to bring that to the state level? You know. It's terrible. And then, you know, the thing is, after the, you know, you've driven out the middle class and you've driven out the industry, guess what happens? The mainstream media, which was already corrupt, regime controlled media, it gets fewer ads and, it begins to contract, and you have a situation like we have in Boston where you don't really have any watchdogs. The government watchdogs are all controlled by the corrupt kleptocrats in government, and to stay in business, most of the media go along with the kleptocrats, and they don't ask any tough questions. They don't ask any questions about how was this contract awarded for $2 billion to this? How did Lamar Cook get all this money after he was busted for cocaine? 844-500-4242. I'm Howie Carr. Doctors Tam and Cy and hygienist Laurie from Perfect Smiles in Nashua, New Hampshire are my latest guests on Meet the Experts. Listen, we've had a couple of your patients come in as VIPs this year, and Lois was fairly elderly.
0: She was 91. She came to us with some loose teeth, and she didn't like the idea of something that comes off that she needs to put it back in.
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6: Fox News, I'm John Saucier. With President Trump departing for the dignified transfer at Dover Air Force Base earlier this morning as the remains of U.S. soldiers killed in the Iran war return home.
7: We're going to honor them, and one of the hardest things to do, for me, it's one of the hardest things to do as a president, but has to be done.
6: At least 18 U.S. service members in total have been killed since this war began in February. New York City Mayor Zoran Mamdani calling on the federal government to enforce a warrant issued by the International Criminal Court against Israeli Prime Minister Benjamin Netanyahu. The mayor comparing October 7th attacks on Israel to actions of the Israeli government in Gaza.
8: It is from a universal politics that I can look in October 7th and describe it for what it is, which is a horrific war crime. And I can also look at Benjamin Netanyahu and see the way that he has orchestrated this genocide.
6: America is listening to Fox News.
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10: Two former Windsor Locks nursing home employees are facing charges following the death of a resident. 53-year-old Pepe Bibo and Yushena Obi, 46, were arrested this week. Authorities say the two Bickford Healthcare Center employees are accused of failing to immediately call 911 after finding 93-year-old Margaret Healy unresponsive in a snowbank outside the building in February. Bibo is charged with criminal homicide and tampering with evidence. Obi is accused of first-degree reckless endangerment plus evidence tampering. State unemployment rate in Connecticut stands at 5.2%. The figure is 1% higher than the national rate. New data released in the Department of Labor's mid-year jobs report indicates the state's unemployment rate rose for the sixth month in a row. Officials are optimistic that non-farm jobs set a new record of more than 1.7 million. I'm Tori Gates.
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13: Fox 61, traffic.
14: Still pretty heavy, 291 westbound. We have that bridge rehab project, and it slows you down between exits 2 and 1D. Now, eastbound on 291 is a good ride into 84. 91 southbound, crowding up exit 36, 35, heavier exit 33, 32, 84 east and west. You're loaded up through the Bulkley Bridge. Once you clear it, you're going to be in good shape. Kelly Quinn.
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0: Live from the Byrna Less Lethal Pistol Studio, it's Howie Carr.
1: 844-500-4242. 844-500-4242. 978 texter says, you know how you can tell Lindsey Graham was a patriot? He died and was only worth about $1.5 million, and that included his residences in D.C. and South Carolina. Yeah, he didn't cash in. Unlike Ayanna Pressley and her husband, the drug kingpin Jailbird, who now works as an empowerment consultant when he's not buying a lot of real estate. And Ilhan Omar, despite being a devout Muslim, she owned a winery, which I didn't know that was okay under the Quran. But I guess, you know, she's a Democrat, so she can get away with it, or she could get away with it. The winery is gone now, the vineyard. 844-500-4242. You know there's a climate crisis, Jared? Did you hear that? That there's been a climate crisis?
2: I had heard something about that.
1: There's a lot of global warming. And you know what the big problem is? It's carbon emissions. And you know what the biggest source of carbon emissions that any human being can make? It's having a private jet.
3: It's the only choice for somebody like me.
1: Bernie Sanders went to a rally for Peggy Flanagan. She's running for the Senate for the nondescript loser Tina Smith seat that she's giving up. He went out there to campaign for her about the climate crisis. This is Senator Bernie Sanders, Cut 18.
4: Like the President of the United States, Peggy understands that climate change is not a hoax, but an existential threat to our planet, and we can create millions of good union jobs as we transform our energy system away from fossil fuel to energy efficiency and sustainable energy.
1: The climate crisis is not a hoax. You know how he got to Minnesota from D.C. or Vermont, wherever the hell he was? A private jet. That's the only choice for people like him and John Kerry to campaign against the energy crisis. They got to take the private jets. All right. 844-500-4242. So we told you yesterday about this 6,600 illegal aliens that were registered to vote in New Jersey, and they said it was a glitch. It was just a glitch. Someone made a good point, though, last night that I read, and they said they didn't tell you how many illegal aliens decided to vote. These were illegal aliens who didn't want to be registered to vote when they got their driver's licenses, who were registered. What about all the illegal aliens who registered to vote? You think it was probably more than 6,600? But now they've gone from it doesn't happen, this is a myth, to it's only a handful of illegal aliens that are registered, to none of the races were decided by 6,600 votes. They keep going to fallback positions here for allowing illegal aliens to vote in New Jersey. Even the ultimate Democrat fluffer on cable TV, Jake Tapper, said that this was kind of a weak argument. Cut 16.
5: But Cheryl, the governor of New Jersey,
6: yes,
5: made this announcement today. Surprising announcement. Nearly 400 non-citizens voted in New Jersey elections as a result of what she calls a serious software error. Governor Sherrill posted this quote. Quote, as the Trump administration tries to weaponize elections for political gain, I am ensuring we protect
1: our
5: elections. She goes on to say the difference is simple. When we find a problem, we don't hide it, deny it, or invent conspiracies. We investigate it, we fix it, and we tell the public. I have to say, though, for Democrats, I'm not saying that the Save America, the Save Act is going to pass.
6: Yeah.
5: But this is not good for Democrats' argument that there's no such thing as undocumented immigrants voting.
1: You think? Is Joe Biden still sharp as a tack, Jake, by the way? How about that Russian collusion hoax? How's that working out for you, Jake?
2: Wasn't a president impeached for asking if there were 10,000 fraudulent votes? What about 660,000 fraudulent votes? Is that nothing? A drop in the bucket.
1: That's what they're saying now. Again, they first said, this doesn't happen. These are anecdotes. Now, it's not that big of a deal. Scott Jennings put it in better terms, obviously, as he often does, talking about Abby Phillips, his co-host, or the host of the show, Cut 15.
6: What's your definition of widespread, by the way? Is it 1%? Is it 2%?
7: I don't know. More than 100? I think it's a big problem. What's yours?
8: What's your tolerance for this?
6: Hold on. This is not about tolerance. This is about, widespread, or is it something that is relatively rare?
8: You're
6: Scott.
8: Pounding him over the word widespread. I just would ask you, Scott, what is your tolerance for any fraud at all?
6: Is it widespread?
8: Absolutely. Over 6,000 people.
6: What is your bar for
8: widespread? My bar is I want no tolerance. Okay. I have zero tolerance.
6: So what is your tolerance for American citizens?
8: By the way, this isn't the only place this is happening.
6: What is your tolerance for American citizens whose valid voter registrations are invalidated by incorrect databases? What's your tolerance for that?
8: I don't have tolerance for any mistakes in the electoral system, including putting non-citizens on the rolls.
6: Okay. So then why are we not keeping the same energy for that as we are for this?
8: I do have energy. As you know, I've come out here and long argued that every time we don't clean up the voter rolls, that every time a non-citizen makes it onto the voter rolls, it invalidates some legal person.
6: What about when an American is not allowed to vote when they are eligible to vote?
8: I don't have any tolerance for that either. American citizens should be allowed to vote.
1: How often does that happen?
8: American citizens are invalidated.
1: So now they've invented a new crisis. American citizens are being denied the right to vote. Now we're coming back to this thing about, you know, what about the days when there was a poll tax? What about the days when you had to guess how many jelly beans were in a jar to be allowed to vote? It was always Democrats who were using these Jim Crow mechanisms to deny people the right to vote. It wasn't Republicans. 844-500-4242. These people are just, I don't know. James Tallarico. He just keeps digging deeper and deeper holes. All they got to do, the Republicans just keep sending, they must send multiple trackers to any event he does. So he was talking to apparently some evangelical Christians, looked like a mostly black crowd, a few whites, but mostly black. And so I don't know if it was a setup call, a setup question or not, but he didn't handle it well. He was asked about cross-dressing teachers. Cut 22.
9: My question would be, are you for or against cross-dressing teachers in schools? I know that you said that you believe that there are six genders and Jesus is non-binary. And so in March, I had an ordeal at my kids' elementary school where it's very distracting. And so I wanted to know, will you be supporting those things? Because I don't think in elementary schools that is appropriate.
10: Yeah, I think if you enjoy cross-dressing, you should probably do that at home, not bring it to work. But I also want to say that there are so many cynical politicians who are using our LGBTQ community to grandstand, to score political points, to demonize and to weaponize. And we've got to be, we all together, all of us, whether we're part of that community or not, we got to attempt to unite people, to resist those efforts to divide us.
1: Do you notice he didn't deny that he thinks there's six genders? Do you notice he didn't deny that he thinks God is quote unquote non-binary? 844-500-4242. Good Lord. All right. Some Democrats have come to their senses. This is the Florida State Senate Minority Leader, Jason Pizzo. I don't even know who he is, but he seems to have grasped the reality of being a Democrat in the Sunshine State. And I like the way, too, that they're saying now that, you know, maybe Democrat Socialists of America is not a DSA, is not a good fit in Florida, because there's so many millions of refugees have come to Florida from other countries like Cuba and Venezuela, and they understand communism. And I read that story this morning and I thought, what about the fleeing refugees who have come from America? You know, from New York, Massachusetts, Illinois, even California now. They're coming across the continent to get to Florida. How about all those? How about all the American refugees, in addition to the Cuban and Venezuelan refugees who have lived under an authoritarian, either hard communist or soft communist state? But anyway, this is Jason Pizzo announcing he's leaving the Democrat Party. Cut 21.
11: Guys, I'm excited for this. This makes me happy and clean and clear. And here's the issue. The Democratic Party in Florida is dead.
12: Good.
11: But there are good people that can resuscitate it. But they don't want it to be me. That's not convenient. It's not cool. I'm not asking, I'm not having a Jerry Maguire moment right now, like, who's coming with me? But that's the truth. The party that my dad volunteered for in JFK when he was 18 years old in 1960 is not the party today. It craves and screams anarchy and then demands amnesty. That's not okay. I've always been criticized by the far left and by the far right. There'll be a caucus meeting later this afternoon where I hope that the members of the Democratic caucus will elect a new leader. For today, I FedExed my voter registration form to change my party affiliation to no party affiliation. Huh. Joe Scott should receive that by 8 a.m. tomorrow morning in Broward County. And here's why. Our constituents are craving practical leaders, not political hacks. We are entrusted to be guided by our conscience. And while I suppose it's easier in theory than it is in application, even my worst detractors have no valid claim that I can be bullied, that I can be bought, or even borrowed for a special interest.
1: Kind of self-serving. I don't know if that was recent or if that was an old clip, but it's, he's right. I mean, I think a lot of Democrats, politicians would say that. I mean, they wouldn't say it publicly, but that's what they say privately. They know that the party has lost its way, has lost its mind, has lost its soul. Here we go again. As you drive around, now you are seeing more and more real estate for sale signs. Nothing stigmatizes a piece of property more than when it just sits there on the market. 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I'm Howie Carr.
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1: Yes.

0: 603 says, you know, they're saying only 400 of these illegal aliens voted in New Jersey. Which 400 voters were disenfranchised? When can they expect an apology? Is 400 enough to be a class as in a class action lawsuit? These are good questions. I think 10 is, you'd only need 10 affected parties for a class action lawsuit. But I mean, how do you decide who the affected ones are? That's the thing. You don't know. I mean, it's just shocking. And you know, they're saying that the feds are trying to clean up the voter rolls, and they're saying that the only states that are cooperating, and it's not all of them, but the states with what they call Republican trifectas, meaning that you have a Republican governor and they Republicans control both branches of the legislature. That's three, you know, House, Senate, governor. They're the only states that are cooperating with the feds in cleaning up the voter rolls and getting rid of the dead people and the illegals and the convicted felons, et cetera, et cetera. So what you're moving to is a system where the Republican states have clean elections with no voter fraud. And all the Democrat states are suing and going in front of federal judges, usually born in foreign countries, and claiming that this is you're abrogating the rights of dead people and people that don't exist and George Soros by cleaning up the voter rolls. So the Democrats, you're moving towards a dual system, not just of justice where illegal aliens aren't prosecuted, but American citizens are prosecuted, where illegal aliens are allowed to go on welfare and cheat and Americans aren't. You're now going to have a dual system of voting where Democrats are going to be allowed to cheat and steal however much they can, and Republicans are going to are going to obey the law. Let's put it that way. The Republicans are going to obey the law. 844. It's just, I don't know. I mean, we got to keep winning these elections to try to clean these states up. Because they're going downhill fast, and you know, even people like Eric Adams and John Fetterman are realizing it, and Van Jones, who's called himself a communist, even he's, you know, you heard what he said, he can't believe what's going on. Sean Penn can't believe it. You know, this thing of how can they do this to me? I'm a good person. It's, you know, I remember a story. This was like maybe 10, 15 years ago now in Arlington. Arlington is where all the people whose parents' trust funds couldn't afford to buy them anything in Cambridge, they would move right up Mass Ave to Arlington. And so it suddenly went overnight from being a working class suburb to being woke to the max. And so they had these Prop 2.5 overrides to raise the property taxes. And they had one vote, you know, a property tax, that's when you, right now, theoretically anyway, it's kind of, there are ways to get around it, but you're only supposed to raise the property tax 2.5% per year. If you want to raise it more than that on a town or a city level, you have to have a vote of the people. So all the libs in Arlington voted to override 2.5 and raise the property taxes. And so it prevailed because, again, the limousine liberals, the fluffers, had moved in from New York State and elsewhere. And so then all the liberals, though, started getting their property taxes raised. And the Globe did a story about it. I still remember the story. They interviewed a couple of people, and they said, why are they raising our property taxes? Well, you own property. You own a house. You own a building in Arlington. Yeah, but I voted for the override. I did the right thing. I put out a sign saying, vote yes on the Prop 2.5 override. And now they're going to charge me higher taxes. They didn't understand. These people were so dumb, so privileged, that they didn't understand that in some cases anyway, very few and fewer all the time, the rules apply to them just like they apply to us. It was a very funny story, as I recall. 844-500-4242. I'm Howie Carr.
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11: Fox News, I'm Tom Graham. President Trump attending a dignified transfer ceremony at Dover Air Force Base in Delaware today as the remains of four soldiers who were recently killed during that conflict with Iran make their way back to their families.
12: This is the third time that he has been to Dover since the start of the Iran war. Now today, we have these four other soldiers.
11: Fox's Jennifer Griffin there. Tropical storm Bertha lashing the northern Gulf Coast from the Florida Panhandle to Louisiana. Fox's Robert Ray.
13: It is making its way into the boot of the state of Louisiana, where that is all low-lying marsh areas where the Mississippi River runs up. Could see 1 to 4 foot of surge, very little rain, but a windmaker.
11: Bertha packing winds at 45 miles per hour. It is the second named storm of the Atlantic hurricane season. 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
18: Newly released body camera footage shows an officer fired nearly 20 shots at a man beating his father with a bat. Jay

0: Kashas is accused of disorderly conduct and interfering with an arrest. Neither have entered a plea. I'm Tori Gates.
1: 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Enter it now. 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
2: Long-term bridge rehab going on 291 westbound on the Bissell Bridge. You're going to have those delays a while out here. It's still exit 2 into 1D, 91 southbound. You're dropping speed around exit 36, heavy now exit 35, 32, and building some merge around exit 29, 84 eastbound. You dig in, exit 44 into 51, westbound exit 56 into 48. Let me go out, 84 eastbound, still heavier exit 57 into 384 as they break down some midday roadwork there. Kelly Quinn.
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You know, this morning, I look at the weather hourly at weather.com, just as I do every, most days anyway, just to see if there were going to be thunderstorms again, because they had said there were last night. So they said, yeah, there are going to be thunderstorms in the late afternoon. Okay. So I checked again around like 1 o'clock, and they said, no thunderstorms. Guess what just broke out here outside the studio? Major thunderstorms. If I were a member of the Democrat Socialists of America, Jared, I would think the world's coming to an end. I would be screaming and yelling and talking about existential threats. Can we get Boyne to fly in there on a private jet to tell us about climate change?

0: change is not a hoax. But I'm not a member of the DSA, so it's summer. Things change.
1: How dare you?
0: Can I get me an update on the drought, by the way? There's a sign out on the conservation land near where I live. Go to such and such a website to get an update on the drought. The brook was overflowing its banks today. That's how bad the drought was from the thunderstorms yesterday. I wonder what it'll be like tonight. That's I guarantee you one thing, though, I know for sure. The sign will still be there telling me there's a drought. There always is a sign. It never goes away. 844-500-4242. Jerry, you're next with Howie Carr. Go ahead, Jerry.
2: Yeah, hi, Howie. Thanks for taking the call. I was just wondering, these people that you were talking about that are worth these millions of dollars, why can't, I don't know if they still have the Doge people running around checking money that's been stolen or what.
0: Well,
2: and that guy, I can't quite think of the guy's name. He's in charge of the banking system. Why can't
0: Bessent,
2: this be investigated?
0: Scott Bessent,
2: this money's
0: I think.
2: Come from somewhere.
0: Well, you know, here's the thing, Jerry. You know, I go back to this. There used to be a state senator from New York, from Plunkett. He was from Tammany Hall, and his name was George Washington Plunkett. And he dictated a book to a guy a long time ago, and he was saying, he become a millionaire as, you know, never having had a real job like all of these people. And he said, I seen my opportunities and I took them. And so the writer said, well, what do you mean by that? And he said, well, there's honest graft and there's dishonest graft. And so, like, you know, you can work the system, Jerry, so that you can make big money, and it's not technically illegal. I think it was Michael Kinsley said, the scandal in Washington is not what's illegal, it's what's legal. And I think that's just another way of saying honest graft and dishonest graft. Like, Jerry, this ex-con husband of Ayanna Pressley, he's an empowerment consultant. So if you're a corporation, you hire him to be your empowerment consultant. There's nothing, you know, so what if he doesn't do anything? You know, there's nothing, there's no law against hiring an empowerment consultant, right?
2: Right. But this guy doesn't know a damn thing about power and excitement. What are you saying? it's just a job he got from political friends?
0: Well, you know, I'll give you another example. People decide they're not going to run for office because of ill health. The voters got sick of them. But they got $1 million or $2 million or $5 million in their campaign accounts. So if they say they're not going to run for any more office, they have to give up that money. I'll just round it off to $5 million. They have to give it back. So what they do is they say, I'm keeping my options open. And so what some of these candidates do is, as they're keeping their options open at age 75 or 80, they say, I'm going to hire a political consultant to assess my my chances of winning a race for governor, senator, whatever. Guess who they hire, Jerry? They hire their children. That's who their consultants are. Or they say, I'm going to meet with a consultant. I'm going to meet with my consultant and we're going to discuss my political future. I'm going to Florida in January. That's when they do it. I mean, and then they drain all these candidates drain all the money out of their account, or they go out to dinner and they say they discussed politics, or they want to get some kid into a private school, a grandkid maybe, so they make a $5,000 contribution to the school out of the campaign funds. There are a million different scams you could work, Jerry.
2: Are they all legal?
0: Yes. Again, I go back to Michael Kinsley's quote. It's the scandal in Washington, and you could make it any state capital, any city hall, is not what's illegal, it's what's legal. They can get away with it. It's outrageous. And I mean, Ilhan Omar was worth $30 million, and now she's worth nothing again? And nobody's going to do anything. No one is going to be able to do anything about it. 844-500-4242. Alan, you're next with Howie Carr. Go ahead, Alan.
3: Hi, Howie. Thanks so much for taking my call. It's amazing how just to watch this happen in front of everybody. This DSA is spreading like, you know, a bad side rash. You know, you got soy boy Troy out there just kissing right up.
0: I like that. That's good. I haven't heard that one.
3: Yeah, you can have it, Howie, because he's an absolute joke. He's no lumberjack. You know, there's Mainers up there. I'm serious about this. There's real lumberjacks up there that are struggling, and they don't give a crap, folks. And this man's been right there. He drove all the energy prices right through the roof. This man is an absolute whatever. I it's not fit for the radio because we have men up there. The past few years, the promises that he's made, he just gets back into Augusta and just kisses the ring of the deep state. I mean, really, it's absolutely absurd up here in Maine. It's different than anywhere.
0: Alan, I have a cut here from MS-13DNC. And I won't play the whole cut, but what they're saying is Troy Jackson's anger issues, quote, might be exactly what the voters want. I mean, I was reading that story yesterday in the Washington Post. His anger issues are always addressed against women. Seems to me he doesn't like women very much, does he?
3: And it doesn't seem to be like the Democrats don't seem to like women either. I mean, they're just looking for just any type of masculinity, you know, because the Democrats are so, I mean, they're, like I said, he's a soy boy. They have no mass, there's no men on their side. I mean, all the youth today, the young youth today, I mean, they're really reaching out for Trump because no one's on their side at all. I'm sorry, folks, but our kids today, I mean, these Democrats, they care more about these illegals. They care more about other people from other countries that aren't adopting the American way. And our poor boys, our poor sons and daughters are feeling the brunt of it because these people are sick, Howie. It's really discouraging because there's people up there that drive truck and they've just watched the prices go up through the roof. I mean, they can't even, I mean, heat pump. I mean, that's ridiculous. We live in Maine. There's more streams. We need more hydropower. You know, we need more anything.
0: They're tearing down every blue state is tearing out the dams. Isn't that insane?
3: I wonder, Thomas Edison would be wrong. I mean, just think about that, Niagara Falls. Niagara Falls, folks, is not a joke. Our ancestors, I mean, they made power out of water. Isn't that something?
0: Right.
3: I mean, he also invented the first electric.
0: That's why they built the mills on the Merrimack River, because there were the falls that would keep the textile mills powered. And now they want to tear them all down.
3: Like Jackson does. He wants to take the Chaumette Dam down. He wants to take one of our last mills. I mean, Maine was thriving with paper mills. Thriving. Like I said, these men were up there cutting real trees, real trucks, real lumberjacks, instead of the Chaumette Dam is a big deal. And I hope Bobby Charles rides in it because this is sick what these people are doing. I love you, Howard. Keep it going.
0: Thanks, Alan. 844-500. Soy Boy Troy. I'll play a little bit of this about how now they say that the anger, it may be a good thing that Soy Boy Troy hates women. And gets in their face and screams at them and throws stuff at them. Women may like that. Well, then this is what Bernie Sanders said way back in the 70s, right? Women fantasize about being gang raped. That's what he said. Let's play a little bit of this. We don't need to play all of it. Cut 14.
4: All right, let's go up to Maine, Susan, because it looks like the race to take Graham Platner's spot is over with Democrats rallying around Troy Jackson. Is he the party's best hope for that seat in November? Right, the pushback that we've heard in the last 24 hours, you know, this guy might have a temper. A temper might be exactly what voters are looking for. They want a fighter.
0: They want someone who abuses women. That's what they're looking for. You know, as a man, I always like to vote for people who hate my guts and threaten me It's only a natural that you would be attracted to someone like that as a candidate. 844-500-4242. 603 says, I'm thinking of opening a business. 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I'm Howie Carr.
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6: Busy downtown Hartford, and if you're taking 84 westbound, you will slow it down. Exit 56 out to 48 eastbound, crowding up. Coming in, exit 46 into 51, 91 southbound on the brakes, exit 33. And then again, you're losing all your elbow room between exits 25 moving down through 23. If you're 291 westbound, delays are from exit 2 into 1D. Kelly Quinn.
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9: Other than a brief passing shower or thunderstorm, much quieter for this Wednesday afternoon. Hi, this is 8 meteorologist Joe Fury. Much less humid, very comfortable, delightful weather for Thursday, Friday, and the weekend. We'll talk all about it on News 8, 4, 5, and 6 p.m. We'll see you then.
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2: Today's poll question, which you can vote in at howiecarshow.com, is what's the best way to end the scourge of wrong-way driving in the U.S.? Better road signage, English language proficiency for drivers, deport all illegal aliens, or not sure?
1: Deport all illegal aliens.
2: Up to 74% now of the audience says that. 20% say English language proficiency for drivers, 4% for better road signage, and 2% are not sure.
1: I love it when Mara Healy goes on and says, we need bigger road signs. We need better road signs. They can't read English, and they don't care anyway because they're driving drunk because they know you're not going to do anything about it. Good Lord. Anyway, try not to let what I'm about to play for you destroy your faith in the integrity and the morality of Democrat politicians, in this case, in Pennsylvania. Cut 23.
3: Hi, this is Mark Bear from Bud Bear's Soup.
1: Nope, that's not it. All right, we'll try again. Cut 23. I guess we don't have it. All right. Anyway, it's
4: a former local legislator is now facing federal child pornography charges. According to court paperwork, federal officials went into Jesse White's home in Mechanicsburg yesterday, finding several files of child sex abuse material on his laptop, including of his own child. Now, White allegedly told agents he used Telegram and the Tor browser to access that content. White served as a state rep between 2007 and 2015, representing Washington, Allegheny, and Beaver counties.
1: Oddly, they forgot to mention his party affiliation. Democrat. Libs of TikTok just tweeted out a picture of him. Guess who he was standing next to? Josh Shapiro, the governor of Pennsylvania.
5: I'm shocked. Shocked.
1: I know they're buddies. They're buddies. It's hard to imagine, isn't it? 844-500-4242. There's so many horrible illegal alien stories today, but this is one about an Ethiopian. An Ethiopian in Minnesota, he had a dispute over a $65 charge for parking. And so he decided to kill three people over the $65 charge for garage parking. And listen to how they described the Ethiopian.
6: 25. St. Paul man facing murder charges after police say an argument over a garage contract led to a triple shooting at a St. Paul apartment.
7: Now, 30-year-old Segab Benesu has been arrested in Virginia, Minnesota, hours away from that scene. Tonight, the victims have been identified as 25-year-old Nancy Zambrano, 56-year-old Dina Silcox, and 43-year-old Adam Wilderwing.
1: Now, is this a hate crime? An Ethiopian killed three Americans who happened to be white? And was Tesgabu Benusu, was he related to any of the people I used to know in South Deerfield? Was he from one of the Turner's Falls Tagabu Benusus? God. Cut 24.
8: Rachel, that baby girl died earlier this month, but today the Louisa Sheriff's Office announced details about the case and the man they think is responsible. Now, this is 29-year-old Raul Ortiz Moran. He is accused and charged with secondary murder and aggravated sexual assault. Authorities say the mother of the 2-year-old girl brought her to the Goochland Sheriff's Office on the afternoon of July 4th asking for help. She just left a home in Louisa. Deputies immediately tried to save the child, rushing her to the hospital, but she did not make it. He was first taken into custody by ICE based on his immigration status and remains in federal custody without bond pending this case in Louisa. We do not know if there is any relationship between the suspect and the mother and her child.
1: Happy Independence Day. I think I'll beat the kid to death. I'm an illegal alien. They can't do anything to me. 844-500-4242. Seth Moulton. He's the one guy who didn't, the one politician who didn't have his picture taken with Lamar Cook. But he's a fool and a scoundrel and a knave in his own way. Here he is on MSDNC 13. Cut 17.
5: I mean, he's so senile. I don't know if he remembers that he signed the agreement, but I think what's remarkable.
7: We do not know that he's senile. That is a medical assessment that we cannot make. Seth can't.
5: Okay,
7: make it,
5: but common sense. I mean, look at this guy every day. I mean, give me a break.
1: Did he ever say anything about Joe Biden? We looked at Joe Biden every day. We played the sound cuts every day for 4 years, and none of these Democrats or their fluffer allies in the media said, boo. I'm Howie Carr.
9: Biden's losing it.
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10: Fox News, I'm Tom Graham. President Trump attending a dignified transfer ceremony at Dover Air Force Base in Delaware today as the remains of four soldiers who were recently killed during that conflict with Iran make their way back to their families.
11: This is the third time that he has been to Dover since the start of the Iran war. Now today, we have these four other soldiers.
10: Fox's Jennifer Griffin there. Tropical storm Bertha lashing the northern Gulf Coast from the Florida Panhandle to Louisiana. Fox's Robert Ray.
12: It is making its way into the boot of the state of Louisiana, where that is all low-lying marsh areas where the Mississippi River runs up. Could see 1 to 4 foot of surge, very little rain, but a windmaker.
10: Bertha packing winds at 45 miles per hour. It is the second named storm of the Atlantic hurricane season. 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
15: Two former Windsor Locks nursing home employees are facing charges following the death of a resident. 53-year-old Pepe Bibo and Yushena Obi, 46, were arrested this week. Authorities say the two Bickford Healthcare Center employees are accused of failing to immediately call 911 after finding 93-year-old Margaret Healy unresponsive in a snowbank outside the building in February. Bibo is charged with criminal homicide and tampering with evidence. Obi is accused of first-degree reckless endangerment plus evidence tampering. State unemployment rate in Connecticut stands at 5.2%. The figure is 1% higher than the national rate. New data released in the Department of Labor's mid-year jobs report indicates the state's unemployment rate rose for the sixth month in a row. Officials are optimistic that non-farm jobs set a new record of more than 1.7 million. I'm Tori Gates.
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17: Fox 61, traffic.
18: 84 eastbound, slowing it down as you're coming in exit 44 right into 51, and it looks like another heavier ride. Exit 56, 57, moving out to 384 is a clear with road work. Now that's slowing you down on 5 and 15, making the merge onto 84. 291 westbound, still loaded up, exit 211D. Kelly Quinn.
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0: Live from the Byrna Less Lethal Pistol Studio, it's Howie Carr.
1: 844-500-4242. 781 says, come on, Howie, you need to be more tolerant towards all the illegal, illiterate aliens driving the wrong way in Massachusetts. After all, they were just handed their driver's licenses and never had to take driver's ed, pass a test, or even pay the fees like all the rest of us. Yeah, that's true. And it's not only Massachusetts, by the way. We had to call a couple of weeks ago from the guy in Vermont. He said the same thing that we all say. How come this wasn't a problem like 20 years ago or 10 years ago even? Till Biden opened the border, very few people drove the wrong way. And most of them were 85 years old and had Alzheimer's. Like there were no machete crimes 20 years ago. Now we seem to have a problem. What's up with that? What changed? Dr. Luke, you're next with Howie Carr. Go ahead, Dr. Luke.
2: Hey, Howie, how are you doing?
1: Good.
2: Very depressed. Very depressed, I tell you. Middle America is under attack. We have more people in our country than I think we do. And I'm telling people, talk to Democrats. Hey, Democrats, we're losing our culture. We are so deluded. We are so deluded. We have people like Mindami, who is not only an Islamist, he's a racist.
1: Yeah.
2: We have these people over here, they hate white people, and they're having their delegates or their staff go meet with Iran. I thought is that the Logan Act breach? I don't know, but this is unacceptable. And you got, like you said, when Alan was on the radio, he said what he called him Soy Boy.
1: Soy Boy Troy. I love that.
2: Yes.
1: I don't know where he got it from, but I'm stealing it from him. Possession is 9/10 of the law, Dr. Luke. It's my nickname now.
2: But what is Troy? He's a chainsaw wheeling guy.
1: Yeah. He's the perpetrator of the Allagash chainsaw massacre. You've heard of the Texas chainsaw.
3: He's okay.
1: Yeah, he's.
2: But these people are corrupt. These people are so corrupt. And it's,
1: well, I know. Well, you know, we were talking yesterday in the main wire. Not only did he commit mortgage fraud, apparently, by, you know, claiming he had two separate residents or making the false claim, which the same claim that Adam Schiff, Letitia James, and Lisa Cook from the Federal Reserve have made, and nothing has happened to them. But apparently he also filed an insurance claim for damages to his house, and then he sued, claiming he'd owned the house when the damages occurred, and then sued the prior owner for leaving the house in this terrible condition from all the damages. So it can't be one or the other. I mean, he's got all kinds of problems if somebody wanted to prosecute him.
2: Wow, crazy.
1: But, you know, who's going to prosecute him? I don't know. With Letitia James, they took it to the grand jury in Virginia, and they wouldn't indict her because she's a crook of color, a cock, COC. Or if you even bring it before a jury, like they did with the crooked Democrat lawyer who lied to the FBI about some part of the Russian collusion hoax. They had his texts where he lied, and they still couldn't get a conviction because it was tried in D.C. The Democrats, it used to be jury nullification. It was a problem in places like the Bronx where people, the people on the jury had blown into the country. They hated everybody because they were poor. Now you're in D.C., one of the richest cities, definitely the richest overall metropolitan area in the country, and they can't get a conviction of a Democrat because everybody hates the country. Someone just sent me a great T-shirt. The guy's wearing it. Imagine a country, and then it says "So Great" in red. Even the people who hate it, in red, refuse to leave. That is such a good description. Imagine a country so great, even the people who hate it refuse to leave. Which brings me to the case of that guy in at Columbia. You know, the guy they've been trying to kick out for a while? He was an undergraduate for 15 years. 15 years! And a rogue judge, probably some judge that was born in Egypt or Mexico or somewhere, had let Madawi out onto the streets. And he's been given a dinner at Gracie Mansion by Mamdani, because they're really into, you know, hating Jews and that kind of thing. And so the Second Circuit Court of Appeals just overruled a rogue judge that had let Madami back onto the streets for his 16th year as an undergraduate. He's in his 30s, and he hates America. I would have thought he was organizing all the pogroms on the Morningside Heights campus after October 7th. You'd think he'd want to go back. I mean, this would have been a great opportunity for him to, you know, fight the IDF, you know? He could become a terrorist. Any of them could be for the Hezbollah, for Hamas. He could go even go down to Yemen and work for the Houthis, trying to trying to be a pirate in the Red Sea. But no, he wants to stay in Columbia. He wants to stay in university housing on welfare. God, he hates the country, but he doesn't want to go back. Strange how that works, isn't it? Happens all the time. Anthony, you're next with Howie Carr. Go ahead, Anthony.
3: Hey, Howie. I'm a really, really huge fan of the show. I originally came from New York, right? I was born and raised in New York, and I came up to Maine about 10 years ago. And honestly, looking back at it now, it's probably the best decision I've ever made, especially what's going on. I come from a pretty liberal family,
1: yeah,
3: and I just can't understand how any of them can agree with any of the things that Mom Donnie wants to put in place. I'm from a really, really Catholic Spanish family. And the fact that they think that it's even okay to have a Muslim, you know, a Muslim communist in office is ridiculous.
1: And he campaigned, ridiculous. You know, one of the columnists for the New York Post has got a great piece in there today, Michael Goodwin. And he said, you know, this guy campaigned on affordability, and the first thing he did was he wanted to put a 10% increase in the property taxes on the working classes who live in places like Queens and what's left of blue collar Brooklyn, and they're going crazy, and these black people, the black politicians, are the ones who are revolting against these Democrat socialists. Anthony, they're all these rich white people that live on trust funds.
3: Howie, my grandmother worked in the city, right? She has a nice house in Long Island that she worked very, very hard for her entire life, all right? I can think about going back as a kid and just spending the weekends with my grandmother and just seeing how hard, you know, she worked throughout the week just to have that house. And for him to go ahead and say, hey, hardworking New Yorkers, what I'm going to do since you own a home is tax you twice is ridiculous.
1: I know it's just so ridiculous, and he was elected by a tiny minority of people, and again, you know, Van Jones, for all of his faults, and he's an idiot in many ways, but he's right. What kind of person gets endorsed, politician or otherwise, just in life? Somebody supports you, like this guy in Harlem, the former illegal alien Espelot. He supported Mamdani when he was running for mayor. And Cuomo was, in the beginning, Cuomo was the heavy favorite. And Espelot went with this guy Mamdani, a crummy state legislator from Queens, from Uganda, who'd only been a citizen for 6 years at the time. And once Mamdani gets elected, he did. He stabbed this guy in the back. How could anybody trust him? Why would you go with some nut? The only thing, and as Van Jones said, the only thing she's got, the only qualification she's got is she hates Jews. And Espelot even though he's a former illegal alien from the Dominican Republic and never had a real job like so many of the rest of them, he doesn't hate Jews. So he's got to go. I don't think this is a good strategy long term. Thanks for the call, Anthony. Call again. Imagine a scenario where you or your loved ones face a threat. Your first instinct might be to resort to lethal force, but it's crucial to consider a safer, less lethal alternative first to avoid the legal complications associated with firearms. Introducing Byrna. Byrna's less lethal pistol launcher. This device is equipped with tear gas and kinetic ammunition and designed to incapacitate an attacker for up to 40 minutes, providing a critical window for you to escape or to get help while minimizing the risk of permanent harm. Here's a real-life account from a Byrna customer named Adam. While heading to his night shift, Adam encountered a road-raging driver who swerved dangerously, stopped abruptly, and aggressively approached him. Remaining calm, Adam dialed 911 and armed himself with his Byrna launcher. He aimed the laser at the aggressor's chest, which immediately de-escalated the situation. The hostile driver returned to his vehicle and awaited the police. The officers confirmed that Adam's non-lethal response was perfectly judged and handled. That night, Byrna didn't just prevent a potential tragedy. 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I'm Howie Carr.
0: Howie Carr will return.
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12: 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It goes to number one thanks to the number one single, Pick Up the Pieces. Linda Ronstadt has a commercial breakthrough with her fifth

0: Also in March, UK band 10cc have a number one hit in the UK with I'm Not In Love. It goes to number two in the States. And My Eyes Adored You is a number one comeback hit for Frankie Valli, his first since 1967.
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0: is back.
1: You know, the University of New Hampshire does polls, and they're not bad polls, really. They do them in Massachusetts. Of course, they do them in New Hampshire, and they just came out with one today. This is kind of a weird poll, though. This is of Democrats. Who would you support if you're a Democrat in the presidential primary in New Hampshire in 2028? Can you guess who's number one? AOC. 22%. Guess who's number two? Buttigieg with 21%. This is weird. This is different. In the most of the national polls, it's Kamala Harris is ahead, and she's pulling away from Mr. Brillcream, Governor Brillcream, Gavin Newsom. But in this poll, it's AOC, Buttigieg, and then Mark Kelly, the bald ex-astronaut from Arizona. Newsom is in fourth place at 8%. Bernie Sanders, who'd be approximately 90 years old, running. He's got 6%, and he's ahead of Harris. I don't know what to make of that poll. Probably not much, but it's another indication that AOC will not be running against Chuck Schumer, which would open the way for Mamdani. Either one of them is going to take him out. As I've been saying, you see, Schumer is politically not a dead man walking. He's a dead man farting. And I think he knows it. Gary, you're next with Howie Carr. Go ahead, Gary.
2: Hey, Howie, how you doing?
1: Good.
2: I noticed these two guys have disappeared. Cuomo and the guy with the beret.
1: Curtis Sliwa.
2: I knew that if they split the vote, they were going to get a commie down there. And they supposedly love New York, but they stayed right in there and let it happen. And now they've disappeared. I haven't heard a word from either one of them. They ruined everything.
1: I don't think Cuomo has too big of an ego. He's a legend in his own mind. I don't think he was a straw. I think Sliwa was the one who kind of hurt everything, because Sliwa knew he wasn't going to win. But I agree with you on that, though. But you know, when you look at the numbers, even if you added up Sliwa's vote and gave it to Cuomo, Mamdani still got over 50%. Not much over 50%, and nobody turned out. But still, he won.
2: It would have been a horse race. And I heard that idiot was offered something.
1: He was. Trump offered him something.
2: And he says, I love New York. And all he did was flush him down the toilet. You know what? I'm going to tell you, I don't care if the George Washington Bridge collapses into the Hudson River. I really don't. I hope it crashes to the ground. And I know that's crazy. And you say, oh, my daughter lives there and everything. I get it. But, I mean, it's insane. Absolutely insane what's going on down there. So...
1: They're not all crazy. You got the congresswoman that made a good speech yesterday about her Cuban mother, and she fled communism. She's a good person. My daughter and her fiance, Roscoe, lives there some part of the year, too. It used to be such a great place. I don't know if it could ever be a great place again, but I have memories of really having a good time down there and hanging out at neat places, going to Radio City Music Hall with my parents when I was a little kid, and they would take me to see the Rockettes, and it was just a great place. And it's a shame. It's just tragic what's happened. 844-500-4242. Rowan County, North Carolina. It's Salisbury. It's like it's north of Charlotte and south of Greensboro, Winston-Salem. Just, you know, it used to be just like a normal sort of semi-industrial Piedmont County. Guess what happened over the weekend, Saturday? An illegal alien, Javiel Pena Sola, hit-and-run crash, killed three Americans in Salisbury, North Carolina. Court documents show Pena Sola has a final order of removal. Thank you, Joe Biden. Thank you, Joe Biden, again. Three more Americans dead. Three Americans murdered in St. Paul by a St. Paul man from Ethiopia. And all they want to talk about is, you know, a few cholos here and there getting shot when they're trying to run over ICE agents. There must be at least 100 Americans killed, either in traffic accidents or flat-out murdered, like the Ethiopian in St. Paul did, by these people. For every cholo that's shot down as he's trying to kill an ICE agent. 844-500-4242. Let's have John Fetterman on Mayor Mamdani. Cut 7.
0: He's a total clown. I mean, he has the authority to arrest Netanyahu any more than I would have the authority to arrest him in Washington, D.C. if he visited down in Washington, D.C. You're a mayor, dude. You know, pick up trash, fix some potholes, and really fix the homeless problem in your city, too. You know, you're way out of your league, and now this is irresponsible. But like I said, he's just a total clown, and it's just for clicks at this point. He knows that he has nothing actionable.
1: It's just for clicks, and also for campaign contributions, but I guess it's the same thing. If you get the clicks, you're going to get the campaign contributions. And I would add a couple more things that a mayor could do. Get the streets plowed during the winter. I know we're not thinking about it right now, but I'm sure that the streets aren't going to get very well plowed, just like they didn't get very well plowed by de Blasio, because he didn't want to plow the white areas because they had too much privilege to get plowed. And another thing they could do, any mayor, whether it's Wu or Mamdani or any of the rest of them, they could get rid of these damn bike lanes. I'm Howie Carr. 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

0: Fox News, I'm John Saucier. President Trump paying a visit to Marietta, Georgia today. He says the United States, quote, won Venezuela and is going to be bringing in oil.
1: We're taking tremendous amounts of oil, and they're taking tremendous amounts of oil. It's a partnership, in a sense. They're doing a great job. We're working together. And millions of barrels of oil is going to Houston and Louisiana. Coming to you indirectly.
0: This comes as the oil market is under pressure because of the Strait of Hormuz and the war with Iran. According to AAA, the national average of a gallon of gasoline in the United States is up over $4. Tropical storm Bertha making landfall in southeastern Louisiana. Governor Jeff Landry in Baton Rouge.
2: I want to remind everyone of something important, that forecasts can change, and even a weaker storm can produce dangerous rainfall, localized flooding, and hazardous travel conditions.
0: And it's expected to move into Texas next. 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
3: Here's the deal. 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
7: Newly released body camera footage shows an officer fired nearly 20 shots at a man beating his father with a bat. Jay Corwin has the latest.
8: Anthony Ofielli of the Meriden Police Department. The footage released Tuesday apparently showing 38-year-old Robert Lee Jenkins III hitting a motionless 69-year-old Robert Jenkins Jr. with a bat. An investigation into the incident is ongoing, handled by the state police.
7: A teacher and a police officer are facing charges for a disturbance at a Hartford Yard Goats game. The incident occurred on July 11th. Milford teacher John Hatfield is facing disorderly conduct and trespass charges for allegedly making inappropriate comments to juveniles. Orange Police Sergeant Frank Cautious is accused of disturbing

0: 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Kelly Quinn.
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6: It was like the Jaws shark. Didn't always work, came with its own problems. 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

Welcome to the Howie Carr Show, 844-500-4242. I was talking earlier about the signs for the drought. It doesn't matter. It could rain for 2 weeks. It's 2 weeks straight. Monsoons. And the drought signs would still be up. Okay, and people are noticing this. You were talking about the drought signs, says 781. I live in one of the Bridgewaters, which are basically wetlands. And we've had signs up for 30 years saying no watering because of the drought. Unbelievable. I know. There's a sign up in Natick on the eastbound side of Route 9. And I swear the sign has been up since the Carling Brewery was operating. And it closed about 50 years ago. And it's never come down. It's all kind of like the paint's faded and everything. It's talking about a drought. It never goes away. At least the sign on the brook path near where I live, it's just a, you know, it's just like a, one of those mobile signs, like a sign that you put up, you know, for a camp opening or something. I could kick it over. Roscoe could kick it over, but what's the point? Somebody else would just put it right back up again. A drought. So bad, the drought. Time now for the Chump Line.

0: lay off the illegals, Howie. Jeez, they're not bad people. They just have a misconduct proliferation problem.
1: Like the Massachusetts State Police. By the way, the name has finally been released of the brawling state trooper. It happened on June 26th. He allegedly beat the crap out of his fellow trooper at the Real House in Quincy. Today is, what, July 22nd. The name has been released. Not by the state police. It was released by the Quincy court system. They're still observing Omerta at the state police. They can't release the name, even though probably 10 million people have seen it on the surveillance camera video that's been put on social media everywhere. The state police refused to release the name of Christopher Regan. Christopher Regan is his name. He's been suspended and removed from his former duties at the Suffolk County District Attorney's Office. But they were covering up for him, just like they covered up for Scott Quigley for more than 2 years after he killed a guy in the accident while driving with a blood alcohol content of 0.114, according to hospital records. But I digress. 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
2: The Lamar Cook case is about race. It was a race for him to get the cocaine before he got caught. It's a race for him to spend the $31,000 before he had to give it back. And it's a race to get around Florida without being seen.
1: It's hard to say he was trying to get around Florida when he was posting about his vacation on Facebook. You know? I mean, and then for his lawyer to say it was racist to leak the information, he was posting about it on Facebook. Do you think that provided a clue for people who were interested in the corruption in the Mara Healey administration? Not that you have to look very hard.
3: Loving. The other day, Jenja's car said,
4: I took geometry in the 10th grade, and I had a problem.
3: Pray tell, was the problem with the math or with the perv teacher chasing around the classroom? Oh, Deerfield.
1: My teacher was an old World War I veteran, and he died the summer after he tortured me with geometry. I could deal with multiplication, subtraction, addition, that kind of stuff. But anything abstract in math, I'm no good.
0: Hey, Howie, Mike Barnicle here. You forgot one guiding principle for the Boston Globe. Tell the lies that politicians refuse to tell.
1: I really am looking forward to reading the Lamar Cook story tomorrow in the Globe. How they're going to try to spin it. Lamar Cook, a victim of racism, hunted down and harassed during his long overdue vacation at Disney World.
5: Lamar Cook, you got busted sending 8 kilos of cocaine to Governor Healey's office in Springfield. What are you going to do now? I'm going to Disney World.
1: I use that in my column on Sunday. The jokes write themselves, don't they?
6: Truckin', do you need a CDL? No comprende English, but I won't tell. Just threw a few bucks into my wishing well. I'll put you on that white line, fever, put the hammer down. Truckin' dream.
1: Very good. Very good. The Chump Line has been stellar recently, I must say.
7: Yesterday, Joe Biden dropped out of the race 2 years ago. He just realized that yesterday.
1: Yeah, his memoirs are coming out after the midterms. It's going to be a very, very brief book.
8: Joe Biden said he once worked a two-man saw with lumberjack Troy Jackson.
1: By the way, did you see what his advance was on the book? $10 million. How do they justify that? He can't raise $10 million for his own library. And they're giving him $10 million to write a book that nobody, and I do mean nobody, is ever going to buy or read. Well, some people may buy it, but nobody's going to read it.
9: And now C-SPAN 2 returns to the town hall with Elizabeth Warren.
10: Senator Warren, what do you think about Troy Jackson's friend, former Democrat gubernatorial nominee and current registered sex offender Elliot Cutler?
11: That's my kind of man.
1: Yeah. And I'll beat John Kerry to the punch and say Elliot Cutler went to Deerfield Academy. Like somebody else here in the audience. Limerick guy says, is the state trooper brawler? You mean Trooper Regan? We can now name him. Although we did name him in a tweet. I did name him in a tweet last week. Is the state trooper brawler on a paid vacation asking for a friend? Limerick guy, that's one of those questions you already knew the answer to. It's union rules, man.
12: Elizabeth Warren is backing a Muslim candidate in Michigan. Does that mean she's 1/8 Unabomber?
1: Did you see this about his sister, by the way? He's an Egyptian, you know. His name is Abdul Al-Sayed.
13: He's an Egyptian.
1: He has a sister, too. She's an Egyptian. Ayman Abdul Hadi. She's a self-described queer Muslim activist. I'm not making this up. This is in the Free Beacon today. She has advocated for a stateless communized society. She used to teach at the University of Chicago, which she denounced, that's Bernie Sanders' alma mater, which she denounced as a colonial landlord. And then she was arrested last October and charged with felony aggravated battery after prosecutors said she knowingly and intentionally spit on a state trooper while protesting outside of an ICE facility near the university. The Egyptian's sister is the author of the, quote, funky, commie, queer novel, unquote, Everything for Everyone, an Oral History of the New York Commune. Okay. Both Al-Sayed and his sister, the Egyptian and his sister, have criticized Democrats for being insufficiently hostile toward Israel. Sadly for the Republicans, the Egyptian has fallen behind the regular garden variety leftist congresswoman in the race, in the primary race in a couple of weeks.
13: He's an Egyptian!
14: That was your last Chump Line message. Thank you for calling Howie Carr, you chump.
1: All right. Before we go to the, give you the normal reads. 508 says, I live in Rutland. Because we didn't pass the Prop 2.5 override, increasing their own property taxes, they shut our water down. No outside watering whatsoever. 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
3: 291 westbound, still very heavy. Exit 2 out to 1D. We have to have roadwork going on. And coming off 91, that ramp is heavy, moving into the Bissell Bridge as well. South on 91, you've got the slowing in Windsor, heavier exit 33. 84 eastbound, loads up exit 44 into 51. Westbound exit 56 out to 48. And Route 6 westbound, heavy into Birdseye Road. Route 9 northbound, sluggish now. Exit 33, moving into 34. Kelly Quinn.
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6: Other than a brief passing shower or thunderstorm, much quieter for this Wednesday afternoon. Hi, this is 8 meteorologist Joe Fury. Much less humid, very comfortable, delightful weather for Thursday, Friday, and the weekend. We'll talk all about it on News 8, 4, 5, and 6 p.m. We'll see you then.
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8: 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A 2026 British Medical Journal study says you'll gain every pound back, but four times faster. 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

0: 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Jared, what's the poll question? What are the results thus far?
1: Today's poll question, which you can vote in at HowieCarShow.com, is what's the best way to end the scourge of wrong-way driving in the U.S.? Better road signage, English language proficiency for drivers, deport all illegal aliens, or not sure?
0: As somebody texter said after hearing the options in the last hour, deport illegal aliens is a great answer to every question.
1: 76% of the audience says deport all illegal aliens. 19% say English language proficiency for drivers. 3% for better road signage. 2% for not sure.
0: All right. So Trump was in Georgia today. You know, there's they'd like to oust Ossoff. He's raised $77 million. $77 million, more than anybody else in the country, John Ossoff. He was elected as a fluke. I tell you how he's raising it. Every YouTube I go to, he's got something. He's got a spot up. You know, he's raising. I think that's how he's raising it. That's where I see it anyway. But anyway, Trump was down there today after the dignified transfer of the bodies of the slain military by the Iranian savages, and you know, he always says woke. Everything that's woke turns to bleep. He's reworked it a little bit today. Cut 29.
2: America is back. It's stronger than ever before. And I'm telling you, it's only going one way. It's going up. As long as we keep our current thinking, our current system, it's going up. If you go the other way, nothing ever succeeds. I made the statement once, with communism, everything turns to okay? It's true. Terrible thing. It's true. My wife hates it when I do that. She said, you were doing so nicely, and then you had to use a foul word.
0: And so this is what's getting a lot of attention on social media. He's taking it right to John Thune, the Senate Majority Leader. Cut 30.
2: And finally, we have to pass the Save America Act to defend American elections.
0: Who should they call? Who should we call, Mr. President?
2: And I have to say, Mike Johnson and Congress have done a great job, but we're having a hard time in the Senate. The Senate, what they're doing is just, it's just not right. Congress is going to pass it again. They passed it three times. They're going to pass it again. It's like the Senate is a place that you send things when you want them to die. We can't do this, and we're not going to take this any longer. We're not going to take it. You know, I'm trying to be nice, trying to be really nice. You saw we had a big victory last night in Arizona. I've had victories everywhere. But we're not going to be able to take it much longer. When they can't get past voter ID, proof of citizenship, no mail-in ballots because they're crooked as hell. So right now, Congress is working to get as much of our plan as possible into the budget bill to identify and really terminate. Look, what they should do, very simple. A lot of you don't know about filibuster. They should terminate the filibuster and approve everything. Because the Democrats are going to do it. The Democrats are going to terminate the filibuster as soon as they have a chance. And then they're going to approve Puerto Rico and D.C. as a state. They got four more senators. They're going to end up with 12 more congressmen. They're going to get like 40 electoral votes. If they are allowed to do that, by that time I'll be sitting home. And I'm not a big crier. I don't think you want to see me cry, you know? There are some people, they do very well when they cry. But you don't want to see me cry. But I may be crying when I'll be sitting home and I'll say I told them. They got to really terminate the filibuster, get everything approved right away. Because you're going to have a stoppage. You're going to have a stoppage in September. The Democrats won't approve everything. They become deranged, like deranged Jack Smith. Remember that deranged sick puppy? They're deranged, and they won't approve. You're going to have a shutdown in September. And in 2 years later, you have the debt ceiling bill. They would love it. I call it the 1929. You know what 1929 means? That was not a good year. And there's no reason for it. They should terminate the filibuster. What? Everybody call John Thune at the Senate. He's the leader of the Republican Party. And tell him to get this stuff approved.
0: Damn right. I'm Howie Carr. 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
3: 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She came to us with some loose teeth, and she didn't like the idea of something that comes off that she needs to put it back in.
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6: Fox News, I'm John Saucier. President Trump paying a visit to Marietta, Georgia today. He says the United States, quote, won Venezuela and is going to be bringing in oil.
7: We're taking tremendous amounts of oil, and they're taking tremendous amounts of oil. It's a partnership, in a sense. They're doing a great job. We're working together. And millions of barrels of oil is going to Houston and Louisiana. Coming to you indirectly.
6: This comes as the oil market is under pressure because of the Strait of Hormuz and the war with Iran. According to AAA, the national average of a gallon of gasoline in the United States is up over $4. Tropical storm Bertha making landfall in southeastern Louisiana. Governor Jeff Landry in Baton Rouge.
8: I want to remind everyone of something important, that forecasts can change, and even a weaker storm can produce dangerous rainfall, localized flooding, and hazardous travel conditions.
6: And it's expected to move into Texas next. 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
13: Two former Windsor Locks nursing home employees are facing charges following the death of a resident. 53-year-old Pepe Bibo and Yushena Obi, 46, were arrested this week. Authorities say the two Bickford Healthcare Center employees are accused of failing to immediately call 911 after finding 93-year-old Margaret Healy unresponsive in a snowbank outside the building in February. Bibo is charged with criminal homicide and tampering with evidence. Obi is accused of first-degree reckless endangerment plus evidence tampering. State unemployment rate in Connecticut stands at 5.2%. The figure is 1% higher than the national rate. New data released in the Department of Labor's mid-year jobs report indicates the state's unemployment rate rose for the sixth month in a row. Officials are optimistic that non-farm jobs set a new record of more than 1.7 million. I'm Tori Gates.
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10: 84 eastbound, slowing down pretty hard. Exit 44 into 51, a little drop in speed, moving out beyond the Bulkley Bridge into 384, and then you're wide open. Westbound, heavier through the Bulkley Bridge, easing out exit 46. 91 southbound, crowding Windsor, slow exit 33, 32, 29, 27, and 291 westbound, jams up exit 2, right into 1D. Route 9 northbound, you get pokey between Route 5 and 72. Kelly Quinn.
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1: 844-500-4242. One of our longtime sponsors, longtime friend of the show, has been Ernie Bach. Ernie Bach Jr. And he's got a foundation. It's called Music Drives Us. And it's been around for 20 years. This is its 20th anniversary right now. And it's he was at the State House today. They had a ceremony, and they should, because it's provided millions of dollars to people. And we're going to let him explain what it is. He's in studio here. Wave to the camera there.
2: Hey,
1: Ernie.
2: Hello.
1: That right over,
2: are we
1: right
2: on
1: over
2: the camera?
1: There. Yeah,
2: is
1: right
2: it,
1: over
2: seriously?
1: There.
2: Seriously, there's
1: yeah.
2: a camera? Oh, okay.
1: Yeah, you'll be on a reel soon
2: okay.
1: enough.
2: Okay, all right.
1: But anyway, so we wanted to say before we start, though, just to thank you for helping us out. You know, you're the one who came up with the first idea of the VIPs.
2: Yeah.
1: Bringing VIPs. You asked us to, can I?
2: Wife Kathy was telling me.
1: Right. Can I auction off a visit to the studio for charity? And we said, sure, that sounds like a good idea. And then we said, hey, why don't we do it for ourselves twice a week in the summertime?
2: Yeah.
1: And, you know, honestly, we've done very well with it, made a lot of friends, and we've made a lot of money.
2: Yeah.
1: And
2: it's
1: so
2: cool coming here. You know, the average person, you know, I'm here with the famous Peggy Rose, so I can walk right in. But the average person would find this fascinating.
1: Yeah.
2: Like, they incredible.
1: I mean, I'm not patting myself on the back, but most people do say, and they say, this is like, I thought it would be very formal, and you're just like, it's like being in a living room or something.
2: Right. Yeah. It
1: and
2: really
1: there's,
2: is
1: and there's food and everything coming in.
2: Yeah. Nice.
1: But anyway, so we're going to donate a free VIP trip for up to 8 people.
2: Ooh.
1: Up to 8 people.
2: Nice.
1: And that's good. That's worth like over $1,000 for 8 people. To support Music Drives Us, it's the 20th anniversary. 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
2: Tax deductible or 501c3, musicdrivesus.org.
1: And the top bidder by tomorrow at 9 a.m. will get a free VIP treatment for 8 people. So the 8 people spend the whole 4 hours in the studio. They get a nice meal. They get a Karen Reed. They get a book. My book, Mass Corruption.
2: Karen Reed right
1: and,
2: on the cover.
1: And I also have some taillight from the event.
2: No,
1: actually.
2: Is that really the taillight?
1: You could trust me, Ernie. I'm not like the others. This is the real taillight from Norfolk County, where we live. This is it grows the best taillight in America.
2: Wow.
1: Right here. But anyway, so if you want to get if you've been thinking about getting a VIP treatment, you can just bring in your whole crew.
2: And
1: just
2: they can
1: all,
2: fit in here.
1: All 8 people. Yeah, 8 people. We can fit more than 8 people in here, but we're going to break it down at 8. So 8 people, just whatever you want to, whatever, just make your bid. You got till 9 o'clock tomorrow morning. Think about it. Go text Howie to 617-213-1066. And here's the certificate here. In recognition of your 20th anniversary, we're proud to donate this
2: that's
1: to you.
2: Legit.
1: Hold it up for the camera.
2: Hold it up for the camera. I still don't see it. Okay, there it is. Okay,
1: Ernie Bach Jr.'s Music Drives Us. And there it is. That's the certificate.
2: That is nice paper.
1: Yeah. So it's nice. It's we're all up to date here at the Howie Carr Radio Network, and it's very conveniently located too, as you can see. But anyway, tell us about so what happened today at the State House.
2: Well, the State House. I haven't been to the State House in a long time. It really isn't.
1: Nobody has. Most of the legislators haven't been either.
2: It's an amazing structure. My girlfriend Kylie's from England, and she had never seen an American government building, and I took her all around. It was really good. We had a little ceremony in the front of the State House. The highest ranking official was Kim Driscoll. She was very kind to us. She's a very good speaker. And we had an electric guitarist, John Falsetti. He was the winner of the Shredder contest that I did. And he played the Star Spangled Banner and electric guitar. It set the tone. It was amazing.
1: in a Jimi Hendrix-like fashion.
2: Yes, exactly. Exactly. I told him to turn, he had it halfway down. I said, turn that thing up, and it was great. And we had refreshments, brought an ice cream truck.
1: I'm sure Kim Driscoll liked that.
2: Yeah, Larry. Come on.
1: I'm sorry. I couldn't resist. You set me up, Ernie.
2: I know. But you gotta, you know, I like her. I think she's cool. And she was very kind to Music Drives Us. So we got to kind of
1: start. Okay. Yeah. Okay. I'm biting my tongue.
2: and she gave us a certificate. I made a tiny little speech. My state rep, I think he's a state rep, John Rogers. Is he a state rep?
1: Yes.
2: Yeah, he was there. He's my state rep for my town.
1: I won't say anything about him.
2: Okay. All right. He was very kind. Everybody was kind. And we did a little thing. I made a tiny little speech, and we adjourned. And Bill Cass, the guy that the lobbyist up there, took us around. It was really cool.
1: Well, that's good. Tell us about Music Drives Us.
2: Music Drives Us is a 501c3 in the 6 states of New England. I started it in 2006. I started it because I was frustrated with the way that mostly the Boston system and its immediate suburbs handled music. Cutting programs, this and that. I've said this story many times. Some of the first fundings that we ever did in 2006, the music classes were held in the basement in the furnace room, like literally in the furnace room. It's a giant furnace and then chairs.
1: Like Ed Markey's office in the State House when he was first running for Congress.
2: Is that where they put him?
1: 50 years ago.
2: So I got really frustrated, and it took a while, Howie, I'll tell you, because we had to find people that had the need, and then we had to suss out the grant applications, and it took a while, and we weren't really getting it. We had to put the word out that we were available to really, you know, support these programs. And
1: the foundation can get scammed, right?
2: Yeah. But we suss it out. We talk to the people. We don't just do it online. And then it kind of just one day it just turned, and we got like 60 grants one time when we opened up the grant program. It's open all the time now. We used to only open it a couple times a year. It's open all the time. If you have a need to keep music in schools or have a music project that fits our criteria, and our criteria is on the website at musicdrivesus.org, we will look at it and love to help.
1: So this isn't just like supporting a band, the traditional high school type thing.
2: No. We've done that, but we've done so much more. We've put teachers in. We've put parts of buildings in. We've put in music programs that were just tossed out. We've supplemented some schools. Instead of throwing the music program out, they charge the students up to $400 a year. Yeah. To take music classes. That's kind of BS, you know, so we've supported that.
1: We live, the mayor manager and I live near Dana Hall.
2: Yeah.
1: You know, and
2: great
1: the Dana
2: place.
1: Hall School. Yeah. And right down the street from where we live, they have the little music building. And you see the parents dropping off their kids to go in. And it's just, I mean, it's obviously it's a good thing.
2: Yeah.
1: You know?
2: And Dana Hall is a very healthy school. You know what I mean? It's a good school. They probably have a great program. I grew up in the 70s, Howie. I went to public school. I went to Norwood High School, and Norwood High School was famous, Mr. Alberta, for kicking butt in every band competition throughout New England. There was no music cuts at my school, and not like it is today.
1: Yeah, and you know, and people had a good time with those marching bands, right?
2: Yeah, it gels the kids. It makes the kids graduate at a higher level. It's fantastic. Yeah.
1: By the way, should I mention we've already got a bid here?
3: Well, yeah, but is it a good bid?
1: Yeah, it's a good bid.
3: What's the bid?
1: It's from Dave Manzi at Manzi Appraisers.
3: Okay.
1: Dave Manzi here. I'd be happy to donate a bid of $2,500 for the Ernie VIP.
2: Whoa.
1: That's already good. That's great.
2: Dave,
1: thank you, Dave.
2: What's his last name?
1: Dave Manzi.
2: Dave Manzi.
1: Manzi Appraisers. He's one of our advertisers.
2: Yes. Thank you very much. That's very generous.
1: Would still like to, you know, get it higher. Get it higher. But that's a great bid. That's
2: See, the nice thing about Music Drives Us and the nice thing about the school system, $2,500 is a lot of money. You can do a lot of things for that. You can do, you can buy a lot of instruments and support. That's a healthy grant, $2,500.
1: I'm just looking at your sheet here, and it says you've donated 10,000 plus instruments.
2: Yeah, yep. 10,000 plus instruments, over 400 organizations, and millions of dollars.
1: So what's the most popular instrument?
2: Believe it or not, with music, you would think I would say guitar, because guitar is with the school system the most popular, but it isn't. It's because guitars are fairly cheap. You can get a guitar for $200. It's the wind instruments. It's the saxophones. It's the clarinets. It's the tubas that are big money.
1: How much is a tuba? I was thinking of a tuba. Actually.
2: You can be $1,800, $2,100.
1: Really?
2: Yeah. Yeah. And you have to, and you can't sit there and buy cheap instruments, because what happens is the felts wear out and it's terrible. So we get higher quality stuff and it lasts longer, and we encourage maintenance.
1: Wow. That's very interesting. We've got Ernie Bach with us, and Ernie is, of course, a businessman. He's the president and CEO of Ferrari of New England and Subaru of New England. He sold off a lot of dealerships.
2: Yep.
1: And I always appreciate that your father was the one who gave me my first syndicated, my first station outside of RKO, WXDK.
2: When we had the four radio stations down the Cape.
1: Right. And it's still one of my huge affiliates. And
2: yeah,
1: I
2: nice.
1: He was really good to me, and I appreciate it.
2: He liked you, Howie.
1: I made him some money, I think.
2: Yeah, absolutely.
1: I like to make everybody money. And, the other thing, Ernie, you're the first guy who had the time for Donald Trump.
2: Yeah, well, yep, I did.
1: I don't know if you like to talk about that.
2: No, I don't mind talking about it at all, because when that whole thing happened, see, people, let me tell you, people don't realize that the first time around, it was between Hillary and Trump. See, right. they seem to forget that. It was, you had to make a decision, and I'll tell you, with me personally, anybody but Hillary, you know. And when I had Trump over my house in August of 2015, I had the art of the deal, Trump. I grew up in the business in the 80s. Trump was bigger than life. He was unbelievable. The art of the deal. Everybody was reading that book.
1: Right.
2: He was all over the place.
1: All over the tabloids.
2: All over the tabloids, everything. And when...
1: Number one earner on NBC.
2: Right, right. Number one earner. And what happened was, how I did it, I went home after work, 12 hours of work. I went home, turned on the news, Trump was on it. I had seen that thing on my phone, so I changed to a different channel. Trump was on it. I changed to a different channel. Trump was on every news channel. And I said to myself, wow, Massachusetts is really a flyby for the Republicans. They don't take it serious. They haven't won it since, what, 84?
1: Yeah.
2: Since 84. And I said, what if I got together a small group of Republicans and bring Donald Trump over and have him talk to us, because he's just starting. And I called Peggy Rose and I said, Peggy, how the hell would I get a hold of Donald Trump? And she said, call Howie. And I called Howie, and Howie said, call Corey. So I dialed the number that Howie gave me, and within like two rings, it answered hello, and I said, Corey, you don't know me. Howie Carr gave me a number. I think Donald Trump should come here, and blah, blah, blah, blah, blah, blah, blah, blah, blah. This is Ernie Bach. And he said, hey, Ernie, how you doing? I said, Corey, are you local? He goes, yeah, I'm from New Hampshire. I go, oh, this is fantastic. And it just melted.
1: It was
2: together.
1: Great. It was a memorable moment.
2: It
1: one
2: was
1: of
2: fine.
1: My most
2: it
1: memorable
2: was,
1: moments
2: really
1: of a live
2: good.
1: Show. We're going to be right back with Ernie Bach. And again, if you'd like to get eight VIPs, eight people for a VIP event here in September on a Wednesday, Bid. You can bid right now. It's a tax-deductible gift. Text Howie to 617-213-1066. You're going to have to bid over $2,500. Dave Manzi has already done it, but he's good for that. But see if you can make the push it up a little bit further. We'll be right back. I'm Howie Carr.
0: Howie Carr will return.
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1: It's given millions of dollars, and we've got a little thing going here. It's his 20th anniversary today, and we're raffling off 8 seats to a VIP show at our studio here, the VIP, the whole day, 4-hour show. Get the books, get a free meal, and we're going to take the best bid. It's $2,500 right now from Dave Manzi, but you're going to throw in something new, and Dave will get this if he's the high bidder, but you're trying to jack it up.
2: Dave will get this if he's the high bidder. I would like to throw in 2 tickets to my VIP box at the Box Center to any show mutually agreeable. You know, some are sold out, but mutually agreeable, 2 tickets.
1: What are some of the people that they could see?
2: Well, that's coming right now. I just had a meeting, and I have a bunch of secret people that are coming, so I can't do that. But we have national acts. You know, Jerry Seinfeld, the bands. We have Blue Man Group coming, and you might go, oh,
1: that's a
2: Blue
1: good
2: Man.
1: One.
2: Yeah, but they stopped at that theater. This is the first time they've been,
1: really.
2: Yeah, they've
1: been outside.
2: Yeah, this is the first time they've been back here. Yeah, so it's going to be good. So 2 tickets to my private box at the Box Center, along with 8 tickets here.
1: Right. So if you want a bid, you got till 9 o'clock tomorrow morning. Text Howie to 617-213-1066. And if no one tops Dave Manzi's bid, he gets the 2 tickets as well. And you know, first of all, I just want to answer one question from the from a texter. What happened to the Bentley? To all your cars that went down in the ship?
2: It's funny. For those that don't know, a boat left England with Bentleys, Audis, and Bentley, Audis, and
1: Rolls?
2: Volkswagens.
1: Rolls?
2: Bentley, Audis, and Volkswagens. It left England, was headed toward my port in Rhode Island, and sunk off the coast. To this day, I don't think that they've admitted that the electric cars were maybe.
1: I thought everybody knew that.
2: I don't know. I don't know if I actually read it, but it sunk. And I called my buddy at Bentley and I said, hey, listen, my car's at the bottom of the ocean. He says, Ernie, how do you know that? Well, I'm friendly with the port. They gave me the VIN number. I put it together. And they said to me, this is what we'll do for you, Ernie. We will put you in line tomorrow, and they'll rebuild the car tomorrow, or you can wait till next year and get a year newer car for the same money. What would you do?
1: I'd wait. You got more money than me.
2: No, so what I didn't do is I didn't wait, because it just so happened the last year of the 12-cylinder Bentley, they stopped making... Everybody stopped making 12 cylinders, so okay. I had them do it.
1: Ernie Bach, Jr., thanks for being with us. Music drives us. You've done a great job. Thank you on behalf of everybody in the Commonwealth. And get in this contest. You can read about it on Twitter. We're tweeting it out. Text Howie to 617-213.
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22: Fox News, I'm Tom Graham. President Trump with harsh words for Iranian leadership following several days of Pentagon strikes.
23: They want to make a deal, but I say they're not ready to make a deal. Because every time they make a deal, they want to change it and everything. They're not ready. They'll be ready very soon.
22: Speaking at a campaign-style event in Georgia, the FBI taking down another member of its most wanted fraudster list who allegedly stole Medicare from Medicare. The Trump administration claims they are cracking down on those who rip off the government.
24: That fraudster had 16 different bank accounts stealing $500 million from American taxpayers. So federal investigators say Khalid Sattari was the mastermind behind this massive fraud scheme that provided expensive genetic cancer tests that patients didn't need.
22: Fox's Dana Marie McNichol, America's listening to Fox News.
25: Here's the deal. The government is over $38 trillion in debt, which means the IRS isn't slowing down. And the tax code is complex and unforgiving. 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
29: An elderly couple is dead after a house fire in New London. Officials say 90-year-old Daniel Mowally and Glenna Mowally, 77, died in the fire that destroyed their home. Two caregivers were inside the house at the time of the fire but escaped. The property owner says the couple was well-known in the community and neighbors are heartbroken. The cause of the fire is not known. A group of lawmakers from Yale are encouraging the university to fight back against racial discrimination accusations. University President Maury McKenna says the school is in negotiations to settle a lawsuit filed by the DOJ over allegedly discriminatory admissions practices. New Haven Mayor Justin Illiker and State Representative Matt Blumenthal, both alumni, are criticizing the negotiations and call the investigation baseless. A letter was sent to university leadership calling on Yale to fight the charges. I'm Tory Gates.
18: Have you heard the news? Oil is up, also up.
30: 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It's like a steel wall.
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6: He's here. He's here. Now, broadcasting from the underground command post, deep in the bowels of a hidden bunker, somewhere under the brick and steel of a nondescript building, we've once again made contact with our leader, Mark Lowe.

and Mark Levin here. Our number, 877-381-3811. 877-381-3811. I hope you're well. We have a little issue here in the great state of New Jersey. The software vendor that the governor blamed there for the glitches that wound up registering to vote 6,600 non-citizens. She blamed the software company. The vendor says, we had nothing to do with it. Wow. We had nothing to do with this. Just the News reports the New Jersey government and its vendor now publicly dispute who was supposed to catch an error that allows thousands of non-citizens to register to vote, raising direct questions about the integrity of the safeguards for voters. And they're told they can trust these safeguards, right? Just hours after New Jersey Governor Mikey, is it Mikey or Mickey? I guess it's Mikey. Cheryl blamed a, it's Mikey? Mikey Cheryl blamed a software glitch for thousands of non-citizens being registered to vote. The software company involved said, that's not

0: us. Edemia, the software vendor for the New Jersey Motor Vehicle Commission, issued a statement saying it was the responsibility of the state government, which is completely controlled by Democrats, to verify eligibility to vote. Edemia works with the New Jersey Motor Vehicle Commission, they said, and has for more than 40 years to support the process through which eligible individuals may indicate their interest in registering to vote when applying for or renewing a driver's license or state-issued identification card. Edemia's role is to transmit information through motor vehicle system. That's what they said in a statement to Just the News. The voter registration information is transmitted to the New Jersey Department of State Division of Elections, which is ultimately responsible for verifying eligibility to vote. Information submitted by Edemia must still be validated and adjudicated by the Division of Elections. Now, that makes a lot of sense, actually. The vendor's not the one validating the information. They don't have the information to check the registrant, right? The election office of the state does. And that's what they're saying. We convey the information, but they have to check it. These individuals answered no when asked on a keypad whether they were a U.S. citizen when applying for driver's licenses and ID cards. But through no fault of their own, the system registered them anyway, said Governor Fraud. Cheryl. Cheryl also said the errors occurred under the previous administration, Phil Murphy, who was a complete loser and schmo. So we got to get to the bottom of this. We got to get to the bottom of this, and apparently the Department of Justice wants to get to the bottom of this. Here's the New York Post. DOJ launches probe into how New Jersey put 6,600 non-citizens on voter rolls. Gives Governor Sherrill a five-day deadline. The DOJ is demanding that New Jersey Governor Mikey Sherrill fork over key data about the 6,600 non-citizens who erroneously registered to vote, including their names. Yesterday, Sherrill blamed a serious software error on the state's motor vehicle system involving French tech company Edemia for the mishap that led to roughly 400 non-citizens voting. Imagine this stuff going on throughout the country, seriously. Imagine this going on throughout the country. I'm sure it does. Assistant Attorney General Harmeet Dillon, who helms the DOJ's Civil Rights Division, soon thereafter blasted out a missive outlining her demands for the investigation, including the nationalities, registration dates, and other key information for the 6,600 people. Good for her. Dillon gave the state a five-day deadline to turn over that information. Non-citizens are not allowed to vote in federal elections, obviously. The DOJ also cited the debacle in its ongoing lawsuit against the Garden State seeking access to voter roll data. Voter roll data. The federal government has a right to look at the state voter roll data, and the state is supposed to update it every few years, as I mentioned to you. You have blue states that are not doing this. California's been sued over it. And obviously New Jersey's being sued over it. I bet New York's being sued over it. It's intentional. The DOJ also cited that debacle in this lawsuit. Now, the Trump administration has a long history of weaponizing the Justice Department for political purposes, attempting to overturn election results, says Sean Higgins, a spokes idiot for the idiot governor. The idiot governor. Josh Gottheimer, Democrat, North Jersey, also penned a missive Wednesday demanding the heads of the GSA and the OMB conduct a full review of Edemia's federal contracts. Edemia runs systems such as TSA PreCheck and driver's license programs in most states. Governor Sherrill revealed that the state has hired an outside group, CSG, to investigate the matter, which will ostensibly look into failures on the state side as well. This should be done in every state. It certainly should be done in every state that has not reviewed its voting rolls and does not intend to review its voting rolls as required by federal law. As required by federal law. Okay, that's the update. Now, the update is the vendor denies any wrongdoing, and I think the vendor's probably right. The vendor doesn't have the data to cross-check. It is delivering the data that it's contracted to deliver to the Department of Elections in New Jersey. That's what it's doing. That is obviously what it's supposed to do. Incredible. We can't even get elections right, especially in these blue states. Look at California. What a complete disaster that is because of all the concoctions that they've created in order to get around voter fraud and basically legalize it. I mean, who counts ballots a week after an election? Who has voter harvesting where third parties can go out and collect ballots from people who didn't vote? How, did you vote? No, I didn't. Well, how, you know, look at this ballot. I found it on the floor. How are you supposed to catch people doing stuff like that? Seriously. It's almost impossible. And these are all set up to accommodate the Democrat Party. That's it. That's it. Because the Democrats are good at this stuff. They always have been. Cook County, Chicago, you had all kinds of shenanigans going on there. In 1960, you had parts of Texas when the Democrats controlled it. That's how LBJ became a congressman and then a senator. That's how John Kennedy got the election out of Illinois, Cook County. I go on and on. Democrats are good at this stuff. Big cities. Are you kidding me? I'll be right back.
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11: Tying a record that stood since 1946, the Red Sox continue to stay red hot with their 15th consecutive victory, topping the Orioles in the opener of a day-night doubleheader. Max Fried returns for the Yankees tonight when they try and salvage a split in their doubleheader with the Pirates. Inter Miami back at MLS action this evening against Chicago as the league is investigating claims of tampering over their signing of international star Casemiro. I'm Frank Aaron.
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1: 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But listen anyway. They know they're probably wrong. Mark Levin is on the radio.

today's day, Richie Rich. That's weird because my computer... Doesn't matter. Folks, I've been holding something I've been wanting to read for the last 2 days to you. And it's in the Free Press. It's by Jake Altman. Now, I never knew who Jake Altman is, but Jake Altman was in the Democratic Socialists for America. He's come out, and he wants to tell us what they actually believe, these people being swept into office. And so let me begin this, and we'll then take the break, and I'll complete it after the break. He says, candidates backed by the Democratic Socialists of America, DSA, keep racking up primary victories, and skeptics and fans alike are struggling to determine what the organization actually believes. President Trump says they're communists. One prominent DSA member, Jacobin publisher Bhaskar Sunkara, you know, there's never Jack Smith or Frank Johnson, Bhaskar Sunkara, says they are a milquetoast organization seeking Scandinavian social democracy with no interest in violent revolution. Says, I was a member of the DSA from the 2010s until 2022. And during that time, I witnessed a rise in extremism, ranging from an eagerness to collaborate with Leninist groups. Now remember, Lenin was responsible for the Russian Revolution, a violent revolution, to a growing animosity towards the United States and the West. My final departure was prompted by a DSA statement that attributed Russia's aggression against Ukraine to American imperialistic expansionism, quote-unquote. So what does the DSA stand for? An answer to that question arrived last week in the form of a new platform. Among the DSA's aims are ending the presidency and the Supreme Court, abolishing prisons, universal free housing, the elimination of all debt, closing all U.S. military bases overseas. Sounds like the isolationists, the woke right neo-fascists, lifting all sanctions from Cuba, Venezuela, and Iran, and so much more. Workers deserve more, quote-unquote. The title of the new platform is meant to present a friendlier face to the world and overcome the radical reputation the organization has developed in many corners of the public. That makes it even more remarkable that the document is still so radical on its face. It advocates the elimination of capitalism, not a thick layer of redistribution on top of the current economy. It prompts readers to imagine a world where the profit motive has been squelched out of existence. You have no debt. You don't need health insurance. You don't pay a mortgage or have a landlord, because comfortable housing is a human right. Your retirement is publicly funded. It goes on to promise open borders, the abolition of police, free everything, and guaranteed jobs, all with less effort from the individual. This is the stuff of fairy tales, but instead of a fairy godmother, the reader is greeted by an agent of the secret police. The platform offers a utopian vision that erases the complexities of human life. It includes vague demands for a massive expansion of public resources, alongside specific proposals like paid family leave for all workers, a 32-hour work week with full pay and benefits, and a living minimum wage. They also call for free college and the cancellation of all student debt. It paints a world devoid of anxieties and limits. No debt, no mortgages, no landlords, no bills coming due. Nothing. Nothing. The platform makes no mention of home ownership, likely because many in the DSA generally imagine a world without private property. Instead, the proposal promises that you work as much as you're able to and no more than needed, a near restatement of Marx's famous dictum, from each according to his ability to each according to his need. By suggesting that you could control your own labor and see it going to good use, the document makes a complex reorganization of society sounds suspiciously easy. As history has shown, such experiments yield catastrophic results. Times the authors try to make the revolution they're seeking appear limited, saying they'll target and expropriate only the largest corporations and essential industries. But the candid remarks of DSA leadership reveal a distrust of all private enterprise. New York City DSA co-chair Gustavo Gordillo, and we tried to get this clown on the program, told Fox News
that he did not care if government-owned grocery stores put small bodegas out of business. Quote, if one publicly owned grocery store that brings prices down in the neighborhood is enough to put someone out of business, then maybe they shouldn't have been in business in the first place. You see how sick these bums are? The plan also makes clear that the DSA would strictly regulate investment, properties, and impose universal rent control, which, of course, has already been started by Mad Doggy. Now, the goal of these policies is not to solve a housing shortage, but to render private rental properties unprofitable, clearing a path for long-term expropriation. Remember, the DSA's Housing Justice Commission has been clear that its long-term goal is to end commodified housing. In other words, private property. Many DSA activists are committed true believers, armed with the arrogance of youth and plenty of free time to organize around their vision. Many really do believe a revolution will liberate the world from capitalism, all while enjoying chic coffee shops. How will they pay for it? On July 16th, Sankara posted to X perhaps the most honest answer, quote, expropriate the expropriators. This Gustav Sankara, he's a true Stalinist. You can hear it. By targeting the most productive parts of the American economy and undermining small businesses, the DSA would gut the engines of America's success. The result would mirror the city of Chicago, which has operated under DSA-aligned leadership since 2023. Chicago is now borrowing to pay its daily operating costs, a clear indication of a fiscal cliff. At a certain point, there's nothing left to expropriate. When economic reality finally hits, ensues. And Chicago has implemented only a fraction of what a full-blown DSA government would do. The spiral under their control would be immediate, deep, and irreversible. I want to continue so you know about the mayor of New York City, so you know what's going on with these would-be congressmen and senators, and you'll do everything you can, electorally, of course, to stop them. I'll be right back.

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2: 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President Trump with harsh words for Iranian leadership following several days of Pentagon strikes.
3: They want to make a deal, but I say they're not ready to make a deal. Because every time they make a deal, they want to change it and everything. They're not ready. They'll be ready very soon.
2: Speaking at a campaign-style event in Georgia, the FBI taking down another member of its most wanted fraudster list who allegedly stole Medicare from Medicare. The Trump administration claims they are cracking down on those who rip off the government.
4: That fraudster had 16 different bank accounts, stealing $500 million from American taxpayers. So federal investigators say Khalid Sattari was the mastermind behind this massive fraud scheme that provided expensive genetic cancer tests that patients didn't need.
2: Fox's Dana Marie McNichol. 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
2: 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Coming up.
1: And communist regimes are always reforming. We're reforming. The DSA's revolution against American institutions is also designed to strip rights and eliminate checks on power. Instead of a balanced government, the DSA calls for replacing the president and Supreme Court with an executive and judiciary chosen by the subordinate to Congress. Chosen by and subordinate to Congress. The only way the DSA could conceivably accomplish its total program is through the fundamental elimination of the checks and balances that safeguard America's pluralism and stability. The changes DSA proposes would conveniently remove any potential break on their consolidation of state power, and that's a very important point. Remember, we've talked about this before. Montesquieu was the most important philosopher during our constitutional period, and he wrote extensively and elaborately about power checking power, about the judiciary and the executive and the congressional, that is legislative, how important that was. Well, they would get rid of all that. It had one big mobocracy. Beyond its domestic agenda, the DSA's foreign policy signals a clear intent to pursue retribution against DSA's political opponents, while ignoring America's adversaries. The proposal to defund the Department of War includes a demand to end immunity for U.S. war criminals, a clear call for political prosecution built around a far-left campaign of lies. This is more like the French Revolution or the Russian Revolution. The platform advocates for the closure of all overseas military bases, effectively seeking an end to U.S. military power. That sounds very much to me like Rand Paul and Tucker Carlson and Marjorie Trader Gangrene and that whole crowd, doesn't it? Crucially, DSA's foreign policy positions ignore America's enemies. While DSA targets U.S. and Israeli leadership for prosecution, the platform is silent on the actual atrocities committed by the Russian, Iranian, and Venezuelan and Chinese regimes. In early 2019, when I argued that the DSA should denounce Nicolas Maduro regime for mass persecution, abuse, torture, and murder. Local leader told me that to advocate against the Maduro administration would be to play into U.S. war propaganda. It is always the United States, so-called American imperialism, that comes in for the harshest criticism, while America's authoritarian enemies get apologia. And by the way, again, that's same with the woke right neo-fascists. For the DSA, the world's most authoritarian regimes deserve political cover. DSA blamed NATO and Western imperialist expansionism for the Russian invasion of Ukraine. Who does that sound like? Again, the libertarians and the woke right neo-fascists. October 7, 2023, the DSA first expressed its solidarity with Palestine and then laid the blame for Hamas terror against attacks on Israel. After the Maduro regime brutalized and murdered its opponents, DSA members were happy to visit him and celebrate his regime. Meanwhile, the West is expected to dismantle its military capabilities. Part of the DSA program is an attack. Keep something in mind as I go through this list of horrors. Bernie Sanders all in with this. Elizabeth Warren's all in with this. You've got other senators who are all in with this. You got members of Congress, a rogue con man, others who are in on all of this. Part of the DSA program is an attack on the forces of law and order. The DSA continues to push for police and ICE abolition while simultaneously establishing what sounds like a paramilitary wing. And I've told you that they want to eliminate the police, whether it's the NYPD or the LAPD, police forces all over the country, and ICE, and replace it with their own enforcers. Their police state. So it's not that they oppose enforcement. They want enforcers, their own. And they got to get rid of the cops. They've got to get rid of the cops. They got to get rid of ICE and then put in loyalists. Brutal, violent loyalists. That's what they're into. Let's go on. The DSA continues to push for police and ICE abolition while simultaneously establishing, as I said, what sounds like a paramilitary wing. The DSA has formed a group called the Red Rabbits. The Red Rabbits to prepare for a national uprising against federal agents and police brutality. So it's a paramilitary force for the DSA, but no protection for the rest of us. Remember, this guy used to be part of this, but this went so far radical left that he left it. Now he's revealing as much as he knows. Do not be fooled by defenders who claim the utopianism of DSA's platform is merely a far-flung aspiration. This is John Stewart, a.k.a. John Liebowitz. Oh, they mean well, they're good people, because he's a jackass, he's a moron. They don't mean well, and they're not good people. The vision planned for some Eratzi, New Jerusalem, far over the horizon, takes concrete shape in policy today when DSA demanded that Mayor Zoran Mamdani, who they endorsed, not increase the number of police in New York, the mayor caved. The DSA's utopianism, its flawed belief in human perfectibility, will have real-world consequences now, just like the communists. Not everyone inside the DSA is busy with a whitewash brush. The Marxist Unity Group, that's their name, the Marxist Unity Group within the DSA, a caucus with three members on the organization's governing board of 27, operating as part of the explicitly communist coalition that governs the DSA, is clear. The demand is communism, a February 2025 statement on their own draft program for DSA, which influenced workers deserve more, is much clearer about the organization's ultimate goal. Quote, maximum program, on the other hand, elaborates the history of capitalist development and the role of the working class within it. It demonstrates our commitment to the long-term struggle for a fully liberated classless society. In a word, communism. That's their own writings. That's their own writings. Now, again, this has now been written. This has now been published. This is indisputable. It's unequivocal. And you haven't heard other media organizations even talk about it, have you? And when Bernie Sanders shows up in these programs, Medicare for all, you know, he spews out his usual slogans and stupidity. He's never challenged with anything like this. You're communist, and this is what you really want to do, isn't it? No, they don't do that. Even with these DSA members, they don't really do it. We're going to try again, Mr. Producer, to get one of these DSA members on the program. Let's try again tomorrow, if we may. I don't have high hopes on this. I really don't. But I want us to keep at this because I think it's very, very important that they get exposed. And, you know, the more I keep at it, the more others will talk about it, the more they'll start to show a little bit of courage to confront this, whether they're Democrats or Republicans or in the media. I've been hammering the hell out of this now for months, and I'm not going to stop. Same with the Islamists. We've made people a little bit braver who are in the radio and TV business to speak about Islamists, to even use the word Islamists, like communists. It wasn't that long ago. Just 2 years ago, they kept talking about socialists. I said, no, they're Marxists. They're communists. And before that, it was progressives. I said, stop it. Stop with the progressive and the socialist stuff. They're really communists. Now, the president uses it. TV anchors use it, hosts use it, and the people who believe in it use it. It's very important that if we're going to be able to confront and defeat these kinds of ideologies, that we call them what they are and we don't play the game of using the nomenclature that they demand. That's very, very important. Then there's this. Black New York City politician claims DSA is white supremacists, while growing Democrat feud spills onto social media, New York Post. A prominent black Big Apple politician compared Mayor Zohran Mamdani's comrades and the Democratic Socialists of America to white supremacists as a bitter rift between Democrats spilled onto social media. Queensborough President Donovan Richards breathed new life into a long-standing complaint among minority lawmakers that the largely lily-white Democratic Socialists of America ignores race in its crusade to grow its ranks and dismantle capitalism. Quote, white supremacy comes in all forms, Richards post on social media late Sunday. Well, what's he's not upset about the Communist Party, Mr. Producer. He's just upset that there's not enough blacks involved. Is that the point? Seems kind of crazy. The slap erupted from a debate online after a report in the New York Times that highlighted how the extreme left wing of the Democrat Party focused on furthering the group's agenda and largely has blinders on when it comes to black and Latino members and issues important to them in the five boroughs. A DSA state assembly member, Farah Safrant Faris, attacked the Times reporter and whined that the story omitted that a black member of the group had repped one of the NABEs mentioned. NABE? I don't even know what a NABE is. Okay. Seemingly without fully reading the story. Richards had responded after another journalist, but, oh, is this the stupidest thing? Is this the stupidest thing? The white liberals are more dangerous than the conservatives. They lure the Negro as the Negro runs from the growling wolf. The growling wolf, he flees into the open jaws of the smiling fox. That was Malcolm X, of course. So I can't tell, are they upset that the DSA doesn't have enough black and Latino members? Are they upset that the communists are kind of anti-black and Latino? What exactly is the beef here? The DSA has backed candidates from minority backgrounds, including two of its most prominent, AOC and Mamdani. A 2021 survey found 85% of the DSA is white. Of course. Many of them are just white, wealthy losers. But not alone. There's others, too. So it's not clear what's going on in this, to be perfectly honest with you. What are they upset about? They should be all fighting the communists. But obviously they're not. I'll be right back.
0: Mark Levin.
3: Newly released body camera footage shows an officer fired nearly 20 shots at a man beating his father with a bat. The officer was identified as Anthony Ofielli of the Meriden Police Department. The footage, released Tuesday, apparently shows 38-year-old Robert Lee Jenkins III striking a motionless Robert Jenkins Jr. with a bat. State police investigation into the incident is ongoing. The state unemployment rate in Connecticut stands at 5.2%. The figure is 1% higher than the national rate. New data released in the Department of Labor's mid-year jobs report indicates the state's unemployment rate rose for the sixth month in a row. Officials are optimistic that the total number of non-farm jobs set a record of more than 1.7 million. The data also shows that manufacturing and construction jobs showed promising growth. There's a look at news. I'm Tory Gates.
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6: 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A 2026 British Medical Journal study says you'll gain every pound back but four times faster. 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The Journal of the American Medical Association says adding behavior therapy to GLP-1s produces nearly three times the result than GLP-1s alone. 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And Alex Goen hypnosis is the only U.S. patented hypnosis proven useful by the U.S. Patent Office. 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

0: 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And God bless you if you help them out. Much, much appreciated. As you can see, we cover more in 1 hour than most shows cover in three. And that's a good thing. It's important. Sometimes we have to do long form. Sometimes we don't. But we do what's right. That's what we do. We cover all those things that are important. I am not going to play for you Mondami's video message yesterday about Netanyahu, which was one of the greatest attacks on the state of Israel and the Jewish people in modern history. And greatest in the sense of not the best, one of the most disgusting and shameless, by a jihadi Islamist Marxist who is a raised, born and bred Jew hater, a born and bred America hater. And if you hate America and you hate Jews, you hate Christians too. And that's who he is, and that's what he is. He is a disgusting miscreant. A disgusting miscreant. And this is why elections matter, but it's also why elections aren't the answer to everything. It's why we have our great Constitution, which is undergirded by our great Declaration. And that's why these people want to destroy it. No doubt about it. That's their goal. They are evil, and what they promote is evil. Here is Rashida Tlaib, who represents Dearbornistan and parts of Detroit, Michigan. Cut five, go.
1: Does he even have the authority to explore?
0: All right, let me explain. They're talking about Mondami. Does he even have the authority to explore the arrest of Netanyahu? Go ahead.
1: Does he even have the authority to explore the arrest of Netanyahu?
2: I don't know if it applies to citizen's arrest. If he needs help, tell him to call me.
0: If he needs help, tell him to call me. Here's a woman whose parents came here from the Palestinian territories. And she has hated America, hated Jews, hates Israel, hates Christians. How the hell do people like this get into this country? And she's not alone. Their numbers are growing. They're even growing under a Republican administration and a Republican Congress. Let's be honest. Let's be honest. That's what I am. I'm honest about this stuff. It's got to end. Or they're going to put an end to us. It's got to end, or they will put an end to us. How much time do I have left, Rich? Okay, we've got some good folks saying some good things, too, but we're going to have to wait because we only have about a minute left. But one of the people I want you to hear from is Mike Lawler, who's a great congressman just outside of New York City. He's in a swing district, a purple district. He's up against a very difficult opponent who's another fraud, pretending she's a moderate, served in the military, I suppose. And it's a big race. It's a tough race. We have to win races like this with Lawler. And Mike's been fantastic. And it's my full and complete and strong endorsement. I support him completely, Mike Lawler, for the race in New York. But I want you to hear what he has to say when we return, and Tom Cotton. Because more and more people are now talking about the alliance between the Marxists and the Islamists. I cannot stand it when they talk about the green-red alliance, because nobody even knows what the hell they're talking about. The green-red alliance, the Islamists and the Marxists. No, just say it. The Islamists and the Marxists. Much more when I return.
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11: Fox News, I'm John Saucier. President Trump visiting Marietta, Georgia today. He says the United States is hitting Iran hard and agreements in view.
12: They want to make a deal, but I say they're not ready to make a deal. Because every time they make a deal, they want to change it and everything. They're not ready. They'll be ready very soon. And this is despite this. It's going on. The stock market has hit 73 all-time highs since the election.
11: Well, the U.S. military says they are striking Iran once again tonight, this marking the 12th consecutive night of strikes. Democrats say the president has no clear vision on winning this conflict. Earlier today, the president attending a dignified transfer of remains at Dover Air Force Base, the bodies of four U.S. service members killed in the war returned home. And now more than 1,000 people have died in the Ebola outbreak in Congo, according to African health officials. 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
16: An elderly couple is dead after a house fire in New London. Officials say 90-year-old Daniel Mowally and Glenna Mowally, 77, died in the fire that destroyed their home. Two caregivers were inside the house at the time of the fire but escaped. The property owner says the couple was well-known in the community and neighbors are heartbroken. The cause of the fire is not known. A group of lawmakers from Yale are encouraging the university to fight back against racial discrimination accusations. University President Maury McKinnis says the school is in negotiations to settle a lawsuit filed by the DOJ over allegedly discriminatory admissions practices. New Haven Mayor Justin Ehliker and State Representative Matt Blumenthal, both alumni, are criticizing the negotiations and call the investigation baseless. A letter was sent to university leadership calling on Yale to fight the charges. I'm Tory Gates.
17: 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Oil is up, also up.
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2: Hello, America. 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Our number, 877-381-3811. First, I want you to hear from Tom Cotton, who's talking now about the Marxist Islamists, and that's a good thing. We need to use that phrase, and we need to use it over and over and over again. Tom Cotton is a great patriot. Great patriot. Cut eight, go.
3: Zoran Mamdani is a mayor, and last time I traveled to New York City, it seems like he should focus more on picking up the trash and fixing the potholes and cracking down on crime than trying to have his own foreign policy. But this really is not a laughing matter, Brian. First off, there's a whole rogues gallery that comes to New York City every September for the United Nations General Assembly. Is Zoran Mamdani threatening to arrest butchers from Iran who have killed tens of thousands of their own people, or genuine war criminals from other countries? No. The one person he cites is the leader of the Jewish state of Israel. Second, he talks about the International Criminal Court. Well, that's a kangaroo court. But ultimately, it's not about Prime Minister Netanyahu in Israel. It's about arresting Donald Trump and Pete Hegseth and Marco Rubio in the future if they ever travel abroad. Third and most troubling for all Americans is that this is not just the mayor of New York City. This alliance between Marxists and Islamists is spreading and coming to Washington, D.C. The Democrats have nominated men and women who are going to be elected to the House in deep blue districts in New York City who have said that they want to destroy Western civilization. In New Jersey, a radical who actually testified on behalf of the blind sheik, the mastermind of the first World Trade Tower bombing. And in Denver, a woman who said that 9/11 was inevitable because of U.S. actions. So it's not limited to New York City. This is coming to Washington, D.C. because these radical leftists are taking over the Democratic Party everywhere. They're even nominating people for statewide races in places like Maine, and I suspect very soon in Michigan and Wisconsin and Minnesota as well. It's a very troubling trend. We have to stop it at the polls this November.
2: Mm-hmm. And if we don't turn in en masse, we're not going to stop it at the polls this November. Now, we can't control what goes on in dark, dark blue cities and states, but we can control what goes on in purple towns and purple districts. Yeah, that is marginal districts. And that is a big deal, and we're going to have to do it as much as we possibly can. And this will be ground zero for getting the vote out and pushing hard. This will be ground zero. But you can always count on this Roe con man. Roe con man, I hesitate to play him right now because he's so disgusting. But there's a good man I just mentioned, Mike Lawler. And here's what he had to say about what Mamdani was trying to do. Cut six, go.

0: You understand full well the challenges that you deal with every day at the United Nations. But sadly, we have a mayor of New York City who believes it's his responsibility to uphold international law. But meanwhile, this is the same person who wants to release dangerous criminals back out onto the streets in New York City, who refuses to cooperate with ICE to turn over violent criminals for deportation to federal authorities, who believes in sanctuary jurisdictions because, well, we don't want to hold people accountable for breaking our laws here in the United States, but somehow we're going to enforce the laws of the ICC that we are not party to, a corrupt, anti-Semitic, anti-American, anti-Israeli entity, all because of politics.
1: Which, by the way, and I'll defer Ambassador Bartos, which, by the way, has ongoing investigations against American soldiers from Afghanistan.
2: Two great patriots there, Lawler and Waltz. But it'd be a sad day indeed if Lawler is not returned to the House of Representatives. So those of you who live in his district, very, very important that you get out the vote. Very important you get others to vote. If you're not registered, that you go register. I mean, this is very important. This is what it's going to come down to. 97% of the Islamists who are in these mosques are voting. 97%. So if we have a sparse turnout, our guys are going to lose in these districts. And Lawler is the incumbent, and he should win, not because he's the incumbent. It's a marginally Democrat district. But there's a lot of cops who live in his district. There's a lot of firefighters who live in his district, a lot of emergency personnel who live in his district. It's very important that you folks turn out in big numbers and take care of this guy, because he's taking care of you. Or you're going to wake up, and the same mentality that resulted in those Twin Towers coming down on 9/11 will now represent you, whether you like it or not, in the House of Representatives. And I'm not kidding. I'm not kidding. Let's go to cut seven. Go.
0: He was opposed to the arrest and capture of Venezuelan dictator Nicolas Maduro, who was twice indicted by our own court system. The Southern District of New York twice indicted him, and Zohran called for his release. Meanwhile, he wants to arrest a duly elected prime minister of an ally based on the International Criminal Court, of which we are not party to. It's truly remarkable.
1: It's also remarkable that one of his key cabinet officials is reaching out to, quote unquote, like-minded governments and trying to meet with the Iran regime in the midst of an ongoing conflict.
0: I'd expect nothing less from an anti-Semite. This is the fundamental problem.
2: It is the fundamental problem, and they hate America, and they're focused on destroying our country. They're focused on destroying our country. I just went through it, chapter and verse, from the piece in the Free Press. Chapter and verse. This is their goal. Now, we have men and women who fight for this country, who have fought for this country from day one, people who have literally died for this country. We've got military graves, other grave sites all over the country, all over the world. We've got veterans who have fought in a variety of wars or have served otherwise in our military. We have police. These are men and women who aren't paid enough, who could be doing something else, especially given how they're treated by local governments these days. And they put their life on the line when they stop a car, when they stop just a pedestrian from jaywalking or anything else. They're hated. They're attacked. We have these ICE folks who really are remarkable people, given what they have to put up with. Absolutely remarkable people. All these people are heroic, as far as I'm concerned, doing things that the rest of us won't do. Standing between the enemy and us to protect us, despite the fact that they are smeared relentlessly and constantly. Makes me sick to my stomach. And these are the people who are under attack by the communists and the Islamists, by the Democrats. They want utter lawlessness. chaos and anarchy so then they can step in and build their police state. Remember, I spent a lot of time yesterday and a little bit of time the day before that talking about the working class, quote unquote. They can't even define it. But I know what they do to it once they're in power. They enslave it. They brutalize it. And in the most aggressive regimes, they kill it. Communism has killed over 100 million people. No other ideology has done that. And yet here these people are proudly talking as communists about the working class. And let me repeat this so the plagiarist can repeat it as well. In these communist regimes, they target the working class. You don't kill 100 million people unless you're killing the working class. That is, the bulk of the people in a society. In Cambodia, in a four-year period, Pol Pot, the Khmer Rouge, murdered 25% of the population of the entire country. 25% of the population of the entire country. Mao Zedong proudly starved so many of his people to death. The Great Leap Forward. His multiple plans that he had. These are people who had never done anything before except were revolutionaries and teachers. Same with Lenin and Stalin, who took over power after Lenin died. And, of course, executed those who he was competing with. That's the way it always works, isn't it? In Iran, Khomeini. That revolution was the Islamists, the Marxists, and other leftists. And they overthrew the Shah, who was a tremendous ally, and he modernized his country. But for Jimmy Carter, that wasn't enough. And what did Khomeini do after he took power? He slaughtered the Marxists. He slaughtered the liberals and the leftists. 20,000 of them. 20,000 of them. I'll be right back.
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is Radio Free America. Hit it! That's right. We're going to fight the communists and the Islamists, and we're going to fight the woke right neo-fascists every damn day that we need to. Hit it! We're going to defend our country. We're going to defend it from these miscreants and malcontents and these reprobates. The greatest country on the face of the earth, and we should all be blessed that we're here and not somewhere else. Punks that come out of our colleges. Punks that come out of the cafes. Punks that come into our country from the third world. They don't get to tell us what's right, what's wrong, and how we're going to run this country. They have no connection to this country. We do. Hit it!

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Many of our ancestors went to war to protect this nation. All we have to do is vote. And we damn well better. But we're going to hand this country and our children and grandchildren over to these evil bastards.

There's nothing cool about communism. There's nothing cool about Islamism. There's nothing cool about woke right neo-fascism. Period. What's cool is liberty. Liberty!

0: you can phase her down. Notice they never talk about liberty, do they? Why would they? They never talk about liberty. Here's Marco Rubio in the Philippines today with reporters. Cut 12, go.
1: What the president put out on Thursday, that was the declassification of documents from our intelligence community. That's what he put out. He declassified intelligence assessments from our intelligence community. But your question was about communist influence. Yeah, the United States doesn't want to be a communist country. We're never going to be a communist country, and we're not going to allow communist influences to undermine our politics or our society. So I don't know what the inconsistency you're referring to is. It's very clear. Obviously we understand the Chinese system and other systems, but I can tell you our system doesn't want communism. And we're certainly not going to allow communist efforts to undermine American society and drive wedges into our country, and that's what we're seeing. You know, and by the way, one of the leading, you know, culprits of that for many years, the intellectual authors, particularly in our hemisphere, is the Cuban regime, which our report on Monday outlined.
0: Mm-hmm. Oh, in our colleges and universities. Oh, yes. It's not by accident that Mandami's father is a tenured professor at Columbia, where he teaches communism, Islamism, African studies. These Ivy League schools, but others as well, are the bane of our existence. They were really built on the idea in Athens, among other places, a real scholarship, sharing of knowledge, going through the old books and experiences of societies, comparing and contrasting. And yet that's not what happens. Now they're indoctrination mills. They've been taken over by the left. Look what the left does. They've taken over our schools. Not just higher education, but K-12 through these radical kook unions. They've literally now taken over the Smithsonian Museum system, where they're promoting and teaching the most horrendous, racist, bigoted hatred about our country. The Smithsonian, for God's sakes. Many of our presidential libraries have been taken over by the hard left. Many of the birthplaces of our presidents have been taken over by the hard left. Most of our big philanthropic institutions, the Ford Foundation, the Rockefeller Foundation, the Packard Foundation, by the hard left. Have you heard the Pew Foundation, Mr. Producer? PEW, the Pew Foundation, probably one of the biggest, or at least it was. It was founded by a man who was an evangelical Christian living in and outside of Philadelphia. And he was a big oil and gas man. You may have heard of the gas company, Sunoco. Multi-billionaire. And he left his funds to this foundation he created. And now the Pew Foundation is one of the most left-wing foundations in the United States of America, along with the Rockefeller Foundation and the Ford Foundation. MacArthur Foundation, he was one of the biggest insurance magnates the country has ever known, also a conservative. MacArthur Foundation has been taken over by leftists, too. 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
2: Fox News, I'm John Saucier. President Trump visiting Marietta, Georgia today. He says the United States is hitting Iran hard and an agreement's in view.
3: They want to make a deal. But I say they're not ready to make a deal. Because every time they make a deal, they want to change it and everything. They're not ready. They'll be ready very soon. And this is despite this. It's going on. The stock market has hit 73 all-time highs since the election.
2: Well, the U.S. military says they are striking Iran once again tonight, this marking the 12th consecutive night of strikes. Democrats say the president has no clear vision on winning this conflict. Earlier today, the president attending a dignified transfer of remains at Dover Air Force Base, the bodies of four U.S. service members killed in the war returned home. And now more than 1,000 people have died in the Ebola outbreak in Congo, according to African health officials. 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
1: 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And the interest on credit cards. You got big balances on credit cards. You got big interest on credit cards. And it's like the default position. 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Maybe you need new tires. Maybe you need a new vehicle. Maybe your HVAC system is down. You need to get that fixed. Maybe a pipe popped. You never know. I've had all these things happen to me. Your kids are going, you went to overnight camp. You had to put that on a credit card, or at least part of it. And then they got kids are going into college, or they're going into some kind of a work school environment. Whatever it is. Whatever it is. I mean, these are very expensive things. You use your credit card. You got double-digit interest on these cards. And they quietly drain your bank account. 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
1: I like this site, Issues and Insights. They have the really fantastic editorials. It's sort of the related to Investor's Business Daily, which used to be one of my favorite newspapers because of their editorial page. Well, they went out of business, but the editorials continued on this website called Issues and Insights, and they have fantastic editorials. Americans reject the DSA's policy platform, INI and TIPP poll. There's little question that the Democratic Socialists of America are more influential than at any time in recent history. Indeed, it's perhaps the most influential arm of the Democratic Party today, wielding policy clout and winning local elections. But are DSA positions really so popular? July's I&I and TIPP poll asked voters to find out. The TSA's recent Workers Deserve More document outlined the main policy goals. For the July poll taken by 1,473 Americans, that's a big population for a poll. Americans from June 29 to July 2nd, voters were asked whether they agreed or disagreed with five separate DSA proposals. The poll has a margin of error of minus 2.8 percentage points, minus or plus. First, they asked about DSA's proposal for the abolition of jails and prisons. Only 26% agreed, either strongly, 10%, or somewhat, 16%. While 62% disagreed strongly, that's a lot. That's 47% of 62% disagreed strongly, 15% of the 62% disagreed somewhat. Political party preference made little difference in how they responded. Democrats, 27% agreed, 61% disagreed. Republicans, 28% agreed, 62% disagree. Independents took a somewhat harder line than the two mainstream parties, 67% disagreed. Next up, defunding the Defense Department. On this, overall, 33% agreed either strongly or somewhat, while a majority, 54%, disagreed strongly or somewhat. Party differences this time were more apparent. Yeah, because the Democrats are appeasers. 40% of Democrats agreed, 47% disagreed. Republicans, 29% agreed, 67% disagreed. Independents, 30% agreed, 56% disagreed. I know numbers are hard over the radio, but I thought you'd still find this interesting. All right. This time, political affiliation did matter, as I just pointed out. For a third question, voters were asked, agree or disagree with amnesty for all illegal immigrants? This time, 34% agreed strongly, 14% somewhat, 14% strongly, 19% somewhat of a total of 34%. A slim majority of 52% disagreed strongly, 33% somewhat. Political affiliation really shaped the responses, as you can imagine. 64% of Republicans strongly disagreed, and 41% of Democrats. Fourth question, respondents were asked about getting rid of the U.S. President and U.S. Supreme Court. Sick. Overall, 27% agreed, 13% strongly, 14% somewhat. More than 2-to-1 majority, 57% disagreed either strongly, 42% strongly, that is, or 14% somewhat. This time, a majority of all major political groupings opposed the idea of getting rid of the Senate. What was it? Getting rid of the Supreme Court and the presidency, I should say. Finally, what about their planned government ownership of the largest corporations and important industries? Again, about a third agreed and 52% disagreed. Democrats, of course, more of them agreed than disagreed. Republicans, way more of them disagreed than agreed. So their agenda, even with Democrats, is not popular. They didn't get a majority or a plurality on any of those 5 points, even from the Democrats. But they're able to win these Democrat primaries because they turn out to vote in these Democrat precincts in these Democrat cities, and it makes a difference because most people are lackluster, and these people are motivated by hate and contempt and by their revolutionary vigor, which is appalling, of course, but nonetheless, that's what they are, and that's who they are. And that can happen in this in this midterm election. Breitbart, 4 in 10 view communists in the U.S. as posing major or moderate threat. And this is according to a survey from economist-ugov. As you can see, the theme here from the first hour, I'm going through these people, their positions, responses to it, and now what do the American people think? The American people reject this. 4 in 10 Americans view communists in the U.S. as posing a major or moderate threat. Survey asked respondents, how much of a threat, if any, do communists in the United States pose today? Across the board, 43% considered communists in the U.S. as at least a moderate threat. More specifically, 18% considered it a major threat, 25% considered a moderate threat. Another 23% considered a minor threat, 33% said communists in the U.S. pose a no threat at all. That's a third. Crazy. Majority Republicans, 64%, believe communists in the U.S. pose at least a moderate threat. Of those, 34% said they pose a major threat. 30% said they pose a moderate threat. A quarter of the independents see it as a moderate threat, as do 22% of Democrats. But only 7% of Democrats view communists in the U.S. as a major threat. Look. If you're a Democrat and you're patriotic, it's time to leave your party. Because your party's not patriotic anymore. That doesn't mean there aren't patriots in your party. That doesn't mean there aren't veterans in your party. That doesn't mean there's active duty military and cops in your party. What I'm telling you is a vast majority of your party is not patriotic. And you need to get out of that party and go to the Republican Party, or at least go independent. But joining the Republican Party, you have a say in most states in the primary process, and that's important. But you got to get out of the Democrat Party. The Democrat Party is a kamikaze party against the United States of America. It's where the Islamists go. It's where the Marxists go. And more, the woke, right, neo-fascists. Trash the Republican Party, even talk about a third party, or tell people to vote Democrat. That's the truth. I'll be right back.
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6: Newly released body camera footage shows an officer fired nearly 20 shots at a man beating his father with a bat. The officer was identified as Anthony Ofielli of the Meriden Police Department. The footage, released Tuesday, apparently shows 38-year-old Robert Lee Jenkins III striking a motionless Robert Jenkins Jr. with a bat. State police investigation into the incident is ongoing. The state unemployment rate in Connecticut stands at 5.2%. The figure is 1% higher than the national rate. New data released in the Department of Labor's mid-year jobs report indicates the state's unemployment rate rose for the 6th month in a row. Officials are optimistic that the total number of non-farm jobs set a record of more than 1.7 million. The data also shows that manufacturing and construction jobs showed promising growth. There's a look at news. 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

0: You know, ladies and gentlemen, it's not often that we have an opportunity, you and I, to take real advantage of what a sponsor is offering us. 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Less stiffness, deeper sleep, much more rested through the nights and therefore when you wake up in the morning. 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Michael McCaul is the former chairman of the House Armed Services Committee. And he has this to say about Iran, and I agree with him. Go.
1: You know, since 1979, a dark veil of terror has reigned over the Middle East. This, in my judgment, was a reckoning that was eventually going to happen. It was unavoidable with this regime as long as the regime is in power. I commend this president for being the first present to take on this regime and Iran on its path to a nuclear bomb. Negotiating in the past hasn't worked. I have to be honest with you, Ambassador, I'm not sanguine about the current negotiations. I understand we have to give that a chance and give peace a chance. We have to try to negotiate. But I do think that, as Reagan said, peace through strength, as Colin Powell talked about, the Powell doctrine, either you go all in to win or you get the hell out of there. Right now, they're reconstituting their centrifuges in underground storage facilities. Then their launch pads are still striking. It is my sincere hope, and it's not your responsibility, but this, that the president unleashes our Department of War on Iran. I know that's what is happening now, to take out the launch pads, to take out the IRGC, to let Mossad and Israel do its job.
0: Let me add this. Let Mossad do its job. Unleash the Israeli military. Arm in arm with our military.
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